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4: Goal!
2: Last call. Who we got?
5: That's right. And Brandon in Riverside, California, you are the last caller here on the Odd Couple Fox Sports Radio. What's up, Brandon?
6: What's going on, guys? What's going on, man?
2: What up, B?
6: Man.
5: How are you?
6: I'm good. Bob Brown. That's all. That's a blessing from there, man.
5: And I know you're working hard because you're always working hard. I know that.
6: I know, right? No, this trash talking Tuesday. I'm trash talking these Knicks and Mike Brown fans with these fouls. You're playing against the Spurs. They've been playing the same way all year. And the Knicks, I'm not taking nothing away. They won. They passed to the finals, was they passed. But at the same time, they didn't get a chance to play against Boston, and they didn't get a chance to play against Detroit Pistons. Because those are your two best defensive teams out there. Right. And they've been grabbing Wimby, just pushing people out. They doing the same thing. And yes, Wimby should not have done that. But at the same time, I agree with Shaq. Shaq said, "Man, let these little guards know that you're there, that I'm here. Like, you're not gonna keep pushing me.
5: Right.
6: And sometimes you just gotta fling them around. But yeah, I'm trashing all these New York fans because they've been playing 40 days and 40 nights of great basketball and hitting every three in the world." And now the last three games, they have been going up against top tier defenders of like guards. And Brunson is actually getting exhausted. They are walking that boy up and down the court. He has to go through screen after screen, bump after bump. And at the same time, I'm giving the Knicks credit because Mikal Bridges has been playing well. Josh Hart had a big game for him yesterday. He didn't win. OG Anunoby has been playing great for him. Now they want to start complaining because how the way they lost in front of Madison Square Garden and the president and everybody else. So I'm trashing them Knicks, man, but I'm going to hang up and listen to you. Y'all have a great evening, man.
5: There you go. No good doubt. Job there, Brandon. We're good with that.
2: Appreciate
5: that's a good, that's
2: yeah,
5: a good
2: OG did have
5: end.
2: A quiet. Absolutely. OG did have a quiet. I mean, he had a really good game for them. 28 points, you know, 5 boards. Only had one turnover. You know, he played well, but obviously the loss. Stephon Castle hit that massive three with a couple minutes left to put the Spurs, I think it was back up 5, and that was just kind
5: five,
2: of a dagger.
5: Right. He got to 2, and he made it 5. Absolutely. That
2: huge,
5: was a big shot.
2: Huge shot right there. Any quick ones real quick, Evante? A couple comments?
7: Yeah, from the Odd Mob, looking at a few. Cincy Kid 8000 was weighing in on the LeBron versus Shaq stuff or any player that you want to take first overall all time. He said MJ and it ain't even close. Okay. Arizona Ron 4 said New York is a dirty city. Come on, Ron. Show some respect. PBB NYC said no MMA in the NBA. Arizona Ron again said Wemby's the GOAT, so very much a Spurs fan there.
8: Man. All
7: right. And then John Stewart, one more here, said, I don't think it's the John Stewart, but he said, read the Bears Stadium, keep in mind a player pays state income tax based on where the game is played.
2: Hey, don't disrespect. It could have been John Stewart, Evante. You never know.
7: Could be.
2: You
7: never could be. Know. We appreciate you watching,
5: great
7: John.
5: Great job by you. Thank you. Thanks, everybody, on this Trash Talking Tuesday. Another good show in the can there.
2: Hey, enjoy your day, Rob.
5: The Thank Jason you. Smith Show with Mike Harmon is coming up next.
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2: 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Jason Smith and Mike Harmon are dropping knowledge like this.
3: These guys are sick, man.
4: Brendan Sorsby is going to be allowed to play college football this season for Texas Tech. A Texas judge has granted him an injunction to be able to play this fall, this after the gambling scandal that has rocked the sport. He gambled over 40 times on his own team while he was there in Indiana. He gambled on sports overseas. He gambled everywhere. I give him the nod for going into rehab and coming out. But his lawyer was able to successfully argue that, hey, this is something that, he did that he has learned from his mistakes from X, Y, and Z. The judge agreed, didn't want to ruin whatever future Brendan Sorsby had. That was the reasoning. Don't want to ruin his future, allowing him to play college football this year. Now, before you think, well, there's everything going on in court. No. You just go to court till you win. Right? We're going to keep filing injunctions all until we get a judge that says, yeah, I hate the NCAA just as much as everybody else does. So, yeah, you get to play this year, Brendan Sorsby, because that's basically what happened. You've heard the stories now that teams are talking about refusing to schedule Texas Tech in sports for this coming year because of this ruling. And make no mistake about it, this ruling is awful for all college sports. I get that Brendan Sorsby is a young guy and someone who, hey, you feel for him, right? Because he is somebody that you want to see him have a good life, but the dude did everything possible that you would do to say, what's the test case of...
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6: Stu Gotts vehemently pointed at the TV, super excited because
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6: He said earlier when we saw Al Harrington on the TV that, yes, man, they're just pulling Knicks from anywhere.
7: When you think of Al Harrington, which team do you think of? No, because everyone's trying to get on the Knicks bandwagon and find someone who's close to the Knicks or played for a minute for the New York Knicks. He had Al Harrington on. I mean, Jeremy Lin, I understand. And by the way, you'll never see a Jeremy Lin highlight again if the Knicks pull this off. Linsanity, done, Taylor. But I do love how people in the media, they are willing to put on anyone, and I mean anyone, who had a cup of coffee with the New York Knicks.
6: Which is what he had. He had 2 seasons with the Knicks. He had 6 seasons to start his career with Indiana. He is definitely a Pacer before he's a Knicks.
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0: what you need to know.
1: End of two periods in Game 4 of the Stanley Cup Final at Vegas. The Golden Knights have tied it up 3-3 against Carolina, which was up 2-0 in the first 3.5 minutes of this game. Hurricanes trying to tie up the series at 2 games apiece. NBA Finals Game 4 is Wednesday in the WNBA. Atlanta's Angel Reese at Chicago tonight. 17 points, 17 rebounds in a dream win over Chicago, 82-75. Cleveland Browns Pro Bowl guard Joel Bitonio retired after 12 seasons. Serena Williams won her first-round doubles match in London after 4 years off. To Major League Baseball, the Dodgers scored 10 runs in the top of the seventh and have just won by a final of 12-3 at Pittsburgh. Tampa Bay and the Yankees each won. Seattle, a 10-inning winner at Baltimore, 6-5. Toronto, with two in the bottom of the ninth, beat Philadelphia 3-2. I'm Steve DeSager.
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0: Live from the Fox Sports Radio studios, here's Mike Harmon. And sitting in for Jason Smith, it's Arnie Spanier.
4: Cut in, if you will. Another beautiful night here, Fox Sports Radio, as we get things underway. A wild and woolly sports evening. You just say the game is drunk. We could do that to a lot of sporting events over the last 48, 72 hours, but certainly seemingly every game of the Stanley Cup Final treats us to absolute chaos. 3-3, end of the second period after the early blitz from Carolina. Vegas responds. Welcome in. It's another edition of the Jason Smith Show with me, Mike Harmon. There's no Jason Smith tonight. Little under the weather. No, he's not. Just sad that the Knicks lost yesterday.
5: I don't believe that.
4: I mean, I'm not saying it's not part of the overall pie chart.
5: Don't believe it.
4: He held himself together on air pretty well. No question about it. We dissected it, sliced and diced it as only we can, live and in living color. No waiting for the which way the wind blows. We break it down as we do. But yes, Smith out, ill. Send him best wishes at How About a Fresca. The disembodied voice that you heard interrupting me is, of course, the stinking genius himself, Arnie Spanier. So as the boss sent me a note earlier saying, hey, Jason's out, so you get to try to make another Knicks fan ill, I guess I have to just torment you for 4 hours.
5: Did you see my tweet earlier today?
4: What?
5: Did you see my tweet earlier today?
4: You tweet a million things. I keep seeing your damn dog every 8 minutes.
5: No, but
4: hi, Wilson.
5: You didn't see I said about work. You didn't see that one?
4: No, what about it?
5: Earlier in the day, I said, thank goodness I don't have to work today because I would have called in sick.
4: Oh.
5: And the boss saw that, and this is my punishment, going, I think we want you to work today. And now he goes, we want you to be on air when the Knicks lose, so you're going to work Saturday too.
4: Oh, good. So you got a Saturday shift. That's good.
5: Yeah, that's good. They think they're going to torture me because the Knicks are going to lose. And that's not going to happen.
4: Well, since you made it very clear you wouldn't pay dime one to go see your team.
5: Oh, that's not true. That's not true.
4: No, I mean, that's all it's been is the constant complaining about
5: ticket
4: prices.
5: I'm not going to sell my car. I've got money bags like you.
4: Well, no. Here's the thing. All right. Let's just do this.
5: You know, I may not talk this whole show. I may not even talk.
4: Well, then fine. Your check will not clear. It'll go to Steve DeSager.
5: I may do 4 hours of nothing. I'll be like Seinfeld. I'll do 4 hours of nothing.
4: Yeah, we still laughed a lot. So in this case, we just need an image of you so we could laugh at you.
5: Yeah, exactly.
4: / with you, whatever. But let me just do the thesis statement here, right? Because there's been a lot of hand-wringing. We'll get into the World Cup tickets, obviously at the Garden and the prices. You know, every year we do this with the Super Bowl. Oh, my God, I can't believe how expensive it is. With the World Cup, it's on U.S. soil. Oh, my God, look how expensive tickets are. It's a once-in-a-lifetime experience. Go or don't. Okay? That's all I can say to you. I'm not saying it's not expensive. I'm not saying there's not a lot of concessions, twists, turns, planning, and everything else that needs to happen to go to said events. But the amount of coverage this gets, my God, I want a guy standing behind me playing a violin for crying out loud.
5: You don't get it. You don't
4: what
5: get
4: do you
5: it
4: mean I don't get it?
5: You don't get it because I don't think you quite understand. We're actually bigger fans than you guys are out there.
4: Oh, is that yeah. it? Than me and my Chicago people.
5: We're bigger fans
4: than you. Because we're known as just Johnny Come Lately.
5: We're bigger fans than you and all the listeners, too. I want you to know that.
4: Well, I mean, as soon as you can become antagonistic towards our listeners.
5: No,
4: By all means, Artie, please.
5: It's true because a loss will stick with me for 50 years. You guys can shrug it off like it's no big thing and laugh about it and just kind of go, no big deal. With me, it's like it just destroys my soul. And if the Knicks, let me tell you something. If the Knicks somehow lose this series, I'll be so distraught. I'm not kidding around. I mean, I don't know how I could possibly work. I'm stumbling just even thinking about the possibility of the Knicks losing this series. I can't even talk. It's like my throat is getting all tight and all puffy. I may have to go to the hospital.
4: Anaphylactic shock over the thought of another Knicks loss after 53 years of futility.
5: You don't get it. It's been so long. My teams never win. Okay. The Mets haven't won since 86.
4: Hey, Mary Mac, Knicks, do we have a violin we can play in the background?
5: My Knicks haven't won since 73.
4: The Titanic guy or something?
5: My Wildcats won in basketball. But my teams never win. I'm not like the Chief fans or the Patriot fans
4: or
5: the
4: Dodger fans. Hey, guess what, Arnie? Most fan bases aren't like what the Warriors did, Patriots did, what the Chiefs have done.
5: A lot of it
4: is one and done over a course of several decades. You're looking at a guy who's done that too, pal.
5: Not jump on the Laker bandwagon? Stop it.
4: Jump on the Laker bandwagon?
5: You had the Bulls, did you not? You had the Bulls, did you not?
4: I'm a Chicago. Yeah, that's 1998.
5: Okay. Oh my gosh.
4: I've lived another life since then.
5: I would die for a run like that.
4: Of course you would.
5: I would die.
4: Guess what, though? We want more. We're fans. We're insatiable. It's like going to the trough. I want more.
5: It's the guy
4: that complains at an all-you-can-eat restaurant that they kick his ass out after 9 hours. I wasn't done.
5: I was just about to say, you've been eating for 3 hours. Get the hell out. Somebody else wants to eat. Somebody else wants to get to the table.
4: Well, that's why they put an hourglass or a timer on you.
5: What was the comedian that said, you've been here 4 hours. Get out of here.
4: That might be an old John Panette deal.
5: Yeah, that's who it is. That's who it is. But enough, man. You don't understand what it's like when your teams never, ever win.
4: White Sox title, 2005. You know, the year that ESPN does graphics and they get it wrong.
5: They put the
4: Houston Astros up as the winner. You want to tell me about futility? Get the hell out of here.
5: Look who's crying. You've won with the White Sox. You've won with the Blackhawks.
4: We won a couple with the Blackhawks, sure.
5: You've won with the Bears.
4: 1985, you've won with the Bulls. Yeah. Although I did have Purple Rain in the Rain when Rex Grossman lost to Peyton Manning.
5: This is why I'm not allowed in the studio, because I would get violent on you right now. I'd say, what are you talking about?
4: You're going to try to bring hands on me?
5: My team's
4: never... You gonna put the sweatbands on for me?
5: This is why you don't get it when I tell you not my teams don't even get to the finals. I'm a Dolphin fan. We haven't won a playoffs in like 26 years. Enough. Enough is enough.
4: It started with a discussion about ticket prices and immediately went into the woe is Arnie part of things.
5: You know, because
4: Stinking Genius won.
5: Because the real fans want to be at the games and they can't go. You know, I was in Dallas when they opened up the new stadium, and those aren't the real fans.
4: Those 100,000 people that go into that place, you know, in Arlington? Find a seat?
5: Yeah, the ones that even stand, those aren't even the real fans. They can't afford to go. They don't want to pay the $100 for parking.
4: That party deck's $25.
5: And shame on you, Mike Harmon. You're going to talk into the microphone and tell everybody, go to the game. Spend 10 G a ticket, 20 G for you and your son, and go to the game.
4: I'm just saying, like everything in our global
5: shame
4: space,
5: on you.
4: Not everything is for you. And most of the people that are complaining about this are like the people that are complaining that the Bears may move to Indiana, maybe the big political boondoggle and cash grab. They've never stepped foot in Soldier Field. Or the people that complain about how miserable Los Angeles or New York is.
5: Think of the future grandkids.
4: The loudest people are people that have never been in either of those cities.
5: Think of the kids that want to go.
4: Oh, think of the children. I'll go George Carlin on you.
5: Yeah,
4: think of the children.
5: Think of the children.
4: Think of the children. Blank the children.
5: You know,
4: we're off and pacing. Fox Sports Radio, welcome in.
5: You know, the people, I don't know if there's another fan base that can feel what I'm feeling. Because I have to think that somewhere along the line, you guys have had winners somewhere along the line.
4: No, football, baseball. You've been around long enough to have seen a win.
5: Just the Mets in 86.
4: Are you telling me you weren't alive and well in 73? Because DeSager's calling you a liar from his news desk.
5: I was 9 years old, for crying out loud.
4: But you remember it.
5: No, I don't. Right?
4: No, but I mean, the Bears was 85. I was 12 and I was in a leg brace because I got broken in half.
5: It was so long ago. I mean, give me something close, something that's not decades away.
4: No, I'm not diminishing that, but it's a different space. It's a different conversation than where we began this thing. But I appreciate that we're now going into the heart and soul, and I've got you on the psychiatrist couch for the next 3 hours and 45 minutes.
5: Somebody tweeted and said, try being a Clipper and a Falcon fan. Nobody's a Clipper and a Falcon fan.
4: No. Or just put the or. Come on, don't be disingenuous like that. You know what they were trying to say. We could go fan base to fan base. You've got tales of woes. Bring them in. At Swollen Dome, you can send them to
5: you
4: Smith.
5: You even had Northwestern win, did you not?
4: What did they win? They went to the Rose Bowl and got their asses kicked.
5: So at least you went to the Rose Bowl,
4: though. Yeah, that's great. And then Keyshawn Johnson ran all over us.
5: You had the year.
4: And then I went down to the Citrus Bowl. And you know what I did? I watched Peyton Manning and Peerless Price run amok.
5: But at least you had that.
4: No, it was great. It was fun because it was different.
5: Jeez.
4: Likewise, this is different. So like I always say, find your wins. You got to the NBA Finals. The seas parted.
5: No.
4: You played good basketball. And now you have a 2-1 lead. And if we go full Kenny Atkinson, you really should be down either 2-1 or 3-0.
5: That's like giving me a steak for dinner and giving me no silverware to eat it with. What is wrong with you? What do you mean I made it to the finals?
4: So put your hands behind your head and chow down, baby. Let's go.
5: Give me some silver.
4: You don't need the silverware.
5: Give me a spoon, then, or something.
4: You don't need any of that. Just pick it up with your bare hands like a barbarian
5: and
4: you are.
5: Eat it like
4: and start gnawing away, pal.
5: Gosh. I know there's people out there going, oh, damn right, Arn. You have no, tell him he has no idea. And you know, I'm walking around. I see the New Yorkers, with their New York t-shirts and they're just, everybody talking about, you know, when they see you in the streets, go New York. I got to tell you, I don't see any way they lose their next game.
4: We'll talk about that as we go on. We got plenty of time to predict future games and whatever, but you know, the vibe of New York fan. I mean, you bought into Danhausen, so good for you.
5: I don't even know what that was when you were texting me. I'm like, who? What is
4: the WWE guy that
5: I have no idea. What is that? The guy that says step into a Slim Jim?
4: No, he's been dead for 15 years.
5: Well, I see. I had no idea.
4: Randy the Macho Man Savage is
5: with
4: us.
5: And when you were
4: former baseball player, by the way, minor league prospect for the St. Louis Cardinals.
5: You were texting me. I'm like, I had no idea what you were talking about.
4: The shirt.
5: No, my wife bought it for
4: me. Okay, so your wife did the right thing.
5: It was the only one that was
4: going
5: to fit
4: me. Good for you.
5: Yes.
4: Good for you. You bought into what is one of the greatest bits in recent memory.
5: Okay. What, like, you want to fill me in on
4: it?
5: Sure.
4: This guy's gotten so much run, Danhausen.
5: Right.
4: So he's been on the indie circuit for a long time. Finally, they tease it. They bring him up to the big leagues of the WWE, and he's a throwback to some of the comedy and chaos that you had back in the 80s, Saturday Night's Main Event, which exists now, and all of those things. But kind of a comedic guy with his, you know, very evil, very nice, and he loves human monies. So it basically becomes bribe me, and I will curse a sports team for you.
5: He does
4: cameos and the whole thing. So he's got a thing against The Miz, and it was funny, right? Mike The Miz, who was on, you know, a reality show on MTV all those years ago and has been with the WWE forever, and he's a great ambassador and brings along young talent. But he's a huge Cavaliers fan. So for that series, it became a very real thing that they played out and got a lot of run because of the partnership with ESPN, to where he started showing up and tormenting Stephen A. Smith, who's
5: all oh, how great. See, I didn't thing. Know that.
4: Yeah, no, like they've given this so much run, and he's funny as hell and committed to the bit. And people that bought in and the merchandising. Look, he went from being the indie guy to getting called up to being the number two merch guy in WWE almost instantly, because the bit is so good. The writers and he and everybody buys in on a week to week basis that it's just nonstop chaos and hilarity of, all right, how do we top ourselves?
5: My wife was. Yeah. In Manhattan and went to the NBA store and got it there. That she got it in the actual NBA store in Manhattan.
4: See,
5: there's plenty of people on the street selling New York shirts. I told her, just go to the streets. Let's go.
4: Well, go get your either knockoffs some bootlegs, some maybe just
5: spelled Knicks, NICKS or something.
4: Well, but you also, you know, remember at a lot of concert venues, the people selling you the shirts in the parking lot are just making sure that while they couldn't get you for 50 inside, maybe they get you for 20 leaving.
5: Yeah, exactly.
4: What do you got? All right, cool. Here. Because the shirt costs about $1.50. Yeah. And he ain't paying the guy hustling very much either. All right, we got plenty. We're just getting warmed up. We'll keep our finger on the pulse of Arnie Spanier. Send thoughts and prayers. Send us your sports misery as well. We want to be there with you at Swollen Dome, at Stinking Genius One, at Fox Sports Radio. We'll continue to pray for Arnie as we go on. But as we continue, the officiating after Game 3 certainly under fire. We'll talk about that coming up next. 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

0: 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Jason Smith Show with me, Mike Harmon. No Jason Smith tonight. And instead, our guy, the stinking genius himself, Arnie Spanier, crying into his proverbial beer, as it were, or maybe his second dessert.
1: You don't get it.
0: Saying, I don't understand fan angst.
1: And the listeners don't get it.
0: The listeners don't get it? So you're putting it on them, too? That it's really, it's just you alone in your own little Arnie world.
1: On my own little island. I can't wait for the game tomorrow. I have so much anxiety built up for that. It's just so much. I don't know what to do beside myself. And if the Knicks win and go, or when the Knicks win and go up 3-1, I'm going to be on the air Saturday night with Jason Martin right when they win the championship. And I'll be able to talk about it then. So I can't wait.
0: And then I'll be on Sunday morning with Ryan Hollins to tell you why the series got extended.
1: Ouch.
0: Well, you know, I mean,
1: if the Knicks lose the next game, they won't win the series.
0: See, there you go. Bold proclamations very early in the show. Doom and gloom, Arnie Spanier with us here on a Tuesday night. 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
1: be. I got to tell you the dumbest reason why I thought the Knicks were going to win the last game.
0: Because they hadn't been giving up leads all postseason, and then they did it in game two and survived, and then did it again?
1: No, forget the fact that they were up by 7 at halftime, it was the first game in the Garden for the championship in, you know, since 1999, and all those numbers, and it's been so long, and the president was there, and, you know, they just so many people were there, and it was packed, and I don't care if it was the rich people or the poor people, you know, all that. All
0: the
1: that
0: poors. Now you've made it the rich versus the poor.
1: Well, that's
0: you want
1: true.
0: To just throw out some proletariat and whatever, you know, the bourgeoisie while you're at it.
1: Well, that's true. I mean, it was all the rich people were there. You know that, don't you? I mean, that's the whole thing. That just
0: poor folks that made a choice that they were going to get there no matter what. Season ticket holders that retained their seats and didn't sell them off.
1: It destroyed the whole vibe.
0: And they sold off or blocks of tickets the last several days, 500 here, 500 there. Were they cheap? No, but they were opportunities to get in.
1: Killed the whole vibe of the game.
0: Why?
1: Because those guys are not loud to begin with. I'm getting a little tired of the super crowd sitting front row. I'm a little tired of that baloney also.
0: Oh, now you're mad at the celebrities that have been there forever?
1: I think they should give the former players to sit right there, you know? Let the celebrities sit like two rows behind the basket.
0: Former players are there.
1: Yeah, but they're like two or three rows behind the basket.
0: Okay.
1: Why can't they sit courtside?
0: They could go pay. They could pay for courtside seats.
1: No, they get theirs free. Those are
0: no,
1: free.
0: But that's what I'm saying. Like yeah. They can go and pay.
1: Or I don't
0: they,
1: think
0: or like, they, Timmy, they might pay face.
1: You think that Shyamalan guy pays for?
0: No, his agency does, or whatever movie's trying to woo him for the next bit.
1: Yeah, that's true.
0: Not saying that there aren't season ticket holders there, right? Spike or Stiller and Taylor and whoever else.
1: I saw that John Turturro was there.
0: John Turturro's a legend.
1: Yeah, I'm friends with his brother, Nick.
0: Well, we should have them on. Let's have the brothers Turturro.
1: Well, I don't know, John.
0: We should be on
1: John,
0: a podcast with them.
1: Yeah, Nick and I, we used to be pretty tight at one point.
0: What'd you do to have a falling out?
1: We didn't have a fall. I just haven't spoken to him
0: just
1: in a while.
0: Just the way you said that and led me to believe you had an issue.
1: No, we went to the batting cages out in the valley in Los Angeles one time.
0: I think you know he told me that once.
1: Yeah, he showed up in full Yankee garb.
0: I'm not surprised. That sounds very, very on brand. Carolina's just scored 13-28 remaining in the third to take a 4-3 lead on the Vegas Golden Knights. Puck left in the zone, little giveaway in front of the net. And the ensuing play that opens up an opportunity on a falling down wrister to the back of the net. We're talking officiating a lot the last 24 hours, though, Arnie, as well. We've got the Mike Brown sound that's gone around the world that's been played back where he went on his diatribe, and as Jason and I broke it down, that's the, all right, let's put it out there and let's make this a mess, and the guys can just go back and lick their wounds. So why don't we hear a little bit of Mike Brown? We're not going to play the full 18 minutes.
1: Yeah.
0: But we've got a little clip of it.
2: If we play game four and in the second half, they get 24 free throw attempts to our eight. And maybe we were fouling. But they fouled too. Cat gets the ball off a loose ball rebound and he shoots it and he gets whacked across the arm and they hit the ball and it goes out of bounds on the baseline. There's no foul. There were opportunities for fouls to be called to at least try to even the free throws out. To go 24 free throw attempts in a second half, that's 48 for the game if you think about it the way that they called that second half, compared to eight. All the shots we took, we got fouled four times, roughly, for eight free throw attempts. Again, I don't complain much. I never thought I'd see that in an NBA Finals game, and I saw it tonight. That's tough to overcome when you're playing against a great team.
0: Also settling.
1: Here.
0: Settling for a lot of jump shots will do that to you, too.
1: Here. He's 100% right. It's unconscionable. It would be 24-8 like that. And then the NBA has
0: What about the fact that they shot nearly 50% more free throws in the first half? You have the floor.
1: Well, they do that a lot anyway because they do the hack of Mitch.
0: There wasn't a lot of hack of Mitch last night.
1: I know that, but I'm just saying
0: they do that a lot. It did not apply in this game. In fact, he had two free throws the entire game. Try again.
1: Well, they've done. I think the referees have done a miserable job.
0: Well, I think we could both stipulate to that, but I don't think it's necessarily been one sided.
1: Foul
0: count was the
1: same. When it's 24-8 in foul shots,
0: the Spurs shot 32 to the Knicks 22, and if you look at your little shot chart. A lot more work in the paint done by the Spurs.
1: You know what it is? It's the late calls on the whistle. When Wemby misses a shot, they go, oh, I better blow the whistle.
0: Sure, because Jalen Brunson gets none of those.
1: No, he doesn't.
0: No. By the way, last night, let's go to the free throw count, shall we? OG Anunoby, 7 of 9. Jalen Brunson, 7 of 8. How many did Wemby take? Because I did this with Smith yesterday because he was doing the same thing. How many did Wemby take?
1: What, 10?
0: He took 9 free throws to match that of OG Anunoby.
1: Right.
0: So he gets all these calls. I think we need to stop.
1: He does get a lot of calls.
0: Well, Jalen Brunson also puts his ass in everybody and doesn't get called for it.
1: When's the last time Wemby's been in foul trouble or fouled out of a game?
0: I don't know. He elbowed a guy in the head and got ejected.
1: He pushed Brunson in the head and they looked at it and said, nothing to see here.
0: Well, they didn't really look at it really in the real game time.
1: The NBA looked at it later on and said, no biggie.
0: Yeah, that it should have been a foul.
1: No, they didn't say that.
0: Well, I have a sound clip that would say otherwise.
1: Oh, let me hear it then.
0: Let's hear it from, this was on ESPN a little bit earlier. You had the director of officiating on to talk about all the questions coming out of game three, particularly the Wembanyama-Brunson interchange.
3: Yeah, I think we can all agree that a foul was missed on that play.
4: Right.
3: We have a big part of our job is to on-ball, off-ball exchanges between referees. Mm-hmm. We did a poor job of that here where we got two people on-ball and we don't see the screening action.
4: Yeah.
3: Lots of fighting over screens throughout the game. And if we break down in our fundamentals, in even the smallest amounts, we have the opportunity to miss a clear foul as we missed here. You know, every game is reviewed by the league office post-game, the entirety of the game, and we're in the process of doing that today. Most certainly, it's important to note, though, as we do that review, that there's a real deference, just like in our replay center, Malika, that we want a clear and conclusive standard to upgrade something because we do defer to the on-court officials. They're the ones feeling the moments.
4: Right.
3: They're the ones that are involved in the up and down of the game. If there's a clear miss, then there's a possibility for an upgrade. But it is a clear and conclusive standard.
4: Right.
3: It's not the same as re-refereeing it.
0: So there you have it on that. They decided not to go to the flagrant 2.
1: Exactly. They said no reason to upgrade it.
0: What are you saying? He should have been suspended for that? Because that's what it would have ended up.
1: Why would have we suspended for? He put his hands on him and pushed his head. That's a flagrant foul.
0: Well, we see a lot of hands on and push. I mean, obviously it's a foul. And then we get to the old rises to the level.
1: He you have to get four flagrant fouls to be suspended. He only has two.
0: Well, off of the ejection, is certainly standing there, but here they move on, play on, get back to game four. I mean, you know they're not going to do anything over the top.
1: No, because they're protecting him. They don't want him to get one more.
0: Well, but they're also not going to do that to any star. It's not just Wembanyama.
1: Call a foul at least on that.
0: Well, but that's the thing, right? Because there could have been two fouls on Spurs players on that play, by the way. Because you had Keldon Johnson taking a guy out. I forget who it was. Yeah, that was in the corner of the screen. But how do you miss Wembanyama and Jalen Brunson, the two stars? Like, that's the biggest question I had from that. Of what are you watching and missing in that moment? Were you too starstruck by, you know, Jeter, Mayor Bloomberg, who got run over, and everybody else on that front line? I mean, because here's your two biggest stars in this series that are getting into it.
1: Ugh. I thought the Knicks were going to win only if, forget about basketball involvement. I thought the Knicks were going to win because I saw that video of, and I don't even know if it was true. It could have been fake news. Wembanyama at Gramercy Park, sitting down on the bench, like drawing flowers. Did you see that?
0: He's drawing buildings.
1: Buildings? Is that what he was? Was that real?
0: Yeah.
1: I'm like, oh, he's not even into the game. He's done. He's checked out.
0: That's really what you're going to do?
1: Oh, that's what I did.
0: That's like all the dope saying. It's President Trump's fault that the Knicks lost.
1: Well, no, I don't think that, but I
0: No. That's what I'm saying. It's just as, well, to me, dopey an argument.
1: He was just sitting. Yes. Put on your game face, man. Come on, man.
0: What's he supposed to be doing?
1: I don't know.
0: Practicing his low post moves in his hotel room?
1: Not drawing buildings.
0: How do you relax before a show? Other than sending me a bunch of yellow notepad pages.
1: I draw the Empire State Building. What do you, I don't know. What the hell do I do? I'm watching them. I'm studying up. I'm reading on Twitter. I'm watching the games. That's what I do.
4: Your pre-show dessert.
1: I'm doing my pre-show dessert.
0: Well, some would say you lack focus there. That the sugar and the carbs will do you in by hour three.
1: Leaves his hotel room to go. First of all, who had the key to Gramercy Park to let him in? Should be to have his key taken away. Goes to Gramercy Park, sits on the bench, and this guy's drawing. He has that much free time before start of a NBA finals game?
0: Yeah, it just shows you how nonsensical all of the, we were so burdened by the extra security to get in. This guy had time to go draw buildings. And still came somebody, in and beat you.
1: That's no big deal. But when we find out an athlete goes on vacation for a week or goes on a boat, for a couple of days because they have a day off or a week off or something, people go ballistic.
0: No, but that's the point, is that they shouldn't. That it's a specious, stupid argument that guys are supposed to be chained to their desk, Clockwork Orange style, their eyes taped open, watching film 24/7.
1: I want to say this. If I told you, hey, Mike Harmon, I want you to do play-by-play of the Super Bowl, right? And you better be on your game and be prepared and blah, blah, blah. And then I find out the day before the Super Bowl, you're out playing 18 holes of golf.
0: Uh-huh.
1: I'm like, is this guy not going to be prepared? Is this guy, what's he doing playing golf? I'd be pretty upset at you, to be honest.
0: And I'd kind of laugh at you saying,
1: stop it. Would you play, if I asked you to play golf the day before the Super Bowl and you were doing the Super Bowl, would you be playing?
0: Yeah, no. Clear the mechanism.
1: No, you'd be too afraid.
0: I would trust my process like the Sixers did all those years ago.
1: You're full of baloney.
0: And that I would be ready and prepared to do my job.
1: Yeah. Sure you will.
0: Sure. People in the outside world can say whatever they want, right? You miss a shot. Oh, you were staring at Mariska Hargitay. That's why. Oh, you missed that shot. You were staring at those two women. The OnlyFans models behind Mitch Johnson. I mean, what are we doing?
1: By the way, I never call actors and actresses by their real name. I just call them by their TV name. I just call her Benson.
0: Benson?
1: Just Benson.
0: Okay, Stabler was right down the road. Hey, be sure to check out the YouTube channel for the show. Search Jason Smith Show within YouTube. Again, that's Jason Smith Show. Hit the subscribe button after you've done that. Tap the thumbs up icon. Comment away whether you agree or disagree. Let us know what you think. Again, search Jason Smith Show on YouTube and subscribe. We'll do a little more on the officiating as we continue. But first, we go over to the news desk because we've got a busy day with our guy, Steve DeSager.
5: What you're saying is, as Jason quoted SNL last week, what's going on? What are we doing?
0: What are we doing? That's what you're nicely saying. Done, Steve. That's a good callback.
6: We will get to details on the Stanley Cup final. Hurricanes now lead at Vegas in the third period. There are two other things that are going to get lost in the shuffle, but I must point out that are happening right now. First off, all week long, the A's, don't call them Oakland, are playing in Las Vegas. They're at the stadium of their AAA affiliate, northwest of Las Vegas. The A's are due to move into a new ballpark on the Strip in 2028. Well, they started the series last night, and Milwaukee won 15-14 in 12 innings against the A's. The game ended after 11:15 Pacific time. Top of the first tonight, Brewers with a two-run homer. Bottom of the first, A's with a solo homer. Bottom of the second, A's have just hit a two-run homer. It's 3-2 already over Milwaukee in the bottom of the second inning. And there's a women's soccer exhibition going on, U.S. at Brazil right now. The Americans lead 1-0 late on an own goal in the second half. Brazil's coach in the second half was kicked out for booting the ball down the field.
0: Oh, nice.
6: Also a red card on a Brazil player in the 94th minute for not a punch, but a shove. Constant complaining from Brazil throughout the second half. There's a pause now in the 99th minute as another yellow card is being issued. The game may eventually end, but for the moment, it's the U.S. women up 1-0 in Brazil, which will host next year's Women's World Cup. By the way, the U.S. men open their World Cup schedule this Friday night in L.A. on Fox TV against Paraguay, and then they play in Seattle the next week versus Australia. Now, in Game 4 of the Stanley Cup Final, 5.5 minutes to go, and Carolina trying to even up the series at 2 games apiece. Is leading at Vegas 4-3. Canes led 2-0 in the first 3.5 minutes tonight. It was a 3-1 lead after one period. It was tied 3-3 after two. And Carolina's usual starting goalie, Frederik Andersen, not even dressed tonight. Brandon Bussey, who had come off the bench last game, started in this contest. By the way, the Canes are the first team to have at least a 3-goal period in 3 straight games of a Stanley Cup final since the great 1991 Penguins that had Jagr and Lemieux, that's all. The NBA Finals Game 4 is Wednesday. In the WNBA, Minnesota won its 8th straight game, 100-76 over Dallas. By the way, the guy who contacted Arnie to fill in tonight so that Arnie could complain that none of his teams win?
0: Yeah.
6: That guy in management could probably tell you personally that none of his teams win. He is from the state of Minnesota.
0: Yeah, I mean, I've got an old video of him where he says Wolves are the best. And then it's been a lifetime of just near misses. And
1: well, the Twins have won, haven't they, a long time ago?
6: 1991.
1: Again. Okay, then there you go.
6: Since 1991, in all 4 sports, there's a great stat.
1: What, the Vikings? Although the Vikings never won.
0: No, they got there a bunch. Yeah, but they did. Never
6: late
0: got over.
6: 90s, had their chance late 90s. So the Minnesota Lynx are kings of the state.
1: There
6: Browns
1: you go.
6: Pro Bowl guard Joel Bitonio retired after 12 seasons. Serena Williams won her first round doubles match in London after 4 years off. Her next match is Thursday. In Major League Baseball right now, at Detroit, there was a rain delay at the start. So they're only in the top of the 7th inning, even though we're nearing 10:45 Eastern. Tigers 8-4 over the Twins. Braves have taken a lead in the top of the 10th, 5-4 at the White Sox, but Braves star Ronald Acuna left this game with hamstring tightness. Wins for Miami and Kansas City. Cardinals won their 5th straight. Toronto with 2 runs bottom of the 9th edged Philadelphia 3-2. The Dodgers scored 10 in the top of the 7th and won at Pittsburgh 12-3. Yes, those 10 runs all came after Paul Skeens left the game. Seattle won in 10 innings at Baltimore 6-5. Tampa Bay and the Yankees each won, and the Rockies are leading the Cubs 7-3 in the top of the 7th. Back to you.
0: Thanks so much, Steve. One little last update. Folks in Alabama just got their treat in the 72nd minute as Lionel Messi hits a penalty kick
6: to give
0: Argentina a 2-0 lead over Iceland.
6: And at the women's game in Brazil, another Brazil player has been kicked out. So it's 11-9 here.
0: Nice. The game again, that will never end.
6: It can't end soon enough.
0: Add another 3 minutes, Steve. Thanks so much. That's Steve DeSager at the news desk. Coming up, we'll stay with the World Cup as we're watching these tune-ups. Because a big crisis here in Los Angeles was averted earlier today.
1: Ooh.
0: Yeah, we'll talk about those ticket prices again. Let's get after it. It's Arnie in for Jason Smith. I'm Mike Harmon, and this is Fox Sports Radio.
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0: Paraguay, depending on your well, sometimes, I mean, folks go both, you know, either way on the pronunciation.
1: Yes.
0: Tomato, tomato kind of thing. But it's the idea that you had 2,000 workers that might have walked off the line. Now it's a tentative piece to get through the World Cup. And
1: what did they do? What was their what were their jobs?
0: It's all the concessions workers.
1: Oh, okay.
0: Right?
1: Okay.
0: It's all the folks that make the machine hum around the stadium and all the workers that have the throughput on a game day.
1: Do we need them?
0: Well, I think so. I mean, folks seem to really complain about food and beverage prices to all these events and in addition to the ticket prices. So you got to have someone to dispense them. Not going to let you go run amok with your any size cup to a fountain or anything.
1: Oh, so they're indispensable then, I guess, these people.
0: Indispensable, but
1: indispensable.
0: Yeah. There you go. So they've come to an agreement, at least short term, the workers' union there at SoFi to avoid the World Cup strike. Let's see, it was about 2,000 workers. They ratified it. They ratified the authorization of a strike, and then of course on Wednesday it looks like the ratification of the agreement, higher wages, protections against subcontracting of union work, amongst the two biggest things. But it gets us back into the whole price effect of all of these events. You know, a global event coming to the States. Naturally, everybody wants to make as much human monies on all of this as they can. And we always have to remember that when we see prices for sale on most of these websites, it's resale. Someone paid less than what you're being offered those tickets for.
1: Well, how are you going to defend this? Because now here in the tri-state area, when you take a bus from New Jersey into New York or vice versa, it usually costs like $20. Mm-hmm. Now it's been up to $100 for the 2 months or the month and a half that the World Cup is going to be in town. So
0: yeah, I mean, I haven't seen the full invoicing, but I got to imagine it's something along the lines of what's going on with extra watch parties and whatever. We need overtime. We need extra security. We need extra engineers and personnel on call to make sure things keep moving.
1: Yeah, but that's people just going home.
0: Management.
1: Some of them are just going home. They're not even going to the events.
0: No, but that's the thing. You're on that rail line, and it's the unfortunate circumstance of that month and a half. Like, I'd love to see the line item in authorization. It seems like a number kind of pulled out of thin air, as many of them are. Right?
1: You sound like an attorney.
0: No, well, I'm a pragmatist. I'm a somewhat learned man, despite sitting and yelling about sports all day. So, you know, I try to go to the deeper truths of this, other than they're just trying to steal my money.
1: Which is what most people think anyway out here. They're raising hell about it, to be honest with you.
0: No, and look, I ask the questions. And again, elected officials, do with them what you will in your respective marketplaces, right? I'm sure you've got questions for the guy about the pothole that hasn't gotten fixed. And, you know, all of those things, right? Going back to last night's events and people still mad over, you know, political just arrival at a game, a guy who growing up, I think, was synonymous with the city for many of us. But yeah, it's that curiosity. But get in right now on the resale market here for SoFi Friday night, $1,100.
1: Ooh.
0: He's already spanned your ads. Stinking genius one. Find me over at Swollen Dome. NBA Finals. How nervous is Arnie for game four? We'll talk about it next here on Fox.
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11: Carolina has tied up the Stanley Cup final 2 games apiece, winning at Vegas tonight 5-3. 2 goals for Jordan Staal. Canes led 2-0 in the first 3.5 minutes. Game 5 is Thursday at Carolina. NBA Finals Game 4 is Wednesday. In the WNBA, Minnesota won its 8th straight, dominating Dallas 100-76. Atlanta won at Chicago 82-75. Angel Reese now with Atlanta, 17 points, 17 rebounds. Browns Pro Bowl guard Joel Bitonio retired after 12 seasons. To Major League Baseball, the Yankees and Tampa Bay each won. The White Sox have won in 10 innings over Atlanta, 6-5, and Brave star Ronald Acuna left with hamstring tightness. A 10-inning win for Seattle, 6-5 at Baltimore. Randy Arozarena, 2-run homer, top of the 10th. Rockies lead the Cubs 7-3 in the 8th inning. Dodgers 12-3 over Pittsburgh. I'm Steve DeSager.
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14: 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Here's Mike Harmon. And sitting in for Jason Smith, it's Arnie Spanier.
16: Welcome in, hour 2 of the program. As we get rolling 20 minutes from now, we'll get a visit from our guy, John Paul Morosi, who's an expert on everything. Stanley Cup Final, Major League Baseball. And
17: see, you're in a good mood. I wouldn't be in a good mood. I'd still be upset. I'm still upset over the Knicks losing in 1999.
16: Okay. You know, one of those things happened, and I know you've got one of these, is a kid. And once you've got all that other stuff that starts to eat away at your soul, your life, your living, breathing, whatever, your team losing or winning, it sucks. Don't get me wrong.
17: It does.
16: But I'm not carrying it around 24 hours later to where it's affecting every bit of my life.
17: You're not. See, there's a difference. And no, look, I don't want to take any shots at Jason Smith, but there's a big difference between being a New York fan and living in New York and being a New York fan and living in Los Angeles or Malibu or Bel Air or Beverly
16: Hills.
17: Well,
16: since you do neither, what's your excuse?
17: Or wherever you guys live, by the beach, you know what I mean?
18: Yeah, so I don't want to take any shots at Jason Smith and then proceeds to take a shot
16: right at him. No. It's like he's Google Earthed his home.
17: No, I just, you know, I'm sure life is great for you guys. Just a big difference between...
16: No. Look, and I'm not going to let you do that. Hey, it's Arnie Spann. You're in for Jason Smith tonight. Welcome in hour 2 of the show. Jason Smith Show with me, Mike Harmon. In a minute, we're going to get the Tire Rack Play of the Day in to talk about a great moment in Major League Baseball today. But to continue this thought, I've often said on this program, Steve can attest to this, Mary and Ian, I believe, have heard this a number of times. One of the things I am most jealous of, sometimes it drives me to madness, but I'm also jealous of the fact that Jason Smith is that guy that lives and breathes, lives and dies with every possession.
17: Yeah.
16: With every just managerial decision, every coaching decision. We were on air watching the final minute of the game, and if he had any hair, he would have pulled it out when they didn't foul.
17: And I'm sure.
16: And chose to let De'Aaron Fox say, hey, if he's going to beat him. Because I actually joked to him. I said, hey, you know, he's basically saying De'Aaron Fox has been terrible. He's going to put it in his hands. And what's he do? He hits a running jumper.
17: And then right? You guys went back to your mansions in Malibu and you were
16: nobody's
17: bummed
16: got
17: out,
16: any
17: right?
16: mansions. Okay. We're hardworking, stiff, blue collar guys just like you.
17: Yeah.
16: If anything, you talk openly about being the house boy. I mean, Ian does a lot of your Sunday shows with Steve. I mean, you talk about this all the time. Man, a life of leisure. Yeah, you and your dog, Wilson. Okay?
17: But Wilson lives a good life.
16: But here's what I want to go back to because, you know, the way you started the show.
17: Yeah.
16: Really kind of the antithesis, I guess, of some sentiments from Sunday night.
17: What do you mean?
16: We have that audio. Based on some comments you made to our colleague Chris Plank about your love affair with the Knicks and the expectations here therein.
1: No concerns at all, right? None whatsoever.
17: Zero. Zero. None. I told you I fear nobody. I fear no team. Nobody.
16: And now you're afraid.
17: I'm not afraid. I just realized we have to win the next game. That's really, I thought we
16: had
17: you
16: this. Didn't, you thought it was done after two?
17: I thought it was done. I thought it was over. And I know those clowns on the halftime show said it was over also. We were up by 7. I just assumed we were 24 minutes away from winning a championship. We were like 12 minutes away from winning a championship. That more like 6 minutes away, but whatever. That's why it crushed me to my soul. I mean, think about it. 53 years and now we're 12 minutes away or 24 minutes away from winning the NBA championship. So now we're in desperate situation that if we lose this game, it's tied 2 games apiece. And now we're going back to San Antonio. I can't have that happening. We got it. If we don't come out strong and take a lead and step on their throat when they're down, this is why I can never do like live stream while I watch the game. It's just too nerve wracking for me. It just drives me crazy.
16: That's why you leave it to the pros like me and Smith, because we can do that and contain ourselves and roll through.
17: But I have to do certain situations like, if the Knicks are losing, I got to change a channel or I got to, you know, put it on pause. I got to turn the volume off or turn the volume higher. I got a little things to help them win. You know, I got to do things too. I'm busy during the game.
16: Mm-hmm.
17: You know, you got to do
16: if
17: little,
16: that makes you feel good about it. I mean,
17: I'm superstitious like crazy. I don't know about you, but
16: but after 53 years of futility, you'd think you'd change.
17: No, I can't even do that. Yeah. You're right. You would think after 53 years of trying to be superstitious and it hasn't helped, I would just say, blanket. They'll find a way to win.
16: Wasn't that the old George Costanza? Just do the opposite, right? Yes. I've been doing it this way for all these years.
17: Do the opposite.
16: Now we'll just do the opposite.
17: Exactly. Yeah, I should have been doing that all this time.
16: Well, but you know what? We are sometimes slow learners and we're creatures of habit.
17: Thank you.
16: Look, we can get you on a live stream and put your head up alongside us. Tomorrow, if you want, and we can.
17: No, you don't want to be seeing me on the live stream. Yeah, you don't want to be seeing that. I don't want to be on the live stream.
16: All right, well then, you're uninvited.
17: Yeah.
16: But I thought it was a nice gesture by me to bring you into the show, your fandom, because you keep telling me how much a better fan. You didn't even answer the question that I posed.
17: What was the question?
16: Because it was basically like you covered your ears, going la la la la. I can't hear you. When you were doing your giant running monologue about how rich Smith must be with his diamond encrusted crown in his mansion near the ocean, was since you were saying, well, how much more it means for fans in New York versus those elitists in Los Angeles when you're neither. So what can it possibly mean for you?
17: What do you think?
16: You don't live in New York.
17: Well, I practically do. I live like...
16: No. Practically doesn't count.
17: A couple miles away.
16: A couple miles is not in the city, Arnie Spanier. Not one of the 5 boroughs.
17: That's like saying you don't live in Los Angeles when technically you live outside the framework. Come on, man. Just stop with the nonsense. I'm right here in the tri-state area.
16: Now it's the tri-state area.
17: Yeah, exactly.
16: It's not even a couple miles outside of
17: Connecticut.
16: The city.
17: You may have heard of the tri-state area. I'm not sure you have.
16: Yeah, I have. The point I'm just trying to make is, you know, don't cast stones at a guy for where he's making his trade.
17: Look, no offense. You guys live in L.A., okay? You've all become soft sports fans, just like everybody else in Los Angeles.
16: You know, I'm going to say something.
17: I'm sorry to break the news to you as a
16: radio host, but I'm going to say it. That's the dumbest thing I've ever heard.
17: you say that every time I fill in.
16: No, I don't.
17: I generally
16: am very deferential and respectful the longevity and history of the stinking genius. I'm still waiting for the memoir.
17: Wait, you've never heard of that being out in the West Coast thins out your blood? You never heard of that?
16: No, that I understand.
17: Oh, okay, that you understand.
16: No, because that's a physical thing. No, it's not. It's
17: same concept.
16: It's not at all.
17: Yeah, it is. It is exactly.
16: The fandom is still there. It still hurts deep. Like, I took a long walk along the beach looking at the ocean and the beautiful people when the latest round of this Bears Indiana thing, Arlington Heights, all of that.
17: Is that really bothering you?
16: It does.
17: Why?
16: Because I first staff of my life. I lived in Chicago.
17: I don't
16: friends, family still there. For me, it's more just the, I'm offended by the discussion around it the lack of nuance in most people's arguments offends me.
17: Well, we've been doing sports talk for a million years. I can't remember one phone call, one email, one tweet, one text of any New Yorker saying, really bummed out that the Jets and the Giants don't play in New York, that they play in New Jersey.
16: Yeah. That you might have taken phone calls, you know, via the, you know, the Telegraph way back in the day when they actually made that move versus this is real for people right now. And again, I come back to there's lots of monies to be had. The full run I did of it with Ryan Hollins on our Sunday show, Fox Sports Sunday. You can go find the podcast there. But the fandom is there, like the White Sox futility all these years, finally turning it around. I have some nice things. I've got a guy who's homering every other day. What happens? 6 to 8 weeks with a hammy. Gone. Just like that. The goodness.
17: Right.
16: I cried on air talking about the death of Stacey King on Sunday morning.
17: That was horrible.
16: Right?
17: Yeah, that
16: like,
17: was horrible.
16: It's still there. Like, all of that Chicago boy in me lives. It just, my moment, and then I have to get back to the business of, you know, communicating with people in what I hope is a thoughtful, meaningful way.
17: And the funny part is all your stadiums used to be dumps. Like Wrigley Field.
16: Well, Wrigley Field is always been a dump.
17: Comiskey.
16: It's the dump now. You leave Comiskey alone.
17: And
16: I made friends with that rat in the third deck.
17: The old Bulls Stadium. And
16: Chicago Stadium was fantastic. Again, a great family of rats in the third deck where we'd go see Blackhawks games.
17: And now Soldier Field is come under scrutiny. It's like every 10 years one of the places come under scrutiny.
16: Well, I mean, the big thing with Soldier Field is you can't monetize any more of it, and the Bears have no stake in the stadium. Part of
17: right,
16: my long,
17: exactly.
16: elaborate thing from Sunday that people have lost in this process is they can have a million events at Soldier Field. The Bears don't get another dime.
17: If they were moving it to another place in Illinois, another place in Chicago, nobody would be saying a damn thing. The fact that it's going to another state, even though it's actually about the same amount miles away, is rubbing everybody the wrong way.
16: Well, folks are still mad, even if they were to move to Arlington Heights, where they bought that land of the old racetrack all those years ago. But it's more just what's that?
17: Why would they be mad if they moved to Arlington Heights?
16: Well, because it's still a movement from Soldier Field, from downtown, from history, all of that. For those that still live in that space, right? And you do to a degree, right? As a fan, right? You hearken back to certain points in your upbringing and what made you a fan. And some of it is the stadium in which it's played.
17: Nobody's wishing Candlestick was around or the 49ers and Giants used to play.
16: Oh, I bet if you go up to the Bay Area, you'll find plenty of folks that loved it. I enjoyed it. I just didn't like the getting in or getting out. It's like going to Dodger Stadium for me now. It's tough. That adds a lot of time to my day.
17: That's tough in San Diego. It used to be tough getting in and out.
16: Go to Petco down there now. But, you know, it's that, Jack Murphy Stadium was and Qualcomm, they were not good. But all of that to say, since we're now talking a little bit of baseball, we've got John Paul Morosi coming up in a moment. I'd be remiss if we didn't do the Tire Rack play of the day, a big milestone. We'll talk more about it with JP in a couple of minutes. But here it was from AM 570 LA Sports.
12: And Freddie Freeman swings. There it is. Hit number 2,500. It's a base hit to center. Freeland comes in to score. Ohtani goes first to third. So Freddie Freeman with a milestone hit. 2,500 career hits for Freddie Freeman.
16: There it is, AM 570 LA Sports on the call, brought to you by Tire Rack. 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With that hit, Freddie Freeman, he's sitting at 102nd all-time, needs another 13 hits to pass Jimmy Ryan.
17: Wow.
16: On the all-time list. So there you go. We'll talk about that amongst many things with he's a man of the world. It's John Paul Morosi coming up with us next. He's Artie Spanier in for Jason Smith. I'm Mike Harmon, and this is Fox Sports Radio. 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

0: Right, welcome back in. It's Fox Sports Radio, Jason Smith Show with me, Mike Harmon. There is no Jason Smith tonight. In his stead, the legend. You hear him Sunday nights alongside Chris Plank. 3 hours of merriment and, well, chaos.
1: Pretty much.
0: Often steered by the yellow legal bag writing Arnie Spanier. At Stinking Genius One, where you find him in the Twitter.
1: You know, Colin uses a yellow legal pad.
0: Does he?
1: Now. Yes, he does.
0: How about that? Does he use the big one or the little one?
1: I don't know. You see, now you're not making fun of it anymore, huh?
0: I mean, I'm moderately intrigued. Enough for the filibustering and the segmentation, because, you know, it wasn't. I didn't even know you were with me this evening, and I'd already seen the yellow pad. That's just like that. I got those texts, bang, bang, bang, as I woke up from my much-needed nap. Well, I mean, a lot of it says Arnie this, Arnie that. I mean, it's a lot of me. You know, very much the old Toby Keith song. I want to talk about me. I want to talk about my. That's you. I like talking about you usually. But occasionally, hey, I want to talk about me. Except it's usually all about you. But right now, we're going to turn our attention to the guest hotline. The music means one man. He's multifaceted, multicultured, man of the world, World Cup this week, Stanley Cup final, and of course, Major League Baseball. It's John Paul Morosi, at John Morosi in the Twitterverse, JonMorosi. Leave out the H because mom said so. MLB Network, you catch him there, but joins us each and every week. JP, blessed as always to welcome you in. I got Arnie in for Jason, another suffering Knicks fan after last night.
2: Well, Mike and Arnie, good evening. So many different ways that we can start this conversation. But, Mike, Arnie, do I have to go right to the South Side and the Chicago White Sox? A win tonight. And, Arnie, you're working on this show with a great White Sox fan and the native of the South Side and Mike Harmon. Mike, I am beginning to believe. It's early June. I believe that the Southsiders now have full permission to believe.
0: 6-5 win today over those front-running 45-22 Atlanta Braves. No Murakami on the DL, IL, these days for a while. Vargas with another home run. Montgomery with a homer. I mean, we've got chaos on the South Side of Chicago, and it's a beautiful thing.
2: We do, and this is, as we talk about the way that the Stanley Cup Finals are wrapping up, and of course the NBA Finals as well, baseball, we're still early days, and the American League, my friends, if you are a fan of an American League team, with the possible exception of the Angels, and probably the Red Sox, this is the land of opportunity right now, 2026. Even a team like the Tigers, which has struggled so mightily, and we were already a week ago just talking about what the best prospect package would be for a Tarek Skubal. Well, they're still in the race. And by the way, they're about to get Tarek Skubal back and Casey Mize back. So, this is the kind of a year where everyone in the American League thinks they're in it. And if you are going to be so bold as to decide that you're going to be a seller like maybe the San Francisco Giants, you could do some pretty good work because this is going to be a seller's market given all the teams that believe they are in the hunt.
1: You know, by the way, JP, I know you guys are Chicago guys, but I just wanted you to know that I lived in Northbrook for 3 years. I lived in Lake Bluff for 3 more years. I was on the newlywed game for Chicago couples. Chicago couples. So, and one of the questions was, Beth was, Arnie, is he a South Sider or North Sider? And I'm neither one. I'm a Met. So she had to guess right on that one. So I just wanted you to know that, JP.
2: That is awesome. I love that detail. Chicago is one of those cities that, you know, I never have lived there, but I've covered a lot of baseball there. And I was, the summer of 2003, I was covering the Midwest League in West Michigan, and my sports editor, Mary Ulmer, sent me over to Wrigley Field to cover a series between the Astros and the Cubs in that magical summer of 2003. And I looked out at that beautiful ballpark and I said to myself, I think this is going to be my job. I have an idea. This is what I want to do for a living. So at that point, there was a little bit of uncertainty of exactly what my calling was. But looking out on Wrigley Field that beautiful August day, I knew.
1: By the way, if you ever want to have fun one summer, and I was out here doing a radio show at this place, go to Alaska during the summer league baseball where they're throwing first pitch at like 10 o'clock at night, no lights because it's still sunny out, and it's a packed house. It is so enjoyable. You would have a blast doing that.
2: Love it. And of course, given where you are a lot of the year, Arnie, in the beautiful Northeast, you could also cover some of those gorgeous little minor league ballparks, whether it's Burlington, whether it's Trois-Rivières, whether it's Quebec City, La Capitale du Quebec City, all those beautiful little venues there in the Northeast up into Quebec and Canada. Love that level of baseball, too.
0: Look at that level of excitement all across. We had that cool Paul Skeen story, right?
1: Yeah.
0: Going and visiting the little leaguers. We'll get into that a little more as we go. But also a guy still playing despite his advanced years, like a little kid with hit number 2,500 today. Talking about Freddie Freeman of the Dodgers. It was our play of the day, JP, 12-3 the final, that 9-run inning that never seemed to end as they take down the Pirates. But for Freddie Freeman, the milestone, and we talk longevity and history and what it takes to get to that kind of level, just an incredible career. And like, can we dare reach for 3,000? Do you think he's got enough time left in that bat?
2: Well, that's a great question, Mike. And Freddie is someone that has talked pretty candidly about the importance of family, how obviously as a father, and he's got obviously a very young family, and family is very important to him, that he doesn't necessarily want to hang on and play until he's 45 here. He's not going to be one of these players that is trying to squeeze out one last hit. Mr. 3000, if you will.
0: Great movie, Bernie Mac.
2: Great movie. But that's not Freddie's calling. I think if he can do it and he keeps at this great clip, could he play three more years and get there, four more years and get there? It's certainly possible, but he's not the kind of guy that's going to lengthen his career just to get that round number. He's already going to be a Hall of Famer. I'm a Hall of Fame voter. That's an easy vote. Easy vote for Freddie Freeman, whether or not he gets to 3,000. So he's already got multiple world titles. He's already got all the all-star appearances you could possibly imagine. I think he's at a point in his life where winning obviously still matters more than anything else, but he's going to keep trying to do that and then most importantly be a family man way before he worries about 3,000. So
1: yeah.
2: my sense, and I don't want to speak for Freddie, but my sense is he's just going to try to stack as many good days and as many hits as he can. And whatever that final number is, it is. I don't think he's going to be motivated by trying to hit 3,000.
1: All right. I know you got to be digging the Stanley Cup. Hurricanes win it. They get out. First of all, where do you start? They gave up the 4-goal lead last game. This game, they had a 2-0 lead. They had to make a change at goalie. They win 5-3. It's 2 games apiece. And I still don't know what's going to happen. It's crazy.
2: It is crazy. And part of it too, Arnie, the joy of this particular Stanley Cup final is game one's a 1-goal game. Game two is a 1-goal game. Game three is a 1-goal game with a crazy comeback in each direction. And then game four is a 1-goal game up until the empty netter, which was one of the most remarkable empty netters you're ever going to see, with the way the Oilers bounced it off the half wall. And the go-ahead goal, the winning goal by Staal, was also simply outstanding. You had Bussey making his first playoff start in game four of the Cup Final, the former Western Michigan University Broncos. So just a number of great layers and storylines. Huge fan of the way that Jordan Staal has played in this series. I think Jalen Chatfield's been excellent for Carolina. This is where it should be. And I do think heading to game five, of course, Carolina's on home ice. The big question I've got from Vegas's perspective, and Sean McDonough mentioned this later on in the show, in the broadcast tonight, is Eichel. And on the power play in particular, it's hard for me to believe Vegas can win this series without Eichel scoring goals, not just registering points, but putting the puck in the net, because it felt like tonight was the moment and he came oh so close. But this moment in the series is calling for Eichel's involvement. Of course, the gold medals at the Olympics this year. He is due for a big moment in game five.
0: Yeah, we had the chaos in the pregame of the fact that Anderson didn't dress. So the surprise in net, and a little bit of chaos there. But, now we're at 2-2, best of three to roll. So many big sporting events. JP, you're a man, that wears many hats and obviously covering the Stanley Cup final in the NHL as you do at John Morosi, for those in the Twitterverse as well. But we've got that other big event, 104 matches to go, FIFA World Cup. No Italy for you. So, what language are you perfecting? And what team are you adopting?
2: Working on Spanish, of course. That is the most broadly adaptable language that you can speak when covering the World Cup. I am planning on getting to some games in person, which is going to be a lot of fun. I tell you what, this country is ready for it. And to be honest, if you're someone that enjoys social media, and you've probably noticed the last few days, the number of fans from around the world and then also teams from around the world that are being based in unique and small American cities. That is the essence of what is going on here. Smaller towns, I know Lawrence, Kansas, has a team from the Middle East. You've got Spain is in Chattanooga, Tennessee. This is what we are as a sports people at our very best. When you zoom out and you look at the United States, just the sheer scope of our country, the diversity of our country, and I think the readiness that we have, the fascination with sports. Sports, and Mike Tirico talked about this at the Olympics, sports brings out the best of us. It really does. It's something that we do culturally very well. We're not perfect in the sports world or anywhere else. But we do this better than we do a lot of things. And I think hosting this World Cup, it's the perfect event at the perfect time and place. I know we've got plenty of skeptics about that. I think that our country is going to rise to the moment and meet the moment, and it's going to be a great success. Obviously for the home country, you want to, as much as you're not supposed to root, listen, I'll say this. I hope the U.S. goes on a great run. I hope Canada goes on a great run. I hope Mexico goes on a great run, because if those three host nations are all rolling and playing before packed houses, and you've got real social moments and momentum behind these teams, it's going to make for a magical summer across our continent. So I hope that this week is just the start of a really special 6 weeks. The U.S., obviously, it starts Friday for them, 9 p.m. Eastern time on Fox, of course, against Paraguay. And it's not an easy matchup. The U.S., to me, they had a good showing, I thought, against Germany over the weekend. Wanting to see Pulisic now really get going. A beautiful volley goal by Jedi Robinson. I think the goalkeeping situation is pretty much settled. I think it's going to be Freeze to begin, but they've got Turner if they need him. Richards, his health is going to be a really big question there at the center back position. But this is going to be a big test, and I think the U.S. needs to win. I'm not saying win convincingly, but if you're going to make a long run in this tournament, this is a game you should win, because Australia is not an easy one, nor is Turkey. And so the Paraguay match, which is not an easy one, the U.S. needs to look convincing to be sure that they get through the group in a good position and then go on a run.
1: That's what I wanted to ask you. You know, you saw the Germany game. Germany wins 2-1. United States 55-1 to win the whole thing. Does that 2-1 game make you more optimistic, or you're like, well, I knew we were going to lose to Germany, and or does it make you like, oh, we're going to have a terrible time if we lost the way we lost to Germany?
2: So I'll tell you this. One of my dear friends, our neighbors here in the neighborhood, I was out for a jog that morning before the game, and he was playing soccer in the front yard, and said, hey, what do you got in the game? And he said, I think it'll be 2-1 Germany. I said, I think 2-1 Germany too. So we were both on it. So so basically, to answer your question, dialed in, I think it was exactly the right score. But what I will say too is that this team, the U.S., is a top 20 country in soccer. It is good enough at least to make the round of 16 and maybe even a quarterfinal. Of course, you go back to 2002, they're a handball away from being in the semi. And this is a golden generation, has a chance to be, I should say, a golden generation of the U.S. We have not yet seen them find greater success than the team did in 2002 when Greg Berhalter, Sebastian's dad, when Claudio Reyna was still on the team. I mean, it's a different generation. A young Landon Donovan was on that team. That's my big question is, can this group, which has so much talent, coalesce and find a way to go on a run, not just make the knockout round, but win some knockout round matches and really take this country on a ride? They're good enough to do it, but I think the health of Tyler Adams in the midfield and his availability is going to be paramount. And then Pulisic has got to put the ball in the back of the net. That needs to be a part of the story. He's going to have to be immense. I believe he can be. Tactically, I think Pochettino knows his group now, so we're ready. It's one of those things where are we of the class of France or England or the Dutch, Brazil? Probably not. But hey, the best team doesn't always win. And if we get to the quarterfinal as a country, I think it'll be a successful tournament.
0: He's the man of all seasons. Our guy, John Paul Morosi, at John Morosi, where you find him in the Twitterverse, MLB Network, NHL Media, Sirius XM, and that voice in your head. JP, keep the caffeine flowing through, brother. Always good to talk to you and catch up across our sporting universe, buddy.
2: Love it, my friend. We'll be up late. I think the plan is to speak after the game on Friday. So can't wait for that. To get started, to everybody across the country, find your friends. Find your favorite watering hole, your favorite TV screen, and let's all come together Friday night. Should be a lot of fun.
0: Beautiful. We'll talk to you then, buddy. Take care.
2: All the best, guys. Thanks so much. Thank you.
0: John Paul Morosi on the hotline with us here. Jason Smith Show with me, Mike Harmon. Arnie Spanier in for Jason Smith. Now we turned our attention to the news desk. Another update, including that Brayden Montgomery. Hey, how about that for a debut? Walk-off for the White Sox. It's Steve DeSager.
3: It's been a great night in sports. And by the way, a reminder, U.S. men do open their World Cup schedule in L.A. this Friday night on Fox TV against Paraguay. And then they play in Seattle the next week against Australia. So many NFL stadiums in use for this tournament over the next month. Paraguay is one of six South American teams in this World Cup. Not only first place Argentina, but the other five from South America almost finished in a five-way tie for second. Last November, the U.S. missing a few starters beat Paraguay 2-1 in Pennsylvania, and then that Paraguay team beat Mexico right after that in San Antonio 2-1. He mentioned U.S. defender Chris Richards. He missed both the recent exhibitions with an ankle injury. He did return to full practice Monday in Southern California. U.S. women's soccer won its second exhibition in Brazil tonight, 1-0 on an own goal. There were eight cards against Brazil in this one, including coaches. The U.S. women hadn't played an actual road game in a year and a half until these two. They had lost Saturday at Brazil 2-1. They're in Brazil in part because Brazil hosts next year's Women's World Cup. Serena Williams won her first-round doubles match in London after 4 years off. Her next match is Thursday. Browns Pro Bowl guard Joel Bitonio retired after 12 seasons. We'll get stuff to update, but first, get four. Piece. Carolina with 2.5 minutes eventually wins 5-3 at Vegas tonight. What's the win-loss record in these here? The answer is a little in the Stanley Cup playoffs. 5 at Carolina. There will be a Game 6 back in Vegas on Sunday. This has been quite a series already. In fact, it's the first time in Stanley Cup final history that both teams have scored at least 3 goals in each of the first 4 games to start a series. In the WNBA, Minnesota won its 8th straight, ripping Dallas 100-76. There was that ball game in Chicago. White Sox in 10 innings beat the Atlanta Braves 6-5 on a 2-run homer by Brayden Montgomery in his Major League debut. And it came off Braves closer Raisel Iglesias. Ronald Acuna of Atlanta left with hamstring tightness. Matt Olson, 2 homers in the loss. Braves record, best in the majors, now 45-22. And we can update the game in Vegas. We mentioned earlier in the show, the A's are playing all week at the stadium of their AAA affiliate in Nevada. A's are due to move into a new ballpark that's being constructed on the Strip for 2028. Well, there was a lot of scoring last night and a lot of long balls, and the A's have hit four homers in the first five innings tonight. They go to the sixth, Athletics 6-3 over the Milwaukee Brewers. Milwaukee won last night's game 15-14 in 12 innings. There was a rain delay at the start at Detroit, so they've just finished up. Tigers 10-4 winners against Minnesota. Seattle in 10, won at Baltimore 6-5. Randy Arozarena, a two-run homer, top of the 10th. Victories for the Yankees and Tampa Bay. The Dodgers were in a pitcher's duel at Pittsburgh against Paul Skeens, who went six innings, seven strikeouts, and as soon as he left, the Dodgers scored 10 times in the top of the 7th, 12-3 LA, the final. Victories for Kansas City and Miami. Colorado ended a four-game skid, beating the Cubs 7-3. It was St. Louis winning a fifth in a row, 7-0 at the Mets, lost to Freddy Peralta. Toronto, with two runs bottom of the ninth, defeated Philadelphia 3-2. And a reminder, the College World Series starts on Friday. We mentioned U.S. men's soccer starts Friday night. The actual first game of the tournament is Thursday on Fox. Mexico City hosting Mexico's game. Back to you.
0: Can't wait. I got my chants and my song sheets. I'm building out my notebook and I'm ready.
3: Oh, you don't want certain chants with a Mexico game.
0: No. I just need to know which ones to avoid.
3: Yeah.
0: But also making sure I get everything translated.
3: Suspended.
0: So I can explain to everybody what's going on.
3: Yeah. Well, you know, people talk possible. About, you guys were talking earlier about fan bases in Philadelphia and New York that was mentioned on the earlier show. There's no worse fan base in North American sports than that of the Mexican national team.
0: No.
1: Wow.
0: But, hey, look. He made his statement. That's Steve DeSager.
3: And
0: that's Arnie Spanier.
3: Clearly.
0: Yeah. I'm Mike Harmon. And those pesky Cardinal fans right away, along with them. And Knicks fans probably, too. We'll talk about that as we go. Coming up next, we brushed it with JP, but that Paul Skeens story just warms your heart. We'll talk about that and the general sports landscape in terms of that part of shaking hands and kissing babies next on Fox.
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26: Ready? This is no longer a theory. It's a hypothesis. Like we've had it tested multiple times.
27: Good.
24: All day.
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28: Every damn night.
24: We got that good.
29: Yeah.

0: And it harkens to, you know, one of the things I pointed out. Look, he had a terrible game three. We'll get back into it in a few. But for Karl Anthony Towns, one of the big sound bites for me that I've used twice. We've done it here with Jason, and then I did it with Ryan Hollins on Sunday. Just that idea of the respect of the fans and of the city of New York and how much that means to him. And to have a number of players where we see these connections being made. Paul Skeens didn't need to pull over.
1: No, of course not. Just said,
0: hey, cool, Little League, whatever. But we're seeing more and more of the younger players embracing that there's still some little kid in them.
1: That's because I think more players are more unlikable than the players of the early years, I should say. And we've talked about this before. I mean, Nike even said that NBA players have become likable. That's why they can't sell any shoes. I've actually had my run-ins with celebrities or players or played against them and stuff like that. And it's an absolute blast when it happens. You don't expect it. It comes out of the blue. Good for him for, you know, pulling over and taking time out of his day and going back to simple things, doing what's important, and giving back to the community. That's what it's all about.
0: Well, it's funny is it harkens back to stories my parents and my uncles and aunts and everybody would tell about the neighborhoods in Chicago. And back then when players had off-season jobs.
1: Yeah, oh yeah, yeah.
0: Right,
1: yeah.
0: They were guys in the communities, you know, delivering milk, beer, carrying slabs of meat, whatever it was. Like they had these jobs, and then if you were out, you know, playing stickball or whatever, they might stop for a minute because it was important to them, you know, that, you know, they showed that love, but you know, that was the vocation, but it didn't pay all the bills for a full year at the
1: right,
0: time.
1: Right, right, so yeah. Those days are over, though, yeah.
0: Yeah.
1: Those
0: days, yeah. But that's the thing, right? And I like this from Skeens and a guy that, look, eventually he's going to write his ticket, whether he decides to stay in Pittsburgh and they find a way to retain him or he ends up in one of these other marketplaces. I mean, he's a name. Right. He's one of those stars that we talk about. So, you know, the lead by example and have some of your biggest players doing those kind of things. Cause a lot of guys are contractually obligated to do a few of those. I remember Carlton Fisk had the personal service contract with the White Sox and they had him do a speech, for a bunch of women about baseball to kind of explain, you know, little nuances and whatever. And at some point he dropped his pants to show the bruises he had from catching. because he didn't like doing that part of his contract.
1: Oh, how funny.
0: So, you know, running the gamut, as it were. He's Arnie Spander at Stinking Genius One is where you find him. Find me over at Swollen Dome. As we continue, we get back into game four of the NBA Finals. What do we expect tomorrow night at this time? We are
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10: What's shaking, fellow sports fans? It's Andy West. Let's look back on this day in sports history, June 10th. We'll start off today in 1996. The Colorado Avalanche capped their first season in Denver by doing something they couldn't do during their 16 seasons as the Quebec Nordiques: win the Stanley Cup. Patrick Waugh made 63 saves before defenseman Uwe Krupp scores 431 into the third overtime to give the Avalanche a 1-0 victory against the Florida Panthers at Miami Arena and complete a four-game sweep. Today in 2007 at the French Open men's tennis final, Rafael Nadal wins the title for the third consecutive year, beating Roger Federer. And today in 2023, the UEFA Champions League final in Istanbul. Manchester City beats Inter Milan 1-0 to complete an historic Champions League, Premier League, and FA Cup trifecta.
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11: We are Here's what you need to know.
12: In late night baseball, the A's are playing in Las Vegas at their AAA stadium this week. And tonight, the A's have just hit their fifth home run in six innings. Athletics 7-5 over Milwaukee in the bottom of the sixth. Angels up 7-1 now on Houston, bottom of the seventh. St. Louis won its fifth straight game, 7-0 at the Mets. Toronto with two in the bottom of the ninth, edge Philadelphia 3-2. 10-inning wins, thanks to homers, for both Seattle and the White Sox. Victories for both Tampa Bay and the Yankees. Game four of the Stanley Cup Final went to Carolina, winning at Vegas 5-3. Jordan Staal, two goals. Series tied at two. Game five Thursday at Carolina. NBA Finals has its game four on Wednesday. In the WNBA, Minnesota won its eighth straight. Cleveland Browns Pro Bowl guard Joel Bitonio retired after 12 seasons. U.S. Women's Soccer won an exhibition 1-0 in Brazil tonight. I'm Steve DeSega.
11: Roger. This is the Jason Smith Show with Mike Harmon.
0: Look at the money that I'm making on this.
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0: Lights out. That's what this is.
11: And here they are.
0: What's going on?
11: Live from the Fox Sports Radio studios. Here's Mike Harmon. And sitting in for Jason Smith. It's Arnie Spanier.
13: Here we are once again, hour three of the program. We roll on. Jason Smith Show with me, Mike Harmon. No,
14: the
13: Jason.
14: Power
13: tonight.
14: Hour.
13: Hey, man, we're just getting warmed up, right? We're working into a nice lather like we're boxers. It's like round six, round seven. I don't know. 12-round fight? I don't know. Whatever we want to do. Take it to the full 15, as it were. Thanks for being with us. Wherever you're listening, however you're listening across our nearly 500 affiliates nationwide. The iHeartRadio app, FoxSportsRadio.com, all of these places and more. Maybe the little voice in your head is where you hear Arnie Spanier and I. We appreciate you being part of our extended family. Blessed, honored to be able to do this. I don't want to get all sappy, sentimental, but we honor each day that we get to do this. We thank our team for doing the great work that they do across the board at all levels, in all the respects of getting us on air and making us sound somewhat coherent as we make this happen. At Stinkin' Genius One is where you find Arnie. Find me over at Swollen Dome. So, Arnie, I'm also hearing, in addition to you putting up a picture that your dog tried to maul you.
14: Yes.
13: You can see the imagery at Stinkin' Genius One.
14: Okay, pretty close, too.
13: At Swollen Dome. Because I had to respond. It's like, did you try to steal the pre-show dessert? Did he not like the haircut? Because I also, Mary was telling me that he's eating glasses. What is he, a shark trolling the bottom of the ocean, like his jaws, where you're going to pull out a license plate from Louisiana?
14: Yeah. This dog is costing me a fortune, right? You knew it cost me $5,000 just to get the dog, and then I had to fly first class with the handler.
15: That's another Knicks ticket, aren't
13: you? Yeah, it's two tickets right there.
14: So that was like another $2,500 for it to go to first class. Still don't even know who got the steak and lobster on the meal that they serve first class. So wow. I didn't get that one. And then he chewed up my wife and my glasses that we just got. So I had to get new lenses. And the lenses were about $600-$700 a piece.
13: The hell's wrong with your eyes?
14: I got transition lenses, you know, so where they, you know, turn into sunglasses. So
13: still shouldn't be that much. You need to learn how to shop.
14: There's another $1,000 out the window. And then the other day, I hear him just whining. I'm like, what the hell's he whining about? He jumped up on a chair, jumped up on the dining room table, and pooped on the table on some mail. Thank goodness. So I could just throw the mail away instead of cleaning up the table, and just pooped on the table. I'm like, what the hell is wrong with this dog? He just, it's crazy.
13: It's because you let him come in and take the place over.
14: That's exactly probably what happened. There's no training this dog.
13: To mention, the next time you talk about spending money on anything.
14: Yeah.
13: The prior minute and a half disqualifies you from ever complaining about spending dollars.
14: Oh, and then my wife actually had the nerve to say, do you want to get another one? I can't afford another one. What are you, crazy?
13: Not if you're spending $1,000 on glasses.
14: Yeah. And well, forget about the fact that I had to fly it out first class.
13: No,
14: I
13: got to
14: fly you out first class. What the hell is that all about?
13: Nah, I don't know.
14: And look at my
13: arm. That sounds fake.
14: No, that's true. You have to fly it out first class from Salt Lake City. They go with the dog. They hand you the dog. That's the only way they do it. They come out with the dog and they have tons of miles, I guess, supposedly.
13: Well, okay. Then there you go.
14: Yeah, but you got to pay for the first class ticket. That's what you got to do.
13: You think it's all just angst reading the room and how nervous you were as the Knicks squandered that 7-point halftime lead and struggled?
14: They gave it up so quickly, too. They gave it up so quickly. I'm like, oh, my goodness, man. All next thing you know, 3 or 4 minutes in, it went from a 7-point lead to the game was tied till they were behind. They were not sharp, man. They weren't good, especially to start the game off. This was their chance to say, okay, let's go out there and win an NBA championship. The president's here. All the eyes of the sports world is looking at us. Let's go ahead and knock these guys out. We've got them by the throat. And now you've let them back in. And it's going to be tough, but, I expect them to come out the way I expected them to come out in game three, but they didn't. They should come out with so much intensity. I can't wait for tomorrow. I'm just so nervous about it.
13: Yeah, we'll label this and the thesis statement of hour three, pathetic excuse making.
14: Wow.
13: The amount of people that I saw doing the, well, President Trump was there, so they had to get there and it disrupted their routine. I'm sorry. Does that not affect both teams?
14: It doesn't matter. They were up by 7 at halftime.
13: No, but that's the long lead, right? That's the premise. And then we build from there, right? The build up into the game. You're the NBA finals. You haven't been there in 20. That's well established. You haven't been there since 1999.
14: Right.
13: These guys have had to do how many days of press? They also had a week and a half of sitting on their asses to get ready for this while sitting and eating popcorn out of some popcorn bucket, maybe one of those Masters of the Universe Castle Grayskull ones or something else that they procured at their local cinema while they waited for the Spurs and Thunder to finish their series. They got to sit around and point and laugh and whatever.
14: Can we go old school and go to festival seating for the NBA Finals?
13: Sure.
14: First come, first serve. You know what that means, right? I don't know if you know what festival seating means.
13: Well, yeah, no, I think it would end up just like the post game did,
14: yeah,
13: where there'd be a bunch of fights and they'd go try to rock a bus.
14: Oh, don't or act start like with a bunch that. Of jack. Don't
13: just, did they just, not do it?
14: Oh, they had a few knuckleheads.
13: That's all that it takes to disparage and dismiss what was otherwise a beautiful city coming together. You know how this works.
14: No,
13: one bad apple spoils the whole damn bunch.
14: And that's what happens.
13: Because perception becomes reality.
14: And then you're just going to label us as a bunch of lunatics. I didn't hear any problem at Central Park. And they had a lot of people out there. That's great, man. If you could do it and, you know, hang out at Central Park. I saw, was it Simon and Garfunkel or just Paul Simon in Central Park? There was like a million people
13: there.
14: Well,
13: it would have been Simon and Garfunkel all those many years ago. He showed up with Charlie Puth at a show there in New York recently. Paul Simon was actually out here at the Greek on Sunday night.
14: It was like a million people out there. I was like starting to get all claustrophobic. It was absolutely insane. But that's the play place to go have a watch party out there.
13: But it's the point being that this has just been a great coming together and a great moment for fandom.
14: Oh, yeah.
13: And so to have any of those things happen where you're, you know, attacking guys in Spurs jerseys or T-shirts... Really,
14: just a few lunatics. Don't label everybody in New York
13: I didn't label
14: lunatics.
13: Everybody. The point is that you get a couple of lunatics, and what's going to be on the news? Not a bunch of people holding hands and saying, "Ah, too bad we lost Game 3." No, it's the guy shoving someone into a trash can wearing a Spurs jersey.
14: I didn't even see where that happened. Right outside the Garden, is that where it was going on?
13: There were a few of those.
14: Where was the police presence and all that?
13: They're everywhere. But
14: how come they weren't doing anything?
13: Well, then they got God. So yeah, eventually the police do get there. But when you're talking about gatherings, even though they couldn't do the full run because of the security attention and President Trump's arrival, which since he's not going to Game 4, but many of the security measures are being kept in place, there's a lot of hand-wringing over that. There was a statement put out by the Knicks and New York earlier, you know, calling on the police and the mayor and others to take action and give fans back, saying this has all been done to silence the fans. I'm like, this is the most positive press New York City has gotten since they cleaned up Times Square and got rid of the old quarter peekaboo theaters.
14: You know, it doesn't seem like there's that many people out on 7th Avenue anyway. Maybe a couple of thou. I don't think it's all that many people hanging out and, you know, going to that watch party there, you know?
13: But that's it, right? It's all a matter of containment, control, you know, trying to figure out logistics. Cause I mean, that's not an easy thing to manage. And we know the volatility of fans from New York or anywhere else, right?
14: Where would you rather watch the game? Where would you want to check it out?
13: If given the, my druthers, I'm always for being in stadium.
14: Right, right. Right. Because well, you're rich, you can do that, right?
13: No. What are we doing? What are we doing? Just because, and look, you chose to spend $1,000 each on a couple pair of glasses. You chose to buy the bougie dog instead of, you know, going down to the local rescue. So don't talk to me. You're flying a dog on first class, and you're telling me about buying a concert ticket.
14: It was only $2,500 round trip. What do you want?
13: I mean, that's half a ticket to this. Oh, my God, look how expensive the Nick. Now, this dog will bring you joy.
14: Yes.
13: In between the battles of consternation and
14: yes, of
13: scratching
14: course.
13: Your arm and eating your food and your glasses.
14: Yeah,
13: again,
14: exactly.
13: That one, I did not have that on the bingo card. So I have to question, did you have bacon grease all over the rim or what?
14: I fell asleep and the glasses was on my chest. And next thing that I'm waking up and he's just gnawing at the new lenses, and he just scratched it up like crazy. So
13: no, that's impressive.
14: Couldn't wear them.
13: That is
14: thank
13: one
14: goodness
13: special
14: I had backup
13: dog.
14: Pair. Otherwise, I'd be blind for about 2 weeks.
13: Well, he does tricks that we know. But the general premise here is a lot of excuse making for what was a loss, right? What was an inefficient basketball game?
14: Out of all the games after winning so many in a row, that was not the game I think we were going to lose. That was not the position. Coming into the game where I'm like, okay, we got to watch out. I thought for sure. And when the line was only 2, I'm like, oh, this is like stealing. And what's the line now, for the game tomorrow? Is it still 2, 2.5? Is that what it is?
13: I had seen, let's see, it's 1.5 to 2.5, depending on where you're shopping.
14: Okay. So, I mean, it's still, right now I see 2.5, 2.16.5. And I just think the Knicks should kick the crap out of the Spurs. We should come out with all types of,
13: in theory.
14: What do you mean in theory?
13: In theory. Because, again, even though it was a 2-0 lead, I'm the guy to raise my hand going, these were both tight games in the final seconds. Now, did the immaturity and lack of cohesion show up in that moment when Wemby threw the ball off Castle's back? Jalen Brunson.
14: He panicked at the big moment is what happened there.
13: You had your miscommunication, panic somewhere in between. The truth lies. And you have Jalen Brunson. Look, Ryan Hollins with me on Sunday, he goes, wow, that was the best acting job in New York that he'd seen all year when Jalen Brunson went flying into the front row off that bump from Wemby.
14: Yeah, you know, if he didn't do that, they might have trapped him at that point.
13: Well, but that's the thing, right? I immediately pointed out, and I hope you all got to watch, the Tony Awards were Sunday night. So talking and celebrating great acting and master thespianism. But Brunson hadn't been good in that game. He
14: could you imagine if they were
13: going to
14: call
13: from the field?
14: If they called traveling or out of bounds on Brunson at that play?
13: Well, it was in San Antonio, so people wouldn't have complained as much. You know, it's at home that Mike Brown seems to get incensed, even though he got 50% more free throws in the first half of game 3.
14: You think the refs are doing a good job?
13: No, I think they're terrible because there's no cohesion.
14: Why? Why are they terrible?
13: It's inconsistent in terms of how much contact constitutes a foul 1 minute versus the next. That's what's vexed me.
14: You
13: right?
14: have to
13: you guys can beat
14: this.
13: The hell out of each other in the low post, but if you get a hand up around the shoulder near the 3-point arc, it's an automatic foul.
14: No. I've said this before. I was filled in last week. I forget for who. And you have to understand the rules of the NBA. That's just the guideline, Mike. If you think we're going to call it exactly how they wrote it, you're mistaken because I'm not going to put everybody on the bench. That includes Wemby and Brunson and Cat and all those guys because they picked up 3 fouls in the first half. I'm not going to do that to the fans and to the people. And that's what you're going to make me do. If you're going to make me call every hand check, every push, every shove, I can't
13: do
14: that.
13: But the point is, and we played the clip from the officiating head when he sat down with Malika Andrews and did that interview on ESPN talking about the Wembanyama Brunson play, but more broad terms in terms of contact and trying to adjudicate that level of play, right? Boxing out in the low post, trying to establish a position and all of those things, that it's a difficult assignment. No question about it.
14: It is.
13: But there's to me, it has been inconsistent the way the whistle has been applied.
14: And I can understand that. But what bothers me more about the inconsistency, or if you think one's a charge and one's a block, what bothers me more about that is I saw on Twitter some of the mistakes the referees made. I think like De'Aaron Fox dribbles the ball, picks it up, they converge on him, and then like 10 seconds later, he dribbles it again and goes to the bucket for a layup.
13: Going back to game two, yeah.
14: Yeah, yeah. And they don't say anything. You know what I'm talking about, Mike?
13: No, absolutely. No, there's plenty of instances, right? The official
14: that drives
13: also
14: me crazy.
13: Talked about the,
14: yeah, that
13: the famous,
14: nuts.
13: Hey, the ball got inbounded, and then it's paused, and the substitution's allowed. Like
14: the McBride backcourt was the worst call I think I've ever seen.
13: One of my favorite phrases in sports radio.
14: The worst.
13: That I've ever seen.
14: He didn't even come close to the line. And how do you even call backcourt on something like that? Yeah. Obviously he didn't see the play. He just went by crowd reaction.
13: Yeah. It's just the point that you're trying to adjudicate this. And obviously you don't want to have your stars sitting on the bench for long stretches, which we've had anyway. But certainly the hand check fouls, the landing area one is one that's very contentious. The way guys kick their legs out. And seem to seek out contact. But I've had an issue going all the way back. Forget about whether it's traveling or palming or whatever. Just, it used to be the, all right, if I run over you while I'm looking at you, it's a charge on me, right? Shaquille O'Neal, LeBron James, go all the way down to all the big, the old Clyde Drexler. I'm just going to put my head down and I'm crashing the lane. Versus if I throw my ass into you, Shaq, at 300 right. pounds and I move you, literally 10 feet closer to the basket, that's okay.
14: Right.
13: Like, there's just those incongruities in the way things are legislated.
14: You know what they're going to make us do in the NBA, where the sixth foul, instead of fouling you out of the game, you'll get, let's say you get fouled on the shot, I'll give you two foul shots for the foul, two more because it's sixth or more fouls, and then you get the ball out of bounds.
13: Nah, so, we'll just send it to the challenge. Hey, remember, this will be his sixth. We can't have this guy foul out.
14: No,
13: it'll get changed.
14: No, you just have it where they can't foul out, but you give them a penalty for picking up their sixth, seventh, or eighth foul. Or whatever it's going to be.
13: Nicely done. The super bonus. Yeah. At Stinkin' Genius One, where you find Arnie. Find me over at Swollen Dome. He's going to have to address what's going on. Carl Anthony Towns, after two great games, the disappearing act, game three. Does Arnie have an answer? I might. 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Also, Father's Day is coming, man. That, a nice six-pack, a mug. Maybe you do the cooking.
14: Arizona t-shirt.
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0: Welcome back in. The beautiful saxophone. Colin Hay, the Men at Work.
1: Men at Work, that's right, baby. I used to love this.
0: Colin group. Hay, part of Ringo Starr and the All-Star Band, coming soon to a town near you. There you go. You can hear a couple of these songs live and in living color, as well as watching an 85-year-old Sprite dance around us.
1: You used to have the cassette tape of this one.
0: Did you?
1: Oh, yeah, I played it all the
0: time. You still have it?
1: No.
0: Because physical media is on the comeback, baby.
1: Sure.
0: Why not?
1: I don't know how.
0: Maybe your dog would eat it.
1: Yeah, I don't even know how I would play it.
0: Sure, there's tape. Tape players.
1: I don't have a tape player anymore.
0: You know, you could buy one of them. Plenty of antique.
1: You know, kids don't know when we used to get our cars. We used to get them without stereos, and then we'd go to the local stereo shop and just really pimp out our car stereo and woofers and all kinds of stuff. Oh, it was great.
0: All right, I'm going to ask the. I'm going to pull the electorate here. We've got Ian and Mary and Steve DeSager. When Arnie Spanner uses some phraseology like pimp this out, how does that make you respond viscerally?
2: Uncomfortable. That makes me feel
0: all three of you at the same time. What? There was no hesitation.
2: Yeah, we all just said the word uncomfortable all together.
1: Really?
3: I just thought about pimp my ride, not going to lie.
0: See, there you go. All right. Very specific term and part of our cultural history in terms of television, and what a great show that was, right?
3: Shout out Exhibit.
0: All those things, Exhibit gave us a glimpse into what was really possible.
1: Mike, you remember doing that to your car, get like a Blaupunkt or something?
0: We did have to get. I lived on the south side of Chicago. We did get one of those removable tape pieces that you would take out of your interior and lock in your trunk if you went
1: exactly.
0: to the movies.
1: That was when that was for the rich people. Yeah,
0: again with the rich people. I don't even know what to do with them anymore. Thank you for that crowd participation. Doing crowd work, and I knew it would respond brilliantly. I didn't even count to three, like all three of them at the same time.
1: I don't know why that made everybody uncomfortable.
2: Uncomfortable.
0: No hesitation. Not even a different word. We didn't have to go thesaurus on this.
1: What did you
4: drive
1: back in the day?
4: Do you see how Arnie can unify the country?
0: How about that? Maybe you should run for office.
2: That's a good point.
1: I am thinking about it. Don't
0: either uniting them against weird picks or takes. And then stories like that.
4: Apparently, your weird picks or takes don't matter because your record is not what you run on anymore. It's just the fame. Anybody can say they're thinking about running. Arnie could certainly join that crew.
1: Oh, yeah.
2: Uniting Democrats and Republicans alike.
0: The Arnie Party.
1: What did you drive back in the day, Mike? What was your wheels?
0: We shared an Escort.
1: Oh, gosh. So you didn't have anything.
0: As
1: cool.
0: I said, we were not rich. My dad was a Chicago policeman.
1: You ready for this?
0: Hustled extra gigs, and mom was a homemaker who then ran the salad room for a VFW.
4: Ask him
0: fish
4: where
0: fry.
4: He lived in L.A.
0: Where did you live in L.A., Arnie?
1: The slums.
4: Sure.
1: Yep.
4: Be true.
1: I lived in Brentwood, but we came from the Bronx.
0: There you go.
1: Before we went to Brentwood.
0: No. See, now we open up all sorts of jokes related to this NBA Finals. What we think of.
4: Brentwood, the gated community where Alfred Hitchcock used to live.
0: Yeah.
4: Yeah.
3: The slums.
0: Not the only famous guy from Brentwood. At Stink of Genius 1, at Swollen Dome.
4: Who might you be talking about?
0: Oh, we're going to commemorate.
4: Somebody who visited Chicago, perhaps? Particular day in summer?
0: Yeah. Remember, I remember an NBA Finals game where the actual game was relegated to
4: the
0: bottom
4: news,
0: right.
4: News helicopters were over Brentwood that night. Knicks, Rockets, 1994.
0: It's like you couldn't even pick out that it was Patrick Ewing and Hakeem Olajuwon beating each other.
4: No, that was just down in the corner of the screen.
0: Down in the corner of the screen.
4: This mere itty-bitty thing called the NBA Finals going on while the O.J. chase had concluded.
0: June 17th, if I recall correctly.
4: They have made a documentary out of that because that was also the first day of the World Cup or first week of the World Cup, something around there where Germany played at Soldier Field.
0: See, there you go.
2: What was even the lead that day? I mean, it had to be the O.J. chase, I guess.
1: Of course. Yeah.
4: Absolutely.
0: And in other
2: news, amount of sports happening at
0: once. NBA Finals. Hey, if you miss any of today's show, catch out the podcast. Ian, Mary, get it together right after we get off the air. Search Jason Smith, Mike Harmon, Parenthetical, Arnie Spanier, wherever you get your podcast. Follow, rate it, give it 5 stars, provide the review. Tell us what's good, what's bad. Evangelize for us, will you? Again, search Jason Smith, Mike Harmon, wherever you get your podcast. You'll find today's full show and the best of version posted right after we get off the air. So as we watch this series roll, something I alluded to a little bit earlier, like all of the, hey, it's done after two games. No, certainly we're talking tweaks. We're talking change and tactics and losing two games at home. Coming back, unprecedented. Obviously, all of these things, they are the facts in evidence. They are indisputable, as it were. But both those games were in the balance in the final minutes, Arnie. You know, as opposed to the Knicks running away and hiding virtually every game of the Eastern Conference
1: playoffs.
0: Right,
1: but that doesn't make a difference. That doesn't make a difference because just because they were crushing everybody else, they still did take the first two games on the road. When you do that, series done, and they should have come out because of the nostalgia that there was no games in the finals in New York since 1999. The place should have been electric, a lot more boisterous than it was, at least I thought. I know the guys on the air were saying how crazy it was there, but I really wanted it nuts, and I just don't think it had that.
0: Well, maybe you needed to turn your volume up to 100, like you referenced a little bit earlier. Maybe this was you not spending your money wisely on subwoofers and things of such nature.
1: Yeah, exactly. No, I just I really wish we can get the regular New York Knicks fans in the garden, but that's just not going to happen. And you just have to deal with it. It's just too bad that the prices have gone through the roof. It's just out of hand. Though it did come down before tip off. They were cut in half or even more than that.
0: Right,
1: Mike,
0: but as I've tried to explain the secondary ticket market to you, you know, I would do the Rob Parker's this thing on, but I don't think tapping the microphone is really good for business. is the idea that you go into a marketplace, like say you want to sell your car. Right. You go into whatever marketplace you're going to use and you put up a price. Guess what? If there are other exemplars of said car in the marketplace of similar condition, you set a market price.
1: Mike, in 1999, I could have gotten to the NBA Finals for $60.
0: That's great. It's not 1999.
1: No, but that's.
0: No. But this is.
1: Now it's $10,000.
0: So what?
1: Crazy.
0: Yeah. That's life.
1: Well, that's life.
0: Go. Buy a car. Go buy a used car. Try to buy a piece of property.
1: If
0: anywhere.
1: I knew it was going to be that, I would have bought 4 Mustang convertibles back in the day.
0: Well, but you didn't.
1: For $8,000
0: a piece. But the point is, the marketplace changes, the sentimentality of a city, and, you know, as you say, the tri-state area, that we're, if we're going to do that, and we include all those people,
1: yes,
0: and the millions, and you add it up. Not to mention, it's the Knicks, a global brand. It is the NBA Finals are always a destination for certain sports fans that travel from abroad, right?
1: It was like $500,000 for 2 courtside seats. What are you, nuts?
0: That's just your opinion, man. I'm
1: quoting Lebowski at you now. I mean, what are you, crazy?
0: It's what the market will bear.
1: I don't want what the market will bear. I feel like I'm trying to buy a house in Malibu for
0: crying
1: out loud.
0: But that's the thing. You've got 18,000 and change in terms of seats in the arena. You have a lot more people that want to go. We do this with the Super Bowl every year. We're doing it with the World Cup. There's a lot of people on this globe that want to go to a World Cup game. Now, based on certain political things afoot, we can't even get one of the most qualified referees into the country, which is a whole lot of
1: story that.
0: That's percolating in the background. But the point being, you've got a lot of folks that have just said, you know what, I'm not going to travel. So the market has changed. Under normal circumstances, normal travel, no skirmishes, dust-ups,
1: whatever. World Cup tickets aren't that bad to get here.
0: Didn't you? You were just telling me that $1,000 was unreasonable.
1: Well, I mean, for World Cup, we have a lot of people traveling. I think Brazil's out here. We have some interesting teams. That's why I think there's going to be a lot of people that want to go ahead and see it. That's why it's
0: Arnie,
1: so high.
0: Arnie, it's a matter of zeros here, okay? What we're talking about in the greater New York area alone, let alone the rest of this great country we call the United States of America, where they're, what, 350-ish? depending on how much you believe surveys, give or take 5-10%.
1: It's only 350?
0: I don't know. What? Yeah. So let's round it up to 400. Okay, so there's 400 million. There's 18,000 seats for at most three games. You're not going to tell me that the market economy is going to inflate the secondary market for people that are dying to do this after 27 years? To think that you're going to be able to walk in, even if you do the rate of inflation from what a 1999 ticket was to now and do your rate of inflation. If you think that's the way the market works in these things, I got sad news for you. And the reality is you either go or you don't. Buy a TV or don't. But to then blame a team's lethargic effort on, well, the fans weren't loud enough. Because I saw...
1: No, I'm not blaming it on
0: no,
1: that.
0: No, no, no. I'm saying this is more than just you. I'm megaphoning what you said
1: right.
0: to a larger degree. The real fans. Because you had a bunch of folks leaving the Garden going, the real fans would have been much louder. And it would have been more difficult place to play.
1: That's true.
0: Okay, but the players still have to play. So what was wrong with the Knicks? They weren't inspired enough? They didn't cheer loud enough like it was Hulk Hogan in WrestleMania 1 at the Garden?
1: No, they came out flat. Is that what we're doing? They came out flat in the game, and they came out flat in the second half. And
0: that's because of what? The energy in the crowd?
1: No, but that's just the reason you asked me what the energy was.
0: No, that's an excuse. There's a difference.
1: Excuse, huh? There'll be no excuse tomorrow, I promise you that, Mike. 100%.
0: All of a sudden, everything's just going to go back to what you think the rightful order of the
1: universe. We did win 15 games in a row. I don't know if you've been watching basketball.
0: And that's great.
1: First time?
0: You had done that.
1: First time watching?
0: No. You had won 15
1: right.
0: in a row.
1: Okay, well, we were eventually going to lose a game, Mike.
0: Well, that's not what I heard from all you Knicks fans. That's not what we heard in that spot that was played from Sunday night. I fear no man.
1: I think that was before the series. I said that.
0: All right. Well, you know,
1: and I still feel no man, no team.
0: But again,
1: right now.
0: The point being, the way the first two games and look, wins, losses, right? Process doesn't matter. But the reality is, it's not like you guys went and blew them away.
1: What do you
0: in game two? You gave up a 14. What?
2: That was not before the series, by the way. That was definitely after game two.
0: Thank you, Ian Roddy, who was your producer on Sunday night.
1: Real quick to throw me under the bus. Yeah.
0: Well,
1: I was going to say, what are you, the coach of Cleveland? Theoretically, we're winning this series.
0: No, but the point is, yes, those games were lost, but it's not like they went out and got embarrassed by a 30-point margin to where this has not been a contest. Because that was the narrative coming out of those two games. Ah, they're going to lay down and roll over and die.
1: It was on the road.
0: Did you not watch these two games?
1: It was on the road. That is pretty impressive.
0: I'm not saying it's not. Wins are wins. But let's actually go back and study what we watched in those games. They were a long grind to those 48 minutes.
1: We watched a team who was underdog go into the road and beat and win two games against the team that should have won. That's what we saw.
0: At Stinkin' Genius 1.
1: Yeah.
0: Where you find him in the Twitterverse.
1: You're going to hate life when the Knicks win it all. I know that.
0: I might hate life right now. Find me over at Swollen Dome. Now let's send it to a guy who loves his life and everything he does here.
1: I'll make him miserable on Sundays.
0: It's Steve DeSager.
4: I adore my life, except for those 3 hours on Sunday night.
1: No, it's just Saturday. Fun. I'm going to work this Saturday.
4: Oh, you
1: too.
4: Are filling in this weekend as well.
1: I'm going to make
4: yeah,
1: you miserable Saturday.
4: Yeah, what's going on Saturday? Do we have any basketball or anything? Oh, we got a Saturday Knicks game in
1: That's
4: San Antonio,
1: right.
4: Game 5. Something
1: That's
4: going
1: right.
4: on. As far as high prices, by the way, I believe the face value for the World Cup tickets in LA was like $180 upstairs, something like that. Mm-hmm. But that was only if you won the lottery to be able to purchase. Most people did not. So current price, at least $1,000 for each of the two U.S. games.
1: Wow.
4: That's Ticketmaster. That's not like Joe on the corner saying in a whisper, hey, come here, I got two seats for you. This is almost... And then FIFA has its official channels for resale where they already made money off the original sale and they're taking another 10 to 15% off the markup on the resale on the same site.
0: Double dip, baby.
1: There you go.
4: And even the Switzerland game, a week after the U.S. opener, same stadium. It's about $500 to see him play Bosnia. The World Cup prices are just astounding.
1: We got Brazil out here.
4: Because that's not 1 week. That's a full month. And I'm going to go Arnie for a second. Do you know it was $40 at the Rose Bowl to see a first-round World Cup game back in the 90s? Just for the record.
1: Oh, wow.
4: Stanley Cup Final Game 4 was tonight in Vegas, and Carolina led 2-0 in the first 3.5 minutes. Eventually, 5-3 Hurricanes the final to tie that series 2 games apiece. Incredible video from Raleigh where the game was not tonight, and yet it was full. Everyone wearing red and cheering for the Hurricanes, watching the game on a big screen. Sold out at their hockey arena as the game went on in Vegas. NBA Finals Game 4 is Wednesday. In the WNBA, victories for Golden State and Atlanta. Minnesota won its 8th in a row. Cleveland Browns Pro Bowl guard Joel Bitonio retired after 12 seasons. The Browns say they're not likely to name a starting quarterback this week after minicamp ends, Deshaun Watson or Shedeur Sanders. The Bengals restructured the contract of quarterback Joe Burrow, freeing up cap space. And Ravens defensive end Calais Campbell says this season will likely be his last, his 19th in the NFL. The former Arizona Cardinal turns 40 in September. Speaking of in their 40s, Serena Williams won her first-round doubles match in London after 4 years off. Her next match is Thursday there. Next week, she'll play in Berlin. U.S. women's soccer won its second exhibition in Brazil, 1-0 on an own goal. The Americans had lost there on Saturday, 2-1. Tonight, there were 8 red cards against Brazil, including against the coach staff, including 2 that got kicked out after the final whistle. Attendance was 55,000. The U.S. men opened their World Cup schedule in L.A. this Friday night on Fox TV against Paraguay, and then the Americans play in Seattle the next week versus Australia. Well, we can update the ball game that's going on in Vegas. The A's are playing there at their AAA stadium all week. The A's have actually won 7-5. Is that a normal score? This can't be. Is this? Yes, actually 7-5 was the final against the Milwaukee Brewers. The A's did hit 5 home runs in the first 6 innings, and there was no scoring for either side after that. The Angels were 10-1 winners against the Houston Astros, and Reds at Padres is tied 2-2 bottom of the 9th. Reds trying to end a 5-game losing streak. And the Nationals lead bottom of the 8th at San Francisco 5-2. Wins for Colorado and Kansas City at home, and for the White Sox, who won on a 10th inning homer 6-5 over Atlanta. Back to you.
0: Put it on the board. Yes. Thanks, Steve. At Steve DeSager at the news desk. We've got Mary and Ian monitoring us to make sure we don't go too completely off the rails. Although, whenever my guy sits in for Jason Smith, I have to work a little harder at that as well. Get that lean in like I'm working in the low post against Cat.
1: Oh, man.
0: He's Arnie Spanier at Stick of Genius 1. Find me over at Swollen Dome. Coming up next, we turn our attention to the National Football League. Want to talk some football, Arnie?
1: Let's do it.
0: Let's go to the NFC North, where a wide receiver has high praise for his new quarterback. Is it a new world order? In the North. We'll talk about it next year on Fox.
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0: backing Kyler Murray. He understands the game, talking about some early rapport that they're building. Now, Kyler Murray's a guy, look, I'm a fire plug of a man. So anytime there's a little bit of an underside, why do I like your point guard? I'm a big Jalen Brunson fan.
1: Right.
0: I'm built very similarly. Big trunk. But the idea being that for Kyler Murray, we've had a lot of fast starts to season, hasn't been able to finish. I also put the logo on the side of the helmet in play here, as he has been a member of the Arizona Cardinals. Does changing to a new coach, new environs, and new supporting cast get you excited about the prospects for the Vikings and Kyler Murray in new uni?
1: You know what's so funny about that? They always say sometimes the grass isn't always greener. In this case, it is going to be greener. You know what I mean? In this case, it was probably a good move. He has worn out his welcome in Arizona. He never lived up to expectations there, let's be honest. You could tell you didn't live up to expectations when the fan base said, it's okay, we can let you go. It's really not that big of a deal. And that's exactly what happened. It's time to say goodbye. Now, he's very talented, and I expected a lot more from him, but it just never materialized. So, I think going over to Minnesota and Justin Jefferson, obviously having a big-time receiver, I think that's going to help him tremendously. And I think he's just going to absolutely love it there, to be honest with you.
0: Good core. Opportunity there to splash, whether it translates to wins, I don't know. It's always that curiosity when things come easy. Right, I always warned my daughters there would come a day that there would be a class that would suddenly drive you nuts, and see how you respond. Right, the teacher that suddenly challenges you. Don't always take the easy path.
1: Right,
0: but for Kyler Murray, everything always came easy. Wait, I'm a top pick here. I'm the number one pick over there. I win a Heisman. So having to change
1: was it his fault or Arizona's fault?
0: I think it's going to be a little bit of both. I mean, he's a grown ass man, so I can't excuse him categorically. But there's also the when things have always come easy, learning a new path and redoubling down on your efforts and getting back to the whiteboard, a little bit difficult sometimes. Hey, tired of endless job board searches? 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
11: There are two late-night ball games still going. The Reds have just taken the lead in the top of the 10th at San Diego, 3-2. And the Nationals lead at San Francisco, bottom of the 9th, 6-2. In Las Vegas, the A's hit five homers in the first six innings and beat Milwaukee 7-5. Game 4 of the Stanley Cup Final was tonight at Vegas. Carolina led 2-0 in the first 3 minutes. It was 3-3 after 2, 5-3. Hurricanes the final, tying up the final at 2 games apiece. Carolina will host Game 5 on Thursday. In the WNBA, wins for Golden State, Atlanta, and Minnesota, which has won 8 straight. Cleveland Browns Pro Bowl guard Joel Bitonio retired after 12 seasons. LIV Golf CEO would not guarantee that his tour will still be able to hold its last 4 events this summer. Saudi funding for LIV is about to end this year. U.S. Women's Soccer won its exhibition in Brazil 1-0 on an own goal in the second half. I'm Steve DeSager.
12: 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Roger, big with Dave.
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15: What's going on?
13: Live from the Fox Sports Radio studios. Here's Mike Harmon. And sitting in for Jason Smith, it's Arnie Spanier.
15: Come on in. Final hour of the program. Get those fours up. Keep the heart beating. We got you. A couple more big stories across our sporting universe. And we're always checking on the heart rate of our guy, Arnie Spanier, who's in for Jason Smith tonight. Jason off under the weather a little bit. No, I don't believe it's Nick's flu. I don't believe so. He did get a hurricane.
16: What exactly does he have?
15: I don't know.
16: You don't know?
15: I don't know.
16: Was he sitting next to you yesterday?
15: Yeah.
16: You're lucky you're not sick.
15: Maybe I am.
16: In the head.
15: Well, look, that's to be debated. And there's money in the will if for that to go to science. But all of that to say, as we get ready for hour four of the program, at Stinkin' Genius One is where you find Arnie. Find me over at Swollen Dome. Having a blast with you.
16: I have questions for you people want to know. On Twitter, first of all, they
15: go ahead.
16: Was your escort a RS? First person, because they said they remember the days of having to take off the faceplate of my radio and putting house speakers in my car, thinking I was cool, doing the whole subwoofer thing and stuff like that. Also, Mike, was your escort a RS?
15: That is a fine question. It had no turbo, I can tell you that. So I'm going to guess no.
16: Escorts were popular back then, if I remember correctly.
15: No, that's it. They were nice because you could get parts pretty cheaply.
16: Yeah.
15: Back when you could really work on cars because it wasn't all, you didn't need all the computer equipment to do so.
16: I had a cool car. I had a Fiat Spider.
15: A Fiat
16: Spider. You know the convertible, the little Fiat.
15: Look at you.
16: Look at
15: rich guy.
16: Rich guy. It was only, if I remember correctly, I think it was only like $5,000, $6,000. That was a lot of money back then, though, you know?
15: But that's the thing, right? We can do that math, and the memories that you made in that car, the tales you could tell. Again, we keep waiting for the memoir.
16: I remember my best friend, Stuart Hoffman, got his brand new Mustang for $5,500 when we were 16 years old.
15: When he joined the fraternity, what was his name?
16: he wasn't in our fraternity.
15: No.
16: He was in high school. One more. John says, hey, Packer fan here. These truths are true. The Bears are the tough kid down the street you can scrap with. The Lions are the kid's brother who keeps getting beat up because he still goes back in. The Vikings are the snowflakes who's told that he's best because he's recycled the most cans. So there you go. That's from John out there.
15: I want to know how we got to the recycling of cans. But I
16: don't know.
15: But I don't know. Can he do that with the other divisions? Because that was fun.
16: Know.
15: Hey, go back to the well. You got an hour to run some more through. At Stinkin' Genius One, at Swollen Dome. Again, we started the show also.
16: Yeah.
15: If you guys want to chime in on this, wherever, however you are, the fandom, right? Your favorite sports team. I mean, I'm staring at Ian. He's got a Jets sweatshirt on, so I don't even need to ask him.
16: No, if you're a Jets fan / Knicks fan / Mets fan, you've had it pretty tough, right? You've had a long haul of it, haven't you?
15: Are you holding a picture of Jason Smith up while you're saying that? Like it's you're doing Hamlet and you're holding the skull? Like, what are you doing?
16: I can't believe he is going to be there tomorrow?
15: I'm assuming he'll be back tomorrow.
16: I mean,
15: but
16: tomorrow's game four. You guys are going to be on the air right after the game.
15: We'll be on during the game. Are you kidding?
16: Right.
15: We break it down and wrap it up as we're going, man. There's a lot. We keep a bunch of sheets of paper between us and there's little notes. Did you see that on
16: that? I would just say, Mike, talk for a good 2 minutes while I'm watching the end of the game. You know what I mean?
15: But the point is it's all the living and dying with it though, Arnie. Like it's theater, right? Because people know our fandom, and that's one of the beautiful things Jason and I do in the show as long as we have.
16: Do you and Arnie like the play-by-play? Do you say, hey, Brunson with the shot?
15: No, every once in a while he does, and then I tase him. If he gets too close to that, it does not end well for him.
16: Plank does that all the time when we fill in during the Super Bowl.
15: But what are you doing?
16: Yeah, he's like,
15: now you're throwing Plank under the bus.
16: Yeah,
15: I mean, what are you doing?
16: I throw everybody under the bus.
15: It seems that way. I mean,
16: yeah,
15: I gotta look out.
16: Jason Smith, you. Look, I was throwing you under the bus a couple of weeks ago. I forget what for.
15: You were?
16: Yeah, I forget what it was for. I do it on such a regular basis, I forget.
15: No, but that's the thing, right? That's part of your personality. That's who you are. But you and Plank working together.
16: Oh, I think I was giving you crap because you came all the way out here and you were 2.3 miles away and didn't come see me.
15: That was not 2.3 miles
16: away. 2.6 miles away.
15: Oh, okay.
16: Yeah.
15: Yeah, I'll be back. I can promise you. We're already planning trips.
16: Oh, good.
15: So you'll come see me unless
16: you
15: won't. But it's the idea of you've got your fandom that defines you. You and Plank, right? That's what you guys do.
16: Right.
15: It's part of, you know, the badge of honor. And for all of us here at Fox Sports Radio, for all of us in these jobs, right? That's part of what gets us in. So when folks start dismissing, I'm not a fan, you know, I don't root. It's like, yeah, you do. whether it's a player, a coach, just a way a guy or a woman, depending on the sport you're covering in the moment, they operate. You're a fan, right? You may not be, you know, the bleed for the logo and your history or whatever, but we're all fans of something. That's what gets us into the game. Right, that's what keeps us here and keeps us passionate about it. And then it's a matter of going through.
16: There's one thing about being disappointed because your team loses, Mike.
15: Yeah.
16: It's another to be really disappointed because your team lost when they were supposed to win, like being up 2-0. That's like the Falcons being up 28-3 against the Patriots and losing the Super Bowl.
15: You're equating game three to Patriots-Falcons.
16: I'm saying.
15: You're talking full series?
16: Yeah. If the Knicks lose the series to San Antonio, that will be worse than what the Atlanta Falcons did.
15: Yeah, I could see how you go down that path, and that's the each individual, right?
16: Yankees blowing that 3-0 lead against the Red Sox.
15: That one's still going to be the worst.
16: I don't know about that.
15: The Knicks and Spurs, you know, if we're going to do the rivalry, what do you got? The in-season tournament in 1999. So it Yankees, Red Sox, a little more gravitas to that one in the grander sports scale, at least to my mind's eye. But when we look at that fandom, right, that's the thing that defines us. Like, folks in here might groan. It's like, how are you going to do that, you know, with Jason or whatever? I'm like, yes. Are there days that are a bit much? And he would say the same thing about me if we're watching a Bears game and they're winning on a Monday or Thursday. Not that that's happened a ton, but let's just call it where we stand here in the year of the Iceman and everything else, that you have those moments where it's like, okay, but outside of people that work here, if you know that about us, that means you keep coming back. And you may be annoyed as hell about it, but you're coming back either to hope we lose in that moment or to see how we respond when you actually break through.
16: I think,
15: which again is rare.
16: Yeah, root against my teams. I really feel that way, you know.
15: Well, but you also put yourself up as a Bond-like supervillain at times. Instead of stroking a cat, you've got Wilson, your $38,000 dog.
16: Oh, I said this earlier. I don't know if you laughed at it or maybe Jason Martin when I said the Knicks are now America's team.
15: Yeah, because we're the same guy.
16: Well, but more and more people. Yeah, exactly. More and more people are bringing that up now that the Knicks are America's team.
15: No, we might have said that a couple of months ago. But, you know, hey, check the tape. Go check the timestamps. But I think there's that divide. And Jason and I had talked about this a few weeks ago. Jason Smith. Not Jason Martin. I don't know the man. I think I worked with him once. Saturday nights. And Saturday night, you'll be with him and Steve DeSager.
16: Yep.
15: And you'll have a merry old time during that game. But the idea of this Knicks squad, if you're just a basketball fan, there's not an unlikable, dislikable, disagreeable guy in the bunch.
16: No.
15: The only guy that had history is Cat because he was drafted where he was. Some of the reputational stuff, you saw some playoff things, some questions of defense. He was the guy that was going to get run out on the rails if they'd lost to the Hawks.
16: Right.
15: Right? It was him.
16: They almost traded him before the start of the playoffs.
15: Well, but that's it. You go back to January, right? Yeah, you go back to January where they had that skid ahead of the trade deadline. So that was in the offing potentially too. And I think plenty of New Yorkers at that point are conveniently forgetting it. They've taken the neuralizer from Men in Black and applied it to themselves to disavow any knowledge of, I've always loved him. What are you talking about? But I'm old enough to remember, 47 days ago when they had that second loss to the Hawks and all of a sudden it's like,
16: I was sweating out then. Yeah, I was scared right
15: now. But we did the bit, right? Smith was like, well, he would have to go and this is how you go get Giannis and this is what you do. And then they go on what was an absolute tear. They close out the season well. Jalen Brunson becomes a Superman for the undersized and dismissed superstar, becomes the next in the Tom Brady. Hey, he took less money, so XYZ. The video that'll always, you know, endeared him to me was when he found out Josh Hart was coming to the Knicks.
16: Right, I remember that video out there.
15: Right, he's and at also, the airport.
16: You know what makes the Knicks more likable, believe it or not, and maybe you disagree with this, I think Wemby has become more unlikable. That guy takes more cheap shots than I'm used to seeing in the regular season. Maybe because he played less minutes and what he did to Brunson. I also saw him, you know, the series before he was giving some instructions and guys were coming in and being goons. He was stepping on people's, you know, toes. It was getting very physical. He's not very likable right now.
15: No, there is certainly that part of the thing that we talk about a lot in sports. And Wemby, I think, is starting to have that moment. We love you until we don't. And his gestation period.
16: Am I wrong, though? Is he more physical or more of a dirty player, I guess, or what?
15: Well, but that's the question, right? Yeah. Where's that line?
16: When right? did that start? Was that in the regular season? Because I didn't see it.
15: Well, go back to what Minnesota was able to do to Nikola Jokic. Remember during that playoff series when they were bodying him up, maybe a little late after the whistle, continuing the contact? By the end of that series, he'd lost his mind. And you'd never seen that. And Wembanyama, no. A lot the same way, was, all right, I take it, right? He went full roadhouse. It's nice, and you be nice, and you stay nice until it's time to not be nice. And I think Wemby at some point decided last series that wasn't going to happen. Because the other part, and it's difficult, I mean, being, again, a fire plug of a man, where I'm taller than nobody except the occasional dog I run into in the neighborhood. I don't know what it feels to be that tall and having a guy, say, like Jalen Brunson, who likes to body up in the low post, or to have someone with the mass of Mitchell Robinson or Karl Anthony Towns try to be an agitator. Josh Hart, name your guy. Name your series, whatever the case may be. But the whole idea is we're going to be physical and beat the hell out of you for as many minutes as you're on the court. At some point, right, you get hit just in the wrong angle,
16: right,
15: the wrong
16: right.
15: time, to where it's the human emotion, right? Like, you might have no issue. Say there's something you and Beth 100,000 times, you don't care. It's like, whatever, live to see another day. But all of a sudden that 100,000th and first, like, damn it, I've been telling you this, and you lose your mind, right? We all do it in different circumstances with our kids, with our friends, with our colleagues, whatever. It's the same thing. And I think Wemby has finally kind of hit that point where he's like, all right, I'm not going to get every call, and I'm not going to get beaten on like this.
16: And he's giving it back a little bit. You know what also they have to do is to make it easier for Jalen Brunson. Jalen Brunson can't be bringing the ball up because they press him. They hit him. They hit him all the way up. They got to give it to somebody else. Obviously, Josh Hart brings it up a little bit. Maybe Mikal Bridges brings it up a little bit. But somebody's got to help him out. You can't bring it up and then set up the offense and have him do that also. He needs some help in that situation.
15: But again, it gets to that fighting through physical guard play to where you're getting pressed for the full 94. A lot of energy.
16: That was a bad foul by him, and I'll even admit it. That was an offensive foul that he committed. I forget who he just pushed or shoved. I'm like, what are you doing, dude? What are you doing? That's such an offensive foul. You can't even argue with that.
15: But that's thing, hard, right? Yeah. The frustrations certainly mount. It's been a long season. Guys are tired.
16: No, we're not tired. We've had like 25 days rest. We were Jalen Brunson in the first three series. If you look it up, he rarely played in the fourth quarter. No,
15: Arnie, I understand that.
16: Yeah.
15: But here it's not like a video game where I've now got that stored energy. Right? I don't have a full power bar here. That's not the way this works. He's still the guy I had to play many a weary minute during the regular season to battle on. All right. We were going to talk college football. And we'll do that as we continue. The Sorsby deal keeps getting weirder. I know it's you've crazy. Got some thoughts. I've got some thoughts. Today we got a new date, a new lawsuit, and all sorts of chaos across college football. So we'll do that next at Stinkin' Genius One, where you find Arnie. Find me over at Swollen Dome. This is the Jason Smith Show with me, Mike Harmon, on Fox Sports Radio.
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0: Jason Smith Show with me, Mike Harmon. No Jason tonight. It is Arnie Spanier in his stead. College football in a moment. 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Search Jason Smith, Mike Harmon, wherever you get your podcast. You'll find today's full show and a best of version posted right after we get off the air. We've got Ian and Mary making us sound so great. Steve DeSager, we'll hear from him one more time to wrap up a busy day in the sporting universe over at the news desk in a minute. But I'd be remiss, Arnie, if we didn't take a quick turn into this college football stuff, because it takes all of the best of us, right?
1: Oh, yeah.
0: College football,
1: yeah.
0: One of our loves, right? You love your Arizona Wildcats. I love my Northwestern Wildcats. I love my Santa Clara Broncos. I will love the Boise State squad and the Vassar soccer squads and all of their squads. As my kids get into their athletics pursuit, the younger one, soccer, the older one going for nursing school, but lives right by the football stadium. But all of that to say, like, that's part of what we embrace, right? And the ownership of that, the tuition, the blood, sweat, and tears to come walk out with those degrees. Congratulations to everybody celebrating those milestones, whether it's yours, your family members, your friends down the street, whatever. I mean, take a moment, savor it. And celebrate it, right? This goes by really fast. But all of that to say, this Sorsby deal continues to just get weirder. Lawsuit after lawsuit, you just keep taking it down the road, and you'll find a judge who will stamp it, particularly in the state in which he wants to play. And that's part of the curiosity of where we get to this and why there's so much hand-wringing. I joked last night with Jason Smith, you know, hey, at some point, maybe they'll just rule all he can do is play in Texas.
1: Yeah,
0: and he won't be able to play outside the state of Texas, right?
1: I was shocked.
0: States' rights and all of these things. For those unaware, you may have missed this one. Brendan Sorsby, big-time college football player, has been given an eligibility for Texas Tech. He'll miss the first two games. That was part of what was put out saying, hey, this is fair.
1: Right.
0: Gambling. And decide whether you believe the dollar amounts or not, but betting on pretty much everything under the sun, including the unders, went a student at Indiana to their starting quarterback. Under on passing yards. Yeah, that's not betting on them to lose.
1: No, it isn't.
0: And not at all. But all of that to say, they've got this injunction against the NCAA. There's now a trial date that'll take place February 8th.
1: After the season.
0: In the 99th District Court in Lubbock County, Texas. And that's the thing that's got everybody up in arms.
1: Right,
0: it gets pushed past the season. Look, there's a lot of NIL money on the deal. And there's the sympathy discussion of a guy trying to atone for mistakes, right? Get help for what you need. But you still have to pay a penalty for what's occurred.
1: And two games is not enough penalty. By the way, that's not a mistake. Don't call it a mistake, and then don't call it an illness, like it's a gambling illness. This guy knew exactly what he was doing. He had put the account under a different name. He had bet thousands and thousands of different bets. And you're right. He didn't bet on his team to lose, but he did bet on the unders. He bet on everything under the sun. You know, if you would have told me maybe it was just a couple of bets and it wasn't on his sport, that's one thing. This guy, red flag on just about everything. And everything you're supposed to know, he broke the rules on. Blatantly just didn't care. It didn't cross his mind that if he got caught, it would be the end of his career. I'm shocked that he's only going to have a 2-game suspension. Now, I do have to say this. All the other schools that you hear that are going to try to boycott Texas Tech, like a Georgia and stuff like that. You know, Georgia needs to look in their own house and some of the problems they've had. There are people that are going to back, you know, DUIs and drunken driving and assaults and stuff like that. And yet they don't boycott those programs. So I don't think boycotting Texas Tech is the answer here. But I certainly understand why people are mad that this guy's been given another chance.
0: Well, that's the thing, right? It's that new frontier. And we've talked about NIL. We've talked about the transfer portals and the fact that you can, what I always laugh, right? I always break it down to the fun and exciting world of trading cards, Arnie, is that you've got guys and now they can make money off their image and make money off of autographs or whatever. They have collegiate trading cards that come out. Some of these guys have been pictured with three different schools in the last 3 years.
1: Of course.
0: And so, you know, we've watched all of this and people may get a little bit mad, but then they realize, hey, it benefits my school, my conference, whatever, betting interests, as it were, because, hey, my quarterback just got a shiny new number one wide receiver from, you know, that team.
1: It's
0: over
1: like
0: there.
1: Insider trading is what it
0: you
1: is.
0: You know what I mean? It's like, so you have a bunch of those things that transpire, and we kick it down the road. You bring up some of the issues that we've watched for years when we talk about domestic assaults. We talk about accusations of myriad different criminal activities. We talk about road rage, speeding tickets, reckless driving, all of these things that come through deaths, right? Automobile accidents that result in deaths, and players have been eligible and reinstated and served minimal penalties all these years. But gambling seems to be the one that everybody suddenly wants to get on their soapbox about, from the coaches who have made hundreds of millions of dollars. And I say that because between real estate and interest on money, if you coached long enough and put away dime one, you've done really, really well for those winningest guys. Hi, Nick Saban, and many others. And now you're saying that the system is wrong, corrupt, etc.
1: You mean like Cignetti, who all of a sudden you won a championship, but now all of a sudden the process isn't right and these guys are making too much money.
0: No, that's it, right? And not only did you just capitalize on the team you were able to build and construct, Mendoza being the head of that snake, that, yes, it's gone too far. But in this particular case, because gambling is still the boogeyman for everybody, and this one, this is egregious, right? Like, we read all the listing of bets they could prove. And you had sports and activities. I'm like, you could bet on that? I mean, I know you can bet on virtually everything, right? All it takes is two people and some sort of currency,
1: right?
0: Whether it's goods, services, or legal tender. But it's just the idea of, wow, that's how depraved it was and how deep he got into this.
1: Well, you'd cross the line. There's no doubt about
0: right.
1: it.
0: Right. So to say that should just be erased and now everything's good, right? Because immediately he's standing to make, what, $4 to $5 million on NIL at a minimum for this year?
1: Right.
0: And I'm not looking to keep anybody from getting paid, whatever. That's when, sorry, you're not allowed to play by these rules. You broke these rules. You're done. So either supplemental draft, find your next team, go play in the CFL, or like the rest of us in our worlds, go get a job.
1: Right, exactly. Are you shocked that they came up with this injunction or whatever you want to call it, that they're going to let him play for another year?
0: No, I thought if you shopped it long enough, you'd find a judge somewhere.
1: I didn't think they would. They had turned down, what, two or three times by this point.
0: No, I joked about it a little bit yesterday. For those that didn't hear it, I bring it back. I apologize to Steve DeSager in advance. But up and down the hallway, the highways here, the 405, you remember them, Arnie.
1: Of course.
0: You've got the corridor where it's pretty much nothing but for lack of a better term, I am sorry for those legal minds among you, the pejorative ambulance chasing, injury accident attorneys, as it were. No disrespect. I mean, I'm just trying to bring it into the colloquialisms, but it's the idea of we've got that. We've got a couple of Chargers season ticket ads, right? Jim Harbaugh staring at you, or a picture of Justin Herbert with the teams that are coming to play here in Los Angeles this year. But otherwise, I think if you had a case, maybe it was like, I was in a little bit of a fender bender. You might have the first guy tell you, nah, there's really nothing there. Second guy, it's not worth our time. By the 15th person, I guarantee you one of them's going, yeah, there's enough damage to that car. Your foot hurts a little bit when you go to press the gas, right?
1: You'll find somebody is what
0: you're saying. Or you go to enough doctors, right? They're saying, hey, you got an issue. like, you're going to find someone to say you do or you don't, right? We see it in sports all the time. It's like, was the guy hurt? How many guys did he see before he
1: found that? Yeah, but it's a little bit different because it's such a blatant situation and finding, you're finding really only one guy that's going to vote that way. Not too many judges are going to overturn this.
0: No, but that's it. But it's like anything, Arnie. All it takes is one.
1: Right, I understand.
0: Right? It's that 4 out of 5 dentists. That always we're telling you what you should use. 4 or 5 recommend. What'd that 5th guy want? Yeah. I don't know. That man or woman. We never found out what they were trying to recommend to you. But it's just that. It's the, you find someone sympathetic to the team, the conference, the state, the, in this case, I don't want to ruin this boy's life. I think there's some of that throughout the judicial, yeah. Right. But throughout the judicial system, right? The home for wayward boys. We've seen it in the NFL forever, right? Guys that would get in trouble off the field. It's like, well, he's going to be a Raider or a Cowboy, right? I mean, how many times did you do those lines on your radio shows?
1: Right. No, I understand. Right.
0: Right. Yeah. So it's kind of the same thing. It's like Father Flannery's. There's no bad boys kind of thing. And now I'm really showing my age going into TV and film history. There, everybody can go look that up. But it's just that idea of if you kept shopping, you'd find someone that would agree. Now, does it hold up when it goes to the next level of scrutiny? It doesn't matter because the season will be over.
1: Is he going to hold up? Because think how many people in the stands are going to be saying stuff to him and holding up signs.
0: No, but that's it, right? Yeah. It's a lot of months. Is he going to be a straight arrow? Maybe. Maybe not. If he truly has a problem, how are you helping him with said problem? While putting
1: is that my job to help him?
0: I think if he's coming back to your educational institution, yes.
1: Right. Yeah, well, that you do.
0: And that's part of his whole reason of why he should be reinstated, right?
1: Is you would think that he already got that under control before he comes back to your program.
0: In theory.
1: Indefinite, yeah.
0: Well, but, I mean, look, you can what you see and what you don't. As you said, he was going through and creating accounts that
1: He was doing his best
0: to hide everything he could, right?
1: Well, that shows you he knows the difference between right and wrong.
0: As do most 5-year-olds.
1: I have to say it that way, Mike, because he's the one that's saying it was an illness. And,
0: there's a preponderance of evidence that proves you didn't just act irrationally once.
1: Right.
0: Or twice.
1: It was over and over, which shows that it may have been an illness and we're just not being sympathetic to it.
0: Yeah, and look, if he truly does have an issue, I hope he finds the help he needs. The rules of the NCAA, as even if we're in the last vestiges of this, a once hallowed institution and like the falling of Pompeii, whatever. I mean, great empires fall. But this was one place where I think most rational people agreed. And in our sporting universe, Arnie, how often does that happen?
1: You know, just on the other hand, because people say, well, he's still going to gamble. Well, you know, maybe he will still gamble. But my thing is this, you know, people have called me fat and I should go on a diet, but they don't tell me I'm not allowed to ever eat again. Right. I still get to eat, Mike. I still get to go to the market. You don't like that analogy?
0: I'm trying to figure out how to make that relate. I mean, as a guy who's
1: He's still going to gamble. I don't think he's ever going to stop gambling 100% after what he's been through.
0: No, but that's it. Maybe he does, maybe he doesn't. But his next act shouldn't be to go play college football again. And that's my sentiment on it.
1: Is why not? You're going to make rules. $5 million doing it, you know?
0: That's fine. Someone else will get that $5 million. Those human monies will go to another
1: recruit. I want that $5 million.
0: Well, I mean, you could pay for another dog.
1: Yeah. No, he's saying that to himself. I want that $5 million.
0: Why would he not? Like, yeah, that's the only guarantee.
1: Yeah, exactly.
0: Right? You might have the $100 million arm, but there's no guarantee that's going to translate to NFL success or big contracts because it's not like you're walking in a supplemental draft and someone's handing you $100 million.
1: I wonder who's going to take a chance on him in the NFL, too.
0: 32 picks from, I think it's 15 teams represented in said supplemental draft. So we'll see. In the interim, he gets to play college football, so he's not going anywhere now.
1: That's for sure.
0: Yeah, at Stinky Genius One, where you find him, find me over at Swollen Dome. For the final time tonight, let's take a turn. over to the news desk. Celebrate the man, the legend, the myth, our guy Steve DeSager.
2: And if you pocket that $5 million, you can either buy one dog like Arnie or one ticket to the Knicks this week. One just or the other. Not both. While we're talking football, Cleveland Browns Pro Bowl guard Joel Bitonio retired after 12 seasons. Patriots Pro Bowl defensive back Christian Gonzalez reported to mandatory minicamp, still wants a new deal. Rams tackle Alaric Jackson was arrested for domestic violence. Serena Williams won her first-round doubles match in London. She'll play again Thursday. U.S. women's soccer, a winner in Brazil, 1-0 tonight on an own goal. The Americans had lost the first exhibition down there on Saturday, 2-1. Tonight, 8 red cards against Brazil, including the coaches, including 2 after the final whistle. U.S. men will open the World Cup schedule this Friday night in L.A. on Fox TV against Paraguay. Then the U.S. men play in Seattle the next week against Australia. Fox TV will, of course, have coverage of the World Cup, starting with Mexico's home game on Thursday afternoon. Stanley Cup final will have a Game 6 this weekend. Series is tied at 2 after Carolina's victory at Vegas tonight, 5-3. Canes led 2-0 in the first 3.5 minutes. It was 3-1 after 1, 3-3 after 2 periods, eventually with the empty netter. 5-3 the final. Jordan Staal a couple of goals. And the win to Carolina goalie Brandon Bussey. He started even though Frederik Andersen not only didn't play, didn't dress for this game. And
1: who was the backup? Do we know who the backup was?
2: I had
1: was?
2: Never heard of the backup goalie tonight. The just-in-case third goalie was the guy that we've seen all playoffs.
1: The just guy who very dressed, this is the first time an undrafted goalie's ever started a Stanley Cup game.
2: It's that his first playoff start was a Stanley Cup final game. That's the astounding
1: close
2: thing.
1: Enough. Close
0: amazing.
1: Enough.
2: By the way, the first two games of this, what's been an incredible series, first two games on TV averaged about 4.7 million viewers, which for not hockey bad. Is about 90% higher than they got last year, which was on cable and which did not have two American teams. And then they got 5 million viewers for Game 3.
1: Nice.
2: So we're going to have Game 5 at Carolina Thursday. Game 6 will be Sunday in Vegas. Meanwhile, the NBA Finals, by the way, the opener drew nearly 17 million total viewers.
1: Wow.
2: And then Game 2 got 16.4 mil. That opening number was the largest audience for any finals telecast in the NBA since 2019.
1: Jeez.
2: In the WNBA, Angel Reese, now with Atlanta, had 17 points, 17 rebounds, 6 turnovers as well.
1: Yeah.
2: In a win at Chicago, 82-75. Her Atlanta Dream team is 8-3. Golden State took the late game over Phoenix. Minnesota won its 8th straight, beating Dallas. Dallas rookie Azi Fudd, 2 of 12 shooting. It was 100-76 for Minnesota. And it was a lot of baseball, including a late night at San Diego. An 11-inning Reds win over the Padres, 5-3. The Reds had lost 5 in a row. By the way, Manny Machado did have actually 2 hits in this game for
0: Yay.
2: The Padres. The average is up to 171 now.
1: There you go. I'm glad they're not paying him a lot of money, though.
2: No money. No big money at all. Angels and Washington each won. The A's won in Las Vegas, 7-5 over Milwaukee with 5 homers in the first 6 innings at that AAA park. Kansas City and Colorado with victories. The White Sox in 10 edged Atlanta 6-5 on a 2-run homer by Braden Montgomery in his Major League debut, and it came against Major League Baseball's best team so far this year. The Braves' Ronald Acuna left with hamstring tightness. Well, the Mets got shut out at home 7-0 by St. Louis. The Cardinals have won 5 straight. Ex-Dodger Dustin May, the winning pitcher. Freddie Peralta took the loss, giving up 6 runs in 6 innings. Toronto, with 2 runs bottom of the 9th, beat the Phillies and closer Yoan Duran 3-2. By the way, Dylan Cease, Blue Jays pitcher just off the IL, had 11 strikeouts in 6 innings. Miami and Detroit with wins. Dodgers were in a 2-2 tie against Paul Skenes in Pittsburgh. He left after 6 innings. Dodgers scored 10 times in the 7th. 12-3 LA, the final. Andy Páez, a homer and 3 more RBIs. Andy Páez leads the major leagues with 56 runs batted in.
1: Wow.
2: Dodger catcher Will Smith was out again with a stiff neck. May go on the IL. Yankees and Tampa Bay each won. Seattle homer in the 10th to win 6-5 at Baltimore. Back to you.
0: Steve, appreciate you. We'll
1: Later,
0: see
1: Steve.
0: You again. You got plenty of Arnie this weekend.
1: You better be in early on Saturday.
2: As soon as you said plenty of Arnie this weekend, I felt like, so yeah, just like the listeners want.
1: Yes, exactly.
0: Arnie Spanier in for Jason Smith. I'm Mike Harmon. As we wrap things up, we already had a play of the day. Well, we get one from me, my connection to FIFA and why I enjoy the tournament, perhaps on a different level. I'll take you back to one of my early jobs in this sporting universe. We'll do that next as we wrap things up here on Fox Sports Radio.
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0: that's on the mend and ready for game four tomorrow. Otherwise, I'll probably hear your voice again.
1: Wow.
0: I might hear it in my head anyway.
1: He'd have to be really sick to miss the game. Yeah.
0: No,
1: by the way, the Sega, I don't want to tell

0: the final score for tomorrow.
1: What is he, Karnak?
0: No, but the buzz is like when you go out of your, you know, when you go out.
1: I don't think on the news desk he's supposed to, quote, go out on a limb.
0: Yeah, you can do that.
1: Okay, very good. All right, so we're going to do a little play of the day, you know, because I'm sitting in, you know, I'm driving, as we fight about every time you come on. The White Sox had an 80s-themed broadcast. White Sox booth, Bob Costas was in there for a bit. But the feel-good moment comes because you've got another man named Montgomery. In his major league call-up, well, why not go out with a bang?
2: Montgomery hits a fly ball pretty well. Deep left, and it is gone! He's won it! No chance! An opposite way! Two-run homer!
1: Len Casper, White Sox Radio, on the call. My brothers were in attendance. I told them immediately to contact the White Sox.
0: You're going to shove this down our throats, man.
1: I need a hard ticket for my collection.
0: Unbelievable. You just love shoving White Sox down our throat.
1: And I'll continue to do so.

0: It was the first time that we were using video highlights. So we had some of the great moments in FIFA history. I worked with the team of engineers and content folks to write the descriptions, as well as to make sure that people could get their computers up and running to run the video clips, which were just brand new at that point, to use them like that. I can say this. All the guys became really good drinking buddies, and the women that came and worked with us, except for the bosses that were from FIFA. They did not do well to dispel any stereotypes about French people.
1: What does that mean?
0: They were rude, condescending, dismissive, called me Mark for months. And I finally wrote a note saying one more email address to Mark after all this time we worked together. I won't respond. Something broke. I had our engineers fix it, but I didn't tell anybody. I waited for them to come yell at me. And then the bosses went, "You keep calling him Mark. This guy's done, he's basically lived here for 6 months to get this up here. So you owe him an apology."
1: No French fries anymore for you.
0: No, right? Never. They're American. They're freedom fries, don't you know?
1: Freedom fries.
0: That's all right. So what are you thinking tomorrow? What's the score? 116, 111? Is that what you're predicting?
1: Yeah, 116, 110. I have it. The Knicks by six. No way they lose this game. Brunson, it did have 32 points. I expect him to put up that or more. Knicks won't come out slow. This time around, they're going to come up and put the foot on their neck.
0: Need more from Cat? Look, I don't know that you're going to get the explosive minutes from Alvarado and Shamit that you did.
1: Right.
0: Certainly some extra juice there, but Bridges will be better. Balance and definition in the fourth. Spurs win. We go back tied game five. Arnie,
1: thanks for having
0: it's
1: me.
0: Been a pleasure. Thanks for sitting in. Ben Maller coming up next. Thanks to the team for making us be smitty. 1-0 today.
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6: The Carolina Hurricanes tied up the Stanley Cup final 2 games apiece, winning at Vegas 5-3. It was 3-3 after two. NBA Finals Game 4 is Wednesday night. In the WNBA, wins for Golden State, Atlanta, and Minnesota, which has won 8 straight. Cleveland Browns Pro Bowl guard Joel Bitonio retired after 12 seasons. Serena Williams won her first-round doubles match in London after 4 years off. U.S. Women's Soccer took its exhibition 1-0 in Brazil on an own goal. To Major League Baseball, the White Sox in 10 innings edged Atlanta 6-5 on a 2-run homer by Braden Montgomery in his Major League debut. A 10-inning 6-5 win for Seattle at Baltimore. Randy Arozarena, a 2-run shot top of the 10th. Toronto scored 2 in the bottom of the 9th to beat Philadelphia 3-2. Cardinals won their 5th straight 7-0 at the Mets. Dodgers 12-3 over the Pirates. I'm Steve DeSager.
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15: 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So we are back at it. I debated, I said, maybe I'll start with the hockey. I did watch the hockey game, Carolina winning that game, and then I realized the last time we tried to talk about hockey, we got no reactions. Nobody really cared. So why would I do that? It's called broadcasting, not narrowcasting. So we'll play the hits. We'll play the hits, my man. Play the hits. All right, we'll play the hits. So we're going to start with pro bouncy ball, and we love a good hullabaloo. Who doesn't like a good hullabaloo? We have a hullabaloo to discuss in the NBA. Now, our lead begins at the headquarters in Midtown Manhattan, where the association ruled on the shove heard round the NBA. This is where Victor Wembanyama, he shoved Jalen Brunson in the game 3. And this got replayed a bunch. Not all of those missed shots by the Knickerbockers in the fourth quarter got replayed. This got replayed a lot. So if you didn't hear what happened, the fallout on this, and perhaps not, perhaps you were not paying attention, we've learned that Victor Wembanyama will not be assessed a flagrant foul for the shove of Jalen Brunson during game 3 the other night in front of all the one percenters who were at Madison Square Garden. Now, the play happened in the first quarter, and to describe it for our blind listeners, Brunson tried to set a screen, and then Wembanyama came over. He was trying to set a screen on Wembanyama, 7'4", spindly, and he turned Wembanyama and did what anyone would do. He just shoved Brunson to the ground like a sack of trash. Get out of here. Both hands right to the upper body. Just like that. So he went down. Now, no foul was called on the play despite the complaining, the whining by the Knickerbocker fans. Now, the NBA reviewed it, decided against upgrading the no call to a flagrant foul. Now, why does that matter? Wembanyama will be able to stay at 2 points. You know, this Fugazi point system in the NBA if you get flagrant fouls, all because of Rasheed Wallace. The legacy of both teams played hard, my man. Both teams played hard, Rasheed Wallace. So they put all these rules in, and 2 flagrant foul points this postseason. That's where Wemby is at this point. He elbowed Naz Reid of your Minnesota Timberwolves. That was in the second round of the playoffs. So he picked up a couple points on that. And if you reach 4 points, what happens? You evaporate at that point. If you reach 4 points, that triggers an automatic suspension. So the NBA senior vice president of bureaucracy and referee development, somebody named Monty McCutcheon, who's been around for a while, he said the foul should have been called on the court, but you know what that means, but it wasn't escalated retroactively, meaning ixnay on the retroactive punishment A. So as a result of all this, Wembanyama is being called the NBA's new golden boy, the Wemby rules, all of that stuff through the treatment he is receiving here from the league in the NBA Finals. So that is a good jumping off point. Let us discuss the question. And I'll give you a two-part question. Is Spurs star Victor Wembanyama getting special treatment from the NBA? And is this a problem? Is this a big fundamental problem? So I've got pastrami sandwich on rye with mustard, flip phone, and Star Trek. And we will combine all of these things together, and we're going to walk the beat. We're on the overnight beats. We're going to walk the beat all night long. So, A, to answer the question, two-part question, the first part, is Spurs star Victor Wembanyama getting preferential special treatment? Absolutely. Of course he is. Wemby is getting treated like he's the adopted son of Adam Silver and got put on the insurance plan, and they just want to take care of him. And that's it. And the NBA protects him like he's, what, the last baby manatee at a place in Florida where they're protecting the baby manatees, and he's like the last one. They got to protect him. Now, if you look at the whistle here, whistle, whistle, whistle. If you look at the whistle, the NBA refs, it's like slapstick. They looked away like WWE officials who suddenly didn't see the steel chair come flying in and hit the guy in the back of the head. Didn't see that. Kind of the vibe I got. Wemby could clothesline. I'm telling you, he could absolutely go out there and clothesline a guy right into the scorer's table, and they'd call it, they wouldn't call it a foul. They'd call it a vertical push is what they'd call, but not a foul. It's something else and all that. Now, if the tables turned, and you know, Jalen Brunson's a popular player and obviously big deal in New York and all that. If the tables turned though, Jalen Brunson, let's say he's a little bug on the rug. If he were able to shove Wemby, who's not very heavy. So if Brunson shoves Wembanyama, let's reverse the tables like that. Adam Silver would rappel down from the rafters at Madison Square Garden like Spider-Man, Spider-Man, Spider-Man. And he would give a citation to Jalen Brunson or anyone else that dare mess with Wembanyama. Don't you do that. For example, if Luke Kornet, the big lug there for San Antonio, if he did what Wemby did, I'll tell you what's going to happen. On Wednesday night, Luke Kornet would be sitting down, having a nice pastrami sandwich on rye with mustard at Cat's Deli, watching Game 4 on a TV that is from the 1980s. And that's it. And then also having to write a handwritten note of apology. So that's how that would go. When you crunch the numbers, outside of Wemby taking a Louisville slugger and bludgeoning someone, he's almost untouchable. Outside of that, he's almost untouchable. And while it is expected and it is understandable that this is how this is going here, the reason it's understandable, the precedent has been set way back, almost 50 years ago, when Magic Johnson and Larry Bird were playing. The NBA is all about the cavalcade of stars. And Wemby is the teacher's pet. He's the lucky star at this point, and he's the darling. I don't have any other ways I can say it. I think we kind of get the point now, and it's a TV show. It's on ABC, and Wemby is the lead actor. Everyone else, an extra. It's the Wemby world. That's it. And there is a dimension of the multiverse where the NBA is like, this guy's going to be in the finals until every year until 2040. So we might as well just get used to it. Don't even hide it. Do not even hide it. Now, turning the page, but not far, we're going to continue with this theme here. The Alumni Association on page 2 enters the chat, the Alumni Association. So former Knicks player, and I believe there's a museum for him in China, loves China, Stephon Marbury, highly overrated ball player in his era in the NBA, was supposed to be a legend, just never all that good. Anyway, he's out there yapping. He played with the Knicks way back. I was barely alive in 04 to 09. I was a little kid back then. He played for the Knickerbockers. And he went on a passionate rant, Stephon Marbury, of course, on social media, where else, and criticized the Wemby move that we just talked about as dirty. Dirty, dirty, dirty, dirty, dirty, dirty, dirty, dirty. And typical of, he said, Wemby then attacked all international players. And he said, well, it's overseas, that's how they play. And yeah, he urged the Knicks, this is the key part, Marbury urging the Knickerbockers to retaliate with physicality in Game 4. And here's the quote. Just imagine I am the aforementioned Stephon Marbury. Wemby is an international player, the quote began. They play dirty overseas. If I'm watching film and I see Wemby throw somebody on my team, next game I'm going to pop him in his rib cage so hard with my elbow. After y'all watch that film, what he did to Jalen Brunson, quote continues, you better make sure you put that knife in his neck next game. Wow. All right. Seems rather violent. Okay. So the question, what is your instinct on former New York Knicks guard Stephon Marbury demanding retaliation on the Spurs Wemby and all of that because of the shove of Jalen Brunson? All right, so Stephon Marbury is out there. He wants the eye for the eye, I believe. That's called the eye for the eye retaliation here on Victor Wembanyama for that shove of Brunson. And it's the rant was pure Old Testament basketball. Like, he's speaking the language of the elbow, the forearm, punch to the nuts, back alley screens. Like, that's what he's talking about. However, the modern NBA, they don't operate. That's why this is so outrageous. Like, what Wemby did, if you're of a certain age, was just like every game that happened. It wasn't that big a deal. They didn't have to look at it from 17 different camera angles. And that was just the reality of the situation. Of course, now it's been so many years since the NBA was like that, because the players don't seem to care all that much. At least during the regular season, they don't care. And they're all buddies with each other. And so that's the old generation. And it wasn't even really when Marbury was playing either. I mean, it didn't go on too much. It was like the tail end. If anything, it was the tail end when Marbury was doing his thing for the Knicks and all those other teams. And so the NBA is all about hugs and good vibrations and all that stuff. And so you look at it, you know, they'd rather cuddle than elbow each other. They just would. It's proper decorum. And the other thing is, when you do push back, you must follow. And this goes from beginning of time. When you do push back, you must follow the Nike marketing slogan, just do it. Meaning, real retaliation is silent. It's sudden. It is not telegraphed. And the issue here is that the Marbury's talking like this is the Knicks of the mid-90s. The mid-90s Knicks. And spoiler alert, this is not a Knicks Heat matchup in the mid-90s or late 90s here. And you don't have Charles Oakley or Anthony Mason. They're not walking through that door. Mason's crossed the pearly gates, and Oakley is not allowed in, or he'll get arrested for trespassing by James Dolan. So they're done. The Knicks have not had that tough side to them since people had flip phones and fax machines. It's been that long here. The other bugaboo, since we're on to bugaboos, the other bugaboo here, as we've talked about Wemby, the face, as LeBron has gotten old the last couple of years, Wemby is the face of the NBA to come here. And you, as we've talked about, you cannot mess with that. And so you have to protect him like he's the Pope in the Pope Mobile. You gotta protect. All right. Now, last word to King James Land. Where is King James Land? We're not sure. However, LeBron James has entered the endless Michael Jordan versus LeBron GOAT debate. Time Magazine, which apparently is still in business. I think that's impressive, because who's reading Time Magazine? Anyway, they went out there and said, he gave an interview, a recent interview to Time Magazine, which I was bouncing around the web, and LeBron was asked about his place among basketball legends, and he said, quote, "I am not taking nobody over me." I think he learned that at Duke. Oh, he didn't go to Duke. Okay. Where did he learn that? Okay. Anyway, that was quote, "I'm not taking nobody over me. There's no question," quote continues. "But," LeBron said, "I think Mike will say the same thing. Rest his soul. Kobe will say the same thing. Magic will say the same thing. Bird will say the same thing. Shaq could say the same thing. The late, great Wilt. Kareem," he's ran through all these other players and went on and on and on. All right, so the question, do you have a problem with LeBron James picking himself as the GOAT and saying everyone would do the same thing? So let's put this under the Maller microscope, examining the curious case of LeBron James, a man who claims he does not obsess over barbershop GOAT talk. He's mentioned this many times over the years, all while holding a pair of Clippers and he's got the mirror there, and he owns the chair, the whole thing. But I don't do that. That's LeBron. I do not do that. I do not do it. All right. So I don't know if it's a problem. It's more of a pet peeve, and I have a bully pulpit here to air my grievances, so I will take advantage of that, and I will now explain to you, my friend, my pet peeve. So I get that every all-time great backs themselves, and that's they believe in themselves, although they don't normally say it. Right? They don't normally say it. And LeBron does come across as a douchey McDouche when the way that he says it, like LeBron naming himself the GOAT is kind of like directing your own biopic and giving yourself the Oscar. And I hate to burst LeBron's ego bubble. Michael Jordan never, if you can prove to me I'm wrong, I will correct this. To my knowledge, Michael Jordan never, ever called himself the GOAT. That he was not raised that way, and he just acted like he was the GOAT, and he let other people decide that you're the greatest of all time and all that stuff. But watch all of MJ's run with the Bulls, and I watched all of LeBron James' run with these 17 different teams LeBron's played for. And what Air Jordan did, he took the baton, and people forget, Magic Johnson and Larry Bird were very popular. They were becoming even more popular in the NBA. They had this renaissance in the 1980s. And then Jordan, in that era, came along right around the Showtime Lakers and the Celtics, who had these great teams. And he took the baton, Jordan, from Magic and Bird, and then had a dust storm. Jordan reached a different dimension of stardust. And he went Star Trek, is what Jordan was able to do there, to explore strange new worlds never before seen by an NBA player, and to boldly go where no man had gone before. And while LeBron's career is the greatest sequel ever made, every man, woman, and child knows the sequel is never the equal. And that's the reality. And Jordan's teams, what are they, 6-0 in the finals, something like that, with the Bulls? I believe they were. And peak dominance, LeBron, quantity over quality. And by the way, we have a little text to LeBron we'd like to send out here. And this is voice to text. The rule has always been, if you have to declare yourself the GOAT, you're probably not. 877-99-ON-FOX. 877-996-6369. Also on X, at Ben Maller. We are just beginning the journey through the overnight. Later this hour, we'll have the Who Am I game. Next hour, we've got Mallardly Third Degree, the Insta Trivia. We'll have the Riddle of the Day. That'll be coming up in hour number three. Also, Too Much or Not Enough, the Queen of Hearts with Lorena. In hour four, Password, the Word Game of the Stars. You'll likely be long gone by a lot of that content. So make sure to get the Ben Maller Show podcast if you can't hear the show all night.
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15: You can go back and enjoy, or at least pretend to enjoy, what you may have missed. So the Knicks looked mortal. They had all the momentum, and they lost. They're losers. So the Spurs have all the momentum, so that means San Antonio should just keep winning, right? Well, the adjustments. What is the big adjustment the Knicks are planning to make after gagging away a home game in the NBA Finals? 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We'll give you the blueprint. We'll get to that, and we will do it next. However, it is the A Blockity Block, and what hour is it? Let's find out right
9: now. Number one.
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0: to Wemby. Yeah, it's all about you, Wemby. There's a lot of statues in New York. I don't know if he was drawing anything yesterday or today or whatever it is. Yeah, a lot of old statues. They survived. I mean, remember a couple years ago, everyone was chopping statues down, and a lot of them still survived.
1: Oh, yeah.
0: Yeah, it is I, Bill Miller, and you are locked in. It is the Ben Maller Show, 877-99 on Fox, 877-996-6369. 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
0: Say hello to Lorena, FSR Tech Queen.
1: Hi, Bill.
0: Do not talk to me, please. And Koopaloop. A Bronco fan. That's a Bronco fan. Your comments can and will be used against you in the court of sports radio. Back to it. We'd like to alert all the affiliates. The add-on item is available now. The rundown has been posted of all the exciting things we are planning on discussing throughout the overnight, which is subject to change depending on other events. So if you're on the X machine, you want to interact with us there again, at Ben Maller, you can see some of the things we'll be talking about throughout the overnight. And Freddie writes and says, A++ on the opening Maller monologue. I put everyone LeBron James mentioned in on Big Ben's big board. Not a list, not a list. As a GOAT, LeBron does not even make the top 10. Oh, yeah. See, that's a little Maggie, and Freddie said that. That's Maggie called up years ago. She was a little sweet little girl. She's all grown up now. I think she's married. I think she's a mom. So time goes by fast, boys. It happens real quick. Just like, boom. How'd that happen? What else do we have? Let's see. Page down. Shane in Des Moines says, does any NBA player who isn't a Knick need to explain why he avoided the Knicks? LeBron is a moron and a clout chaser. Well, the Shane's referring to what we talked about yesterday. LeBron and the Knickerbockers, and said, well, you didn't want to go to the Garden and all that. What else do we have? Let's see, page down. Late night drug tester says Wemby is getting the calls because if the French played tough, Napoleon would have never lost a Waterloo, and Germany would have run through them twice in, wouldn't have run through them twice in 40 years, said the late night drug tester. What else? Trucker Joe writes in from the highways and byways of North America, and he says, I was able to come across the Knicks blueprint tonight, and it's going to surprise you. Interesting. I see what you did there.
1: What? Blueprint?
0: Well, we actually have the blueprint, but not the one he sent, but we actually have the blueprint here. This comes from Mike Brown. Of course, the media would never, ever use skullduggery on us at all. So Mike Brown discussing what has to improve for the Knickerbockers in game four after losing game three at home. And it turned out to be some kitty cat talk.
1: Oh?
0: Yeah. The offense. They've got to get Karl Anthony Towns, better known as Cat. They've got to get him more involved, that he was not involved. Now, how much of that is on the Knicks offense and how much of that is on Karl Anthony Towns, whose entire career has always been that guy's like, well, some nights he's just not into it. He just zones out, and that's how that is. And so there you go. Towns has not scored in the fourth quarter of any of the three NBA Finals games to this point. Now, I didn't play in the NBA. It seems like that's not good. Oh, you're nitpicking, Maller! I know. I feel like the fact that you're getting $50 million a year and you haven't scored in the fourth quarter of any of the three NBA Finals games seems problematic. Well, what do you know? That's why you're doing overnights. Okay, I understand. Calm down. Everything's going to be okay. Just chill out a little bit. And I
1: have chill pills.
0: I do like the fact that the Knicks, I enjoy the fact that the Knicks played terribly in the fourth quarter and they've got 18 different excuses. Like blame the referees for a play that happened in the fourth quarter. That's why the Knicks missed all those shots in the fourth quarter, because of something that happened in the first quarter. And then you've also got, the president was there, so we were distracted. Isn't that equal? Like, everyone had to deal with that. Like, the Spurs had to deal with that, and they played okay. So, like, it's only affected you? Is that because you're soft? Yes? Please. All right. What else do we have? Let's see. Page down. Ferg Dog says, great rundown, Ben. It looks like it's going to be one hell of a show. Nobody's going to want to miss. It's Ferg Dog, who was furloughed. Was he furloughed? Was he escaped? Time spent?
3: Furloughed sounds better with Ferg Dog.
0: Ferg Dog.
3: Ferg Dog furlough.
0: Ferg Dog furlough. Okay. We'll go with Ferg Dog furlough.
1: It's almost a tongue twister.
0: Yeah. We don't want to do too many of those. Let's go to the phones. And we'll start out with Lucky Tony, who's in the Bay Area. Hello, Lucky Tony. Welcome.
4: Hey, Ben. What is Delonte West's favorite Godfather quote?
0: Nah, I don't know what.
4: Something about going to the mattresses. Thanks, Ben.
0: Okay. Say hello to Anthony in Louisiana. These are some legends back to back. You talk about a murderer's row to begin the night. Does not get any better than Lucky Tony and Anthony in Louisiana.
5: Hey, Ben.
0: Hey, what's my buddy Anthony?
5: How you doing?
0: You check out any sports? You pay attention to anything here, Anthony?
5: I'm waiting for the basketball tomorrow night.
0: Are you ready? So you were trying to think right there. You're like, I didn't pay any attention, but I have to say something to stay on the air. So I started with the hockey, and then I moved on to the basketball, and you're waiting. You're waiting for that. Do you know who won the hockey game?
5: Carolina.
0: Yes, Carolina did win. Yeah, you had a 50-50 chance on that, Anthony, and you got it right. Good job by you. You pulled that out of your tuckus. Very impressive.
5: How my friend Audrey doing? Tell her I
0: said, hey. Oh, Andrew, I hope she's doing okay. She hasn't called as much recently. I hope everything's all right. If she calls in, we'll let her know. All right.
5: Hey, cuz.
1: Hey, cuz.
5: How you doing?
1: I'm good. I just had some chicken wings.
5: You just had some chicken wings?
1: I did.
5: And you didn't think about me? No, I did, cheese.
1: No, I did not.
0: Come on, how selfish of you, Lorraine.
5: Yeah. I love you.
1: You're my favorite family member.
0: Do you think she's funny?
5: Yeah, she got. Where'd you get your good sense of humor, Lorraine?
1: I don't know.
0: Did you buy it on the internet, like Amazon or something like that?
1: Oh, yeah. You know, I think I bought it from the joke shop at Disneyland.
0: Oh,
1: the
0: magic shop. The magic shop.
1: The guy did like three different tricks for me.
0: He did. I wonder why he did three different tricks.
5: How my friend Blind Scott doing? Tell him I said, hey.
0: Who's that?
1: Blind Scott.
0: All right, you want to say hi to him? Hold on a sec. I'll let you say hi to him. Hold on a sec. Blind Scott, say hello. Oh, the phone's all messed up. Say hello to Anthony, Blind Scott.
6: Hey, what's up, Little Wayne? You remind me of the stay at a little lunatic hospital. Like, your calls are so bad, and you get this airtime, and I've been doing breathing exercises because I haven't liked the start of the show. Lorena, you mentioned something about...
0: All right. Anthony, how do you feel about it? I feel like Scott took a shot. You were very polite. I feel like Scott took a shot at you.
5: He took a shot at me. I thought he was my friend.
0: All right. Scott, are you his friend, Scott? Anthony has a question.
6: No, you sound like Little Wayne, and you suck at calling into radio, and I wish you would never suck again. I wish you would never call. You told Lorena I love you.
0: Okay. All right. Anthony, do you have anything you want to say to Scott here? I feel like he's off his meds.
5: He jealous of me, huh?
0: Yeah, he seemed pretty mean. Yeah. All right. Well, thank you. I got to go. We appreciate your call, buddy. Thank you.
5: Bye-bye.
0: There he goes. There's Anthony in Louisiana. Scott, did you not learn manners? That's very rude of you. How dare you?
6: Yeah, you know, I don't like it when people sexualize my girl, Lorena. There's only so many times before I'm going to puke all over
0: You're the knight in shining armor to save the damsel in distress. Okay.
6: You can't be having that on the radio. Coop should stop that at the door. Callers should have come on the radio and be like, I love you to Lorena. Lorena, I love you in the direct messages only. That's it.
0: Oh, Scott, come on.
6: When they come in on the radio like that, it exposes us. But like people like that's bad behavior.
0: As long as you slide into the DMs and are a complete creeper, it doesn't matter. Sure.
6: Lorraine is very polite. I've sent Lorraine probably 10,000 messages. She's never once said I've threatened to kill her, never once exposed me for being crazy. She's very polite. You don't have to call up and say, I love you, Lorraine, and ruin the radio show. You stupid idiot from Louisiana.
0: Okay, all right. He's not even there anymore. What are you doing? You leave him alone. He's harmless.
6: All right, he's blind, too. We are incompetent.
0: I know, this is blind on blind here.
6: Yeah, no, Anthony's cool. He's blind. Anthony's cool. I'm just trying to help Anthony out. He has no content. His whole game is telling Lorena.
0: Well, that is true. He has never had any content.
6: And here's the thing about Los Angeles. Every woman is good-looking there. Like, so Ben brought his wife and sort of Coop and sort of Lorena to the thing. And people are like, who are these beautiful women there? They're just average women from Los Angeles. Like, Lorena is an average woman from Los Angeles. She looks like the lady.
0: How do you know? Part. You don't know. There's plenty of ugly women in L.A. Trust me.
6: No, everybody's good looking. The woman at Taco Bell.
0: There's ugly people everywhere. There are more good looking people in L.A.
6: From ugly parts of America. Like, Anthony is from some crap hole.
0: You have no idea. There's beautiful women. Have you ever seen, blind, but LSU football, I see LSU football. There's hot women everywhere at those football games in Baton Rouge.
6: Who knows where Anthony lives? He's going to Olive Garden thinking Lorena's going to marry him, calling her cousin at the same time. It's weird, bro. This is incestual friends Maller now. Dude, every relationship you set up on the show is terrible too. You know.
0: Like, well, I have not done that. We did do the dating game. I tried to hook up Dan Beyer, and he used to get pissed off when we did that.
6: I know Dan Beyer and his wife actually.
0: Well, yeah, he's married now, but back when he was a single guy, we tried to hook him up, and that didn't go so well.
6: And then remember when you lived in Lincoln Heights that time and your house went under? That's where Perito's from, actually. We laugh about that because you thought that was going to get gentrified, but Lincoln Heights never got gentrified. So Maller bought a house there.
0: I did. I lived in Lincoln Heights for years in L.A. right near Dodger Stadium. They said they were going to clean it up. It was going to be a great part of town, and we're still waiting for that.
6: So World Cup has kicked off in Boston now. Like, I don't see where Boston makes. We're losing money from this, bro. My taxes went up $800 this year. That was a lot.
0: Well, you're making out ahead, though, on that because you take from the tax system with everything you get from the government. So you're way out in front on the tax.
6: No, not like it used to be because my mom takes all my check now because I can't have my money.
0: All right. Well, we don't need to get into your financial portfolio. I think we're good on that. Thank you, Scott. Yikes. All right. It is the Ben Maller Show. Late night drug tester says, I'm surprised Anthony in Louisiana didn't say Toronto won the hockey game last night. Well, I was expecting that. I was. We didn't get that. Let's see. What else do we have? Page down. I can't get that. All right. We'll move on. And we have the Who Am I game. This is where we pretend to be somebody else. Thus, we call it the Who Am I game. So Jordan Staal has 5 goals.
3: Who?
0: In the Stanley Cup here. He's 1 away from tying me for the most goals in a Stanley Cup final for players 37 or older. Again, Jordan Staal now has 5 goals.
3: Who?
0: In the Stanley Cup final. He's 1 away from tying me for the most goals in a Stanley Cup final for a player 37 or older all time.
3: Who?
0: Who am I? That is the question. The answer. We'll get to that. We'll have Mallerly third degree and we'll do it. Next.
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0: 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We know you have choices, not good ones. We're glad you've chosen to hang out with us. And if you like the Bane Maller Show, you enjoy what you're hearing, God bless you. Thank you for that. Man, that means a lot. You're still listening after all these years. Very cool. So we thank you for that. And there's the Bane Maller Show podcast, but the Fifth Hour podcast, that's bonus coverage. 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Three new episodes every Friday, Saturday, and Sunday. One drop. So check out the Fifth Hour podcast, a spinoff of this show. We've added a new feature recently involving celebrities in the Maller Militia sitting in on the mailbag and become very popular. See if we, how long before we run out of people to put on the mailbag. Who knows? But check out the Fifth Hour podcast. Thank you. Back to it we go. We have a play of the day here. I believe we do have a play of the day. All right. Well, we'll go to the play of the day in Stanley Cup final. Carolina trying to avoid a 3-1 deficit taking on Las Vegas. And this has been a very offensively impressive Stanley Cup final. A lot of goals have been scored, but one in particular stood out. Jordan Staal. A stalwart who's been around for a long time, and he was able to get it done for the Carolina Hurricanes.
1: Jarvis all alone now, back at it for Staal. A backhand, he scores! He scores!
0: He scores!
1: Oh my goodness! The captain is unreal! His second in the game! Oh. And the Hurricanes have got a 4-3 lead with 13:28. Oh, captain, my captain!
0: It's like doing like a John Sterling impersonation. Well, that was the Tire Rack play of the night. 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The way tire buying should be. Here's the Who Am I game. The aforementioned Jordan Staal of Carolina has 5 goals in the series against Vegas. He's 1 away from tying me for the most goals in a Stanley Cup final for a player 37 or older. That is the question. What is the answer? And let's see. What do we have here? Page down. we're not. We're not.

0: today. My Who? God, everyone's getting old. What happened? Beige down. Ferg Dog says Jerry Seinfeld. Oh, I see what you did there. Very funny. A blind Scott from Mallor Prop Guy. Rob the Goat Man at Open Mic Night from Robbie the Mariner fan. Dan Petrie, good random 1980s Detroit Tiger pitcher for Mr. Nice Guy, who I believe finished with the California Angels, or at least pitched for the California Angels. And I think Dan Petrie is a Tiger broadcaster. Might not be right on that. 904 Ray says the Kool-Aid Man. Oh, yeah, the Kool-Aid Man. Random Ryan says the crying Jordan meme on LeBron's bald spot. Boogity, boogity, boogity, boogity, boogity, boogity, boogity, boogity. Willie O'Ree, yes, by Eek in Roseville, Minnesota. Andy in Lionel Lakes, Minnesota, says Pepe Le Pew.
1: Who
0: is the answer? Omo After Dark, some name I'm not going to pronounce. What else do we have? Trucker Joe says somebody named Bridget. I forget her last name. All right, do you have an answer, Lorraine?
2: I'm going with Corey Perry.
0: Corey Perry. Oh, that's actually a hockey player. Wow. No, Carolina's Jordan Staal has five goals versus Vegas. And he's one away from tying the record for players 37 or older in the Stanley Cup final. That would be Brad Marchand. Last season, Brad Marchand.
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11: The Stanley Cup final is even at two games apiece after Carolina's win at Vegas 5-3. The Canes led 2-0 in the first 3.5 minutes. In the WNBA, Minnesota won its eighth straight, 100-76 over Dallas. Cleveland Browns Pro Bowl guard Joel Bitonio retired. Serena Williams won her first round doubles match in London. U.S. women's soccer took its exhibition in Brazil 1-0. To Major League Baseball, the A's playing in Las Vegas this week at their AAA stadium got a 7-5 win over Milwaukee. The A's hit 5 home runs in the first 6 innings. The previous night, Milwaukee beat them 15-14 in 12 innings. Cincinnati ended a 5-game losing streak with an 11-inning win at San Diego. The White Sox in 10 edged Atlanta 6-5 on a 2-run homer by Braden Montgomery in his Major League debut. Seattle homered in the 10th to win at Baltimore. The Dodgers rip Pittsburgh. I'm Steve DeSager.
12: Okay, let's get started.
13: Ben Maller saying this.
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16: It is inching closer and closer to happening. 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It's the Ben Maller Show. 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
16: 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The crown is yours. All right. I'm good on that. And we begin this hour with a little football. Little football. Why not? A little football. Actually, it's a big football story. A developing story out of La La Land. We have an update on the future of Aaron Donald. Is he going to ram it all day and ram it all night? Inquiring minds would like to know. Have you heard the latest on this? You have not. Well, we've learned some positivity. Good vibrations for Aaron Donald. If you want to see him play football again, Adam Schefter telling the world that while no one is definitely saying Aaron Donald is returning, everybody is acknowledging that it is a possibility. Now, Schefter believes it is, quote, more likely than not. That's his phrasing, not my phrasing. It's more likely than not that Aaron Donald will come back, especially if the Rams present a clear plan for usage. There have been some chatter that the Rams are going to let him skip games, only playing home games, key divisional games, skip some of the weaker games on the Rams schedule. Who knows if that's, I doubt that's true. That's not the way the NFL has done business. They're not like basketball or baseball. People have brought up the Roger Clemens thing. If you're old, there was this pitcher named Roger Clemens, big steroid cheat. And he came back and they let him pitch in limited games and they gave him all these rules that were just for him. Normally, that's not how it goes in the NFL world. Anyway, good jumping off point. The key part of that, more likely than not, that's the money quote. And that's what we're going to play off of here as we discuss the question, how much value do you put on this report saying it is more likely than not that Aaron Donald will return to the Rams for the 2026 regular season? So my observations, they've got civil court, human rights violation, and Beastie Boys. And we will combine all of these things together. We'll lock them together, and we're going to beguile time. We're going to beguile time is what we're doing here. Now, we always start with number one.
6: Number one.
16: Number one. Number,
6: number
16: one.
6: Number one.
16: Number one.
6: Number one.
16: Number one.
6: Number one. Number one.
16: We're having fun. All right. This is the classic June things are a little rocky kind of slow story in the news cycle of the NFL. The cottage industry where you have to have fresh, piping hot news every day. When I hear the phrase more likely than not, I flash back. There was this ridiculous investigation of the Miami Dolphins. Jonathan Martin, I think, was the guy's name. This goes back a number of years. And so the NFL hired this big lawyer and law firm group to come in and investigate. And they released this long manifesto and seemed like every other thing as I remember in this manifesto was it's more likely than not. And so then I fell down a rabbit hole. I fell back and I said, well, it's annoying. That phrase is annoying. More likely than not. And it's just a coward's way of saying yes without saying yes. Now, do I say it every once in a while? Absolutely. I'm a coward. I do say it. It's a legal phrase. And what I discovered, this is years ago, all right, when you hear it's more likely than not, that is the standard used in civil court. It's called a preponderance of the evidence. You know how in a criminal case, beyond a reasonable doubt, well, in the civil court, a little over 50%, guilty, guilty. That's why O.J. Simpson was, he killed people, he's dead now, but he chopped two people's heads off, except they couldn't prove it in the criminal court. However, in the civil court, preponderance of the evidence, they got him. And so, of course, this is obviously not a courtroom. We know that. It's just educated guesswork is what it is. And here's the truth. Myles Garrett is not just a Ram. He's not just a possible new teammate for Aaron Donald. That is a recruitment magnet is what that is. And with the Super Bowl being hosted in the hood and Inglewood and up to no good after the season, Aaron Donald, he's gone on the record and he's admitted that Myles Garrett and him together, for sure, it said, got him thinking. He said he has to feel the passion. He can't just make love. He has to have the passion to really go for it. So he retired after the 2023 season, if you've been in a coma. And he has not become a couch potato. We understand he still works out multiple times during the day. And we hear that he's working out like a madman right now to see if he can find the spark plug to unlock a higher power, a higher level, and come back to the Rams. And you would assume if he did not want to come back, Aaron Donald and play in the NFL, he would not be training like a man possessed, getting ready for a fight with Thanos. He wouldn't be doing that. And obviously things heat up between now and the next couple of weeks. You kind of want to announce that before training camp. Although there's also a world where Aaron Donald doesn't, he's so decorated, they said, don't even go to training camp. Just sit out training camp, which I don't like. I don't like that. It's a part of the whole thing. You got to go through the drudgery of that stuff, although it's really soft now than it used to be back in the day. These guys make it seem like they're going to boot camp. It is not that. So the smart money does say that Aaron Donald will be back unless snap, crackle, pop happens. He pops a tire, and obviously that won't happen. The good news is if he does pop a tire, we can do a tire rack commercial, and then he'll go over to Tire Rack, get a new tire, and he'll be good to go. He has Michelin-grade tires, so he's in good shape. Now, page two, we go to Minnesota, where the soap opera continues. I know Eek in Roseville, Minnesota, on the edge of his seat right now. Doc Dan can't get enough of the drama. Vikings little fella, quarterback Kyler Murray, complaining that splitting practice reps with J.J. McCarthy during the minicamp, well, it's making it hard. Take a listen. We have the audio. Here's a little alligator arms Kyler Murray commenting on having to split reps.
7: I think the toughest part is, again, I was there for 7 years. I know I had two different, offensive systems, but at the same time, you're getting all those reps. You know, now having to split reps, it's me already being behind, not getting the amount of reps that, you know, you would typically want a guy to get learning an offense. That's probably the toughest part, you know, just, again, going back to the past, being in control of everything, understanding what we were already doing because I was comfortable within the system. Now coming into the new system, learning on the fly, trying to play fast, efficient, and let it loose while learning is, you know, that's the toughest part.
16: It's so hard. Man, so can we have a moment of silence for Kyler Murray having to learn the playbook and not having all the reps? Okay. Question, do you feel for Kyler Murray? Do you feel for Alligator Arms Kyler Murray that he has to share the reps? And it's hard for the Vikings. Oh, it's so hard. All right. Yeah, this is a real sob story, isn't it? I get the little violin out. Please cry me the Mississippi River, okay, which splits the Twin Cities. You can cross the Mississippi River. You can go from Minneapolis to St. Paul and all that. Anyway, the point is, you got to share. The reason you have to share is because of malfeasance. That's the reason you're in the situation. Like Kyler Murray making it seem like this is so difficult. Oh my God, I'm behind. He's splitting reps. It's like a human rights violation. I find the whole thing comedy. I find it A Night at the Improv. It's a Netflix comedy special. Tyler, you did not lose reps. You lost leverage. That's why you're here. You knew the deal. And if Kyler Murray hadn't been mid with the Cardinals, he would not be in a situation where he has to share reps with the Minnesota Vikings. And Alligator Arms got all of the reps. He talked about it. For 7 years, he got all the reps, and he wasn't very good. So it's possible it's better that he doesn't get all the reps, because when he got all the reps, didn't quite work out there. Didn't quite work out. And he could actually benefit less is more. And keep him fresh. And if it doesn't work out in the NFL, when he's playing late night Call of Duty on Twitch, he'll be in really good mindset there. He'll be able to focus in on the joystick and play Call of Duty. Now, Murray is upset, obviously. He can't speed run that Viking playbook like the video game tutorial. He can't just, you know, kind of run through that real quick. And now that said, this is the most faux quarterback controversy that we've had in years. And everyone knows it. You and I and the person in the back over there, we all know it. This is not legit. It is not. And it does seem, though, Kyler's going to get the job. He's already got it in his back pocket. And he's going to suck at a time you cannot suck, Kyler Murray. And he's already planting the seed. The seed of, it ain't my fault. I didn't get enough reps. If only I'd gotten more reps back in June, I wouldn't suck here in mid-September. That whole thing. He's planting that to prepare an alibi when the purple haze settles over him. All right, now, final point to New York, or slightly across the river there, the Hudson, New Jersey, where the Jets, we knew this for a while, the Jets have had, they have as many primetime games as we do here at Fox Sports Radio in the NFL, zero primetime games scheduled for the 2026 NFL season. Bupkis, Squadouche, Zippo. Now, this is the first time, believe it or not, the first time since 2007, we are told, that they have been shut out of primetime. That is, if my math is correct, 19 seasons, almost a generation. And the Jets have always had at least one primetime game. Now, they're not alone. There are four others wearing the dunce cap, the embarrassments, the ugly redheaded stepchildren of the NFL, the Raiders, the Dolphins. If you're old, those teams used to matter. They don't matter anymore. The Cardinals, they've never mattered. And the Tennessee Titans, who were pretty average for a while, and now they just suck. And those teams not on the TV, the boob, well, they're on the TV. This is if you only watch the primetime games, they don't get a primetime game. And they're not in the same boat. Those other teams, the Titans, Raiders, Cardinals, and Dolphins are not in the same boat. And the Jets, if you look at where they are right now, and they're not just in the bottom, they're in the sewer is where they are. Now, the head coach, Aaron Glenn, was asked about this. He said, to me, it's more of you earn the right. This is from Aaron Glenn. You don't have to really learn his name. He won't be the coach of the Jets much longer. I said, that's the good thing about this league. You earn your right, players, coaches, everybody. You earn your right to get what you get in this league, close quote. Now, that is seen as a motivational statement. Clearly, Aaron Glenn believing this will somehow inspire the boys to have a good year just so they can get some games on prime time. Now, the question, Aaron Glenn, coach of New York, the AFC team in New York. Aaron Glenn says the Jets have to earn the right for primetime TV matchups. What say you? All right, so I will go first. Aaron Glenn gave a perfectly pragmatic response. He mixed coach speak in his rebuttal. So he hit all of those notes. Pragmatic coach speak. Talking about the Jets getting shut out of the primetime schedule. Now, he said you have to earn the right to play under the lights, right? That was his line. And Aaron is being polite. Aaron Glenn is being nice. We don't have to be. We're not part of the mainstream media. We're not part of the establishment. We don't go party with these people. We can be honest here. We are on in the middle of the night. So we play ball under the lights, unlike the Jets. We have the lights on here in the studio, so they don't get to do that and all that. We don't have to play nice. So we can be unfiltered, and we'll do that. The Jets did not lose primetime. Let's be clear on that. They didn't miss out on national TV. They were evicted. The eviction papers came in. It took 19 years, and now they're done. Usually a team in the top media market gets, if you're in the top media market, you get at least one. We call it a pity game. Pity, pity, pity. You get a pity game just because you have New York written and stitched into your jerseys. Now this year, the NFL was like, no pity for you. You've been evicted. You don't get any pity. And you know how historically bad you have to be for the NFL to look and their television partners at the massive New York television audience and not say, hey, just give them a random Monday night or a Thursday night game. No, no, no. No thanks. We're good. We are good. All right. Now forget earning primetime. That's not it. The Jets haven't even earned daytime. I don't know when else they can play because they're not very good during the day either. They suck at night. They can't get on there now. Where else is there? I don't know. Which brings to mind the old Beastie Boys tune. You got to fight for your right to not be a TV ratings liability. See, they actually sung it about the Jets. The Beastie Boys sung that about the Jets. Nobody is lining up to watch Geno Smith. He is poison under center, and he's been that way ever since he started for Seattle a couple years back. And so I enjoy those 1 o'clock starts, and that's not good at 1 o'clock. It's certainly not worthy. It's obscene content at 8 o'clock, and not even the Jets fans want to watch them, whether it's during the day or at night. It is the Ben Maller Show, 877-99 on Fox. If you want to comment on any of this, 877-996-6369. Also on X at Ben Maller. That's at Ben Maller. And you can be part of the program. And Lorena is here, FSR.
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16: Tech Queen. 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

0: you're locked in. It is the Ben Maller Show, which is heard here on this radio station, Fox Sports Radio, all night long, and it is an interactive experience. There aren't a lot of shows that take calls. If you've heard this show, you know why. 877-99 on Fox is the call-in number, 877-996-6369. Now, if you have nothing to say, don't call. We're good. We don't need you. If you got something to say, we'd love to talk to you. 877-996-6369. Or if you'd rather hide behind your device, use a fake avatar and crazy name, more than welcome. That's at Ben Maller. That's at Ben Maller.
1: Hey, Ben, how you doing?
0: Lorena is in the hizzy. You can find Lorena at FSR Tech Queen.
2: Hi, Bill.
0: Don't talk to me.
2: Slide into my chat box.
0: And apparently everyone does, all the listeners. And Koopaloop there, a Bronco fan. That's a Bronco fan. Your comments.
3: You don't want a fluffernutter in your mouth?
0: Can and will be used against you. Have you ever had a fluffernutter sandwich, Lorena? You know what a fluffer?
2: No.
0: What is it? Do you know what it is? I've talked about it. Every once in a while, I'll bring it up. It's my favorite type of sandwich, not to eat, but to talk about. What kind of sandwich?
2: Okay, so when we were in Boston.
0: Yeah, Boston.
2: I saw something that said you're only a real Bostonian if you've had a fluffernutter sandwich.
0: Yeah, that's a marketing term. Yeah.
2: Is it peanut butter and marshmallow mixed together between bread?
0: You got it right, Lorraine. That's a bad
2: I
0: job
2: did?
0: By you. Yes, that's a fluffernutter.
4: When we saw that sign, she was like, what's a fluffernutter?
0: Oh,
4: and then I told her what a fluffernutter
0: is. Okay, yeah. Coop. I didn't know that. I was unaware. I was not with you guys when that
2: what
0: happened.
2: What was a fluffernutter? I've never had one. I would love to have a fluffernutter.
0: I don't know. Probably not too bad.
4: Well, I've actually never had one either. I think it'd be good.
0: Yeah, it's all eating is the culinary arts is combining the right amount of fat, sugar, and salt. So you figure peanut butter's got some salt in there, and the obviously the sugar with the marshmallow. It can't be that bad, right? Been around for a while. Let's see here. Hoosier Bill writes in, and he says, Ben, great show. I got to run as I have a segment Stanley Cup hosts. What was the second clothing outfit that didn't win tonight? Yeah. Oh, I don't know. I don't know who that is. Who's the guy on the Stanley Cup that wears the clown costume? I don't know his name. He used to play in the NHL, but there's a guy. That was the old Craig Sager act. You wear the clown costume and people talk about you on TV. And so, yeah, there's some guy on the Stanley Cup. And I usually have the sound down because those guys are boring between periods. So I will have the sound down, and I'll occasionally look up, and I'll be like, oh, look, Bozo the Clown is here. Look at that. Outstanding. It's like Fashion Week in Paris. Ferg Dog writes in, says, the second Aaron Donald signs with the Rams, I'm pulling a Bill Plaschke and declaring the season is over. Who's going to beat them? The Bills, please. The Chiefs, fat chance. The Seahawks, don't make me laugh. It's over. Furloughed Ferg Dog. Furloughed Ferg Dog. That's what he said. Let's see. What else do we have? Page down. Late night drug tester says, any chance the lottery tumbler used for the NFL book'em will be used tomorrow to draw the winning teams for the World Cup? Oh, that's a good idea. I like this.
2: Okay.
0: I like this. Late night drug tester producing the show. Should we bring the tumbler back? Should we bring the tumbler back to the show tomorrow? Now, the World Cup, how many teams are in the World Cup? How many countries?
2: 48.
0: Are there four? Are you sure? It sounds like you're very confident that you know that.
2: Yeah, I'm doing something on Two Pros.
0: Oh, okay.
4: I was going to say, what the hell?
0: I know. Me and Koop have no idea.
2: Why does she know what's going on?
0: It was like a couple hundred countries. How many are? Okay, so 48 are in the World Cup. What do you think, Koop? I have the hopper. I can dust the hopper off and have some fun if you want, do a little hopper.
4: Yeah. I mean, we could do the hopper.
0: The math? Hold on a second. Cause not everyone's going to get picked though, right? Let's see that. What would the math be?
4: I mean, we could also just pick them.
0: I think the hopper's more fun, the drama of the hopper. You're against the hopper. I feel like you don't want the hopper. You're anti-hopper.
4: I'm not.
0: What's wrong with the hopper?
4: Well, because it makes it even chances for everybody.
0: Yeah.
4: And I want my vast football knowledge, football knowledge. Football. To you know, pick the superior countries.
0: Well, I would like to speak for Lorena and myself. We have no soccer knowledge, so we would like to we would wait. All right, so 48 divided by 4 would be, well, that's a long, that's a lot, Coop. That's 12. Everyone gets 12 teams if we do the whole thing. We could just limit it though, right? It wouldn't be as much fun. What would the math? So if we did 40.
2: Yeah, because what's the likeliness that the teams that we did pick would get hit if we didn't pick all
0: of Well, what would happen is if we didn't pick a team, that would be the team that went. Like one of the crap, there'll be some crappy team that'll win. Plus, we need somebody to have the USA and, you know. The,
4: right. You know.
0: Yeah.
4: So Brazil needs to be picked. Like
0: we'd have Brazier. We'd have to do all of them. Let me see here now. Could we do maybe two callers? Let's see, 48, and then we divide that by 6. So that's a lot, though. That's 8. That's everyone gets 8 teams if we divide it by 6, but then we bring in another player. All right, what do you guys think? You want to let us know? Give us some feedback. I'll put a survey up on the X machine. Should we do the World Cup? I like this. This is a good idea by Late Night Directors. I was trying to find things to do with the hopper. I wanted to bring the hopper back. I love the hopper.
2: I like the hopper.
0: Hop on, hop off, the hopper!
4: By the way, you saw that we got another arrest.
0: I was going to bring that up. Yes, and, you know, listen, little NFL Bookham fan insurance. As you know, I do not want to see anyone get arrested, especially from the Rams. However, if somebody on the Rams does get arrested, I believe I had the Rams. Am I on the board? Is that my first scoring opportunity there, Koopa Loop, on the NFL Bookham?
4: I believe so.
0: What? How lucky are we that we got this thing in just before? Is this?
4: And I believe I read that it was a felony arrest.
0: Yeah, and I read this guy. I guess he got in trouble before and he got suspended. So this is a second shot, second violation of the NFL's code of conduct. So this guy might not play. This could be a firing situation for this offensive lineman for the Rams. Is that our third or fourth domestic violence arrest? Third, right? I think it's the third one we've had in the last couple of weeks in the NFL. Is this the calendar? The month of June is domestic.
2: There seems to be a theme.
4: Well, is that, I thought, it was, all, I thought it was only the second since we've done the book up, right?
0: Well, the guy from Green Bay, the Broncos, and the Rams. So it's three. So I thought it was Pride Month. Apparently, it's Domestic Violence Month in the NFL. What's going on with that? Knock it off, boys. Come on. What are you doing? You losers. Stop doing it.
2: Keep your hands to yourself.
0: Everybody. The Bronco guy, they were fighting. Him and the lady were fighting. They got a little dust up. They both got arrested. I don't know what happened with this one. I didn't see. So. Anyway, Manuel and Gardena did a fluffer nutter joke there with the film industry in Chatsworth. Hoosier Bill says hopper talk is riveting. Robbie the Mariner fan says the World Cup pick'em is an amazing idea. I agree. I think we're doing it. And I know Coop's against it because he, I guess, watches like soccer or whatever. We're going to make this even. I want to be fair. Is that not correct, Andrew, in Bakersfield? Do I not stand for fairness, Andrew?
1: Yes, sir.
0: Okay. Thank you. This is the part you talk.
1: All righty. So in Lou Diamond Phillips of the World Cup, I'd like to mention one of my favorite teachers. He was my Spanish 1 teacher in high school. His name was Mr. Zamora. He was also the baseball coach.
0: Hey, Andrew.
1: But listen.
0: Well, Andrew, we're on the air. Like, you just talked about your high school baseball coach. We're on the air.
1: Well, listen. J.P. Morosi said he's hoping for Canada, the U.S., and Mexico to have a deep run. Because then if they're...
0: Well, if J.P. Morosi said it, oh, my God. Let's stop everything. Send that out, Coop. J.P. Morosi wanted to see a certain country's going a big run.
1: Well, it made me think of my teacher. And he said that, you know, people in South America consider themselves Americans, and or they should be. I can't remember which one he said. And so we're all united in North America for this World Cup. We got Canada, U.S., as you know, Mexico.
0: Yeah.
1: And so I just...
0: Are we united? Do you feel the buzz in the air? Is there a World Cup buzz in the air? Can you...
1: Ben,
0: Let me tell you how I know it's World Cup time in L.A. There's this place called MacArthur Park, which is Sodom and Gomorrah. If you want any kind of contraband, any kind of drugs, any kind of illegal guns, anything, grenades. It's all in MacArthur Park, and they just cleaned it up a few days ago because of the World Cup. And I can't wait. The Olympics are coming to L.A. not that far away. They'll clean it up for that as well. So that's how you know there's a big event, when they clean up all the dopes out on the streets there.
1: So for Mr. Zamora, Ben, I think you know the answer to that. Definitely. Come on now. There's a buzz, buddy. You know, don't you think? Let's go. Thank you.
0: Jed, who fled, is in the Redneck Riviera. He loves when I say that. He smiles when I say that. And here he is.
5: I like how a man who transitioned to a woman wants to talk about other people in the Maryland militia sucking. Why would a man transition to a woman unless he was interested in himself sucking? Do you know what I mean?
0: All right.
5: He loves to suck.
0: All right. I don't know what you're talking about. I'm not getting into that.
5: I love you, Ben.
0: Well, I mean, I don't know that you need to say that, you know.
5: I love you, though. Am I still there? God bless America.
0: No, we hung up on you 10 minutes ago. Yeah. God bless freedom? Is that it?
5: Listen, I met a stripper at the local strip club named Freedom, and yes, God bless Freedom. She's amazing, and I'll never forget her.
0: What stage was Freedom on? What stage was she on? Was she on stage? Come on, boys. Come to stage two. Freedom. It's America 250. Come to stage two.
5: Oh, my God. Listen, do you put spurs into your strippers like horses? You're just like, come on, Freedom. Let's round. Here we go, Freedom. Let's go.
0: Yes. What kind of it's like the Kentucky Derby. It's
5: Yes. You're the greatest, dude. That's why I listen to you.
0: Jed, hold on a sec. I know you're on probation for the rest of your life and all that stuff. So we did.
5: No, everybody in the world's on amateur probation. I'm so good that I'm on probation. You're absolutely right.
0: Let's go. I understand. So we did have a guy a few days ago that called up and said maybe something in the Orlando area next year. Would you be able to make it? It's a little bit of a drive for you. Would you be able to come hang out with us?
5: If it goes any further north or any further south than Gainesville, I'm a little precarious, because when you go further south than that Gainesville, it becomes North Puerto Rico. But Jeez. As long as we'll stay in major cities where there's a lot of bright lights, okay. I do not mind that. Okay, listen, I want to say, I know I'm being very, very risque. I don't want you to hit me off there. I just want to say one thing. Ben Mallon, when you analyze sports, Let me think about Stephen Smith, who blamed Donald Trump for the Knicks loss. Here's a sports analyst talking about sports athletes who blames a person in the stands for the loss. What kind of sports analysis says that the athletes have nothing to do with it, the person eating popcorn in Section H, Row 9, C4, they're the ones that made the difference in the game. What kind of sports analysis is that? He might be low IQ. I love you, Ben, because you're high IQ. Much love, fellas. You have a good one. And lady, you're too pretty for Anthony.
0: Okay, go. Thank you. Yeah, well, didn't Trump, he ripped Stephen A, right? Like, which is just hilarious. Just whatever. I love the fact that Stephen A worked at ESPN all those years, got whacked, worked here, no one listened to his show, so they got rid of it, and then he went back to ESPN and it was like this big, it's just hilarious to me. It's like, you know, the radio show he did here was terrible. And yet he went back there and it did good. Good for him. Anyway, it is the Ben Maller Show. As we are rolling. We have Maller, the third degree. Time now, though, for the Insta Trivia. And we'll go to baseball, where Shea Langeliers is one of five catchers now in the modern era. He plays for the Sacramento Athletics, who are in Vegas this week. Shane Langeliers is one of five catchers in the modern era to reach 70-plus hits, 15-plus home runs, 40-plus runs, and 20-plus walks through 60 games of a season. Now, the others are Mike Piazza, Roy Campanella, Bill Dickey, and blank. That's the Insta Trivia, the answer. And we'll get to Maller to the third degree. We'll do it next.
6: You know we have what you want.
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6: 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Whether it's late at night,
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0: you, it is the Ben Maller Show. As we continue on, this is not only a radio show, it is a YouTube show. Yeah, we're YouTubers. We're vlogging. That's what all the cool kids are doing. They're vlogging. No? It's not a travel vlog? Okay. Well, nonetheless, we are here together, side by side. How amazing is that? And you can check us out on YouTube at Ben Maller Show. At Ben Maller Show on YouTube. Help us out. The corporate overlords here at iHeart keep track of all that. And we're trailing a lot of these other shows. Bad job by you. So pick it up. At Ben Maller Show on YouTube. Thank you. Time now for the always popular Insta Trivia. And then we'll get to Maller to the third degree. Here's the Insta Trivia. Sacramento Athletics. Yes, Rob Manfred, I said Sacramento Athletics. You're not supposed to say that. They're just the Athletics. Sacramento Athletics catcher Shea Langeliers is one of five catchers in the modern era to have 70-plus hits, 15-plus home runs, 40-plus runs scored, and 20-plus walks through 60 games of a season. The others are Mike Piazza, Roy Campanella, Bill Dickey, and blank. And that is the Insta Trivia. What is the answer? Let's see. Does anyone know the answer? By the way, I did get a message from our buddy Steelers Nasty. He said we should wait to the elimination round for the World Cup. I think we'll just do the whole thing. I think it's more fun to do the whole thing.
1: Yeah, I like
0: that. Yeah, why not? Elmo After Dark says A is for apple. Andy in Lino Lakes, Minnesota, got it right. Bad job by him. Gary Muggsy Allenson. Oh, that's a good name. From Alf, the alien opiner, old Red Sox. Ivan Pudge Rodriguez from Josh in Nebraska, the Bears fan. The Big Dumper from Robbie, the Mariner fan. Mr. Miyagi from Rob, the Goat Man. A lot of men here. A lot of men. A lot of testosterone. Kate Upton. No testosterone there. Kate Upton, who's 34 today. Oh, my God. She's so old. From Late Night Drug Tester. Jake Taylor, Cleveland Indians legend from King Rory in Wisconsin. The WWE Divas from Shane in Des Moines. Powdered Toast Man from Yefimi. Matt LaPorta from Nick. Whatever.

0: behind the Yankees and the Rays in the AL East. However, Dylan Cease and Max Scherzer are back. Cease got a win on Tuesday. Ben, you think Toronto can turn things around?
1: I don't sense they're going to turn things around. The magic they had last year, they don't have right now, and I don't see how they're going to find the magic. I know it's June. There's plenty of time left. They lost Bo Bichette. He's not been great with the Mets. There's something missing from Toronto. I don't think they're going to do it. Next!
0: Giants linebacker Brian Burns said on Monday that everyone in the team is excited and it feels different this year. Ben, what do you expect from the Giants this season?
1: I do expect them to be better. I think Harbaugh knows what he's doing. This time of the year, Coop, we're better. Everyone's fired up. We're in the greatest shape of our life. I hate this stuff, Coop. I had it. We don't.
0: Pass this.
1: Winner, winner, winner. Chicken dinner.
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8: What you need to know.
9: The Carolina Hurricanes tied up the Stanley Cup final 2 games apiece, winning at Vegas 5-3. It was 3-3 after two. NBA Finals Game 4 is Wednesday night. In the WNBA, wins for Golden State, Atlanta, and Minnesota, which has won 8 straight. Cleveland Browns Pro Bowl guard Joel Bitonio retired after 12 seasons. Serena Williams won her first-round doubles match in London after 4 years off. U.S. Women's Soccer took its exhibition 1-0 in Brazil on an own goal. To Major League Baseball, the White Sox in 10 innings edged Atlanta 6-5 on a 2-run homer by Braden Montgomery in his Major League debut. A 10-inning 6-5 win for Seattle at Baltimore. Randy Arozarena, a 2-run shot top of the 10th. Toronto scored 2 in the bottom of the 9th to beat Philadelphia 3-2. Cardinals won their 5th straight 7-0 at the Mets. Dodgers 12-3 over the Pirates. I'm Steve DeSager.
8: Freaking Maller.
10: Yeah. Over the top, in your face.
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8: 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You want accountability? 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
10: Tuckered out. Tuckered out. Welcome in the beginning of another hour of the Ben Maller Show. We are in the air everywhere. Brothers in sports talk.
14: Believe it or not.
10: Yeah, we are. And sisters. Brothers and sisters. That's right. Coast to coast and border to border and beyond on the vast and absurdly powerful microphones of FSR. 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
10: 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All right. We're back at it and talking a little baseball this hour to begin the hour anyway. And our lead from the big leagues, where the Doyers beat up the Pirates. Now, actually, the Pirates had an early lead. Paul Skeens was on the mound. And then Pittsburgh, they went to the bullpen. And if I'm not mistaken, I forget what inning it was. Dodgers scored like a ton of runs in the 7th or the 8th inning. And the Pirates pitching staff used 68 pitches to get out of one half an inning against the Dodgers. That sucks. Anyway, the Dodgers won that game. They remain the team to beat in baseball. They are the gold standard back-to-back champs, trying to go three in a row. And they've done that, this great start to the season, all these wins, neck and neck with the Atlanta Braves for the top record in the sport. So the Dodgers have done all this, and they have not gotten consistent middle-of-the-order production that they anticipated with free agent Kyle Tucker. By the way, Mookie Betts looks washed up also. He's just a slap-hitting defensive shortstop, I guess, at this point. I didn't think he's that good defensively. That Mookie Betts is terrible. And Kyle Tucker. Now, if you've not been following the Tucker story in particular, this would be a massive deal ifs and buts were candy and nuts. The Dodgers are not, they're not getting much of anything out of Kyle Tucker. He's had a couple of games, but the most part he sucks. And it's not talked about. The contract he got and the return on investment, the ROI is terrible. So if you've not been paying attention, when asked about Kyle Tucker and how bad he's been recently, what do you think Dave Roberts said? Do you think he said, well, I like him in that spot, B, no comment, or C, oh, he's good? Well, it was a form of C. Now, Roberts did acknowledge, he said it's been up and down, which is very polite. Yeah, real choppy. Real choppy. Said he's working hard, Dave Roberts said of Kyle Tucker. You just hope he can find something that sticks. Then Roberts summarized his view with a four-word message. A four-word message from Dave Roberts. Dave Roberts said, when asked about Kyle Tucker's performance, I wouldn't say disappointed. I wouldn't say disappointed. That's the money quote. You know how the rules are. Money quote, you play off the money quote. So that's a good jumping off point. Let us discuss the question. Why? Why would Dave Roberts avoid calling Kyle Tucker a Dodger disappointment when it's obvious that's exactly what he is? All right, so I've got Dole Whip, Public Square, because, you know, why not? And if that was not enough, we also have the comb over. So we'll combine all of these things together, and you and I are going to have all the fixins. All the fixins is what we're going to have. So first of all, I'm going to tell you why. To answer the question, why would Dave Roberts avoid calling Kyle Tucker a Dodger disappointment? I'll tell you why. Because this is the most predictable, most Dodger-coded, most front office-approved baloney that you could possibly serve up. Kyle Tucker has been a spectacular failure, right? Relative to the contract and the expectations that he had. And yet, Dave Roberts will not touch the D word in terms of disappointment. Not going there. Not going to happen. Not going to do it. He won't touch it with a 10-foot fungo bat. Not going to happen. Now, you've heard of Dole Whip. Very popular at Disneyland, the pineapple and all that. There's some other flavors. Well, this is a spinoff of Dole Whip. This is L.A. Dodger Whip. More soft serve from the Dodgers calling out a superstar. That's a third rail ball, man. Third rail ball, man. Don't touch the third rail. And so Dave Roberts knows that. And if you touch that, now you don't die in Dodgerland if you do that. If you dare publicly criticize one of the Dodger players, you get zapped by the Nerd Brigade. Zzz, their sound. Yeah, the Nerd Brigade in the front office, they come and attack you. They do. It's not good. So corporate optimism is mandatory, absolutely mandatory. And I'm from the old country. I like when somebody sucks. It's pretty simple. Just call them out. They're not doing their job. It's not high school. It's not youth sports. It's professional baseball. It's the industrial complex of sport. And yet they don't do that. And this guy has been El Flopo, not El Chapo. El Flopo is what he has been. And I guess they're worried about hurting his feelings. I know this is all the rage in all of sports, and it drives me nuts. And I admit that, and I've talked about it a lot, and we go on. The Dodgers gave Kyle Tucker a $240 million contract. They paid him plausibly to be elite, plausibly to be elite. And he's given them a couple of really good games and a lot of blah, a lot of blah. games. In fact, you could argue instead of being a Dodger, he's actually a Jag. Not a Jacksonville Jag. He's just a guy. A Jag. That's it. And then how about Dave Roberts? Oh, man. Dave Roberts saying he's working hard. Okay. Well, that's worth $60 million a year. He's working hard. He's not hitting, but he's working hard. Kyle Tucker. And I know my guys in Chicago, Trees driving around right now, the Windy City, and you got Yefimi and all my Cub guys in Chicago. They're laughing. We talked about this last year. Kyle Tucker was so bad after the All-Star break in Chicago that they benched his ass. And the Dodger hubris, they're like, oh, no, we have all the answers. Okay, well, now we're into June. The guy still blows. If you go back to last year, Kyle Tucker should be playing for the Toledo Mudhens or my favorite AAA team, the Woo Sox in Worcester. That's where he should be. All right, secondly, to Arizona we go. Arizona. We love baseball drama. And another dramatic story. In the Valley of the Sun, there are factions of the Diamondbacks organization who are not happy with All-Star second baseman Ketel Marte and his lackadaisical approach. Now, Marte's played in most of the games, although the boiling point was apparently the other day the Diamondbacks were playing the Dodgers, and this guy named Otani was on the mound. Apparently he's pretty good, and Marte took himself out of the lineup. He was originally going to be in the lineup, and then he was pulled from the lineup. He wasn't hurt. He just didn't want his statistics to go down from facing a top-level major league pitcher. And this became problematic. This is apparently not the first time he's done it. Marte has been accused of setting a bad example for younger players and even the veterans, a poor example for the veterans on the Arizona Diamondbacks. And so if a star like Marte, Ketel Marte, can sit out against the elite pitchers in baseball and just take unannounced time off at the last minute, it, in theory, undermines discipline. Well, why is he allowed to do it? I want to do it, but that's not right. You know, that whole thing. And he's also been accused, Marte, of not running out ground balls, which is, I'd say, 95% of the big leagues. That's a different conversation. It's been that way for at least 40 years. The big league jog is a real thing. Not big league true, the big league jog. So Arizona manager Torey Lovello has entered the chat, and he's now addressed the Komodo dragon in the room, Torey Lovello, who must have photos of someone in ownership. He continues to have that job. It's pretty wild. Anyway, Lovello said, I can wholeheartedly tell you that Ketel has been an unbelievable player for the Diamondbacks for a long time. He said, there are days off that are needed. Tell that to Cal Ripken. There are days off that are needed. They are fairly scripted, Lovello said in a long, winding rant. And he said, though, that this underlying theme that he's not a good teammate, that he's pulling the fabric of the clubhouse chemistry, it's all not true. Not true at all, he said. Then Lovello put on his knee pads and said of Ketel Marte, he's been a great teammate, a great human being, really a great human being, a great husband, how does he know that? Great father, how does he know that? And he appears to be one of the best players, as good as all the rest, in the National League. And that's what I'm going to focus on, close quote. So this has become an issue. The trade deadline's in early August, and this story popped up recently, leading to speculation that Ketel Marte's in play for a relocation situation inside the portal. So the question, does manager Torey Lovello's vote of confidence put this Ketel Marte drama to rest in Arizona? So, come on. Give me a break. Put it to rest. In professional sports, a vote of confidence is what? It is just a polite corporate way of saying, we've got a massive problem. This is not good. Not good at all. And if you keep it real, when things are going good, if everything is hunky-dory, a word that doesn't get used much, two words, hunky-dory. If everything's good, everything's kosher, why is Torey Lovello out here running a PR cleanup crew like he's the White House press secretary? The math is pretty simple on this. Someone, and we don't know who, someone within the Diamondbacks clubhouse clearly has had enough of Ketel Marte's act. And that is the only reason that Bob Nightingale got the leak. Somebody leaked the story to Nightingale from inside the building, a radioactive leak, mind you, and this doesn't happen by accident. So there's two theories. It's a player on the team's annoyed because they have to play against the top pitchers, and Marte can skip games. So they're upset about that. So you've got that. The other option is the Diamondbacks are doing this intentionally to try to light a fire under Ketel Marte. I think that's very unlikely. Scenario A is the much more likely scenario that is going on. And so it's radioactive and all that. Doesn't happen by mistake. Someone intentionally wanted the dirty laundry to be hung out in the public square. And so they hung it outside in the public square. And friendly fire, which is what this is, somebody within the team or in the locker room who had access to this, who knew about it. And so that means the room is fractured. There's a chasm. And this is the reaction, is the classic, hey, I'm a player's manager, Torey Lovello. I like all my guys. And I would argue Lovello's too close, too soft, and way too protective. I don't like it. At this point, he's not managing. He's babysitting. You talk about a great parent. What a great father. What a great person Marte is. A little too much frosting on the cake. I'm just saying. Just a little too much. A little too much. It's a sponge bath, a car wash, kid glove treatment. Pick your metaphor, whatever you want to use there. Pick your metaphor. It all fits the circus. Under the big top. And if your star player needs constant coddling, then he's not a high-level star. He's not a bona fide star. He needs to be babied. And it's like a science project and all that. Don't say anything. You might upset him. How do you live life like that? Seriously. If no thick skin at all. So Lovello, he's got that soft touch approach. And good luck. And for some, it seems admirable. Oh, he's a player's manager, they say. And how great is that? I call it enabling. Highly enabling. And this public display was not reassurance by the Diamondbacks manager. It was damage control, DC. A little damage control there. You simply cannot run a big league team like it's a daycare. You can't do it. And so this story, trust me, bro, this story is not over. There'll be more leaks to come out, and they might want to call Roto Rooter because there's a lot of leaks and the trade deadline's coming up. Keep an eye on that. Ketel Marte, is he heading out of Arizona? Where is he going? Where does he end up? All right. Meanwhile, we go to the NFL. And we have a developing story out of Cincinnati, where the Bengals have restructured Joe Burrow's contract, and they created $10 million just like that in cap space. They converted some of Joe Burrow's base salary into a signing bonus. They lowered his cap hit this year, and they have more financial flexibility. The question, where does this Joe Burrow restructured Bengals contract land with you? So this is red meat in the lion's den for me. It's on the surface, say, well, it's bookkeeping with a little bit of a twist. Cincinnati essentially has turned Joe Burrow's contract into Cirque du Soleil, the same routine we see all the time. And I have long died on this mountain, on this hot take mountain. It's not a restructure. It's a financial hocus pocus, abracadabra, presto magic trick with a smoke machine. NFL teams, at least the good ones, not the Bengals are, but the NFL teams in general have mastered Bernie Madoff and Enron level finagling. If you know who they are, if not, just Google them or AI them. The NFL cap is basically a legal Ponzi scheme is what it is. And it's the perfect fall guy. Got to have a fall guy. The only system, the salary cap, where you can at the same time be broke and rich at the same time. So I've long said the cap is crap. Let's stop pretending the cap is real. Stop defending the cap is real. It is a suggestion, not a rule. And as the saying goes, okay, as the saying goes, there are lies, damned lies, and the NFL salary cap. That's what I'm talking about. And the Bengals here did not save money. They just moved the furniture to the other side of the room. So you had the sofa. When you come in the front door, off to the right was the sofa, and then you had the tables on the side, and you had a little table in front. Well, you just moved it to the other side of the room, and you moved the TV over a little bit, and that's it. You just move things around, right? That in this case, you kicked the bill down the street. Now, some are calling this a trip to the barbershop for a haircut. It is not for Joe Burrow. Spoiler alert, Joe Burrow did not lose any money. It looks a little different. It's a comb over is what it is, right? It's the same underneath. And he didn't cut any hair or anything like that. Joe Burrow's getting the same money he would have gotten before this. It's just being reclassified. So again, abracadabra. And there you go. You move a couple of decimal points around and you push the cost down the line. You get more cash now. It's kind of like getting a loan, a payday loan, if you will. It is the Ben Maller Show. If you'd like to be part, 877-99 on Fox. It looks like we're going to have the World Cup pick'em with the hopper. With the hopper. We're planning on doing it tomorrow. So we look forward to that. And we will need listeners to be a part of that. And we're going to have to go a little faster than we did for the NFL book'em. There's only 32 teams in the NFL book'em. There's 48 in the World Cup. So we're going to have to skedaddle quickly, which is good because we don't know anything about these teams anyway. So, also coming up later this hour, if you stay with us for the full hour, and I know you will, we've got the Queen of Hearts with Lorena. We need your questions. Hashtag Queen of Hearts. Also, too much or not enough. Here's the riddle of the day. While eating a SpongeBob SquarePants popsicle, Cardi B planned a blank for Nick fans. Again, while eating a SpongeBob SquarePants popsicle, Cardi B planned a blank for Nick fans prior to Game 4 of the Finals, which is tonight. That is the Maller Riddle of the Day. The answer, we'll get to it if you know it, on X, at Ben Maller. We'll get to it. We'll do it next. However, it is the A Block. What hour is it? Let's count. Here we go.
4: Number 3.
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0: 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If you want to play Too Much or Not Enough, call right now. 877-99 on Fox. 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You're locked in on the Ben Maller Show at 877-99 on Fox. Again, the call-in number at Ben Maller on X. If you want to answer the Maller riddle of the day, Lorena, who's got her own segment, Queen of Hearts, hashtag Queen of Hearts with Lorena. And you say hello to her.
1: Hi, Bill.
0: Yes. Coop-a-loop, a Bronco fan. That's a Bronco fan. Back to it. Here's the Maller riddle of the day. While eating a SpongeBob SquarePants popsicle, Cardi B planned a blank for Knicks fans prior to Game 4 of the NBA Finals, which will be later today. So that's the riddle of the day. Let's see. Does anyone know? Late night drug tester says planning to have a cat show. Late night drug tester said a Phil Collins concert from Rob the Goat Man. Who else do we have? Paige Dan. Andy and Lionel Lake says Carly B, not Cardi B, planning on doing the Hokey Pokey with Stephon Diggs. I don't think they're together anymore. What else do we have? Krabby Patties. They're stealing the secret formula of Krabby Patties from Ferg Dog. A booty call movie from Alf the Alien Opiner. What else do we have? Page down. Can't read that. Pregnancy test being handed out from King Rory. We'll skip over that. What else do we have? Let's see. Page down. Let's see here. She planned to have a jump rope line with a bunch of strippers from Milkman Mike. Now that sounds good, Milkman Mike. Yes. What else do we have? Something involving bananas from Elmo After Dark, a happy dance party from Eek in Roseville, Minnesota. She, according to Timmy in Busco, Indiana, she planned a cornhole tournament from our buddy Timmy. A riot from Donkey Sauce. You don't need to plan a riot. Those things happen anyway. Those riots pop up. Lorena, do you have an answer, Lorena?
1: Yes, I was thinking a barbecue cookout.
0: A barbecue cookout. Is that correct? No, that is incorrect. The correct answer, Cardi B, while eating a SpongeBob SquarePants popsicle, Cardi B planned a social media prayer circle for Knicks fans. Yeah. So you can pray with Cardi B. And I'm sure that'll help out. Let's say hello to, here he is, Mason the Millennial. Is he there? Mason, he left us for the day shift.
2: You better bet your bottom dollar.
0: Mason the Millennial is back.
2: Come on. Talk to me. Talk to me.
0: I'm here. Your bus?
2: I really like that Tony Lovello story, but, you know, can I do you one better, Ben? Mr. Maller, can I do you one better? How about in the Bay Area where I reside, how about college manager, college results? Do you like that? Tell me
0: college,
2: if you like that.
0: College roster. Now, I was told by Danny in Nashville that this guy's the greatest manager of all time, Tony Vitello.
2: Oh, yeah. All those Knoxville fellas and stuff, right?
0: Are we hitting the sauce, Mason the Millennial? I feel like there's a happy hour here.
2: Well, there's a wedding tomorrow. I'm actually in the wedding.
0: You're so, in the wedding. Congratulations. You're in the wedding.
2: Yes.
0: Yeah. All right.
2: Yes. It's a celebratory week. And, you know, wouldn't you believe it? It's on a Wednesday. The wedding is.
0: Well, you save money.
2: On a Wednesday.
0: It's very inconvenient if you have a wedding on a Wednesday for the people that attend the wedding. You will save money when you have a wedding on a Wednesday.
2: That's why they booked it.
0: Yeah.
2: I know that's why they booked it.
0: Really cheap there, saving some cash. Are you still driving a bus? Last we talked, you would become a bus driver?
2: Yep.
0: Yeah, all right.
2: Don't need to catch up too much, but I'm dipping my toes into other stuff, you know?
0: What does that mean?
2: Content creation.
0: Oh, everyone wants to do content creation.
2: Coding.
0: Hey, I don't know about coding. Coding, isn't that all going to be AI, though? Coding, right? Isn't it all going to AI, the coding?
2: Yeah, I created a Matt Chapman tracker the other day. It was very interesting because Matt Chapman obviously went like 0 for like, what, 57? in his last at-bats, and he hadn't hit a home run in, like, over 100 at-bats. I mean, that was crazy.
0: Well, he does that every year, so that's the Matt Chapman experience. Right. All right, well, listen, Mason, I love that you're back on. Hopefully you can call us every once in a while. Yes, don't be a stranger. Is that correct? Yes. All right. Go back to the sauce, all right? Please. Thank you. There's Mason the Millennial. Now, here's a guy that vanished as well. I think he just got out of jail right there. Let's say hello to E-Dog. Hello, E-Dog in New York.
3: Thank you very much, Mr. Ben.
0: Congratulations on your release. Rikers Island treated you well, yes?
3: No, I was never in jail, no.
0: Where have you been? You've been away for most of the year. You were very active at the end of last year, and then you disappeared.
3: Well, ever since they said... They did say I was, what's it called? They did say that I was...
0: Are you hanging out with Mason the Millennial? What is going on here? My goodness.
3: Listen, they said I was one of the worst callers there ever was. That turned me off.
0: Oh, you were offended by that?
3: Yes.
0: So you're a delicate person. You do not want to be criticized. Well, you'll be happy to know that Dorco has passed you by, so you are no longer the worst caller. Dorco is in Hawaii, and he is worse than you.
3: Anyway,
0: Poppy is also worse than you, so you should be very happy.
3: Okay. Also, how about Fernando Tatis? Do you think he's out of his slump ever when he hit the ball to second base?
0: Yes, I think Tatis is, what is he up to? He's on pace now for 3 home runs. He's doing very well.
3: He's going to rise to the occasion.
0: Yes, if he gets traded. Yeah.
3: Also, I want to say hello once again to the Late Night Drug Tester.
0: Big fan of your work, Late Night Drug Tester. He loves your work.
3: He's one of my favorite callers.
0: He doesn't call the show.
3: Well, you know, he's on podcasts, right?
0: Well, his name gets mentioned a lot. And Tatis, now you said he's back. Tatis is on pace to hit 2 home runs and 47 RBIs.
3: Well, he's going to start to go on a roll, tell you that much. And about the Knicks, okay.
0: Now, you're not a Knicks fan. Now, for those of you think this guy, E-Dog's a New York guy, he's not a Knicks fan, though. He is not a Knicks fan. What team do you like? You like the Orlando Magic?
3: Yeah, I do. I got a nice hat.
0: I remember. You didn't think I remember. I know everything about you. Now, where are the ladies at? You haven't given us an update on the ladies.
3: Oh, Melissa.
0: You're still with Melissa? I thought you broke up with Melissa.
3: Well, I say nice things to her about her boyfriend, and she gives me food.
0: Okay. You
1: got to keep her around.
0: Yeah, she's a keeper. Okay.
3: Yeah, so I'm doing good over here, relaxing.
0: All right. Well, don't be a stranger. We love when you call. I'm the only one that likes you, but we love you. All right?
3: Well, that's what I like to hear. Also,
0: oh, there's more. You're not done. But wait, there's more.
3: Right.
0: Okay. Thank you. Hello? All right. There's a great E-Dog. Wow, what a great return, man. Back to back. Mason the Millennial and E-Dog. That's getting me in the mood. That's getting me in the mood for a game show is what it is.
4: We've endured too many of these.
5: Is it too much or not enough?
6: Enough already.
0: And don't forget, we need your questions. Hashtag Queen of Hearts with the Queen of Hearts, the Heartbreaker, right over there. Lorena, coming up. Hashtag Queen of Hearts. Hello to Hollering James. Hello, James.
7: I made the game show.
0: Don't make us regret this, James.
7: And if I win, will you give me 2 golden tickets?
0: If you get every question right, I'll give you 2 golden tickets. Now, we already gave you a golden ticket, right?
7: I'll go for another one. Come on, Ben.
0: You're just hoarding. Exercise. Why are you hoarding?
7: Brain allergy. I want to exercise my brain allergy.
0: You're hoarding
7: my brain. I'm not weed man.
0: You're hoarding these golden tickets.
7: No, I'm not. I had a special gift for what's her name because I want to ask her for a purple jersey.
0: Okay,
7: All right.
0: Question number 1 for Hollering James in Minneapolis, Minnesota. Too much or not enough? There are 8 players with more than 5 three-pointers in these NBA Finals of 2026 so far. Is that too much or not enough?
7: Too much.
0: Let's find out. That is correct. There are only 6. Good basketball knowledge, Hollering James. Question number 2. There are only 4 players in the American League with 70-plus hits and 10-plus home runs. Is that too much or not enough?
7: Not enough.
0: You sure about that?
7: Uh-oh. No, I'm not.
0: Well, what's your final answer?
7: Too much.
0: All right. That is correct.
6: What are you doing, Ben?
0: You're two for two. There are only two, Yandy Diaz and Yordan Alvarez. Question number three. Otto Lopez. You know who that is?
7: Did he build cars?
0: Yes. He details cars. Otto Lopez of the Marlins leads the league in two-hit games this season with 20. Is that too much or not enough?
7: That's too much.
0: Let's find out. Nope, not enough. Not enough. He leads the league with 26 two-hit games. So,
7: wow.
0: All right. Well, you're not going to get two golden tickets. You could get another one. You got to get one more question right, James. Are you ready?
7: Let me take a deep breath. I know that wasn't a hit off the bomb.
3: You can do it.
7: Lorena, you're making me sound like I'm having a baby.
0: What? Huh? What? All right. There are only three players in NBA history to average 30 or more field goal attempts in the NBA finals. All right. Is that too much or not enough?
7: Not enough.
0: All right. Let's find out. No, too much. Only Allen Iverson and Rick Barry have averaged more attempts in the finals. So there you go, the 30 or more field goal attempts in the finals. Question. So, James, it comes out of this. This is game seven, or in this case, game five. You win, you get a golden ticket. You lose, and it's all over. Are you ready?
7: I hope so, God almighty.
0: Scott's very concerned about who wins an overnight radio game show. Very important for God. Question number five. Here we go. This was the seventh season in a row. Now, Coop's very nervous over here. Coop's very concerned you're going to get this right. This will be the seventh season in a row with a different NBA champion. Is that too much or not enough, Hollering James?
7: Too much.
0: You sure about that?
7: Oh, God, again? Not enough.
0: No, I'm not trying to sway your vote. I'm just asking.
7: I'll go final answer. Too much.
0: All right, let's find out. No, that's wrong. The answer is not enough. This will be. Well, you didn't believe in me. This will be the eighth.
7: You jinxed me.
0: I did not jinx you. What?
7: Coop
0: actually did have a lucky rabbits thing here and a foot, and he had fuzzy dice out. He had a voodoo doll.
7: Man,
0: he poked
7: when he's around.
0: James, stop your complaint. Well, James, the bad news is you didn't win a golden ticket. The good news is you did win. Congratulations. A lifetime supply of nothing and a trip to nowhere. So if you want nothing, James, just think of the Ben Maller Show. We will send you nothing.
7: And a golden ticket.
0: You already have a golden ticket.
7: I want it two for Tammy because two goes for Tammy.
0: Okay. Is he really doing that? That's got to be shtick, right? James, you're not really crying, are you, James?
7: I'm crying.
0: No, you're not. You're fake. You're a faker. All right. We're going to have the Queen of Hearts with Lorena. We need your questions. Also, you want to call, there's a line open. You want to ask if you have the balls, Big Balls Bob, to ask her a question on the air. 877-99 on Fox. And we'll get to the Queen of Hearts with Lorena. We'll get to that. We'll do it next.
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0: I am loving that new intro. Thank you. Thank you. And shout out to Milkman Mike and his amazing vocals on there.
1: That's right. Milkman Mike. Who knew he could sing? He's more than just a milkman. Everyone's favorite milkman in Colorado there. Milkman Mike. So.
0: Milk your cow and your ears. Look at that.
1: Good job. And Milkman Mike with the vocals and produced by Jay Scoop. But thanks to those guys for putting the song together. I appreciate that. Are you ready, Lorena?
0: Yes.
1: All right. These are actual questions by actual listeners. Ferg Dog writes in. He says, I have a crush on this girl who's really funny. How can I find out where she got her sense of humor from?
0: Yeah.
1: You flustered. Ferg Dog, you flustered. Lorena on the first question. You flustered.
0: Such an odd question.
1: All right. Lady Sideburns writes and says, what is the best way to gently address the partner I have? Let's just say there's a kind of a smell situation he's discussing.
0: No.
1: Well, these questions are great, aren't they?
0: It does depend what kind of smell you're talking about. Because if it's like flatulence or if it's regular body odor, there's
1: he mentioned
0: the carriage areas that could smell a little
1: odd. He mentioned an aquarium is what he mentions. That's
0: an
1: just
0: aquarium.
1: What he said. It smelled like an
0: Well, you got to take good care of your aquarium, you know?
1: Yeah.
0: You got to
1: yeah.
0: have a filter. You don't want algae buildup.
1: No, you definitely don't want that. You don't want mold. Definitely not mold down there. You don't want that.
0: Down there.
1: A lot of soap.
0: Where do you keep your aquarium?
1: A lot of soap, a lot of water.
0: Yeah, definitely keep the fish clean.
1: Possibly a bath.
0: Yeah.
1: Okay.
0: Maybe, you know.
1: Yes?
0: Never mind.
1: Okay.
0: Nope.
1: Not going there? Shane in Des Moines writes in. He says, Lorena, do you have a favorite bad caller?
0: It's got to be between Blind Scott, Weed Man Hippie.
1: Who else?
0: And obviously Anthony.
1: Anthony.
0: Louisiana. My cousin.
1: Oh, you're just now. Anthony's very happy right now. Calm down, Anthony. Put your pants back on.
0: Yeah. And Marcel's one of my favorite callers of all time.
1: Really,
0: so I don't know
1: Marcel?
0: If he counts.
1: Okay.
0: He's really
1: good.
0: He
1: was a legend. All the greats come out of Brooklyn. All the greats come out of Brooklyn, for sure. Rob in Cocoa Beach writes in and says, what is the perfect ice cream sundae in your eyes?
0: Oh, my gosh. I have had so much ice cream lately.
1: How much ice cream have you had?
0: So much.
1: Yeah.
0: Oh, my gosh. Between ice cream and pizza, like, I'm shocked I haven't turned into one of those.
1: Did you enjoy the $25 ice cream cone in Vegas that they have? Did you enjoy that?
0: I did not.
1: You did not.
0: I didn't even know that existed.
1: Well, on the Strip, they

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7: And here's what you need to know.
8: The Stanley Cup final is even at two games apiece after Carolina's win at Vegas 5-3. The Canes led 2-0 in the first 3.5 minutes. In the WNBA, Minnesota won its eighth straight, 100-76 over Dallas. Cleveland Browns Pro Bowl guard Joel Bitonio retired. Serena Williams won her first round doubles match in London. U.S. women's soccer took its exhibition in Brazil 1-0. To Major League Baseball, the A's playing in Las Vegas this week at their AAA stadium got a 7-5 win over Milwaukee. The A's hit 5 home runs in the first 6 innings. The previous night, Milwaukee beat them 15-14 in 12 innings. Cincinnati ended a 5-game losing streak with an 11-inning win at San Diego. The White Sox in 10 edged Atlanta 6-5 on a 2-run homer by Braden Montgomery in his Major League debut. Seattle homered in the 10th to win at Baltimore. The Dodgers rip Pittsburgh. I'm Steve DeSager.
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10: 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Here he is, Ben Maller.
12: Snake bit. You bit yourself with the snake. No, that's not true. Welcome in the beginning of another hour of the Ben Maller Show. We are in the air everywhere. Confidants, as we are. From blender to bliss, our takes. Right in the blender and then bliss. Coast to coast, border to border, and beyond. On the vast and pioneeringly powerful microphones of FSR. Emanating live from the running, not the running of the bulls, the running of the mouth. We do it all night, every night into the morning. Guaranteed human from the world famous Fox Sports Radio studios, where Mojo Rising in the Bay reminds us this hour made possible in part by our friends at Tire Rack. 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The crown is yours. And don't forget, tomorrow we are planning, thanks to the late night drug tester, his idea. We're going to bring back the hopper. Hoppity hop. The hopper's coming back. And we're going to have the World Cup Pick'em. First time ever in the history of Fox Sports Radio, the World Cup Pick'em. A blind draw for all 48 teams in the World Cup. And then I got this message. Was it thumbs up or thumbs down, Eddie, from Charlotte? 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Might have been Neil from Fall River. 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You know what that means. Now we get to the meat of the matter, and we begin with just a little pro bouncy ball, a little pro bouncy ball. We start at the Garden, NBA Finals, hit the pause button after the Game 3 win by San Antonio, so Game 4 will be coming up tonight in the Big Apple, and everyone and their mother still yapping about the words of Stephon Castle, the player for San Antonio. So if you didn't hear what he said, possibly not, I'm sure you must have heard something about it by now, but maybe not. So Spurs guard Stephon Castle made a bold decree, a confident statement after San Antonio won Game 3 to get back to 2-1 New York with the lead in the NBA Finals. When asked if he expected to win Game 4, which is tonight, Castle replied, quote, "I expect us to win the next three," close quote. Now, he later added, us just taking it game by game. We love that. One game at a time. He said game by game, quarter by quarter, trying to walk this thing down. Those first two games really hurt. I feel like it was an eye-opener for us, Castle said. We definitely expect to come in tomorrow and come out of here and with a win. So he's obviously talking about game four. So that is a good jumping-off point. Let us discuss the question, did... Many people saying this is the case. Did Stephon Castle put the whammy on the Spurs by saying he expects to win the next three games in the NBA Finals? Did this man put the whammy on San Antonio? So I've got Cheetos, Afterglow, and Guantanamo. And we will combine all of these things together, and we are going to make a big pile of the gabagoo. And we're going to have the baba ganoush as well. We're going to have both that. So now to begin here, to tip off, the answer to the question is, did Stephon Castle put the whammy on the Spurs? Now, if you've listened to me over the years, you know my position on this. This is not voodoo boogaloo. It is not that. Did you expect the man to say he's planning on losing the next couple of games? Were you hoping that Stephon Castle would say that? Like, what is this, amateur hour? First time here? Is your first rodeo? Is that it? You know what this is? It is panache with a capital P. Panache with a capital P. And think of it like a handful of flaming hot Cheetos, the puffy kind, right? Because Castle is puffing out his chest, and of course his fingers are turning orange, just because he's that confident with the puffy, flaming hot Cheetos, and he's strutting around like a peacock, and he's got that alpha energy. So I don't have a problem with it. And if you win the next three, this becomes the thing of legends. They make docu-series on Netflix about it, and they write books and all that. And if you don't, who cares? You know, no harm, no foul. But Castle, at this point, he's got more swagger than your run-of-the-mill TikTok influencer with the ring light. He's got that going on. And as they say in the big leagues, an old baseball phrase, you're a baseball fan, you know what I'm about to say. In baseball, they say, trust your fastball. Trust your fastball. You know, so these guys that throw hard in baseball, they'll try to throw slop up there and get outs with the breaking pitches, and just trust your fastball. And this is his fastball. And besides, the other thing is, it's 2026. Everyone just walks around. We're all zombies. We're all on our phones all the time. And this idea, well, the bulletin board, oh, it's going to be on the bulletin board. Stop. It's gobbledygook is what that is. The Knicks, they're not reading laminated quotes before tip-off. And even if they are, who gives a rat's ass? And the idea that, you know, Castle's poking the bear. He's not poking the bear, Stephon Castle. He's walking into the woods with a fresh piece of steak around his neck, bloody steak, and saying, come here, bear. Come on, bear. Where's the bear? Where's the bear in underwear? That whole thing. All right, furthermore, we now go to Zeller
10: Number one.
12: Most popular in merchandise sales in the NFL for the last year, 2025 into 2026. According to the NFL Players Association year-end top 50 player sales list, that goes out to Terry in England, who loves a good list. Now, we don't do lists here. Josh Allen took the top spot for the first time. He beat out Drake May of your Patriots. You Patriot fans are so excited. Oh, yeah, a new quarterback. Oh, my God, this guy's actually, they're going to get the Super Bowl. Saquon Barkley of the Eagles. Barkley was third. Now, the rankings are based on official NFL merch sales. Jerseys, hats, T-shirts, all that stuff. They exclude personal endorsement deals, sponsorship income, and all that stuff. Allen led also in international jersey sales and bobblehead sales. Fathead sales. There's a lot of Josh Allen fatheads and bobbleheads out there in the world right now that'll end up in a landfill soon enough. Now, May did actually edge out Josh Allen in jersey sales in the U.S. So more people bought Drake May jerseys than Josh Allen, which makes sense because Drake May's still a newbie. He's a newbie, and Josh Allen's been around for a while. The question, though, what is the secret sauce? Give me the secret sauce for the Bills quarterback, Josh Allen, and his skyrocketing popularity right at the very top of the triangle of popularity. So this is easy peasy is what this is. He has been blessed, Josh Allen, by the Godfather. He is a made man with the Bills Mafia. And when you're a made man, these kind of things happen. Buffalo's passion for pigskin is the unofficial state religion of Western New York at this point, and the rowdiest congregation having a good old time at the Hootenanny. And that is what fuels the merchandise sales. Obviously, the Bills have been good for a couple of years and a number of years now. And Josh Allen, it's not that hard. And the traveling circus of loyalty. Now, you think of the circus. When I was a kid, it was like elephants, and they had, you know, different weird animals that they'd bring out there. Now they got rid of, the Wokesters got rid of all the animals. But the traveling circus now is in Buffalo. It's loyalty, wings, and shattered, burning, folding tables. That's what that is. And that has launched Josh Allen, again, to the number one spot on the retail charts. A massive jump. He was sixth the prior year and 11th before that. And sure, previous number ones like Barkley in Philadelphia, Jalen Hurts, they had their moment. And Patrick Mahomes remains a top 10 staple in Kansas City, even though he had a miserable year last year. And was hurt eight straight years now. Mahomes has been in the top 10, we are told. However, Josh Allen is, last season, the last year and a couple of months, he has been basking in the afterglow of that MVP award that he won a couple years back. So 2024 MVP, while simultaneously being unofficially anointed the first ever Pope of Western New York. So congratulations to Josh Allen. He is the only of that part of Western New York, Josh Allen, named the Pope. And international fans can't get enough of him because he plays football like a golden retriever with a rocket launcher of an arm. And the domestic fan base in Buffalo and Orchard Park and all over there, fiercely devoted, right? Devoted and by multiple jerseys. You got to have both the home and the road. And you buy the alternate jersey, the third jersey, and you put that on your snowblower because every snowblower needs a good alternative jersey. All right, last thing. To San Francisco we go. Now, I was going to mention this earlier. It's pretty much the same story repackaged. There's a couple of different words. And what is that? We're talking about the disgruntled wide receiver who can be yours if the price is right, Brandon Ayuk, who is yet again airing his grievances with the 49ers on, yep, social media in a new video posted on the gram, not to be confused with the old video that was posted on the gram. The 49er, I say that in air quotes, the 49ers receiver, because he's not going to play for them again, posted another video, and he directly called out the team that he is technically property of without, of course, naming them explicitly. He didn't say the word 49ers. This continuing the long-running contract squabble and the drama-o-rama that is taking place as he is stuck on the roster. The money quote is from Brandon Ayuk, one of the great poet laureates of our time. He said, quote, "You want to know why they really mad, though? They mad because they stupid," said Brandon Ayuk. Yeah, I'm just repeating what he said. "They mad because they paid me $50 million in 8 months and they voided my guarantees for 2027 and I'm about to be on a new team in 2026. They mad at themselves," close quote. It's the great poet laureate there, Brandon Ayuk. So the question, why all of a sudden is wide receiver Brandon Ayuk cranking up the screws on John Lynch and the 49ers and Shanahan and all these guys? Because he's acting, the player, Brandon Ayuk, is acting like the Niners owe him a parade, apparently, with balloons and cupcakes, because he posted a few cryptic videos on the gram. So Ayuk, he's not really, I wouldn't say he's escalating. I wouldn't use that term. He's escalating this. Because something changed. Like, nothing's changed. He's escalating it because nothing's changed. That's why he's making a big deal about this. And the 49ers are obviously slow playing this. We've talked about this in previous episodes of the show, that they're slow playing this. And they have a plan. And they're not going to budge off their plan. And so he, the player, is weaponizing social media to force a timeline. And John Lynch already said it's safe to say that Brandon Ayuk has played his last snap in San Francisco, yet they have him in the NFL's version of Guantanamo Bay. No trial, no release, no sunlight. That's it. Enjoy yourself. And they're holding off here, the Niners, on cutting him with no hard deadline. There's no hard deadline. He's squirming. He's squirming to get released. He wants to be released or traded to the team he wants. And the Niners have tried to trade him, and nobody wants him. Nobody wants him. And so that's where. And so Brandon is going the squeaky wheel route or route is what he's doing. Except he's not really squeaking here. He is screeching like the character from Saved by the Bell back in the day. This is a WD-40 proof situation. There's no, like, the noise is out there, and you can't. There's no WD-40 you can get for this. The player is pouting. He's telling the critics to stop running from the belt and all this stuff, and he's using analogies about talking, about the kids taking the ball home. All this different nonsense he's brought up. It's the NFL's version of slamming your bedroom door. Huffing and puffing, and I'm going to show you. And of course, the 49ers, they unplugged the Wi-Fi. They unplugged the Wi-Fi. And training camp is it's rapidly approaching. About a month away, we are approaching. That's the doomsday clock. And Ayuk just moved the hand to 11:58. And it certainly seems like people have gotten into his ear and said, listen, dude, you got to become a total a-hole on social media. And the Niners at some point will just say, it's not worth it. Let's just get rid of this guy and we'll release him. It is the Ben Maller Show. If you'd like to be part, 877-99 on Fox. That's 877-996-6369. Also on X, at Ben Maller. That's at Ben Maller if you'd like to be part of the program. We'll take your phone calls. What's in the box? What's in the box? We'll get to that game. Also, LeBron James has said something so over the top that we need to revisit this because it's just classic. Well, I don't want to give it away. Just bear with me. Right? Trust me. It's another good, goofy LeBron James story as he continues to be capital O obtuse. Capital O obtuse. We'll get to all of that. Also, later this hour, we will have Password, the word game of the stars. We'll get to that, and we will do it next. However, right now, we go to the A block. We go to the Lorena Theater on iconic Ventura Boulevard in Sherman Oaks, California, in L.A. And let's see what hour it is.
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0: It is the Ben Maller Show, which can be reached at 877-99 on Fox. 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Also available on the X machine at Ben Maller. 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
1: He blew me off.
0: You can also say hello to Lorena, FSR Tech Queen.
2: Hi, Bill.
0: Do not mention my name. And Kubaloop, a Bronco fan. That's a Bronco fan.
3: Justin prefers Black Stallion.
0: All right. Your comments can and will be used against you in the court of sports radio. Back to it. Well, we do get back to it. And what's in the box? What's in the box? Well, we have an update on the offensive player of the year in the NFL as the league decided to send Jackson Smith and Jigba the wrong trophy. They have now corrected that. He received a package in the mail.
2: Oh, good.
0: Yes, so he has the proper trophy. Now, my question, what did he do with the other trophy? Because that's a very valuable item for those guys like Darren Revelle and those guys that collect merch. Like, that's a very, very exclusive item.
2: I didn't even think about that.
0: Yeah, the first trophy that was sent to Jackson Smith and Jigba said defensive rather than offensive. Did he have to return it? I don't know. JSN said it was disrespectful. Yeah, it's the old Aretha Franklin song, Disrespect. He got the updated one. So all good. They've righted the situation. They have righted the situation. So we're all right there. Hallelujah. And I hope he enjoys that. Jackson Smith and Jigba those accolades again. The Rams, of course, are loaded. The rumor the last 24 hours, Aaron Donald's going to come back and play. How about LeBron James? LeBron James upset with those that are criticizing LeBron James, of course, and the people that have accused him of nepotism. Yeah. Nepotism says, I don't play those games. Of course, this is all about Bronny James, who signed a $7.9 million 4-year contract and has been horrific. It's like a make-a-wish thing with Bronny James, who the only reason he was drafted, most people believe, is because of LeBron, and he is among the worst players, and he hasn't even played that much in the NBA. It's terrible. There's like 450 players in the NBA, and he's about the 700th player. Let's go to the phones, and we'll say hello to Craig, who's in Utah. Hello, Craig. Welcome. What's going on?
4: Hey, Ben. How are you doing today?
0: Craig, if I was any better, I'd be a member of the Jazz, but not the Utah Jazz, because they're terrible.
4: Yeah, I got to agree with you. So, Ben, I wanted to talk about Adam Silver and the whole Wemby incident. And I think just the whole thing kind of perfectly sums up Adam Silver's entire tenure as the commissioner of the NBA. I mean, anyone who has a working pair of eyes could have seen that was a flagrant foul on Wemby. And they go to review it today, and because Adam Silver has no backbone, he does not care about integrity of his sport. He just lets it slide by, and he hides behind the facade of league offices and other teams and says, that's not a decision that's under my power, knowing very well that he totally has a say and an opinion in that. And that's just my problem with Silver, is every time there's a chance to take a firm stance, he hides behind committees. And
0: well, they all do it. Everyone does it. I hate commissioners. I can't stand commissioners. I hate them. And they all do the same thing. But it's not surprising. The NBA, this predates Adam Silver. Like, I love goofing on Adam Silver, and we try to figure out where he's from outside the Milky Way, and is he the first connection between humans and extraterrestrials? I love goofing on Adam Silver. On this one, though, that's the playbook of the old commissioner, David Stern. They started that many, many years ago, and I remember watching Michael Jordan play. And I'd be at the game. Jordan could literally commit 12 fouls. They'd maybe call two on him because that was the rule. And it's just continued. Whoever the biggest, LeBron James, also the same thing. The special rules, and now Wemby's the next guy, and that's how it is. And it's a TV show, and that's all they care about.
4: Yeah, I it's terrible. I think Vince McMahon is a better at running leagues.
0: Well, he was a very good commissioner, the WWE, in terms of the market growth of the WWE with Vince McMahon next level. Thank you so much, Greg. Let's say hello, eeny, meeny, miny, mo. Let's say hello to Dorko, the comedian. Hello, Dorko.
1: Yo, yo, yo, yo, what do you know? I'm the number one caller on all of Ben Mahler. The ladies all love me. You can't ever outright me. Nobody is as cool as I. That, my friend, is no lie. Big ups, Ben, yo.
0: Look at this.
1: Queen of Hearts, Arena. I'm gonna have you have me sweep her off her feet at a meet and greet here in Hawaii. Aloha.
0: Well, that is one meet and greet we will all go to Hawaii. If somebody wants to pay for us to go to Hawaii, we will definitely go to Hawaii, and we'll do two or three meet and greets back to back to back. And oh my God, what fun that'll be!
2: We could do a luau one with a big old pin
1: for sure. Yeah. We're gonna crown you the queen of Iwa Beach and make it rain for L.A. Reina, yo.
0: Yes, exactly, exactly. And the rumor is that Dorko is going to put some merch out there. Is that true, Dorko? I'm hearing rumors. Possible Malapalooza merch.
1: This is definitely a fact. And if you want your name on the back, if you're one of the stars, like Anthony in Louisiana or any of the big stars, email me at gmail.com.
0: Say it again.
1: Just Say Yo Comedy Show at gmail.com.
0: All right. And he is planning to make some t-shirts and hats, right? Or just t-shirts? Or
1: t-shirts and hats.
0: Nice.
1: Sure, hats.
0: All right.
1: And we drew up a design today, as a matter of fact.
0: Look at that. Unbelievable. All right. Well, I look forward to seeing it. Of course, I have to approve the design. You know, it's my
1: brand. Of course. So yeah, I think you will.
0: All right. Very good. Thank you, Dorko, the great Dorko, the comedian. Let's say hello to Meta Glass Kyle. Hello, Meta Glass Kyle. We do have password. The word game of the stars coming up here in a little bit. Hello, Meta Glass Kyle.
5: What up? First off, let me say, I'm over here in this beautiful desert lot looking at stuff. I thought of y'all when I stopped by the store earlier and said, you know what? I got to tell Ben about this today. And we're going to get into some basketball. First off, did you know that they had some new flavors of Doritos right now? And I think all three of y'all would like this flavor. They're garlic parmesan.
6: Oh, yeah, that sounds good.
0: Yeah, it doesn't sound bad to me.
5: They're actually pretty good. I mean, who would have thought that a tortilla coated in garlic parmesan would be good? But it actually is.
0: Have you ever had garlic bread with a little parmesan cheese on top with the garlic? It's wonderful.
5: Yeah, that's bread, though. That's different. Like a tortilla chip.
0: It's all the right mix. Hey. Remember, it's salt, fat, and sugar. That's what it's all about.
5: They're good. My second thing is, Ben, what happened to my man from New York that used to call and play Guess What I'm Eating or Guess What I Have for Dinner?
0: Oh, you're talking about Marcel in Brooklyn?
5: Yeah.
0: All right. Well, you're in for a treat. Marcel in Brooklyn, say hello to your fan, Meta Glass Kyle in Nevada.
7: Can you believe it? Meta Glass from Nevada, home of the Golden Knights, Las Vegas style. Good to see you.
5: I don't root for them. I'm a Blackhawks fan. No Golden Knight fan here, buddy. But I love what you do, though. What did you have for dinner tonight?
7: Well, believe it or not, you had to listen to the food picks on Mondays only and find out.
0: Yeah. Marcel's by the book, Kyle. He does not stray from, like, what are we doing? Food? Are we doing TV picks? Is that what we're doing?
7: Oh, yes, it is. One state tradition, and I guarantee it. And Metaphor from Nevada, you got to play along. So it's a new dawn, new day. Let's get into it.
0: Yes,
7: the music, Lorena.
0: Come on, Lorena. This is great. Kyle, we're gonna let Metaphor play as well from Nevada. That's
5: Meta Glasses, not Metaphor.
2: I like Metaphor.
5: I'm not metaphorically speaking.
2: I think Metaphor is better.
0: Marcel, do you know what a Meta Glasses are? Do you know what that is?
7: Meta Glasses. That's just like an animal. Give me a break.
0: That's right. It's an animal. It's a cousin of the Kit Kat. You know the Kit Kat. Have you ever heard of the Kit Kat?
7: have a little Kit Kat bar and give me a break.
0: Oh, I guess you have heard of Kit Kat. Oh,
5: okay. Give me two of them.
0: I thought the Kit Kat was actually an exotic cat from somewhere out.
7: Near. Oh, yeah, cat. Like C-A-T and K-A-T.
0: Okay, we're doing TV picks. This is very serious. No messing around, please. Very serious.
7: Yes, it is.
0: Marcel in Brooklyn. I say... Actually,
7: Metaphor would like to start first.
0: Yes, Metaphor.
5: Come on, man. Marcel, I like you. I literally listened... When the first time I heard this show, you were the very first person that I heard, and you were talking about what you had for dinner.
0: Yeah.
5: And it piqued my interest.
7: And now... What do you see? What do you want to see on TV last night? It's a sports thing.
5: I don't really watch TV. I watch anime.
0: All right, anime. Did you watch anime? Do you know what that is, Marcel? Anime.
7: A cartoon.
0: Yes. Do you like cartoons?
7: Ever since when I was a child, I saw it.
0: Okay. Very good. I say
7: it's
0: that you.
7: It's not a mixed match metaphor, but thank you. I give you respect for it.
0: Okay. Now, you were watching, my turn metaphor. You were watching the Stanley Cup final between the Carolina Hurricanes and the Las Vegas Golden Knights, or the Vegas Golden Knights.
7: Oh, this is going to be a mixed match.
0: All right, Lorena.
7: Well, stay tuned for that.
2: Go ahead, Lorena. I think you went to the movies and you watched Back Rooms.
7: Back Room?
2: Yes, Back Rooms.
7: Crime serial? Oh. Wow! I'm in shock! This is not a mixed match for you.
0: No, sorry.
2: Darn it.
0: Koopaloo.
7: Go ahead, Koop-de-loop.
6: Marcel, I think you were watching the final table of the $600 No Limit Hold'em PLO Deep Stack Tournament.
7: It's on Apple TV or Hulu, I think.
6: It's streaming on YouTube.
0: Oh, YouTube.
7: Ooh, wow, YouTube. Not a mixed match.
0: Can I
5: throw another one out there, Marcel, for you? You were watching the New York Knicks fan beat up on the San Antonio Spurs fans?
6: Oh, yeah. I was watching that, too.
7: Well, believe it or not, metaphor, the New York Knicks have lost to the Spurs in Game 3 back on Monday. But tonight, we're going 3-1 at 8:30 Eastern. So the Knicks.
0: All right. Reveal answers, please. Make this end.
7: Go ahead. All right, then. The New York... Okay. Ben, Vegas Golden Knights, Carolina Hurricanes... Series tied at 2-2 apiece, and the Hurricanes defeat the Golden Knights 5-3.
0: All right, very good. Now, what metaphor? What is your favorite Marcel Malmet metaphor? Do you have a favorite Marcel Malmet?
5: The spaghetti incident that he had last year. I want to say around this time, he had said that he burnt spaghetti.
7: Uh oh.
0: My favorite Marcel Malmet is when the Toronto Raptors were in the Stanley Cup the NBA Finals against Golden State. And do you remember what he said that night? Metaphor? Do you remember what he said, Kyle?
5: Metaphor? No.
0: He said the single greatest blooper of all time. And I think we have it. Do we not? We don't have it. The single greatest blooper in the history of Fox Sports Radio was said by Marcel in Brooklyn. It's so good that we've saved it for the archives. He was trying to describe one of the players of the Toronto Raptors, not Kawhi Leonard. It was who?
7: Pascal Siakam.
0: There it is, right there. One of the all-time. Marcel, you're such an entertainer.
5: Ben, really quick though. Hey, Marcel, if New York loses tonight, are the Knicks fans really going to try to beat up on the Spurs fans again? Because you know when they get to Texas, it's going to be a whole different ball game. Because the Texas boys got 2A rights down there.
0: Wow.
5: So it ain't going to be the same kind of fight.
0: Yeah, Marcel has nothing to add. Thank you. There he goes, our friend.
6: I'm sorry, Kyle. I think your nickname from now on is Metaphor.
0: Kyle, you gotta kind of be Metaphor at this point. You're Metaphor Kyle.
5: All right. Listen, I'll take it because y'all gave it to me, and since I'm part of the Malibu Militia, I'll accept.
0: Okay. And we have 2% chance he got his nickname, but this is a great nickname, Marcel. When Marcel gives you a nickname, that's like a higher level thing. Isn't that right, Poppy in San Diego? Isn't that correct?
8: Yes, that's correct. And, Mentor, everyone wants to hear Poppy's picks.
0: Oh,
8: and
0: no, come on.
8: On to the picks of the NBA.
0: Oh, come on. What are you doing to me? You don't know if Scott Foster is the official. You don't know about that.
9: Well, look, I'll tell you what. It's going to be a game four in the NBA. The Knicks are going to be playing at home against the Spurs, and we're taking the Spurs. Victor Wembanyama on the money line. Can you tell us the line?
0: Well, on DraftKings right now, it is -130 in favor of the Knicks, who are actually a slight favorite in this game. Spurs are +110.
9: Yes, I love that. Spurs 110. And on baseball, we got baseball. We got the Brewers against the Oakland Athletics. This game is going to be in Las Vegas, and I'm liking the Athletics. Can you tell me the lines, please?
0: No, I can't. I can't. Okay. I'm done. We must move on.
9: That's even money.
0: You already had the line. Why'd you ask me for the line? You already had the line.
9: Okay, and save the best for last. I love this game. You're going to like it. We got the Pittsburgh Pirates.
0: Thank you. Poppy. As far as the money is concerned, the San Antonio Spurs getting the top percentage of the money. As far as the money line is concerned, the point spread, which is anywhere from 1.5 to 2.5 in favor of the Knicks, and they're getting the public support and also the money. So a slight edge, not a ton, towards the Knicks to go up 3-1. We hope that doesn't happen. We hope that does not happen. Password, the word game of the stars. We'll get to that. We will do it next.
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2: And the password is... Password. You idiot. Password. The word game of the stars. Here's Ben Maller.
0: Let's play Password. We welcome in our contestants. Our first contestant is Johnny D. from Reno. Hello, Johnny D. Welcome, Johnny. You there?
3: Yeah, can you hear me?
0: Can you hear me now? Yes, Johnny.
3: Can you hear me?
0: Yes, I can. Johnny, who would you like to partner up with? You got me, Ben, La Reina, and Koopa Loop.
3: We'll go with Koopa Loop.
0: All right.
3: That's going to beat you.
0: All right. An L next to your name.
4: Good luck, you two.
0: Okay. And hold on a sec. And then Lorena, pick one, two, or three.
4: Number three.
0: But you have picked Mark on the north end. Hello, Mark. Welcome. What's going on, my man? You ready to play?
5: I am, and I'm going to pick you.
0: All right, we're in to win it. You're going down, Coop. You're going down. All right. We have a list of words, 1 to 10. Let me make sure everyone's there. All right. Everyone seems to be there. All right, gentlemen, Johnny D., you were on the air first, so pick a number 1 to 10. We start out with 10 points, then work our way down, 9, 8, 7, 6, et cetera.
3: We'll go with lucky 7.
0: Or 7.
3: 7.
6: All right.
3: 11.
6: Let's see. Let's go with learn.
3: Teach.
0: No. Let's go with school. Oh, come on.
5: Student.
0: No. No. No, no, no, no, no.
6: Okay. Johnny, you heard those two clues.
3: Mm-hmm.
6: Let's go with memorize.
0: What did he say?
6: No, he just said, he's thinking.
0: Oh. All right. 3, 2, one. Okay.
3: Sorry.
0: Who knew this would be this hard?
5: I think I got it, Ben.
0: Yes. You think you have it? Let's try, I don't know. I feel like we've repeated. I mean, the good words we've used, educate.
5: Study?
0: Yeah, there you go. What is that, 5 points or something?
3: My what God. Was it? Study?
0: The word was study, yes.
6: Yeah.
0: All right, we're up here, Mark. Let's show Mark on the north end. Pick a number 1 to 10, please.
5: Number 3.
0: All right, number 3. Let's go with eeny, meeny, miny, moe. How about... let's see. Number... what'd you say, number 3? How about... rainforest.

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6: Good morning, goons. 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Our friend Doug Wechter will join us for the 8 o'clock hours. We'll talk a lot of Rays baseball today and a lot of Rays baseball with him as the Rays will be on this afternoon. By the way, 110 right here on WDAE as they look for the sweep over the lowly, stupid Boston Red Sox after a win last night. And man, we said it yesterday, Aaron. I didn't agree necessarily that the game overall, the outcome of the game overall was massive for the Rays in the grand scheme of the season. But I couldn't have agreed with you more when you said it's a big night for Nick Martinez, and he bounced back in a big way.
7: Yep.
6: And seven innings for Nick Martinez, which, you know, listen, with this staff, more times than not, we're happy to get six. We're happy to get six. So whenever somebody goes out there like Nick did last night and gives you seven.
7: They needed it with the bullpen. They had to get that bullpen rest. And you could tell that with the, Martinez coming out in the eighth inning, gives up the hits right away and gives up the double. And it's like, all right, well, we got to get him out of there. And then, wow, what a tremendous job by Kelly coming in there. Again, just tremendous job where the Red Sox were. It looked like it was going to be a doomed ball game for the Rays, and bullpen stepped up.
6: As up and down as the bullpen has been at times, you know, the guys after Nick Martinez last night and Kevin Kelly and Baker have been about as consistent as anybody in the pen, those two guys.
7: Yep.
6: So just last night, we said it after the first victory against the Boston Red Sox. Like, it just felt off. Like, it was a good win, and you're happy to get it, but it didn't feel like the kind of baseball the Rays were playing when they were rattling off a bunch of wins. Last night, to me, kind of did, right? Ryan, they had nothing going for the first three innings, and then the fourth, Ryan Vallade with a two-out base hit, and then the floodgates kind of opened for them there in the fourth inning. Three doubles, they end up scoring three runs, and
7: this was a Rays win.
6: That inning was the difference maker. And you're right. Yeah, that's what I was getting to. Yeah.
7: This is a Rays win. Yeah. One run ball game. We talk about how many tight ball games they win. You know, Baker, again, coming out and doing the job in the ninth inning, and 18 saves now for Brian Baker, three off the lead in all of baseball behind Cade Smith. That is why the Rays are winning games. What we saw yesterday, everybody in the lineup getting a hit, aside from Chandler Simpson, but everyone in that starting lineup getting a hit. And it's, you know, we know about Junior. And by the way, Junior, I got a hustling situation with Junior at times that if he's going to be the leader of this team and the Energizer Bunny, the guy we saw at the World Baseball Classic, you got to do that all the time. And you can't be watching a ball you think's going out of the park. It's a double. You almost get thrown out at second base. I don't want to see that crap anymore.
6: Yeah.
7: But
6: it's, and honestly, that, as much as I hate it, I'm more frustrated with the amount of times he seems to be just jogging down the first baseline when there's been plays where, like, he could have been on base if he was hustling down the first baseline.
7: But the guys that are always hustling, the guys that have been the main reason why the Rays are winning, and it's always going to be like this if they're going to have success, it's the role guys. It's guys, I always say it before the year, it's guys we're not talking about before the season that step up. I say it every single year, and it comes true every single year. And it's not because I'm a genius and I just can predict the future.
6: I think it is. I think you are a genius.
7: No, this is Ray's brand of baseball. It's Ryan Vallade coming out, hitting .309, three hits again. He needs to be in the lineup more consistently.
6: He does. We mentioned it yesterday. He's now, I think that last was his 39th game, right? And he's got almost as many RBIs as Junior does.
7: First base, you can play him anywhere. You can play a lot of these guys around. Ben Williamson, another big game yesterday with some big moments from him and just getting the job done. Nick Fortes getting the job done a couple times yesterday. Richie Palacios coming through. So it's always big to see. And then, you know, it's guys that aren't even a part of the team. It's not just guys that start. It's Slater, who has been bouncing around. Austin Slater, who made a nice play. playing right field yesterday. So whoever is stepping, whoever is put into the lineup, whoever's put in onto the field, the brand of Rays baseball, whether you started the year with the team, Pat, or you came into the team, you're going to just buy into the system. And that's why I love Kevin Cash and this organization has been so successful.
6: They really have. And this is a stretch where they need to, I think, take advantage before they head to L.A. We were talking about that the other day. The Giants, the Rays slayed one Giant yesterday in Peyton Tolley, big 6'6 kid. They've got another 6'6 kid on the mound today, the Red Sox do, in Jake Bennett. Drew Rasmussen on the mound for the Rays as they look to complete the three-game sweep of the Boston Red Sox before they head out on the road. So should be another good game this afternoon. You know what to expect from Drew Rasmussen because he's pretty much the same guy every single time out. I mean, the guy's as consistent as they get. We talked about, you know, Brian Baker and how consistent he's been in the bullpen. Same thing with Kevin Kelly, who, you know, between the two of them closed the game last night after Nick Martinez. Drew Rasmussen is that guy as a starter. He is as consistent as it gets.
7: Yeah, you want to continue to see this from the Rays because this is the perfect bounce back series.
2: Yeah. You talked a little about the fourth inning and kind of once that had happened, that was the game. I wanted to point out to Cedric Mullins, he's maybe not been what we expected, and I don't know that people expected a ton, but on that double, or it was really a single in the fourth inning that scored Ryan Vallade, like that is Rays baseball to a T. He's paying attention to the outfielder. The throw comes home. He takes the extra base, and now all of a sudden there's extra pressure. He probably would have scored on the Williamson double anyways. But to me, we haven't seen that Rays baseball in at least 2 or 3 weeks, it feels like.
7: And I think Mullins is turning it around as well. You know, coming up with big hits, and we're seeing the long ball from him, too.
6: And that was scored, Sam. That was scored a single, and then it was a double for Williamson, and then another one for Fortes. And Fortes is another guy. Like, that play, there's not a lot of catchers that turn that into a double, right? Like, he is a guy that really can work the base paths pretty well for a catcher.
7: For Ducha,
6: too. That was really... No, you're right. Yeah. But I thought I was really impressed. Like, I went off the bat, like, watching that play... I didn't think it was going to be a double.
7: Yeah, I just think both of them this year, even though they're not, you know, adding this, this insane, you know, battery
6: out of this world.
7: With the pitcher, but like they are very solid and you can do, they're both, you know, anytime Kevin Cash feels comfortable putting one in the lineup over the other or vice versa, it seems like they have success.
6: This is going to be a tumultuous 24 hours for you. You've got between right now, right? And a day from now, if you don't know, if you haven't been paying much attention, Aaron is about to be gone for, he'll be back on the 22nd. After today, his next show is on the 22nd. He's off tomorrow, Friday, and all of next week. And tonight, of course, is game 4 for the New York Knicks. Like, I was thinking about how massive tonight is on so many levels for you, right? Because it's hard to imagine the Knicks winning tonight and not winning the NBA championship. It's hard to imagine the Knicks losing tonight and not losing the NBA championship. And I wonder the difference in your trip overseas and to Pebble Beach over in California, if it doesn't go your way. I'm worried about you.
7: It's a bad time for this. It's a bad time because if everything was going the way it was and the Knicks swept, this would have been it's already going to be a great trip.
6: But even if they didn't sweep, if they're up 3-0 right now, like it's smooth sailing.
7: I feel more comfortable. If they lose tonight, I got to wake up to first of all, I got my brother and my dad, diehard Knicks fans, staying in my apartment tonight. We're waking up early. We got an early morning flight.
6: Oh, man.
7: So if we're up late watching that game and they lose like they did the other night and we wake up depressed, first of all, we're going to be at each other's throats in the airport.
6: Yeah.
7: Second, that's an all-day thing. We're traveling all day. Then we're going to California to meet up with other Knicks fans who it's just going to be doom.
6: Oh,
7: God. I didn't even think about it.
6: Yeah.
7: And now I'm thinking about it.
6: I'm sorry.
7: So thank you.
6: I'll be honest with you. I don't even want to go to Aaron's place tonight to like watch the Knicks with his family. I want to go to Aaron's place tonight and watch his family watch the Knicks.
2: It'd be like those live streams when people, you always say how you don't understand how people live stream them. Stream themselves playing video games.
6: Yeah.
2: I would watch a live stream of just Aaron's family. I don't even need to see the game.
6: They do alternate broadcast. I think we should have an alternate Jacobson broadcast of the NBA Finals tonight. Hey, sometimes the world doesn't appreciate American exceptionalism and how great America is, but some World Cup tourists, they're fighting out about our greatness, and we'll tell you about it. It's pretty funny. It's coming up next.
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9: Overnight road construction set to expire in Lakeland. Highway 33, north and southbound. Northbound between University and I-4. And southbound between Tomco Road and I-4. In Polk County, I-4 east and westbound off-ramp to State Road 33. That will also be reopened very shortly. And looking good on I-4 westbound from Polk County all the way past 75 to 275. Get traffic info around the clock by searching News Radio WFLA on iHeartRadio. I'm Pat Largo.
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9: A 40% chance of showers and some thunderstorms today, and sunny with a high of 93 degrees. Tonight, more showers and storms with a low expected in the mid-70s. Get news, traffic, and weather around the clock when you set News Radio WFLA as a preset on the iHeartRadio app. I'm Pat Largo.
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0: party tomorrow. As a matter of fact, me and Sam, I'm going to try to drag him out there. We're going to Boda on Dale Mabry with our guy Flip from Roomba. We're going to go watch the Mexico game tomorrow and celebrate the beginning of the World Cup. I'm psyched. I even have something I ordered for the World Cup. I'm not going to tell you. You'll hear it tomorrow. But I got something. I'm all in on the World Cup.
1: I like that you're all in on the World Cup. I'm just annoyed that it's in America and I'm going to be in Europe for the World Cup that's in America.
0: That's funny. But I love that it's in America because I think a lot of times the world, recently especially, does not appreciate American exceptionalism and how great we are and how we're the best country in the world and those type of things. But some of these World Cup tourists, they're learning. They're learning about the greatness that is America. I saw one guy on X, and actually there's a great article with a bunch of this stuff on barstool.com. But the one guy from Germany, he was in Chicago, and he's like, Chicago, I wasn't familiar with your game. That Riverwalk is actually elite. Chicago River is clean. You got green everywhere around it and beautiful little cafes. Top tier city. I will be back. This guy was very impressed.
1: Is the Chicago River clean? Because they've had a lot of issues with that river, right?
0: Maybe in comparison.
2: Was the Doobie Brothers, right, that dropped their tour bus Kaka in the river, right?
1: I think it was Dave Matthews' band.
2: That also sounds correct.
1: I think it was Dave Matthews' band.
2: As someone who lived there for a couple years, it's not exactly clean.
0: All right.
1: Imagine that.
0: They also have someone named Elsa, who is here for the World Cup. She's from
1: Frozen.
0: Where was she?
2: Sweden.
0: Sweden. Thank you. She put a tweet. Why did no one tell me ranch sauce? I like she calls it sauce. No one tell me ranch sauce is like crack. Europe, we need ranch ASAP.
1: Do they not have ranch in Europe?
0: Apparently not.
1: Why?
0: Apparently not.
1: How? When?
0: She also tweeted, I think about the same lunch. This is so surreal. Just had the best food ever. And she tweets like a little video where she scans across this little, looks like a diner that she's eating in. Little like podunk backwoods diner, it looks like. Probably amazing food, actually. She's like, best food I've ever had. It's pretty, like people are learning about our exceptionalism, Aaron.
1: It's like, hey, let me tell you about this thing in America called McDonald's.
0: Well, it's funny you say that, actually, because another German guy, he tweeted, not McDonald's, though. He said, just had our first Waffle House experience at 1 a.m. Great food, great prices, and friendly staff. 10 out of 10 will be back.
1: Okay, you know what? That one is legit. Like, Waffle House is something different on a whole new planet. You can go there at any time, 1 o'clock a.m. It's open during hurricanes. Like, there could be a massive hurricane. Yeah. That's how we judge here how bad a hurricane is. If Waffle House closes down, we're all in a lot of trouble.
0: Yeah. It's like the Waffle House meter or whatever it is. My favorite, though, this young man, Jason Bartlett, he is from South Africa. And Sam and I got a kick out of this as we were looking at his account. And you're going to love his video outside the Capitol.
1: It's not the baseball player.
0: It is not that. No. It's not the great Jason Bartlett. But this Jason Bartlett is great if you're from South Africa, especially if you care about the farm murders. Because Jason Bartlett says he walked across the USA to bring attention to the farm murders in South Africa.
1: What does that even mean? Farm murders?
0: It means people have been murdered on the farm, Aaron.
1: Are you sure it's not something
2: else? McDonald's.
1: Why are they getting murdered in South Africa on the farm?
0: You know what? Here's what we've learned for sure. Jason Bartlett did a crap job of raising awareness or bringing attention to the farm murders in South Africa because we still don't know about it.
1: What is this, like 1850 in South Africa? Like, it's 1850s America where it's like people are invading farms and attacking farmers.
0: Might happen. I don't know a lot about South Africa and their political climate.
2: I think it still might be a little bit like 1850, if I'm not mistaken.
0: Yeah?
1: It seems like it.
2: In some areas.
1: Farm murders, I'm looking at them, part of a broader farm attacks. It includes assault, robbery, murder.
0: On the farm.
1: On commercial farms or small holdings.
0: EIEIO.
1: It doesn't seem race related, according to Google.
0: Well, that's good. That's good.
1: Hey, considering
0: hey, I'm glad that while you're a murdering piece of crap, at least you're not a racist murdering piece of crap, right? Like
1: they figured out apartheid, but they could not figure out farm murders.
0: I don't know a lot, Aaron, about South Africa, like I just mentioned, and the political climate or the safety of different areas in South Africa. But here's what I would say. At least where he was in America, it is safer than it has to be around where he lives in South Africa. Just listen to him and how much fun he's having here in America.
3: Okay, check this out. It's almost 10 o'clock at night. At night. Nighttime. 100% nighttime. I'm barefoot, in front of the Capitol Hill building. And a fountain, a freaking fountain with a lion spitting water out of it. Nobody in sight. Nobody trying to rob me. Nobody trying to rape me. Nobody trying to hurt me. No one looking at my skin color and saying, hey, there's an easy target. Because it's not South Africa. It's just everything's in working order.
0: All right, I mean,
1: gee, what is going on in South Africa?
2: What's I still think there might be shades of 1850 there.
1: I thought they figured this thing out.
2: No, I don't think they did.
0: He said 100% nighttime, like blown away that it's nighttime and nobody's trying to murder him or rape him, as he said.
1: What is happening? Like
0: the world is learning about American exceptionalism through the World Cup, and I'm here for it.
1: I guess. I thought after Nelson Mandela, things got better in South Africa. Was I incorrect on that?
2: Yeah, I think maybe a touch, but I don't think it's great by any means.
1: What's going on with the farm attacks? Never even heard of that.
0: I've not either.
1: What is it called? Farm murders? Straight up farm murders? Well, I'm glad he's enjoying America. And you know, other people in America should look at that and go, this South African, maybe we do have it pretty good over here.
0: We do. We have the best over here.
1: This guy's,
0: just listen to this guy.
1: He's walking on the streets. He's feeling comfortable. Nobody else feels, Americans don't feel comfortable. This guy feels comfortable.
0: I don't know if you caught it. He saw a freaking fountain with a lion.
1: It's wild.
0: A freaking fountain. I'll tell you what, a lot of these Europeans and such, they're packing more into a week than I do into a year. Very impressive. The guy that I told you was at Waffle House living his best life also went to Chile, also was at one point, quote unquote, currently tubing down the Chattahoochee River.
1: Elsa, what an experience. This guy's for some reason, he's exploring the America. He's going everywhere.
0: Yeah, they all are. And we're back to Lewis Elsa.
1: And Clark.
0: Elsa tweeted out a picture of a convenience store and also bought Twinkies and buffalo cheese combos. And she said, I feel like I'm in a movie.
1: Have they noted their encounters with the Native Americans yet? Like, at what point do they hit them on the frontier?
0: Like, what do you, if you bought Twinkies and combos and you feel like you're in a movie?
1: And you know what?
0: Clerks? Is it Clerks?
1: I don't know if it's Clerks, but that's definitely an American movie. Like, hey, if you want to go to a convenience store, what's the most American thing you can get? I think Twinkies is up there on the list.
0: It's definitely up there on the list. Remember they went away for a while?
1: No.
0: It was a thing.
1: How did you feel about that?
0: I mean, I was actually okay with it. I might be fat and the Twinkie jokes write themselves. I don't eat a lot of Twinkies.
1: You know what? I do remember that week. We all thought we were going, Pat's, it's pretty sad. I thought you were in mourning because you lost a family member. Turns out they just stopped Twinkie sales.
0: Yeah. But regardless, I'm all in on the World Cup.
1: You're not all in, but you're in.
0: I don't want to give it away before tomorrow's show, but I bought props for the World Cup.
1: That makes you all in.
0: I'm bringing the party to Boda tomorrow.
1: Over under $7.99 you spent on said prop.
0: Over.
1: Over under $10.99.
0: Under.
1: You're all in.
0: Should I bought an expensive one?
1: No, like
0: should I look for a piece of brass?
1: I feel like if you're all in, you got to spend like the minimum. It's not like a set number, but it's got to be at least a hundo.
0: I won't lie to you. I looked at the price of the USA jerseys, and I was like, oh no. All right, hey, it's time for today's top headlines. Sam Cohen is going to fill you in on a wacky story, and this maybe make you not want to be all in on the World Cup, the FIFA story that Sam Cohen has during today's top headlines. That and while some are learning about American exceptionalism, Zlatan, he's not sold on American fans. We'll get into all that coming up on the Pat and Aaron Show.
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2: 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The Rays back in action last night. Big win. I thought it was a key game. Nick Martinez was good. And nice to see the boys string a pair together.
1: Yeah, you know what? It stringing it together, you're absolutely right. That's what I'm looking for. Divisional opponent back at home where they love to eat. Has it been the prettiest? No. But yesterday, almost everybody in the starting lineup contributing from the plate. You got a really good, once again, a good Nick Martinez outing, a classic Nick Martinez outing as we're typically used to seeing now. So I thought this has been a get back on track type of series.
0: I don't believe in complaining about the quality of wins. Like, hey, listen, if you get a bunch of errors or the pitcher looks terrible, that's one thing. But outside of that, like, you know what we say a lot during football season? There are no ugly wins. And football is very different. I get it. But for the most part, if you're winning games, I'm not going to complain about much. Sure, there'll be things to talk about, things you can clean up, things maybe you could do better. But at the end of the day, I'll take the W every time.
2: The Knights took the loss last night, not the W. Canes with the win 5-3 in game 4 of the Stanley Cup Finals.
1: Another game, though, where the Knights came back and battled to get back in this game. This final has been extraordinary.
0: I felt like the goal that they took away at the end of the first was going to crush them. Like, it really did. Like, yeah. That's one of those things where, and when you're up in the series, it's easier to kind of overlook something like that or get past something like that. But sometimes those moments in big series can really demoralize you.
2: It was awesome, and we know we are guaranteed at least six, but this series feels like it has seven written all over it.
0: It does.
1: I feel like both of them do. NBA and NHL.
0: You're just telling yourself
2: Nixon
0: that.
2: Nixon 5.
1: Nixon 6.
2: Nixon 5. Nixon 5. I know you'd like to win it at MSG. We have that game tonight. Game 4, as you mentioned earlier, Pat. It's the Knicks are going to do good things to send Aaron Jacobson and his family off to California and Scotland.
0: They need to. I don't want to hear about a trip of, just tumultuous situations all based around the Knicks. Because then,
1: that's what it would be.
0: Where are you? Are you still going to be in California for Game 5?
1: Game 5 will be in California. Game 6 and 7, Scotland.
0: Wow.
1: Well, Wow's right.
2: There won't be any 6 and 7. Knicks and 5.
1: Thank you, 6, 7.
0: Oh, no.
2: Yep. And that's today's top headlines. No, I'm kidding.
0: If anything could curse the Knicks, it would be what you just did.
2: We need Danhausen to reverse that real quick. Something that got reversed yesterday was a referee coming to America, much like some of the European fans we just talked about. Crazy headline here. Here's the headline itself. U.S. official, according to a U.S. official, Somalia's Omar Artan has suspected terror ties. And you're like, okay, well who's Omar Artan? He's a Somalian soccer referee who was denied entry into the country ahead of the World Cup because he was, quote, associated with suspected members of terrorist organizations.
1: That guy's out red cards. That's not right. That doesn't sit well with me. Red card to him. I red card to him.
0: How do we notice if you're, for instance, an official who is going to officiate soccer in the World Cup versus all the people in Minnesota? You know what I mean? Like we've all heard the stories of the leering centers. I don't want to get too deep into it, but are we not paying attention to those people with ties to Somali terrorism? I don't know.
1: He was named Africa's best male referee in 2025.
0: Yeah, why? Why was he named that?
1: He was set to be
2: some people in power.
1: He was set to be the first referee from Somalia to officiate in a World Cup. Oh man, red card.
2: according to the article,
1: did I give him the right card? By the way, Sam,
0: you did.
1: All right, good.
0: How do you know? How do you like that? I knew that.
1: I like that. Two yellow cards, or is it two yellow cards the equivalent of one red card? Correct.
2: Correct.
1: Yeah.
0: Oh, two yellow cards gets you kicked out.
2: Yeah,
0: I didn't know that.
1: Yeah, you get one, and it's like whoa, and then you get two, it's like no. Then you're just this guy.
0: I don't know why I always want to change everything about soccer, but I feel like once you've gotten the yellow card, you should graduate to the red card. You're out now. Now you get the red card. It shouldn't be two yellows.
2: Well, no, if I'm not mistaken, normally it's hand up, yellow card, and then next go around, flash of the yellow, put the yellow in the pocket, pull out the red.
0: Oh, it's like a magic trick. You thought you got the yellow, but you already got one. Look at the red.
2: Yeah, no, we will see. We're all excited for the World Cup. Pat, you're all the way in on this. But it is a little concerning when you read that headline and you go, okay, maybe I will watch this one from home.
1: Is he one of them fighting terrorists, or is he one of them, online terrorists?
0: They're both as dangerous.
1: Oh, I know. I know. I just want to know how deep in the trenches he is.
2: Based on not being allowed into the country, according to the article, he was detained entry at Miami International Airport over, quote, vetting concerns from the U.S. Customs and Border Protection. In a statement they gave out, according to this article, he was issued a travel visa from the Somali embassy in Kenya that processed it. So
1: yeah, but how deep are his
2: if you're getting denied, it's got to be because you're trying to hurt someone.
1: I wouldn't let Greta Thunberg in the state. So what's the level we're talking about?
0: I was gonna say, I don't know if it's wrong for me to say, but I was hoping they'd put him in one of those facilities. I wouldn't say that about Greta.
1: Greta's something.
0: Not the
1: man.
0: Facility, anyway.
1: Greta, I just want to, get on the phone with Greta Thunberg and go, hey, just enjoy your childhood.
0: Be a kid.
1: You ruined your childhood.
0: And others.
1: Yeah, you ruined all the kids' childhoods.
0: Every kid that followed you.
1: Way to go.
0: Same boat.
1: Yeah, well, no, she's on a flotilla. They're on a different boat.
2: Well, Greta ruined her childhood, but Brendan Sorsby is ruining college football. We heard, we talked yesterday about the ruling and how he will be able to play this year. But we also heard last night that the Big 12 athletic directors held a call to air out grievances with Texas Tech over the Sorsby ruling. this is becoming an absolute disaster.
0: Wait, so you know how we do Christmas in July? Are we doing Festivus in June?
1: Yeah, it's Festivus. It's Sorsby Gambling Edition. here's the call. Don't let that kid play. Don't let that kid play. That's it. And that's coming from me, Mr. Gambler.
2: Big day yesterday. But the it's really annoying that you have to have the AD. Like, I'm stumbling words because it's so frustrating.
1: You're rattled right now. This thing's got you rattled.
2: Yeah, because it's just... As somebody who quite literally signed the exact same contract during my time at DePaul as Brendan Sorsby, saying, if I gamble, I will lose my job. There's no way, shape, or form that you are allowed to gamble on any athletics. And then you throw in the fact he's gambling on his own team. Maybe it's what this country has come to soft-wise, but like, you broke the rule, you pay the price for it. It's as simple as that.
0: Is it wrong also to think that like, an athlete doing it is worse than someone in Sam's position?
1: Sam, what were you doing again that made you sign that waiver?
2: Well, I was a graduate assistant at DePaul, so I had insight on the team's injury reports and different things that you could use to your betting advantage, so that's part of it. Like, Sorsby might have known when he was at Indiana, mind you, they sucked, but...
1: I'm more, to your point, Sam, and I don't know how you feel about this, Pat, I would be more concerned, even though we're hearing all these stories about athletes that are gambling, I'd be more concerned about what Sam just said. Like, the guy that is not an athlete, he's a nobody. He's a... No, whoa. Not saying you're nobody. Not saying you're nobody. So that's all I know. But you're one of those, like, you're just a role player within the university of how everything kind of comes together. And you're all glue guys, I should say.
2: I'm Jose Alvarado.
1: Yeah, you're Jose Alvarado, exactly. You're glue guy. You're backup point guard. But the point I'm trying to make is, for those people, like, what do they have to lose? You know, for athletes, you have your whole professional athletic career you're throwing away. Now, I know you could say, hey, you're throwing away whatever career you were looking for in that sport, but if you can make a ton of money, I think a lot of people could justify it.
0: Yeah, I'm still less concerned about those people because even though they have access to things, they don't know as much as the players do. Like, there's stuff that, you know, the players keep within them, you know, internally that they're not letting staff and people like Sam know.
2: Yeah, it's frustrating. And
0: nobody's. Nobody's.
1: Let me ask Sam this, and Pat, because you make me think, you bring up an interesting point, because Sam, you were in that role. Do you think at any point in your career at DePaul, with what you were doing there with the athletic, whatever you were doing in the athletic department, do you think you could have got enough information for a game that you could have made a good bet and helped yourself win money?
2: Without question.
1: See?
2: During my time at DePaul, and I will say I never gambled when I was working at DePaul.
1: You can't see Sam right now. He has both of his hands up.
2: I never gambled during my time at DePaul, but I can assure you, whether it was knowing who the officials were ahead of time and how some of them reffed, because that doesn't come out until the day or the day before of a game, injury reports, you hear stuff about what's going on with some of the athletes, whether it's maybe they're not doing well in classes and there's a lot of stress, or maybe there was a breakup with a girlfriend or something. Like, you know a lot of stuff, and I'm serious.
1: Imagine Sam wins, like, people. Sam puts $1,000 down because he found out a dude and his girlfriend broke up and he's heartbroken.
0: Take the under. Take the under.
2: You really would be surprised how much of a swing you, like, those kind of things have, and so that's why I guess it frustrates me even more knowing that it's as plain as you broke the rules, you got to pay the price. And I guess that's what bugs me the most about it.
1: It did rattle you. I could tell.
2: It's frustrating.
1: It bothers you.
2: I love college football. So it's like you're just effectively taking a dump on college football.
0: Hey, what the hell was going on with Darren Peterson's relationship this year anyways?
2: I wasn't at Kansas, but that kid is capital S-O-F-T soft.
1: I might bet.
0: Maybe he had a bad relationship situation.
2: He did with creatine.
1: I'll bet everything against Sorsby this year.
0: Yeah.
1: Maybe that's the move, is I'll start betting against Sorsby. That will be my stand.
2: I feel like it's the opposite. If you're going to do it,
1: I'll bet everything for him. That's my stand.
2: I feel like he's going to be like, oh, this, and then just put the team on his back. Texas Tech also spends a gazillion dollars on the roster. But that is today's top headline, brought to you by Rivard Buick GMC, number 2 GMC dealer in the country.
0: He's going
2: to
0: go, oh, this. I don't know if he's going to do that or not.
1: He's going to go, oh, this?
0: Well, that's what he said. You didn't catch that?
1: I missed it. No.
0: He did. He said
1: exactly. Yeah, that's Sam.
0: He said exactly that. It's kind of what it sounded like to me.
1: Now that I think about it, I did hear it.
0: It's what it kind of sounds like to me when Zlatan talks. And, you know, Zlatan, one of the most famous, I almost said golfers, soccer players to come over to the U.S. and play in MLS. And I remember it was a big deal.
3: Like, huge.
0: When he signed here, when he came over to play in MLS, there was a lot of people talking about, like, what he would do for the game of soccer in America. I don't know how much he did.
1: Remember, I think right away he came onto the scene. He had, like, this insane game right out of the gate. And it was just like everyone was talking about Zlatan.
0: Can you he had like a crazy bicycle kick in his first game, right?
1: Something like that.
0: Everyone was like, goals, oh!
2: If I remember correctly, scored two goals in his debut.
1: And I think he won. Like, they were
2: one of them was the half. I think it was the midfield thing, right, where he just shot it from center field.
1: That's right. That's what it was.
2: Just a rocket.
1: Ibrahimovic.
0: You think anybody cared?
1: Yeah.
0: I don't know. It was a regular season game, and according to Zlatan, nobody even cares about the regular season here. And it's funny because I was asking Sam yesterday, and I think you and I talked about this at the time, on Ted Lasso, they brought in the guy from overseas that was supposed to be like the savior. And I said to Sam, like, that he was supposed to be Zlatan, right? Like,
2: Zava.
0: Huh?
2: Zava.
0: Zava. Yeah, that was his name on Ted Lasso. So Zlatan kind of has this reputation for being a little, like, having a flair, being a little outlandish. I don't love what he said, though. About American fans. Listen to Zlatan talk about what he thinks about soccer fans in America.
4: Obviously, in Europe, the fans, they're different because...
5: Why are they different?
4: Because for them, most of my career, I played in Italy. I played in France. I played in Spain. I played in England. I came over to U.S. Yeah. I think U.S. had the softest fans in my world, let's say. Because I think the setup in U.S. is like the regular season, you just have to reach the playoff.
5: Yeah.
4: So when we were losing games, they were like, don't worry, we just need to reach the playoffs. And I'm like, what do you mean, don't worry? In my world, I am worried because we just lost. No, but we just need to reach the first seven. But that's different approach mentally because I come, I'm Zlatan, I need to perform. If I lose... I feel I lose, not the team, because I failed. And then he's saying to me, don't worry, we just need to reach the playoff. And then I'm like, but then come back when the playoff starts. Don't train with me now, because I want to do good in regular season. Because if we think about my contract, I get paid now. I don't get paid when the playoff starts.
1: Is he wrong, Pat? You think he's wrong? I don't think he's wrong.
0: About American fans or about that attitude?
1: No, like that type of... He went a little far with it, and I think you got to keep in mind with Zlatan, he's speaking more specifically of what he knows here, and that's soccer fans, and we know how soccer fans in America are very different, but I understand that, and not just on a soccer level. I kind of see that on all across the board.
0: I don't know. I've never gone to a soccer game overseas, obviously, and I know they go crazy. But how much, I just wonder to myself when I watch it, when I see it, how much are they going crazy about what's going on the pitch? Because a lot of times, it won't be much in any given moment, but the crowd's going crazy.
1: The rabbit.
0: And also, like, how much do you care about the outcome of the game if you're setting each other on fire in the stands? Which is like commonplace overseas in soccer games.
1: You're making it seem like, no, now you're just making a joke of the situation. Because I think Zlatan makes a good point. Like, they are very much invested. Like you just said, they're chanting, they're cheering, they're singing throughout the entire game. Now, I don't know what their personal level, how they're getting to that excitement level, but they're there. That energy's in the building. And if they lose, you said lighting each other on fire. They're so upset about regular season losses that I don't know all the true stories of the crazy fans over there and what they light on fire and what they don't, but I know that they are very upset in a regular season loss. And when it whether it's soccer or perfect example, Pat, of how Zlatan's right. Let me ask you, let's ask a neutral party in this conversation since you and I are disagreeing here. Sam, what do you think's going on in college football? What do they care the most about right now?
2: Probably Soresby. All
1: right.
2: No, I was being serious. I don't know what you were getting at.
1: Okay. Well, regular season or playoffs, what do you think college football cares more about now?
2: Probably the playoffs.
1: Probably the playoffs.
0: That's, as you should. It is more important.
1: But the argument a lot of college football fans are making as to why college football isn't as good as it used to be is because the regular season is now not as important. So for college football, the regular season had that, what Zlatan's describing, and now we've moved away from it. So Zlatan, in a way, without even knowing it, because he's talking about soccer, college football's doing exactly that. They're saying we care more, the fans should care more about the playoffs than the regular season.
2: A big wrinkle in this, though, worth noting, is that European soccer is dumb and they don't have the playoffs, and
1: it's
2: so you just have to win.
0: Yeah, that's dumb.
1: It's like, worth noting, European soccer is dumb.
2: Like, you can win the regular season title. Great. We just saw it with whoever won this year.
1: Was it Arsenal?
2: Yeah. They were sitting at home and they won the trophy. Like, that to me is dumb.
1: Well, the Lightning won President's Cup and then didn't win and then
0: And how much did it matter?
2: The President's Cup isn't the main cup. Like, it's the Stanley Cup and you have to win the last game of the season. European soccer, you don't have to win the last game of the season to be the champion.
0: Well, you just kind of made the point, dude. How do we look at that season?
1: As a failure.
0: As an absolute failure. And it should be. It should be. You know what is, to me, the most backwards thinking in the world? The regular season should be more important than the playoffs. What? That is the most backwards thinking I've ever heard in my entire life. The whole argument about why, if you get into Jordan and LeBron, why is Jordan better? Because he won 6 titles. He never lost in the playoffs. Well, he lost the playoffs.
1: Do you think he made the argument that the playoffs, because I missed that part, it was Zlatan. Do you think he made the argument that the playoffs are more important than the regular season?
0: No, not as much. You kind of did with the college football thing in a way.
1: They're both should be important. The playoffs is the most important. With college football, I actually did the opposite. Playoffs, we've moved into that direction where the playoffs is the most important thing. Now, before the playoffs, it was the regular season, and then it was that national championship. The regular season was so important every game because if you lost one, your season was essentially done.
0: Yeah.
1: It's not the
0: case.
1: Was that
0: better,
1: though?
0: Do you think that was better?
1: Yes.
0: I don't.
1: I love more games. I love playoff games, but I loved in college football the uniqueness of how that regular season that bowl game mattered.
0: You loved when
1: so much.
0: Two teams were just put in a championship game when a lot of times people thought, wow, another team probably could have or should have been there.
1: I think more so with when it went to 4, instead of the expansion now to where we see it now, you still had the regular season and the conference championship game very much more important. The bowl game started to diminish and get watered down.
0: I wonder sometimes with European fans, how much is it about the game? And I'll tell you why. I know you're not totally back in on wrestling yet, but the WWE just got back from a European tour. And you know what happened at every single one of those shows? A bunch of singing and chanting.
1: Maybe
0: they're just passionate about singing and chanting. Maybe they're just passionate. Like, they literally will just take your name. Cody Rhodes, for instance. They're chanting, Cody Rhodes, Cody Rhodes. Like, that's it. Like, and they do it for Roman Reigns. They do, like, they've got all these different songs and chants. But, like, does that mean they care more?
1: No, but maybe it seems like they're more invested and it probably helps out the wrestlers more. And I'm sure it helps out the players more with their excitement. You go to a game, go to a Miami Heat game in regular season, sometimes in the playoffs, but regular season.
0: They sing?
1: No, but those fans won't even show up till, like, the second half.
0: Well, yeah, fans not showing up is obviously not a good thing. Like, I don't know. The chanting, I don't know that it means they care more, right?
1: I just think they're in it, like, all season long. The freaks.
0: I refuse to.
1: I love Zlatan, by the way.
0: Do you?
1: Yeah, I do. And he's like, in my world, I am worried. I'm Zlatan.
0: Yeah, and he also said, when we lose, I feel like I lose. Yeah. He thinks he's more important than the team. That's what he sounds like. He thinks he's more important than the team. I don't like that at all. All right, when we get back, we'll get back into the Rays and Red Sox. And what kind of kid is Tiger Woods' son Charlie going to be? We'll tell you something that he's been into that shocked Aaron and I. Next.
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4: He's Pat Donovan, I'm Aaron Jacobson, and of course our executive producer Sam Cohen. The Rays, are they back on track? Another win yesterday against the Red Sox, 4-3. One-run ball game. The Rays win a ton of them. Yesterday, they did it from coming from behind. They didn't score first. They gave up that first run. And really, honestly, at that point, I was getting a little nervous because I thought the Rays squandered an excellent opportunity in the first inning to at least get one run on the board. They weren't able to do that. And then the Red Sox get the first run on the board. But
5: what did you say about the Boston Red Sox yesterday?
4: They're a bad team.
5: They're terrible. So
4: I don't know why I stuttered. They're bad. Bad to the bone.
5: I'm going to have to see it. And listen, they have 14 games above 500. We keep mentioning like they're not playing bad baseball. They've had a not-so-great stretch, but even still, they're not playing bad baseball. But I still have to see it against somebody better than the Boston Red Sox to be like, they're back.
4: Here's what I see. You're right. You're absolutely right when it comes to the opponent. I completely agree with you. Here's what I see, Pat, when I go, oh, all right, they're back. Pitching staff yesterday, 92 pitches. That is not your starter that threw 92 pitches. That is all three pitchers combined. Martinez, Kelly, Baker, 92 pitches. It's Martinez going into the eighth inning. Of course, he struggled in that eighth, but who came in there? Kelly came in there. And on six pitches got out of that inning and got the three outs and huge outs for Kelly. And then you add in what has been part of their success all year. We know Yandy has been the MVP, and you didn't even have Jonathan Aranda in the lineup yesterday. Chandler Simpson has struggled as of late. It's Ryan Vallade. It's Ben Williamson. It's Richie Palacios. It's the guys that are just the role players that are coming up with big hits, and they did it again yesterday, and Fortes and Mullins coming up with one. So
5: that's more encouraging to me than the pitching right now. And listen, it's not that I'm like down on the pitching, but you know who scored less runs than the Boston Red Sox so far this season? Nobody. So I got to temper it a little bit when you're facing that lineup who has been so poor this season before I'm going to get excited about, you know, 92 pitches.
4: They got swept by Baltimore. So your opponent is your opponent, and you make a valid point. The Boston has been putrid this year in many aspects. But you can look at it as that, or you could say, okay, well, they did their job and they didn't tax the bullpen after we saw what happened a couple days ago. Like you have to save those bullpen arms. I gave Sam a call yesterday, and we were talking about something after he went to his movie, and his dad happened to be in the car. And of course, Phil from Newport Richie loves talking ball, so we started talking baseball. And I was telling him, you know, that's exactly the problem that I see moving forward in 162 games is just what we've seen in years past. The arms peter out. Mm-hmm. And Pat, when it comes to the Rays over the years, the blueprint's there. Like, we've been able to say, okay, a guy's going to step up that we're not talking about. The Rays are going to win one-run ball games. They're going to pitch well. They're going to play good defense. Well, the storyline that we don't talk about until the playoffs is, had the guys used all this, you know, we were just talking about Zlatan giving Americans crap for not caring about the regular season when it comes to soccer. We care about the regular season with baseball, and it's long, and we know that if you go through it the wrong way, you don't save your guys, you're going to be in trouble when it matters.
5: And I don't know that they've done anything that tells me that's not going to happen, right? Like, and again, we've talked about getting Boyle back, and there's going to be guys coming, Uceda eventually. Like, there's going to be guys coming back that are going to be able to help stretch out this bullpen and not wear everybody out. But right now, it's at a point where I'm not convinced that's going to be the case, that the guys won't be dead at the end of the season. And certainly it hasn't happened yet, but it's also June, right? Like if we start looking at arms petering out now, you can write off the playoffs if they start petering out now.
4: And then you have to start saying, do you want to bring in guys, big names, to reinforce it? If you take a chance at the trade deadline like they did with Nelson Cruz a couple years ago, that can help you or that can really, really hurt you. As we see you trade, you're going to have to trade a big prospect to get that guy. We thought a couple years ago Aaron Civale was one of those guys. You traded Kyle Manzardo, who's doing some pretty good things. And
5: Civale was terrible.
4: Sucked. He did.
5: Aaron tried to convince me he was going to turn it around like the entire season. Every time he'd go out, he'd pitch like three or four good innings, and then it would fall right off the table. And Aaron was like, no. He's going to get there. And it just never happened.
4: But I think they're going to need a guy, you know, big bat like a Nelson Cruz would be nice. But how about an arm? I really do think I brought this up a couple weeks ago. Freddy Peralta would be a really good option because you got to get guys that can go out there and eat innings for you. Eat innings so the bullpen isn't going to go in there and have to tax themselves. The beautiful thing about Martinez right now, he's eating innings and he's doing it effectively. Yeah, he's going to give up hits, but he's going to get out of those jams, which he has done, and not put himself in big jams where guys are in scoring position.
5: And the seven innings last night was absolutely massive. And he didn't average a hit in any. He got one shy of that with six.
4: but never felt like they were going to be in trouble until that eighth inning where it got a little hairy. But like I said, great job by Kelly getting out of it. So, yeah, we know this Rays order, this top of the lineup, it's very top heavy, but it's not the Junior Caminero's or Ronda Zignandi's when we're talking about big hits in games. Well, sometimes, of course, but big hits are coming a lot from Ben Williamson and Ryan Vallade and Richie Palacios. Those are guys I'm seeing consistently getting big hits for this team.
5: Yeah, and they were coming from DeLuca as well when he was healthy, and he's a guy that eventually they're going to get back to. So if they can continue to play this brand of baseball offensively, I'm going to have a decent feeling about how this team can do this season. And I think that they've shown that they can maintain this, even though there are going to be some slumps and some bumps in the road. That's going to happen to every baseball team. If they continue to win series after series more often than not, we're going to be in a really good place. They did a great job with that run where it felt like they couldn't lose for a while. And we talked about it at the time of building a bit of a cushion so that if and when these skids came, it didn't put them in a bad spot. And that's exactly what we see right now. They're still tied atop the American League East.
4: So, and the one thing I do, if I had to look at one thing with Junior Caminero, if I'm nitpicking, I do want to see every single play. I want to see him hustling. There's too many times yesterday staring at a ball that was not leaving the park. It didn't even come close really to leaving the park. And he's watching that ball and he almost got thrown out at second base, which should never happen.
5: It feels like he wants the home run right now. Like you mentioned it the other day, his power numbers are down and it feels like he's looking for it. And that's the worst thing you can have. And he's too good of a hitter to be looking for the home run.
4: And instead of just walking into second base, which he should have done, because he had to hustle it out, he had to slide. It was an awkward dive and it looked like he got hurt diving into second base. Now, thankfully he didn't, but that situation was created because you weren't hustling.
5: Yeah.
4: That situation alone was created because you weren't legging it out right out of the box. And there's so many guys on this team, on this Rays team, that all they do is hustle out of the box. And
5: you need your best player. You need your best player to be one of those guys.
4: Lead by example, man.
5: You do. You need, in my opinion, that's one of the most important things to a winning culture is having your best players be as accountable as your worst players.
4: I'm going to be accountable right now. We had, anytime this happens on the Pat and Aaron show, we hand up, we'll say we were wrong or we'll apologize to you. Yesterday,
5: I never apologize. I just say I'm wrong.
4: That's true. And we say it a lot. Pat, yesterday somebody called in late in the show and they said they got a parlay. They got help for us on the parlay, a soccer parlay. And I'm going, wait, the main action for the World Cup hasn't even started yet. It starts tomorrow. What are we betting on? And this guy goes, hey, there's international friendlies going on right now, gearing up for the World Cup. All the favorites are winning. Just take the favorites. And in my mind, I'm not the biggest soccer guy. I don't know a ton about it. I know some. I at least see a draw here or there. The ties, I
5: constantly
4: see them here or there.
5: You did a whole tie parlay yesterday.
4: They all lost. None of them tied. So what do I know? But I said, you know what? Let's give this guy a chance. And Sam came in here and we just started picking favorites. A lot of them. We'll tell you about that parlay in a second. Here's the call from yesterday, and I kind of made fun of the guy, I believe. I haven't heard this yet.
6: Well, I guess it's juicy because, you're doing the international friendly. It's really great. They're hit it 3 days in a row.
4: They're friendlies, though.
6: Yeah, but that's the thing. They're great teams playing average teams, and they're playing all their starters. So it's like the last game of preseason in the NFL.
4: Okay. So, England the other day playing at Raymond James Stadium, and they're friendly. What would you have told me before that game?
6: Oh, England all the way. I mean, today I took a nine-way parlay because I've hit it three times in a row. And
4: what?
6: A bunch of games today. Yeah, nine, because it's all favorites, man. You got, the Netherlands playing nobody. You got Brazil playing, nobody. There's, it's such good. It's Brazil against Iceland. I mean, come on.
4: He didn't even have it right. By the way, that was yesterday. It wasn't Brazil playing Iceland. It was Argentina playing Iceland. So he didn't even know. He was just throwing it out there.
5: He's like, just go favorites.
4: And I was like, Sam, because I'm the one that puts my bets in. I said, Sam, come in here. Help me cook. I'll give you a little percentage. Help me cook a winner. And we just started ripping away to the tune of 15 legs. 15 legs.
5: It's ridiculous.
4: Of soccer.
5: You never hit a 15-leg parlay.
4: Nobody is going to hit 15 leggers. And I got this. I'm watching, as the day's going on, and I'm thinking at least one of these is going to tie or lose. Because if you tie it, you lose the bet.
5: Yeah.
4: I hit all 15.
7: What? That's crazy.
5: That is crazy.
4: 15 leg parlay. I've never done that before in my life. 15 legs.
5: Would you put $30 on it, you said?
4: $30. Won about a little more than 800.
5: Unbelievable.
4: 15 legs of soccer.
5: So mad at you for not sending me that.
4: You know what? I feel bad, but then I'm like, I don't know if you would have taken this.
5: I told you, send it to me. I'm going to take it.
4: I don't remember you telling me to send it. But these are international friendlies. Who would bet on this? This is stupid that I did this.
8: Played Minesweeper after the show, too. You had it cooked up. We were like, yeah, one of these is doomed. We know the game that was doomed. We pull that one out. Aaron goes,
5: why are you afraid to say it? We know it.
8: Just next topic.
4: It's a political reason we're not going to talk about, but he goes, we can't take that team. And I'm like, you know what?
8: No, we were going to bet against the team. And I was like, no, sniff it out. Nope.
4: He did.
5: So that doesn't sound political at all. Sounds like a smart bet.
4: Smart move. 15 legs. It's soccer.
8: Football.
5: You can root against them elsewhere.
4: When I won a bet yesterday, I won a baseball bet, and you look at it, you're like, all right, yeah, he took the Mariners, he took the Tigers, he took the Dodgers. It's like, oh, okay, yeah, well, we all speak that language. How about this? Do you speak this language?
5: No.
4: Indonesia, Norway, Angola, Hungary. This is the winning ticket. Hungary, Switzerland, Denmark, Turkey, Slovakia, Azerbaijan, you said it perfectly yesterday, Sam.
8: No, that was Tajikistan, but Azerbaijan.
4: Azerbaijan. No, you told me off the air, Azerbaijan. I'm like, that is how you say it. We took Azerbaijan.
5: Actually, I heard last year it's Bajan. Well, you like that one.
4: That was really
5: You're
4: good.
5: Welcome.
4: That was really good. That tied that to real football. That was very good. That was a good one. Thank you to whoever that caller was. I forget who it was, but you were dead on with your international friendlies. Wes didn't have any of the teams right, but he was dead on that parlay.
5: Great job, Wes.
4: I owe my apologies, and I say thank you to him. One guy who I will not be betting on. Do you remember back in the day when Rory McIlroy started to get, he was a kid, but he won his one of the majors. We found out his dad bet on him to win a major when he was a kid. Charlie Woods, I bet you a lot of people saw that story from Rory and they go, maybe I'm going to bet on Charlie Woods when Charlie was 13. Well, if you did that, I'm not saying that your bet is dead, but I don't know if the Charlie Woods trajectory is quite like a lot of people expect it.
5: He's also very young.
4: He is really young. We had the conversation about Bronny James and Charlie Woods and who's under more pressure years ago. And I think they're both under a lot of pressure. And I think when we see it all said and done, with Bronny, I can already tell you he's not even close to his dad, never will be. Won't even be I can tell you, I don't even think he's going to be a very good NBA player.
5: I don't think he's going to be in the NBA when his dad retires.
4: Might not be. Charlie Woods, I don't know enough about his game. I've seen him. He looks good. Anytime there's a golfer around Charlie Woods' age, you go, wow, yeah, freaking amazing. Comparing to myself, you just can see they're sticks. there's like a little bit of separation that makes you a great golfer. And I don't know where Charlie Woods is at on his path and where he's going to end up, but I can tell you right now, it's a very different path than his father, Tiger Woods, took. Charlie Woods, who has spent 3 straight years trying to qualify for the U.S. Open, he came close in April, closer than ever, wasn't able to do it. But instead, he is now, as a, I guess, consolation prize, he has decided that he is caddying for his direct competitor, who he will be at, I believe they both go to they're going to be at FSU together.
5: Yes.
4: Miles Russell. He caddied for him on the final day of the U.S. Open qualifier. Now, Russell's the world's top-ranked junior. I was looking at some of his scores recently in recent tournaments. He's an incredible golfer. But I think it says a lot, Pat, about Charlie Woods. With all this talk, this conversation, you know, we just talked about Bronny James. Whether you like it or not, LeBron James is the reason Bronny James is part of the Lakers organization.
5: I said to you yesterday, you think he's carrying a lot of bags at practice?
4: No.
5: Bronny?
4: No. But Charlie...
5: Especially, by the way, if he was carrying bags at Lakers practice, I'd be impressed. You think he's carrying bags when he's in the G League?
4: No.
5: No chance.
4: No chance. He's the guy. Chance. He thinks he's a big man on campus. But Charlie Woods... Now, it's different in golf because Tiger Woods can't go up and just say, hey, I want you to put my son in the field at the U.S. Open. There's rules on the PGA Tour that you have to qualify. And for Charlie...
5: Thank God.
4: Right. It would just be easy, though, for Charlie Pat to go, all right, I didn't qualify. I'm going to go work at the range. I'm going to go work with my coach. And yeah. I'm going to go watch. I'm just going to get better. I'm going to do it on my own. But no, Charlie decided he is going to go caddy for someone who... will be his teammate, but also the wherewithal or whoever got in his ear, whether it was Charlie himself who told himself to do this and it was good for him, or one of his coaches to get in his ear, or one of his people in his circle.
5: Oh, you don't think it was Tiger?
4: Or Tiger. Could have been Tiger.
5: I don't know.
4: Yeah, like...
5: I'm guessing it wasn't Tiger.
4: To learn and watch, get the experience of watching, helping with the show, helping decide what club to use, and being a part of that experience as a caddy. I know it's different from being a golfer. That is mature beyond his years to recognize if that is whatever the reason is, to recognize that, hey, there are ways where I can actually be a part of this. And also on top of that, it makes you realize that he's not one of these stuck up little kids that thinks it's all just going to be given to him.
5: Yeah, I love it. I love it for the kid. And clearly Tiger's saying, do as I say and not as I do. And because Tiger, listen, I've felt bad for him in recent years. Whenever somebody goes through as much as he's gone through, I always say I root for knuckleheads, right? Like I root for people as long as they don't do bad things to people. And I know, obviously, like what he did with his wife and all that was terrible. But overall, like he's not a violent criminal. He's not he's not a scumbag to that level where I just hate the man. I always root for people like Tiger Woods. But let's be honest, he spent a lot of his career being a schmuck. He spent a lot of he was unapproachable. He was, you know, every golf tournament. They've got a dinner for the volunteers of the golf tournament. The PGA golfers come and sit with the volunteers at that dinner. From things I've been told, Tiger never showed up to those. I don't know if he does today, but he never did over the years when he was at his peak. He was kind of a jerk, let's be honest. Like that's what it looked like more times than not. I was at an Orlando Magic game. He was there. I didn't even, like, you know, I would always go with my mic and try to get, like, liners from people, especially early in my career. Chris Tucker was at that same game. I talked to Chris. He was awesome. I didn't even bother trying to talk to Tiger because his reputation was he's just a jerk. And clearly, it doesn't sound like Charlie is, at least not, you know, in this sense.
4: I think you should have gone and tried to see for yourself if Tiger was a jerk.
5: You nuzzle up next to him at courtside. Listen,
4: I haven't heard. Now, I'm not saying you're wrong. I haven't. Now, I don't talk to people specifically about that, but I haven't heard any of that about Tiger.
5: Yeah.
4: Denying it, though. Like, he was a totally different guy. Yeah. On the course, what I saw on the course when he was in his prime and the kind of, like, in a way, kind of just looked like an arrogant jerk at times, he looks and sounds completely different now.
5: Oh, you've got to be humbled. A little bit,
4: right?
5: You've been through everything he's been through the last decade. I mean, if you're not, geez, like you got some real issues. You know what I mean? So yeah, he's definitely been humbled. But there was a time where it just everything I'd heard, everything I'd seen, it wasn't worth it. Like
4: it makes you root for Charlie so much more, though. Like I want to root for this kid.
5: Because he's caddying?
4: Yeah, just because his attitude and everything. The story, if he looked like a jerk, if he was acting and behaving like a jerk, I wouldn't care for the storyline, but now I do.
5: Yeah, no, there's no doubt. Whenever you see somebody that is that privileged and they don't act like they're that privileged, you appreciate it because a lot of people can't have that kind of perspective, I guess.
8: I wonder, too, gentlemen, and you guys talked about Tiger when he was playing, but we saw him. Michael Jackson's probably a semi-bad comparison, but just in the starlight.
5: Very bad.
8: No, but I'm saying starlight from the get-go. Like, Tiger Woods was on TV shows at 2 and 3 years old. He's always been a star, and kind of to himself. I've heard reports, you know, he doesn't have a lot of friends. He kind of is to himself. It's maybe what led him down some bad roads. But I wonder if that is advice from his dad. Like, hey, go make friends. You're going to play at Florida State. There were stories that came out, like his time at Stanford. Golf was a much different game back then in terms of, you know, race and how many guys like Tiger were on the tour. But he was to himself. And I wonder if Tiger did say, hey, you know, go enjoy these times with your friends. Charlie's going to play with Miles at Florida State next year.
4: But think
8: year.
4: About the difference. I shouldn't even bring this up. Because you brought up the Michael Jackson comparison. Tiger went to college. Like, Tiger went to college. So a little bit, I kind of understand the point you're making, but Rory McIlroy's, maybe that's not the best example because he's kind of a jerk too. Rory McIlroy was on TV. He was hitting trick shots as a little kid, but he seems a little more, I don't know, in life than Tiger was. Yeah. Not separated from it.
5: Tiger seemed like a jerk. Michael was a weirdo. That's why, to me, it's a bad comparison. But, like, at the very best, he was a weirdo. At Tiger's worst, he's better than Michael.
4: I'm going to watch.
8: He's weird, all right.
4: I'm going to watch the Michael Jackson. There's a documentary on Netflix.
8: Watch the movie.
4: Trending.
5: The movie is totally, like, glosses over everything. Doesn't even mention the
4: I gotta watch the documentary.
5: Yeah.
4: I got to watch.
5: How are you going to feel if you watch the documentary and you come away convinced that he was a
4: It won't change. Like, yeah, like, I will feel okay. It won't devastate. Love Michael. He's not my hero. I love Michael Jackson, but if
5: you've
4: gotten
5: over the years, when I mentioned that he was a weirdo and a pedophile, it bothers you a lot. You've been very defensive.
4: I'll tell you why it bothers me. It's you. Because you will grind your heels and your feet into the dirt, into the sand on a take when I don't know, like, I don't think you could give me any instances of Michael Jackson in specific. Like, if somebody's going to make a claim like that, you better come to the plate, to the table with some serious, like, facts and knowledge on it. And I don't think you have that.
5: There were children, like, I've watched documentaries on it because this isn't the first one. There were children that could perfectly describe parts of him.
4: We shouldn't even brought up. Sam, no more bringing up Michael. Sam, no more bringing up Michael. We don't do it on the show because Pat. Live golf. They may end mid-season.
5: You asked for that.
4: I know. I shouldn't
5: have
4: done
5: it. You asked for that.
4: He shouldn't have brought up Michael. I shouldn't even have brought it up. You always take it so far. Live golf. They may end this season, mid-season. And that is a stunner for some, not for me. But it'll be today's top headlines leading off next.
5: You know what's too far? What a lot of people have dealt with since the Hurricanes. 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
8: 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Rays win. The Rays win a series win for the first time in what feels like forever, even though it was against the Halos not that long ago. But feels good to be back in the win column when it comes to series, gentlemen.
4: We got so used to them winning that when they would lose any game, or a series for that matter, back-to-back series, you got scared. We all got scared. It felt weird. Now, with that being said, the wins are nice. Beating Boston's nice. Winning at home is great. There are still some things I see that are concerning for the long run. That's not for the now. That is for the long run, because that's what it's all about. It is about getting ready, preparing, doing enough in the regular season to become a behemoth in the playoffs.
5: You're soft.
4: Zlatan.
5: Yeah, if you missed it earlier, we played Zlatan saying the American fans were the softest he'd been around because they only cared about the playoffs. And Aaron's just making it true.
4: No, it's true. The playoffs are obviously the most important, as they should be. I think Zlatan's point was that it's raucous all season long for soccer overseas, where for soccer here, it's not the case.
8: Aaron, we said before the game yesterday on the show, it was a big game, especially for Nick Martinez. You noted it's always stressful, seemingly, when he's on the bump, but he was good. Goes into the eighth inning, got a little hairy, but
4: I wouldn't say always stressful. I don't want to say always stressful, but there's times where he is hittable, but he gets out of it, and he's really evolved as a pitcher to be able to work through those things.
5: Yeah, and a great job last night to give us seven innings when, you know, the Rays could really use that kind of work out of their starter. So I love that he got back on track, but also that he was able to give us those kind of innings last night. Really good performance. And then we get Drew Rasmussen on the mound this afternoon looking for the sweep.
8: Somebody who probably not bouncing back, that is LIV Golf. New article from Front Office Sports says that LIV Golf may not have enough funding to complete its current season, and there's growing concerns that the Saudi PIF, which I'm drawing a blank on, Public
5: Investment Fund.
8: Yeah, that it could be running dry before the season even ends.
5: Otherwise known as the Sports Washing Fund. I don't buy that, by the way. Like, maybe they've decided to stop spending money on that, but the Saudis have all the money in the world. That's why they did this to begin with. It's why they've paid the WWE billions and billions of dollars to come bring wrestling events to the Saudis. Like, they have this entire, what's it called, Riyadh season or whatever, where all they do is entertainment constantly. It's very, very weird. But if they're saying there's no money left, they're lying to you. They just don't want to waste any more money on this. They probably want to put it into something much more divisive.
4: I still don't think I'll ever understand why LIV Golf was created. And I know they'll say sports washing.
5: I just did.
4: And I know that's a big part of it. But
5: they want the rest of the world to look at them as normal. So they're putting on these amazing events to go, look at how normal we are. Ignore the fact that we throw gays off of buildings and mistreat women.
4: Billions of dollars, though, have been spent on this thing.
5: Yeah.
4: So
5: they've spent billions with the WWE alone.
4: But I think with the WWE, there's a solid return on the investment there. I don't think there was ever a return on the investment here. And I don't think, and I think they knew that, or at least didn't think that there was going to be a huge return on the investment. And I don't think they cared.
5: You couldn't possibly pay all those golfers the money they did and expect a return on investment, right?
4: No, they spent over $6 billion. Yeah. No way.
5: You could never make enough money back.
4: But also, where in what meetings are they going, hey, we're going to spend $6 billion to quote-unquote sports wash, and we're going to do it on golfers, and people are going to think we're good now? Because I thought it did the opposite, Pat. I thought everyone from the start was like, if you go to this league, you're taking blood money.
5: Yeah, that's what a lot of people said, but that's not, I'm sure, the way they viewed it there and their leadership viewed it. They look, to me, it's a campaign. It's to make them, try to make themselves look better in the eyes of the world while they continue to be monstrous to their own people.
4: But the biggest names, John Rahm, Bryson DeChambeau, you know, at this point, Phil Mickelson, Sergio, Dustin, those names don't matter. It's Bryson DeChambeau and it's John Rahm.
8: John Rahm is the man. We do have Shinnecock coming up, which will is always fun to say. Also fun to say is...
5: because you love the tournament so much, is that why?
8: Because it's the great logo, actually. Actually surprised that they...
5: It's fun to say because the logo looks so cool.
8: Unbelievable. You know, sometimes I'm a child. I can't help it.
5: Listen, you didn't... I know you played football in high school, but you did not play defensive back because your back pedal is terrible.
8: Anywho, walk-off is always a fun thing to say as well. And White Sox rookie Braden Montgomery, quite the story last night, making his MLB debut.
5: That was cool.
8: And walk-off ding-dong for Braden Montgomery to beat the Braves. Pretty awesome. Only the fifth player since 1900 to hit a walk-off homer in his MLB debut.
5: Like, short of being a pitcher and throwing a no-hitter in your debut... or actually hitting for the cycle in your debut, which would be insane. Like, how does it get better than hitting a walk-off home run in your major league debut? That's so cool.
4: It doesn't. You just got to hope that that's not the best moment you have in your major league baseball career.
5: That's true.
4: Gotta say, think about the White Sox this year. That Montgomery's the 12th player for the White Sox to make his major league debut this season. The 12th. And they're good.
5: They're half a game out of first place.
4: They're 35-31. They're competitive. They're beating good baseball teams. There's a fun little story going on in Chicago where everyone was assuming it would be the Cubs that would be the storyline. It's the White Sox.
5: Didn't Casey tell us that they were closer than we thought?
4: I don't remember.
5: When we were talking about it last year and how they've sucked for so long.
4: If he did, that was very well done. Because... they're not only winning games, but beating teams like the Braves.
5: Yeah.
8: It was good.
5: 307 runs scored, by the way. More than anybody in the American League East, except for the Baltimore Orioles, who've scored... Oh, no, I'm sorry. Yeah, 317.
8: The White Sox are a pesky little bunch, and who knows, with how bad the AL has been so far this season, maybe... maybe the Rays will run into them in the playoffs. A lot of good young talent there. I know we all love our jobs here at 95.7 WDAE. If I keep making childish jokes, maybe I won't have mine for long. But there is an opening, and this one, as a mascot man, I was thrilled at the also the pay rate. A little crazy. The WNBA's Portland Fire new franchise, shout out our boy Ty, who's always sending in the WNBA bets. They're hiring a mascot that's going to make $100 to $130 an hour.
5: So slightly, wow. Slightly more than some of the women who play in the WNBA. Is that right? I know they've got their new collective bargaining agreement, and they're getting a lot more money, and they're happy with that.
4: That's a good amount of money for being a mascot.
5: It is, but like, think about it. Do you want to do it?
4: Me, no. Some people do, though. We've had a listener to the show who's been a mascot like for a lot of different organizations. Sam's been one.
5: It sounds like fun until you watch somebody take the head off, and then you're like, oh, my God, that looks miserable.
4: It also ruins the mascot when you see. I did that at the NCAA basketball tournament. Sam and I were walking on the lower level of Benchmark, and I ran into a head, like a real head with the mascot body, and it freaked me out.
5: Told you years ago, I was down by the opposing clubhouse at the Trop, and the girl who was doing Raymond that day took the head off, and she looked like one of the most miserable human, not like as a person, but in that moment looked like one of the most miserable human beings I've ever seen, because she was just so drenched in sweat and like, oh, it looked gross. It looks so gross.
8: Yeah, as somebody who has been a mascot, I can confirm it is absolutely horrible. Didn't enjoy any of it. 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
4: Do you think that mascots are vaping underneath the mask?
5: You'd so be doing that.
4: Drew Rasmussen on the bump today. Over under 5.5 strikeouts. Over under. That will lead off over under next on the Pat and Aaron Show.
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32: 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Who were they? What made them so notorious? How did the internet, or sometimes the algorithm, choose them? And what does a person do when they're suddenly confronted with more attention than the human psyche can handle? Take The Dress, a story that went uber viral in early 2015 in spite of being, well, kind of a boring optical illusion. A mother of the bride in Scotland took a picture of a dress she was thinking about wearing to her daughter's wedding. But she saw the dress as blue with black lace, and her daughter saw it as white with gold lace. One BuzzFeed post later, every single person on the internet was talking about the dress. But to me, The Dress is a story about the last couple of months when the internet was still sort of fun. It was shortly before the stories that spread across the internet stopped being driven by exploited millennials with useless arts degrees and started being decided by algorithms hell-bent on growing internet usership at all costs. 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
4: I'm ready. Here's what happens on the Pat and Aaron Show on these Wednesdays. We do a little over-under. Sam Cohen, our executive producer, sets the lines. Pat Donovan and myself, Aaron Jacobson, we decide if it's going to be over that line or under that line. Very simple.
0: Over. I'm confused by it.
4: Me too.
1: Two choices. Over, under. Over, under 5.5 strikeouts for Mr. C tonight.
4: I'm going to go with over.
0: How many? How many did you say? 4.5?
4: 5.5.
0: 5.5.
1: This afternoon, 1:10 first pitch.
4: I'm going to go with over based on what he's been doing lately. It all points in the direction of him going over that number and doing it again. You look at his last couple of starts, especially his last one, he had 9 strikeouts. 4 before that, 6 before that. I'm going to go right there in the middle. I'm going to go over. I'm going to say he's going to end up with 7 today, actually.
0: And like you said, the Red Sox stink. So, yeah, I'll take the over as well. Mr. C.
1: Over, under. We got some NBA Finals basketball tonight. Over, under. The series goes 6.5.
4: I know I'm going to get killed when this goes 7 and the Knicks end up losing, but I'm going to go under. I said Knicks in 6 before the season or before the series, not just because it's the rhyme that everyone goes with in New York. I truly believe that New York is the more experienced team and they're going to get this thing done, and you can't get it done in 7. If it goes on the road, game 7, that's a problem for the Knicks. So in my mind, you have to do this. They had to always do this in 6 or less.
0: It's not the only rhyme people are doing in New York. I sent you one where a guy said, my mayor's Muslim, my bagel's Jewish, my Christian's Dior, Knicks in 4.
4: That was really good, by the way. That was really good.
0: I'm going to take the under as well. I'm going to go Knicks in 6 as well. I know you like the gentleman sweep, Sam Cohen, but I think it's going to be Knicks in 6. I'll take the under.
4: It's amazing, though. It went from Knicks fans bringing everyone together and uniting and when they were winning, and then the first loss in like 2 months, and it's just like war zone in New York City.
0: Yeah, they were attacking Spurs fans on the street.
4: Yeah.
1: Never good. Over, under.
0: He got as uncomfortable as when I call Michael Jackson a petty.
1: Yeah, I didn't know where to go with that one. Over,
4: well,
1: under.
4: It's got, yeah, I'm not going to.
1: Over, under 2.5 full World Cup games that Pat Donovan watches.
0: Over.
4: Full.
0: Over.
4: Wire to wire. Wire to wire. Like he can change a little bit here and there and then come back to it.
1: Go to the bathroom, but wire to wire.
0: USA. How many games is USA going to play?
1: I think at least 3, right?
0: Over, baby. Let's go. World Cup starts tomorrow.
1: You can listen here on 95.7.
0: Oh, it's going to be a fun listen tomorrow. Even though Aaron's not going to be here, it's going to be fun
4: and
0: annoying.
4: I'm going to say over. I think Pat is buying into this. I know for me and Sam, it's definitely over. Pat, I think Pat's buying in. He's in, and he'll be a huge soccer fan. Big surprise for you on the Pat and Aaron Show from Pat tomorrow.
0: I'll be throwing World Cup watch parties at my crib by the time Aaron's back from his vacation.
4: I do want to mention.
0: You're invited, by the way.
4: Thank you. Let's do some stakes. I do want to mention, because sometimes people, you know, are just tuning in. They haven't heard what we said on the show before.
0: Losers.
4: Sam's still learning, too, because, you know, he's only been here 6 months. Somebody texted in for Drew Rasmussen. Sam called him Mr. C. And he texted in, Chris said, Mr. C doesn't even make sense. There's literally no C in his name. You are correct, Chris. There is no C in his name. The C is for consistent.
0: That's
4: Mr.
0: Right.
4: Mr. Consistent. So
0: Mr. Sam, consistency.
4: Consistency. So Sam, make sure every time you say the big C or Mr. C.
1: No, I'm not saying the big C, but
4: Mr. C.
1: Consistency.
4: You gotta let everyone know what it is.
1: Be sure to let you know. Over, under, there's been a lot of talk about Baker and his contract. We talked about it this week. He wants to be paid and paid for a long time. Over, under 10th in MVP voting to secure that big contract.
4: Ooh. I'm going to go under, which would mean better than 10th, and he's going to secure that big contract.
0: But is it what he needs or what he's going to do is the question.
1: Like, will he be top 10 in MVP voting to secure the big, big contract?
0: Okay, I thought you were saying, will he need to be? It's a different question, right? So I want to make sure. I think he's right around there, right? Like, we talked about it. Somebody listed him, Amina Kimes and her co-host, they listed him as the 21st best quarterback in football. And there was a lot of agreement about a lot of the guys ahead of him. But I'll take the under. I think he's going to be right around there.
1: Over, under. Lastly here, When throwing a dreamer parlay, over under 12 legs?
0: Under. It should be under, because otherwise you're probably not going to win it unless it's the nonsense you guys did without me yesterday.
4: Not all parlays are created equal. Not all dreamers are created equal. You could have a four-leg home run dreamer. Each four players hit a home run. You could win $5 on that and win tens of thousands of dollars. So

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3: Oh, you know that sound. We're going to the bullpen. It's hour number three. It's a Wechter Wednesday. Our good friend Doug Wechter joining us in studio. We've got a bit of a debate we're going to have to ask Doug's opinion on here.
4: Yeah.
3: Based off of
4: I'm already fired up, man. Text. I walked in here and Aaron told me I look like crap today.
5: Really? No, I did. Wow, I actually rude. Like it. You're like scruffy.
4: T-shirt. I haven't shaved.
5: You yeah. smell. Yeah. You usually
4: I don't smell as good as I usually do. You usually let's clean
5: smell
4: that
5: like
4: up.
5: Amazing.
4: I don't, yeah, I might not smell as good as I usually
3: it's
4: do.
3: It's good to know every now
4: it's
3: and then you can show your regular
4: guy. This is what
3: guy.
4: Deodorant smells like.
5: I don't know.
4: Nice way to be, it was a nice way to be welcomed into the studio tonight. Yeah, what's the debate?
5: Of,
4: what we got?
5: You're one of soccer? Us coming in like this today.
4: We talking soccer? What are we talking
3: about? No, we're going to start talking soccer starting tomorrow because the World Cup is here, baby. And
4: yeah,
3: I'm,
4: you get a scarf,
3: in.
4: USA scarf. Isn't that what soccer fans have? Scarves and stuff?
3: I've already got a scarf for my favorite team.
4: Yeah.
3: What the Rowdies.
4: That? Oh, okay. I was like, well, how is USA not your favorite team? Like, where are we going with this?
3: Well, you know, that's a good point. USA is my favorite, and then the Rowdies.
4: Yeah.
3: Maybe I should get a USA.
4: Yeah, man.
3: Scarf.
5: What's the controversy? I don't even know what the controversy
3: is. It's not a real controversy. Sam had mentioned that we have been calling our friend Drew Rasmussen Mr. C on the show for Mr. Consistency because he is about as consistent as you get as a major league pitcher. And then a good friend of the show used to actually work with us here at iHeartRadio, Chris Kasak, he texted in and he said, because he was like, why is it Mr. C? That doesn't make any sense. There's no C in his name. And then he texted in and said, I get it, but it has to be explained several times. True Drew is better. Doesn't need to be explained. I thought True Drew is pretty terrible as a nickname, is it not?
4: Yeah. I mean, I see where he's going with it. Consistency is, I mean, he's the definition of consistency.
3: He is.
4: Right? He goes out there every time. I mean, you look at his numbers with the Rays in general, and this is going back to when we traded for him, I think from Milwaukee.
5: Yeah. Willie Adames trade.
4: Yep. He was a bullpen guy that they turned into a starter, and whatever role he has been in, he has been dominant. I think he has a lifetime ERA around, I'm guessing it's about 2.7, 2.8 for the Rays, somewhere in there.
5: That's why I love the what the Rays do, Doug. And I think J.P. Fireheisen was a part of that deal.
4: Fireheisen, yeah, man.
5: You,
4: it's a good name.
5: Yeah, great name. You get guys that you just don't know what you're going to do with them. The Rays find different ways to figure it out for a guy. They'll try different things. They're not afraid to go. Like Steven Matz, perfect example. This is a guy we were touting a couple weeks ago on this show. Gets hurt. Has a couple bad starts. Oh, let's move him to the bullpen. Let's see if we can figure him out there. Hey, Griffin Jacks not working out as a reliever. We thought he was going to be potentially our closer, our best reliever this year. And now he's in a starting role and getting better as he goes on.
4: I think that I will disagree with one of the things you said. I think they do have an idea on what they see certain guys in what role they want them to be in. But then they also know, like they identify guys in the market. And they're like, hey, I think if we change this and this, he could potentially be this guy for us. But if not, then he's still going to be good.
3: They're adjustable.
4: Does that make sense?
5: That's the word I was just thinking, Pat.
4: I think that's what I mean. And so, you know, they're so good. Now, I will say pitching, the track record on pitching for them getting guys on the market and bringing them to another level has been outstanding, right? They've beaten everyone else, you know, when you're talking about Major League Baseball. I think other teams just try to continue to look to see what the Rays do, especially with pitching. They're like, man, how do they keep finding guys and making them that much better? And it's harder to do that with hitting. It is. Just across the board, it's harder to do that. There's just so many variables in it. You can't just add a pitch to a guy in the box, right? You got to tweak some things with the swing. You got to do certain things. But I think the best guy they have gotten in a long time off the market has still got to be Yandy Diaz. I mean, Yandy has just been. You talk about MVP. How consistent Drew Rasmussen is. I think Yandy Diaz is almost as consistent every year up at the plate.
5: We'll get into Yandy for sure, but Sammy Stat, Sam Cohen's got a Sammy Stat for us.
6: Drew Rasmussen, since being traded to the Tampa Bay Rays, 2.8 2 ERA. Hey,
4: see? I was, what?
5: Look at you.
4: How about that?
5: It's like you do this for a living or something.
4: How about that? Yeah. Even though I didn't shave today or, you know, clean myself up for the studio.
5: And you stink.
4: And I don't smell
5: as good.
4: I don't smell as good as I usually do. I don't
5: smell
4: as good as I usually do.
3: Is there something, like, is there a system that we've been using here for a long time? The reason for a while it was like, the conversation was, Jim Hickey is such an unbelievable pitching coach, and I don't know what we would do without him. There's no way we'll ever do as well as we're doing right now with Jim Hickey. And now it seems to be the same exact conversation with Kyle Snyder. Have they just found two of the best guys ever, or is there a system here?
4: I think Kyle Snyder is, I mean, I'm biased. I know the guy. I'm good friends with him. I see how he works with guys individually. I see what he's done, and I've seen him work for over, what, I'm guessing he's been there for now 10 years or somewhere around there. I think Kyle Snyder is the best pitching coach in the major leagues, and there's some good ones out there. But from what Kyle has done with all the guys that they have brought in, to how he relates to guys, everything across the board, he is the best, in my opinion. They do have a formula, and I think they stick to it pretty closely, and they trust in that formula, and it's worked out for him.
3: You mentioned how he relates to guys. We had Ryan Pepiot hanging out last week for an hour. And he was talking about how, with the exception of Ryan, because they live like right next to each other or close by where they see each other all off season, he goes to the guys who don't live around here.
4: Yeah,
3: he goes and visits them all individually where they live to get to know them as people. Really, it isn't, from what he was saying, like a lot of it has nothing to do with pitching.
4: Yeah.
3: What does that do for you as a player? Like, first of all, when you know a guy cares about you that much, it makes taking the coaching from him that much easier, right? But how much does that do for you as a player to have that kind of relationship with a coach?
4: It's instant respect and rapport. And I anybody who's played sports, when they feel like they have a coach who has their back, right, and looking out for their best interest and not just going out there and saying, hey, this will make you better, you should do this. Like, anybody has a personal interest in one of your players, it makes you want to work with that guy. It makes you want to trust that guy. And he builds that rapport by doing that, right? He goes in the offseason. This is after a 7-8 month season.
3: Yeah.
4: And he'll go out there and he'll take time away from his family. He has kids, you know, and his wife and everybody. And this is the time that he wants to spend with them. But he knows how important it is to start building these relationships with his players. And that's where he gets this trust. I mean, that is, you know, a huge deal for him. He's made that trip. He started making those trips, I mean, instantly when he was brought on. And I think it's helping a huge way. And everybody you talk to, I mean, they rave about him, right? And that's how you know if he's a good coach or not. Not when, you know, you see stat lines, you say, hey, look, you know, these pitchers are doing really well. It's when you talk to the pitchers and say, hey, you know, what do you think about Snyder? And they're like, man, Snyder is the best.
5: MVP, most valuable player. Now, not always awarded to the most valuable player, sometimes awarded to the best player. But if we were doing it, Doug Wechter, in a sense of the most valuable player, is there any argument to be made that it could be anybody but Yandy Diaz?
4: Yeah, it's really hard to argue that, right? At this point in time, I think he's leading in, you know, multiple offensive categories. He's the most consistent batter we've had for years at the plate. But this, are you talking about just this year?
5: No, like this, just this year. But he might be the most consistent bat they've ever
4: had. What's he at? 325 right now?
5: 325.
4: 325. No, I don't think there's an argument. I think right now he'd be the clear-cut MVP.
5: He's hitting bombs too, 12 home runs.
4: What's Junior at right now? What's his OPS? Don't worry about average. What's Junior's OPS? You got that up?
5: Just give me a second here.
4: Yeah, I know he hit his 11th. I think he had his 11th double last night. He's still hitting bombs.
5: There is something wrong. Like, he's not hitting the ball as...
4: Well, remember, he's, what, 22, and this is...
6: 872. You
4: know, 872 on the OPS?
6: Junior's OPS.
4: That's a solid OPS, man.
6: 21st in baseball.
4: Hey, what is Yandy's? Yandy's is going to be up there because of on-base percentage. You guys ever talk about OPS? Do you go off
3: not
4: OPS
3: a lot
4: compared to batting average?
6: Yandy, 935.
5: Yeah.
6: Sixth in baseball.
4: Yeah. So on-base percentage and slugging percentage combined. I mean, it's one of my favorite stat lines.
5: What a baseball question. You guys ever talk OPS?
4: I don't know. I mean, a lot of guys still go off a batting average, right? Old school. Yeah. Like, you grew up and you're like, oh, this guy's batting like 312, and they're all singles, right? And you're like, oh.
5: Or Mike, well, no, Zunino would just hit all home runs.
3: Yeah, that was it.
5: His average wasn't
3: it. Yeah, or strikeouts, one or the other.
4: But no, there's no argument. I think Yandy's the man.
3: Do you feel like, and listen, I love Junior. I love his game, even though sometimes I do, like Aaron mentioned, you know, needing to hustle last night on what turned into a double. But overall, like he's one of my favorite players I've seen in a long time. Like just his whole attitude about the game, the way he approaches it. I especially love whenever one of his teammates hits a home run. I feel like Junior's the first guy out of the dugout to celebrate with him. Like the kid's clearly a great teammate and a great player. But I worry about him sometimes from a mentality standpoint. Even though I think he's a great hitter and sees the ball really well. Do you feel like at all right now he's looking for the home run? There was that one, I think it was two nights ago, where it was just foul, and you could see him going down the first baseline, kind of wanting it to happen. You know, the one where he kind of did watch it last night that turned into the double. Like, does it feel like he's just looking to try to get the ball over the fence? Because I feel like that's dangerous for as good of a hitter as he is. He doesn't need to do that.
4: I feel like every home run hitter goes through stints where they're looking for the ball to get out of the ballpark. If they haven't hit one in a while, they're like, man, they start questioning, like, what's going on? Why haven't I been hitting consistent home runs? You know, stuff like that. He could be going through a little bit of a stretch like that. But, you know, with Junior, I think he's just such a natural talent that no matter what, he's going to end up with, if he plays a full season, he'll be around 30-plus bombs every year. I mean, that guy is going to be, he's going to win batting titles. He's going to win an MVP, I think, at some point in time. We're talking about, what is he, 22? 22 years
3: old. Something like that.
5: The power numbers are down, though. Yeah,
4: but look at the walk. He's doubled his walk rate. Okay, so this was my thought going into the season, is that everybody's going to pitch around Junior Caminero at this point in time, right? And so even no matter where you put him in the lineup, the people are basically saying Yandy Diaz and Junior Caminero, don't let these guys beat you when you're playing the race. Don't let those two beat you, right? And Junior is the power threat, right? And so if you're going to pitch around one guy a lot of times, well, you don't have to decide that, but you will be pitching around Junior just because you don't want the ball leaving the ballpark, right? And so the best part of Junior this year is the fact that he's pretty much doubled the walk rate, meaning that he's becoming more patient. A 22-year-old with his kind of pop and his kind of ability, a lot of times, and we saw this at the very beginning of the season, you know, he went out there and he was aggressive with pitches off the plate, out of the strike zone. And I think he shrunk the strike zone back down to where he's more selective now. He's willing to take a walk. And so that's all about maturing for a young guy with power. And I think it's going to circle back to where it's going to start translating into more and more home runs because he's not going outside the zone.
5: What do you think is going on with Chandler Simpson?
4: I think he's just going through a little bit of a slump, right? I think he's still learning the league. I think he's still young. This is a guy who came up in the big leagues and, you know, instantly made an impact. Right. And so now when you're watching him, you're like, well, why isn't he doing what he was doing? You know, why didn't he hit 300? Why isn't he on base, you know, two out of four times?
5: Long season.
4: It's a long season. You got to let it play out.
5: Why is he getting thrown out?
4: Yeah, I know.
5: That's the weird thing to me.
4: Yeah. Even if you are the fastest man in baseball, which I think he is, or at least
5: the jump,
4: one of the two, you still got to learn a little bit of the major league timing. You got to learn when to steal, when not to steal. It's very hard to go out there and just have the green light at all times and just go. Like, there's still
5: especially
4: a time
5: when they know, like, they're like, you are the guy that's always
4: well, you know, within three pitches, this guy is going to try to take second base if he's on first. Like, it's just going to happen. And so I think the jumps are imperative. I think that the longer he's in the big leagues, the more comfortable he is running bases. I think it's all of it. He's another young guy, right? He's another young guy learning the league, learning the timing of it. And, you know, I think that he will one day get to, I don't know how many, I don't really want to put a number on it, but he's going to put up some insane totals when it's talking about stolen bases. But, you know, he's got to consistently be on. He's got to consistently learn which counts to run on and who he can run on at any point and who he needs to pick and choose, like which pitch to go on. When is there a chance that, you know, this is a high probability of a breaking ball on this count? Okay, well, then that combined with the timing of the pitcher, I think I got this one, right? You know, when you start thinking some of the secondary things instead of just saying, oh, he's slow to the plate, I'm going, right? And so when that all starts clicking for him, I think you're going to see him, you know, steal bags at a very high clip where he's not getting, gunned down as often.
3: How much, and obviously this is more about at the plate than on the base paths, but how much do you feel like it's more difficult for young players to get out of those slumps than it is for guys who have been through it for years and years and years? Well, when a young guy is still getting adjusted to the league, do they feel like, uh-oh, they found something against me? Or they, is it easy for them to understand, like a veteran, that this is just something they're going
4: to
3: go through?
4: Yeah, it's harder for young guys because a lot of times young guys get up to the big leagues and never dealt with it before. And now you're dealing with it on a level to where you're, now you have a lot more money on the line. Now you have a lot more fans in the stands. Now you have a lot more outside influences that could, you know, get to you and lose your focus on what's actually going on. You're also talking about a talent level that's the best in the world, right?
3: Yeah.
4: And so now you factor all these things in. You factor in that, you know, all these teams have so much video on you now. They know exactly what your weaknesses are. They're exploiting your weaknesses. How do you rebound from this? And how do you do it when you've never had to deal with this kind of failure in the past? All that combined makes it harder to deal with slumps at a younger age in the major leagues. When you go out there and you've gotten over your first or second slump, whether you're on the mound or whether you're at the plate, it doesn't matter, man. When you're failing at the highest level, it's very hard on you mentally. And when you overcome that, you almost teach yourself like, oh, you know, I can bounce back, and this is how I did it. So if I'm struggling, well, what did I do last time? Okay, well, I was able to, you know, adjust this pitch if I'm on the mound. I was able to, you know, go to this pitch in a sequence instead of this pitch. I was able to stop throwing meatballs right down the middle, 2-0, right? Don't throw a changeup to David Ortiz when you're slumping. That's one thing you don't want to do. But you just learn from these things, and you realize it's not the end of the world if you're in a slump. You just realize how to fix it. And, you know, batting, hitting, pitching, it's all the same. You just got to overcome it because it's going to happen to everybody. But it is harder as a younger guy. And once you overcome those, it's easier to bounce back the older you get.
5: Hanging out with Doug Wechter on a Wechter Wednesday. All right, Doug, trade deadline. Rays get, you get one choice here. You can bring in a big.
4: Can we get Scooble?
5: Well, okay. Well, that's part of this. Big bat or really, really good to elite starting pitcher. So which one do you
4: you're
5: take?
4: You're talking to a pitcher.
5: You don't have to be biased. Try to be unbiased.
4: If I'm not going
5: to
4: be biased, what do I think? What? I mean, you want them both. You want? I want everything for this
5: Doug,
4: team.
5: We all want, but we want to win the lottery, too.
4: How about, oh, man.
5: You have one pick.
4: Well, give me, what options do I have offensively?
5: All right.
4: Are we talking about power hitter? Are we talking about
5: power hitter? Power bat.
4: Yeah, all right,
5: let's do this. Let's do this. Let's do this. How about this?
3: What are we doing?
5: Let's do this.
3: Let's do this.
5: Ready?
4: What are we doing?
5: Hold on. Let's do this.
3: Doug, let's do this.
5: Pat, say it again.
3: Do it. Let's do this.
5: Tarek Skubal.
4: Why are you getting closer to me?
3: Wait, well, hold on. Can I guess what you're going
4: to
3: say next?
4: Why is he getting closer to me?
5: You know what I'm going to say next. It's my guy. Who am I going to say next?
3: Or Yordan Alvarez.
5: That's exactly what I'm going to say.
4: Oh, Tarek, I love Yordan Alvarez.
5: You do.
4: Where are you going to put him?
5: Don't worry about that.
4: Okay, so you don't have to worry about where you put him.
5: We'll figure it out. Junior moving, Aranda, Yandy, we'll figure it out.
4: So you don't have to worry about defensive alignment.
5: Don't worry about it. Yeah.
4: All you're just saying is name for name.
3: Somebody can play the outfield.
5: Who would help
3: you?
5: Okay, think about how this team's situated and how you can move it around and how you could figure it out. Yordan, maybe get some time in the outfield. You'll figure it out.
4: Man, Yordan at his best.
5: He's an MVP caliber guy.
4: No, I know. I'm a huge Yordan Alvarez fan.
3: You hit him with a duh?
6: He's only Yordan is currently only behind Yandy in batting average for the Triple Crown race.
4: Yeah, it'd be Triple hard. Crown. I would hate not to have Yordan Alvarez.
5: Right.
4: Look, Skubal's a generational talent. They're both kind of generational talents, but Skubal is a left-hander who you put in this rotation if he's at his best. We're assuming both guys would be at their best.
5: Yeah, and right? Skubal's already coming back, working back way earlier ahead of the timeline.
4: Yeah.
3: Boy, they're glad about that if they're thinking about dishing them.
4: Definitely. Oh, yeah, they are definitely.
5: They're the ones who are like, you get back on the field.
4: Yeah, you need to get back on that mound. Stop complaining. Yordan is hard to pass up, man.
5: Yeah.
4: Yordan is an absolute monster.
5: Well, let's see if we can make it a little easier for you. Figure out the money works and the money's fine. Tarek Skubal or Mike Trout for the rest of his career?
4: Because
5: you got to think not only what that does for the team. His bat's better this year. He's got to stay healthy.
4: I love Trout. He's on the tail end of a career where he's hurt and missing a lot of time every year. And we're also talking about Scooble, who's on the IL. But you got to think,
5: you're giving up more to get Scooble than you have to give Trout.
4: You're just throwing all these different things at me in the middle of. You ask me a question, then you throw five more things on top of it.
5: It's an addendum.
3: Yeah. It's like an ice cream sundae.
4: It's like you just keep throwing toppings on there.
3: I'm scared. I would
4: go after Scooble in that case. Yeah. I mean, Scooble's younger. He's got more time in front of him. He's going to be another Cy Young Award winner. He's already won, two? It'd be hard to pass up on Scooble.
3: We used to call Mike Trout a unicorn on the show.
4: He was.
3: He's that good. But to your point, I don't know how you feel. Forget about who the prospects are or anything else. Just the prospect of trading for Mike Trout. It excites me, but it also scares the crap out of me.
4: Yeah, you got to be careful trading for a name and not a player at his age because, look, he's maybe 3 more years, 4 more. I don't know how much longer. He was the best in the game for a long time. He's not that guy anymore, right? And this is what happens to everybody who gets older, and now he's going through injuries, it seems like, yearly. So he's going to be missing time. You got to assume he'll miss time every year. You get Scooble, and you get the years that he's had the last couple seasons. I mean, you got one of the best pitchers in the game.
3: Are the Chicago White Sox for real? They had another special moment last night. Sam Cohen will fill us in during today's top headlines coming up next. 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
1: 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Rays win, Rays win, Rays win. Last night, they get the series win over the Red Sox, a series win for the first time in what feels like forever. And they're back in action today at 110 with Mr. Consistency, Drew Rasmussen, on the bump.
2: We're going sweeping!
1: I hope.
3: Sorry, I was
4: You know, something I didn't like last night, Doug, I was mentioning earlier. I love Junior Caminero. I love his energy. I don't like him watching balls try to go over the fence, over the wall. He took his time, didn't get out of the box quickly on that double. He ended up having to slide because of it in the second base. It looked like he almost hurt his hand, too, doing that.
3: Yeah.
4: I want him to be hustling.
3: He'll learn. I think you do one time, something like that happens, you're like, oh, man, I gotta bust it out of the box. I can't take it for granted.
4: Yeah.
3: You know, and Junior's not that type of player to where he's not the lazy type player. Right?
4: No.
3: He is the excitable young kid that everybody loves. So I think you cut him a break on that one.
2: Cut him a break, Aaron.
3: Cut him a break.
2: Come on.
4: I'll cut him a break.
3: Come on, be nice for once.
4: I'll cut you a break, Junior, and I'm going to be nice for once.
2: You know who got the most inaccurate lazy calls ever was B.J. Upton. I saw so many people when B.J. was here call him lazy all the time and like maybe didn't hustle out every ground ball, but BJ to me was not lazy at all. He had a lot of fly balls that he made look easier than they were, and I think people took that as him loafing. But
3: the way he ran too, he coasted because he was so fast. He just looks like he was such a natural athlete. Everybody had to work harder to get to top speed. He didn't have to work that hard to get there. So I'm with you on that one.
4: Go get the sweep today.
2: All you had to do was talk to the kid to know how much he loved baseball.
3: Oh yeah, he's an awesome guy. I like BJ.
4: Get it done today.
1: Somebody who didn't need to sprint to second base last night, Braden Montgomery, did something only he became the fifth player since 1900 to do, and that was hit a walk-off homer in his MLB debut against the Atlanta Braves. Good on you, Braden.
4: I wouldn't want to do it in my first game.
2: That's the weirdest thing I've ever heard in my life.
3: Don't worry, it'll never happen to you. So,
4: that's a good point. Because it only goes down from there.
3: I went out and threw a complete game shutout on my first start.
2: That's awesome.
3: On my mom's birthday.
4: And it only went up for you.
2: Oh, man.
3: I should have retired.
4: Cool. Should have retired.
3: It was my second game in the big league. So my first game in the big leagues was in Seattle. I got the win. So I got the beer shower afterwards. It was amazing. And then we go to Oakland after, and I'm still in the bullpen the first day. Chris Bosio, the pitching coach, comes up to me. He's like, hey, me and Lou, we're going to hold you back, and we're going to start you when we get back home. And, you know, immediately in my thought process, I'm like, damn, I'm going to be able to get the start at Tropicana Field, you know, a place I grew up
4: so awesome
3: watching. And, you know, the history of everything and being from St. all that just came pouring back down.
2: Did that play
3: into the decision? Then I realized it was my mom's birthday, and then it was just like a magical thing.
2: I'm sure they didn't know about your mom's birthday, but did that play into
3: the Pinella didn't care about when my mom's birthday was to start me on that day.
2: But you, like, knowing you're from here and allowing you to start here, was that part of it at all, do you think?
3: No, I think they just wanted me in the rotation. I had a good outing, and they're like, man, just put this guy in the rotation, see what he does.
4: Would you say that was a top three moment in your career?
3: Top moment.
4: A
3: major league career.
4: My point exactly.
3: Yeah, but I don't care when your top moment comes. Doesn't matter if it's first or last. I mean, man, just to be able to see it doesn't. For me, it could have been at any point. It wouldn't have been as special if it was later on in my career. The fact that it was my first.
4: It's pretty awesome you have to do all this.
3: Now, if I would have retired after my first two games, I would have been 2-0 with a 0 ERA.
4: Think about that.
3: On my way to the Hall of Fame
2: numbers.
3: Yeah,
4: you don't
3: that didn't happen.
2: But think about for this kid. Like, you joke about, like, I don't want to do it in my first game because it's all downhill from there.
3: It's a memory he'll have forever.
2: If he does it in his 17th game.
3: Right. It's not the same.
2: He's just a dude hitting a walk-off home run.
3: I mean, he'll remember
2: in his rookie season.
3: Walk-off.
2: Oh, yeah, yeah.
3: But in a rookie, but not like this. It's still special.
4: That's a good point. Like, I wouldn't want to hit a hole-in-one in my first round of golf.
3: I still don't have one.
4: Your first round ever?
3: Dude, I don't care. The only hole-in-one I got is at Congo River.
4: Sometimes, and that's commendable too. Sometimes you just gotta look at yourself and go, "Hey, You got a bad take going on right now, and I got a bad take going on right now.
3: Yeah, it's terrible.
4: Not a good take.
3: No, it's
4: walk
3: no,
4: off.
3: No
4: first
3: good.
4: One. That's awesome.
1: Walk off home run in your debut. It's kind of like if you go golfing with your buddies and you stripe your driver on one, and you all look at each other, and you're kind of like, "Yeah, we probably should go home now."
3: Yeah,
1: it's kind of what that's
3: straight
1: like.
3: To Hooters.
2: Well, if I hit a ball straight at all, it's time to go home.
1: Well,
4: I was thinking about you the other day. I hit a ball. It was par five, and I got it on the green near two. And in two shots just before the green. And I'm like, I was thinking about you because we talked about it. We were trying to tell Sam about your golfing.
2: Yeah.
4: I think you said on like a hole, you were like over under 50 shots.
2: Yeah.
4: And I was like, yeah, over. And Sam's like, no way. I'm like, no, yeah, I think that could happen.
2: Here's how
3: on
2: bad.
3: One hole?
4: Probably not one
3: 50
4: hole.
3: 50 shots?
2: Maybe not 50, but I'm bad. I'm like, I'm really, really bad. I don't hit it straight.
3: As long as you play fast, nobody cares.
2: Here's what I'm going to play really fast coming up soon. Here's what we're doing. Here's the challenge we're doing when Aaron gets back from vacation. It's going to be me and Aaron and Sam all going head to head, one versus one versus one, except I'm starting every hole on the green.
3: Wow.
2: And Aaron thinks he can beat me.
4: I get to pick where he starts on the green. Like the further, I'm going to pick the most challenging part on the green.
3: Are you that bad?
2: Yes.
4: Oh. Yes. He just like hasn't figured out how to get the ball.
3: You also
4: the
3: probably
4: hole.
3: Don't really care.
2: Well, yeah, I've played golf probably less than 20 times in my life. Yeah. And my shoulders are such a mess that I can't, like, I just can't bring myself to go.
3: I got
2: to
3: put money. I would think off the Pat tee. Could beat you. If he's on the green.
4: Put $100 on it.
3: Hey, now you got me thinking I really need to see this guy at least putt once.
4: Yeah.
2: My putting's not terrible.
3: And I'm assuming there's no gimmies.
4: No, not even from 2 inches. When that's all you have to do is putt? Absolutely not.
3: Do you guys ever take mulligans?
4: I do not take mulligans on
3: are
4: the course.
3: You, like,
4: I will
3: for
4: do
3: real?
4: Gimmies.
3: Will you move your ball on the fairway if it's in mud?
4: Yeah, I like if it's in a really bad because I don't
1: like
4: play
1: a
4: the
1: divot.
4: I don't play the nicest courses.
3: Okay,
4: so they're not all well put together. Some of them, are. Some of them aren't. If it's in
2: which
4: like
2: ones are put together poorly, Aaron?
4: I'm not saying
3: he still gets tee times.
4: Some of the munis like they're not the best. So yeah, I will.
1: I was going to say it, but I'm not. I respect the brand. And I know friends
4: you're
1: of the
4: say,
1: show.
4: Well, oh, yeah. The
1: Co-Keefe, yeah. One of our friends of the show, likes to play there. Something I won't be trying, let alone, I guess I'll say it in the headline, but not trying, Tom Brady, Super Bowl quarterback here in Tampa Bay. He released a new coconut water brand, and I'm curious, Aaron, it might be right up your alley.
4: You saved this for Doug. I like that.
1: I did.
4: Uncomfortable.
3: Am I a coconut water guy?
4: No, this is just a very uncomfortable story.
1: Tom Brady has partnered with the brand GoPuff on a coconut water, and the brand name is called The Good Nut. And I'm curious, would you drink The Good Nut, Doug?
2: Have you seen the logo, by the way?
4: They're really playing on it.
2: Yeah.
3: Are they?
4: Yeah.
3: No, I'm going to pass.
4: I'm going to pass.
2: Yeah.
4: I actually do not like coconut water. I hear like after.
3: I've never had coconut water.
4: I've heard after a hangover, it's pretty good. It's like, it gets you out of it.
3: So
2: what about something else that's gone kind of viral lately? Have you guys seen of or heard of or tried the Kool-Aid pineapple spears that everyone's doing?
4: Spear?
2: It's big on the internet.
1: I've seen it. You buy them in the back of a gas station most of the time from the videos I see.
3: It's got to be good.
1: So it looks like diabetes wrapped up into a glass jar of pineapple. But
2: it's Kool-Aid, right? Like,
1: But with the sugar and all that, they're dumping sugar in with it. It's not a great look for the body.
2: It actually popped up. When I was ordering shawarma from one of the places I order shawarma from.
3: I still don't know what shawarma is.
2: Oh, it's
4: don't get
2: really
4: that started.
2: Good.
4: You get these people, these shawarma people love, they're like a god to him.
3: Oh, really?
4: He eats all their shawarma.
2: This one place, Fire Up Halal, they literally, every now and then, they'll just send me like extra baklava because I order enough from
3: who
2: them.
3: Who is this guy?
4: He's the best. He's a god to them.
1: Baklava. That is today's top headlines brought to you by Howard Team Home Loans. 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
2: The pineapples are pretty good, for the record. I enjoyed it.
4: They built Pat a statue.
2: How big is the West Coast trip the Rays have in front of them? We'll discuss that with Doug Wechter as we wrap up the Pat and Aaron Show next.
4: How big was the parlay I hit yesterday at Hard Rock Bet? It was pretty nice. Pretty nice. I called it a dreamer. You could do that, too. I actually had two parlays yesterday. I do apologize to my friend Pat Donovan. 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
18: A 40% chance of showers and some thunderstorms today, and sunny with a high of 93 degrees. Tonight, more showers and storms with a low expected in the mid-70s. 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
1: Big bounce back yesterday for Nick Martinez after a so-so start the last time around. Gets 7 innings, which was great for a team that could use some rest for its bullpen. And then outstanding performances from Kevin Kelly and Brian Baker as well to wrap that thing up. And the Rays trying to wrap up a sweep today against the Boston Red Sox. And then they're heading out to L.A. for 6. And then the rest of the month, for the most part, except for the last day or two, right here at home at Tropicana Field. How big, when you look at the landscape, obviously we're still early enough in the season that it's not crucial. But when you think about the fact that they've been so good at home for the most part, they're coming home for almost the rest of the month after this 6. How big do you look at this road trip for them going out into LA?
3: I don't think it's more important than any other road trip at this point in time. Like you said, it's still very early in the season. We're not even at All-Star break yet. I think the homestand is more important than this road trip coming up. I mean, you split the road trip and come back to a homestand where you dominate, I'd feel really good about the way we finish up. And I know we got some games after this homestand, but I feel good where we're going into All-Star break. I just want to see us continue to build this cushion, right? Because we all know what happened last year, and I don't want to keep bringing that up, but there's a chance that if a slide happens in the second half of the season, well, then we at least built that cushion up to where we're still looking at playoffs.
1: Isn't this month, though, like a crucial month to try to take it? When you talk about building a cushion, create one and try to build one against the Yankees, who right now are without Aaron Judge. I feel like this is the time to strike.
3: Yeah. I mean, look, what are we, neck and neck right now? I think we're tied with them.
1: They are tied.
3: Yeah. It's you always want to try to build up some kind of lead on the Yankees. You know they're going to be there no matter what in the end. They're going to be going after the playoffs. They're just too good of a team not to be in the mix and in the hunt. But, they're down their best player, right? He's he's one of the best players in the league. So anytime they're missing a big piece like that, you want to try to stack up wins on top of them if you can while they're a little bit down, because you know that they're going to come back at full strength and they're going to be hard to beat.
4: So I'm going to read off a few names to you, and I want you to tell me who you think has been the most valuable to this team. And these names are not the juniors or the Arondas or the Yandis. Every year before the season, Doug, I always say, there's going to be a guy that we are not talking about right now. You might not even know his name, but he will contribute for this team. There's the Ryan Valades of the world. There's the Ben Williamsons of the world. There's the Richie Palacios of the world. And I think Richie Palacios and Johnny DeLuca are two names that, like, they've been with this team. They struggle to stay healthy. DeLuca's dealing with it right now. But when they're on the field, they're extremely valuable for this team. So out of those guys, which one do you look at and go, that guy is so valuable right
3: now? I mean, look, you got two new names on top with Valade and Williamson. And then Palacios, I think he's not so much of a surprise to me that he's going to be a factor because we've seen him be a factor in the past.
4: Ball player.
3: He is a ball player, and I like Richie a lot. But if you told me who are the biggest impacts of, you know, for the Rays who have come in this past offseason, it's got to be Valade and Williamson. Yeah. Well, Williamson has just done so much with the versatility on defense, moving him around and then being very consistent at the plate. Valade showed some pop. Right, Valade's hit some
4: hard
3: contact. He's looked really good at the plate at times,
4: and they moved him around.
3: He's moved him around too. So both those guys have really factored in, and I think they've done very well for the team. And you know, kudos to Neander again going out there and finding some guys who they can insert directly into this club, and all of a sudden they're factoring in on these wins. So yeah, I think both those guys need some credit.
2: Do they need to start finding a way to get Ryan Valade into the lineup a little bit more often? Because we were talking about it yesterday and a little bit earlier today. He's just 8 RBIs behind Junior, but he's only played in 39 games. He has fewer than 100 at-bats.
3: Yeah, but is he playing in situations where he can be the most successful version of himself?
2: That's a great point.
3: So this is where, you know, Cash and these guys become, you know, they're very, very smart in the way that they utilize their players and make sure they go into situations where they have the highest probability of succeeding. They do it with, you know, hitting, they do it with matchups, and they definitely do it with pitching. And I think that's where Cash doesn't get enough credit for going out there and deploying his guys. And so for Valade, that might be the case, right? They brought him in knowing that this is his strength. We'll use him against certain types of pitchers, and, you know, we'll maximize his talents that way. And I think that's what we've been seeing play out.
4: Junior Caminero for 7 years or Baker Mayfield for 7 years? You're a quarterback yourself. You're a Bucks fan.
3: Questions you're throwing out there.
2: Who would come up with something?
3: First of all, it's pretty ridiculous. Yeah,
2: honestly,
3: that is ridiculous.
2: I mean, a ridiculous take.
3: Junior's the man. Junior's in not even started the prime of his career yet. They have to wrap up Junior somehow, some way. I love Baker, dude. Baker is one of the, he's one of my favorite NFL players right now.
2: What if both guys are gone after 7? Like, Junior would leave no matter what after 7, and Baker would retire no matter what after 7.
3: Well, do you see Baker being the quality of quarterback he is right now for the next 7 years?
4: No, I'd say about 5.
3: So, yeah, Junior's not even in his prime yet. So, obviously, the younger one you're going to go with. But, yeah, man, it was crazy. I was listening to you guys the other day, and it kind of put it in perspective. Might have been yesterday. That NFL quarterbacks are going for $50 million a year. 50. That's just blows my mind that one position in professional sports would make $50 million.
2: But that's honestly,
3: the going rate.
2: That, and that's like 7 rebounds a game in the NBA, I think.
3: Yeah, NBA is different. There's only how many guys on a roster?
2: Yeah.
3: It is. It's absurd with the numbers getting thrown around in sports.
4: You came in here, you were scruffy.
3: Yeah.
4: You're not wearing the normal clothes.
3: No.
4: Your scent is not the normal scent.
3: Yeah, I know.
4: You all right?
3: I feel good.
4: All right, good.
3: I feel great. I was like, man, I walked in here, I was like, I don't look that great, but I feel great. You know,
2: listen,
3: but thank you for noticing.
4: You're so clean cut all the time, and I have to tell you, I had to say,
3: I've been working from home. I haven't been on any of the broadcasts this week, so like I haven't had to shave every day, and yeah, it's pretty calm.
4: Pretty awesome life you're living.
3: Yeah, it is. It's
4: Son's a state champion.
3: Yeah.
2: What's funny is he's criticizing you right now for basically dressing the way that we all dress every day.
3: Well, I was walking in, I was like, well, I'm gonna fit right in.
4: One thing you don't ever want. want to stay with us is you're going to fit right in. You're going to be just like us. It's not what you want to do. Yeah, it's not what you want to aspire to be. I tell that to kids all the time.
3: I don't aspire to be that way. Mm-hmm. That is not a goal of mine.
4: Right.
2: Yeah. Nobody does.
3: Never been a goal of mine.
2: Nobody does. It's something you trip and fall into accidentally.
3: Accidentally, and then you catch yourself. You're like, man, I gotta change some things.
4: Hey, I gotta say, I'm out for the next week and a half.
3: You excited?
2: We will miss you.
4: I'm excited.
2: You, man.
4: Yeah, I'm excited. Thank you. I will miss you too. I'm excited, Doug, but I'm also, like Pat just said, like, I love this, so I'm gonna miss this. And something's gonna happen. It always does.
3: Why? Yeah, of course.
4: It's the greatest job in the world.
2: Phone lines are always open, man.
4: Yeah.
3: So what's the time change?
4: The afternoon.
3: What's the time change?
4: Hey, Sammy Stats, can you look up the difference between Tampa time and Scotland real quick? You can do this while Pat signs us off.
3: What are you gonna be drinking
2: time is it in Scotland right now?
4: Scotch.
3: Scotch. You gotta drink scotch when you go over there.
4: And whatever they throw at me, I'll drink it.
2: It's 1:54 right now in Scotland.
4: Was that 5 hours?
3: PM or AM? Oh, it's got to be
4: PM. 5 hours. Yeah, 5 hours ahead.
2: Yeah.
4: What kind of question was that, though?
3: Yeah,
2: Collins.
3: What do you mean? Look at me. Look at me. It's been a slow week.
2: Doug, thanks for coming in. It's always a blast. Will I see you next week?
3: Yeah, I think so. All right. I think I'm in here. Hey, have a good trip, dude.
4: Thank you, man.
3: We'll see some pictures.
4: Yeah, you will.
2: That's all we have time for today. I will be back tomorrow with Sam Cohen. Aaron's on his way to vacation until he's back. And as always, thank you so much to the men and women who serve our country and our community and allow us to be more

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This Wednesday, we got basketball coming up tonight. Spurs at the Knicks. That'll be at 8:30 Eastern. The Spurs are 2.5-point underdogs, as they were in the previous game. Charles Barkley next hour. We'll get him to help us get ready for what kind of changes may happen with both of these teams tonight. Legendary coach PJ Carlissimo works with the Mothership on ESPN Radio. 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Phone calls are always welcome, 877-3DP-SHOW. Operator Tyler sitting by. He'll take your calls. 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

Restrictions apply. Play of the day, poll question, stat of the day, all of that forthcoming. The Hurricanes over my Golden Knights last night, 5-3. The series tied at 2 games apiece. And if you were looking at who is the favorite in this series, I would say Carolina now. But I'll tell you who's not favorites, the goaltenders here, because it's Ollie income free. Everybody who gets a puck seems like you get a goal. And watching last night, you know, there's certain moments where you go, wait a minute. Jordan Staal is still playing. He scored twice. I think he's 37. He's the fourth player since 1967 to have at least one goal in the first 4 games of the Stanley Cup final. I remember Mike Bossy of the Islanders did this back in the 80s, but it's been a fun series. I think we could use a 2-1 game because everything's been, you know, 5-3, 5-4. They're scoring a lot of goals. And I was wondering about this with Las Vegas's goaltender, Carter Hart. He's the first goalie in NHL history to allow 4 or more goals in the first 4 games of the Stanley Cup final. That's not a distinction that you want.

0: I like scoring, but I also like those 2-1 games. Now, you can say, what's the difference between 5-4 and 2-1? I don't know, just the tension where you know that maybe there's a little better defense, a little more goaltending. And you think about this Stanley Cup final, it does usually come down to your goaltender. I think throughout history, we've always talked about, oh my God, Patrick Waugh, Martin Brodeur, Grant Fuhr, Dominic Hasek. You have those great goaltenders, and we remember them, these performances. That won't be the case. It might be which goalie was worse than the other one. Yes, Dylan?
1: Yeah, it's funny. So the Hurricanes started Brandon Bussey in goal, his first playoff start. And, like, by all objections, he had the best goaltending game of the series. He still gave up 3 goals and had an .850 save percentage. And then Freddie Anderson was... who's normally their starter, was actually their emergency goalie last night. So had Bussey went out and then their second goalie, he would have actually had to come in relief. Like, remember that guy we had on a couple of years back who was the emergency goalie for the Blackhawks, who was just like a plumber? And all three went down and they had to like call him and be like, can you get to the rink now? That's what their usual starter was last night.
0: Who are you, Steve Levy now? You're breaking down the Stanley Cup final?
1: I am, and that's it. Now I'm done.
0: Yeah, you went to the University of Denver, tapping into that hockey knowledge.
1: Harvard of the West.
0: Yeah, okay. There was something yesterday that was decided that Victor Wembanyama did not get a flagrant foul. The NBA went and looked. Their senior vice president of referee development and training, Monty McCutcheon, admitted a foul should have been called on Wemby with the shove to Jalen Brunson's upper body. Now, they didn't call a flagrant. They should have called a flagrant because that's what it was. And if they had called a flagrant, then we would have a little bit more drama going into these last few games. He will stay 2 flagrant points away in the postseason because if he gets to 4, that means he's subject to an automatic suspension. So he would miss a game. Wemby accumulated the 2 flagrants earlier in the postseason against the Minnesota Timberwolves when he had an elbow to the jaw of Naz Reid. He was assessed a flagrant foul 2 for excessive contact above the neck, and that triggered an ejection. So right now, the NBA looked at it. I don't know how you look at that and don't say that's a flagrant. Now, if they looked at it right after the game and you call it a flagrant, then I'm fine with that. I think after the fact and it's the next day and you're looking at it and they decided to be yes, it should have been a foul. But, hey, let's get ready for that next game. This kind of helps a little bit where the NBA admits they made a mistake, which they should have. That's a flagrant. And Jalen Brunson got whistled for a flagrant for a ticky-tack call in that same game. And I was surprised that, I guess I shouldn't be surprised. If they do it right after the game, then I'm okay with that. It's a day later, you're looking at it, and I don't know why you had to wait for a day later. I mean, this is egregious when you watch it. You know, no matter who you're rooting for, I'm not rooting for anybody. I'm just watching it and saying, first of all, it's a foul. Second of all, that looks flagrant to me. It's not a basketball move. And I would have given him a flagrant on that. They decided not to, but it feels like they were trying to avoid more heat with this. But if you gave him a flagrant, now all of a sudden, if I'm the Knicks and I'm Mike Brown, I am going to bait you. I'm going to make you do something stupid. But that will not happen. He's 2 flagrant points away from being suspended. Automatic suspension. Yeah, Paul.
2: Here's the NBA rulebook definition of a flagrant 1. Flagrant 1. Unnecessary contact committed by a player against an opponent. And they describe it in detail as kind of a non-basketball play, not in the course of action. This fits the definition.
0: Oh, yeah. Absolutely.
2: Yeah.
0: It's not a basketball play. I don't know what led up to this, but even then, even if you retaliate that way, it still can be a flagrant foul. I don't know if Brunson did anything to Victor or somebody else did, and then he took it out on Brunson. That is a flagrant foul. Yeah, Marvin?
3: You asked about a month ago when people are going to start hating Wemby. Well, It's starting.
0: Yep. Yep. Yep. I mean, he had a play against Caruso. He had a play against Naz Reid. Now you have this play here against Brunson. And he was even asked, you know, are you okay being the villain? He goes, well, you know, I'll never be Trae Young in the Garden. And I thought it was a great line. But, you know, Wemby, you don't have to make friends. You're making enemies, but all you got to do is play big again tonight. I got the over-unders, courtesy of DraftKings. Jalen Brunson's 27.5. Wemby's 26.5. Karl Anthony Towns, 17.5. Then you have Stephon Castle, 15.5. Dylan Harper, 14.5. De'Aaron Fox, 13.5. To me, the key is Karl Anthony Towns tonight, offensively and defensively. You can't let Wemby get started early. And if you're Jalen Brunson, I know it sounds crazy to say, but he hasn't played well, and he's still the leading candidate for MVP in this series. But he's got to keep shooting. That's the tricky part of all of this. And I'm looking at the numbers here. And if you said to the San Antonio Spurs, Brunson is going to shoot 37% in this series, 32% from three-point range. He's going to average 27 shots per game. And he's going to have 82 points on 81 total shots and averaging just over 4 assists. Spurs are going to take that. They will love that. They would sign up for that in a second. The key is don't let anybody go off. If Karl Anthony Towns ends up at 17.5 points, you're okay. Now, if he ends up with like 7 assists, maybe 12 rebounds, okay, now I'd be concerned. OG Anunoby, if he gets to 16.5 points, all right, I might be a little nervous with that. But if you said Victor gets his 26.5, Castle's at 15, Harper 14, De'Aaron Fox 13, maybe you get contributions from a couple of other players. But it's probably going to be, you know, another one of those 107, 104 games. You know, this is about defense tonight. And they do have a strategy on Jalen Brunson that is working. You got bigger guys, longer guys, more physical guys. And this is where, you know, there's certain spots. Brunson probably has 5 spots on the floor that he wants to get to. You have to know where he wants to get to before he gets there. Yeah, Dylan.
1: De'Aaron Fox, 13.5, sounds like it's like 45.
0: That sounds like you got to take the under.
1: I know.
0: You got to.
1: Or is he due?
0: Once again, this is why I don't gamble. But this is a De'Aaron Fox, 13.5 points? Yes, Marvin.
3: I'm going to say a name that I never thought I'd say regarding the NBA Finals as far as a serious piece.
0: Okay. Okay. Now, which team?
3: The Knicks.
0: The Knicks, okay. All right, so it's a guy that you didn't think that you would say, and he could be a serious contributor tonight.
3: Correct.
0: Okay. Dylan, do you want to guess?
1: Jordan Clarkson.
0: Wow. Okay. Paulie?
2: I'm sticking with that, Jordan Clarkson.
0: Judging from body language with Marvin, when Dylan said that, I'm going to say Jordan Clarkson.
3: Oh, good guess, but no.
0: Oh, wait. Let me ask Todd. Big Knicks fan.
4: Shamit.
3: Bloop.
0: Wow.
4: He's going to go off with some threes.
0: Landry Shamit.
3: Now, games 1 and 2, Landry Shamit had 13 points off the bench.
0: Okay.
3: Game 3, 0.
0: Okay. He's due.
3: It's crazy. He had a non-guaranteed contract at the beginning of the season.
0: Yes, Paul.
2: Here's another stat that's getting a lot of play. I think we touched on this yesterday. Karl Anthony Towns, quarters 1, 2, and 3, he's got 50 points. Fourth quarter, 0 points this series. I had to check it.
0: Like, don't you accidentally score a point?
2: But is that on the team to not, are they getting him the ball?
0: Well, it feels like fourth quarter is Jalen Brunson time. And maybe he's too ball dominant. I still think the offense has to go through Karl Anthony Towns. I think the success they've had, I don't want Brunson working as hard as he's working. But San Antonio is going to make him work. Pick him up, you know, 3/4 court. They're going to make him work the shot clock. And you're just going to put as much pressure on him as possible. and make those shots little more awkward off balance. Yes, Marvin.
3: Brunson's got to be the shooting guard. He cannot bring the ball up because Castle's all over him. And by the time they get into their set, there's 8 seconds left on the shot clock.
0: Yep. But that's tonight. Big game at the Garden. Yeah, but we're guaranteed going back to San Antonio. Charles Barkley joins us next hour. PJ Carlissimo, the legendary coach, will stop by in about 10 minutes. Yes, Dylan?
1: Do you want to guess what Landry Shamet's point prop is? Marvin thinks he's going to have a big game.
0: Okay. I'm going to say 8.5.
1: 7.5.
0: Oh, okay.
1: Which I could see him coming out hitting 3 threes and then that's it and hitting the under.
2: I did the math. 3 threes would do it.
0: That would be over.
1: Oh, 2 threes.
0: You know, okay, let me explain this to you.
1: Oh, no.
0: Over under 7.5, if he hits 2 threes, that would be 6.
1: I just did 3 times 3 equals 6 in my head.
0: Once again, you went to the University of Denver.
1: Harvard of the West.
0: Yeah. All right, what's poll question first hour of the program?
1: Well, Dan, we got a couple. Should Wembanyama have been given a flagrant for tackling Brunson, throwing him down, however you want to word it?
0: Yeah.
1: Yes or no?
0: Yes. Yes, yes, yes, yes.
1: And then had he gotten a flagrant two, would he have, if you get issued a flagrant two after the game, because if it's mid-game you get ejected, would you be out for the following game automatically? Or is that
0: he's got to get to 4 points.
1: Yeah.
0: Yes. And then he would be out.
1: So had they given him a flagrant two, it wouldn't have affected
0: game at all. No. He has to get to 4.
1: Yeah.
0: He would have gotten to 3, and then the Knicks would have been all over trying to bait him to get to. You imagine if we went to like game 7 and Wemby can't play? Yes, Pauly.
2: Yeah, a flagrant one obviously is 1 point. Flagrant two is 2 points, obvious. But if you get that, if he was found guilty of a flagrant two yesterday, he wouldn't play tonight.
0: Oh, flagrant two.
2: Yes, if he would got to, that would have given him 4 points total.
0: Yeah. No, it's not a basketball move. I mean, Wemby has to, you know, the rest of his career, he's got to understand they're going to try to get inside his head. They're going to bang him around. You know, they're going to hit him, poke him. This happens. And you got to fight that urge. You can't go Draymond Green. You got to be smarter than that. Can't go Draymond. Yes, Dylan.
1: What would Wemby have had to have done for them to issue an after-the-facts flagrant two? Like have brass knuckles on or something? It seems like it's impossible.
0: Maybe a sleeper hold. Maybe a headlock. Put him to sleep.
1: Rear naked choke.
0: Yeah. But it's right there in the open. That's what I didn't understand is how do you not have eyes on Brunson and Wemby? And it's not a basketball play. So I was surprised. But Wemby is only at 2 points now, not 4. Yes, Paul.
2: It's a little early for what we learned, but we learned this segment. 3 times 3 is 9. 2 plus 2 still equals 4.
0: All right. We'll come up with a poll question. We'll talk to PJ Carlissimo and Barkley in an hour from now. Your phone calls are always welcome. We're back after this in the Dan Patrick Show. 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

0: We'll get to your phone calls coming up. Settle on our poll question, Barkley, in an hour from now. PJ Carlissimo won three championships as an assistant coach with the Spurs. He was also an assistant coach with the Dream Team, 1992. He's part of the broadcast team calling the NBA Finals on ESPN Radio. Tip off tonight, 8:30 Eastern. How's the voice, PJ?
1: I went down and got some tea and honey, DP. It's I'm going to make it through. The most we got is four more games, but barely.
0: But I listened to Doc Rivers, even Mitch Johnson. Like, there's this coach voice that I don't know if you ever recover from that if you continue to coach, do you?
1: I can assure you, you do not. It's funny, the people in San Antonio want Mitch and I to do a show together because they said it's the two worst voices they've ever heard. So.
0: I was talking about the Wemby that they didn't give him a flagrant.
1: Yeah.
0: I have a hard time with this, PJ. To me, it's not a basketball move. If you don't want to do a flagrant two, but it is a flagrant foul, in my opinion. Your thoughts?
1: There's been so much going on, DP. It wouldn't have bothered me because it wouldn't have made him ineligible, and he's smart enough to adjust. But I don't sympathize. Very seldom do I say nice things about officials, DP. But these series are impossible. I'm linking the Western Conference. We did the West. Kesty and myself for ESPN Radio, OKC and San Antonio, you didn't know what to call. The teams are so good defensively, but they're being allowed to play so physical that when a call is made, you just go, what prompted them to make that call at that time? They're getting along now. We're getting to game four, obviously, in the playoffs. Guys are just, Karl-Anthony Towns and Wemby are just hugging each other, wrestling. They're like using swim moves, lifting their arms to get away. So I really wasn't bothered by Jalen. Jalen is notorious for jumping in front of people. Matter of fact, it was funny. Steph Castle got a call on him in that game the other day. Jalen drew the most offensive fouls in the league, 29 charges he drew in the regular season. So I wasn't terribly bothered by it. Nor would I have been had they given him a flagrant one, because it wasn't going to knock him out. And that would have put all the officials on high alert. It would have put Wemby on high alert. So I'm kind of with you. It wouldn't bother me. But what's going on now, and as we get deeper into the series, it's going to get worse. We got a crew tonight that's the only three guys that haven't worked yet, Zach Zarbin, James Williams and Courtney Kirkland. I think they'll let them play a little bit more. There were a lot of free throws the other night, which bothered everybody.
0: Did you ever instruct your players on kind of baiting a player, a star? You know, like if I'm Mike Brown, can I tell my players to bait Wemby to try to get him, you know, into a flagrant?
1: No, I think the players know themselves. Okay. They know what to do. Both teams are being so physical. What's unusual about this one, I mean, you kind of expect the big guys to be pushing each other. Wemby, if you don't have a body on Wemby, they're going to throw 10 lobs in a game. And everybody's wondering, like, why aren't the, you know, Spurs getting away with more lobs? Because there's a Nick defender against Wemby every time, either undercutting him or backing into him, or they're not letting him just jump up and catch the ball and lay it in like only he can do. What's unusual about this series to me is you've got a slew of wing defenders on both teams that are way above average, that are way above aggressive, and it's just so physical. It's unbelievable to watch, and it was more noticeable. In San Antonio, we sit courtside. In New York, it's the worst radio position in the league, unfortunately, so you can't see it quite as well. But, I mean, what's going on, DP? If you were sitting courtside and saw it, and I'm sure you see it watching ABC and Breeny and them, it's unbelievable what now the players are allowed to do defensively.
0: Yeah, but you've been around this game for decades. We tend to have a recency bias. But is this more physical than it was back in the 90s or 80s?
1: Well, maybe not going back there. More so overall, as you get closer to the basket, what's happening now is you see teams picking up 94 feet. Jalen Brunson, they're trying to beat up Jalen from the second that he gets the ball, just to fatigue him, not just for the end of a game, but for the end of a series. But, you know, Shai Gilgeous-Alexander, by the time he got to game 7 in the OKC series, he had seen so much of Steph Castle and De'Aaron Fox and Dylan Harper and Devin Vassell, Julian Ciampini, they're just wailing on him the entire game. So that's a little different. In the old days, Joe D or those guys, you started backing in. Once you got inside the free throw line, you couldn't move them. I mean, they had a forearm right there, and it was so physical. Lambeer and the big guys were doing the same thing. I think what's different now is the pressure away from the basket, and particularly with the exceptional defensive teams. And the Knicks, the Thunder, and the Spurs are way above average defensively. They can guard you 94 feet and still stay in front of you. So they're bumping guys the whole game. It's really different. I mean, to me, it's like hockey. I don't know all the hockey terms. I should call McDonough up. They're cross-checking or body-checking or doing whatever you do right now, and it's allowed.
0: PJ Carlissimo, ESPN NBA studio analyst. He'll be on the call tonight, and the tip-off is 8:30 Eastern. I wasn't surprised the Knicks lost game three. In fact, I said on the air that I thought they were going to lose, and it was just a weird feeling. I think they got, you get caught up in the coronation. There's going to be a parade. Brunson gets a statue. President's here. Celebrities are here. You did everything but forget to play the game. How does that happen?
1: I was surprised myself. I wasn't surprised the outcome. I think I was dead on with you. All three games, if you told me the Spurs were going to lose two at home, I would have said, you're out of your mind. That's not going to happen. Obviously, it did. The way it looked coming out of there, either team could have won, even game one, but certainly game two, definitely game three. Either team could have won the games. There was so much going on the other night. It was incredible. I mean, I go back. I happened to be at Fordham when the Garden opened up. I mean, if the game was a rout, I even got into play in the Garden occasionally. But coached there a ton at Seton Hall and at Wagner and obviously in the NBA. The Garden was unlike, I mean, I was at Ali Frazier. I was at both of the championships in 70 and 73, sitting right there. It was different. It was a different vibe in the building. And somehow it appeared, I don't want to take anything away from the Spurs, it appeared to impact the Knicks more than the Spurs. And if you look at the way the first quarter started, and especially if you look at the way the third quarter started, like the kind of the conventional wisdom at halftime was, they got them on the ropes right now. Spurs dominated the first half, let it get away in the last 3 minutes. They didn't close the quarter. They looked a little shaky. You started saying, it's a young team. It maybe this night's too big for them. They come out and dominate the first 5 minutes of the second half and turn the game around. Really surprising for a veteran team like the Knicks to appear, and again, I'm not being fair to San Antonio, to appear to not understand the magnitude of the night, and they had a chance to put a stranglehold on this series, and they let the Spurs back in it.
0: How does Karl Anthony Towns fail to score in the fourth quarter of the first three games?
1: Surprising because he's played so well. Going into game three, he's the runaway leader for MVP in the series. He's played so well offensively and defensively. He's rebounded. His fingerprints are all over the game. You didn't notice in games one and two. I don't want to say they didn't need him, but nobody really made a big deal of it. Big Cat didn't score in the fourth quarter. It doesn't matter. The Knicks won the games. Now he doesn't score again, and everybody goes, what's going on? JB takes shots in the fourth quarter. Jalen Brunson takes more shots in the fourth quarter because he scores more. Maybe Cat is susceptible to the same thing we're talking about. After wrestling with Wemby and Luke Kornet the entire game, maybe he gets to the fourth quarter and he's a little more tired. He's certainly not the focus of their offense, has not been in the first three games. I think so much has been made of it. I think it will change tonight. I think they'll make sure he gets some shots. I mean, if I'm not mistaken, DB's 0-for-6. In three quarters. Now, they won two of the games. It's kind of hard to second guess what's going on, but it's surprising for sure. But the Knicks have too many. It's a good problem. They get so many options. Mikal Bridges takes the game over. OG Anunoby has been rock solid the entire game. He gets like five each quarter. He spreads it around. The other guys, it's like a tag team. I got this quarter. The guy gets 10 points. Then JB does it in the fourth. Cat does it in the first or in the third. The Knicks have a lot of weapons, but I think Mike Brown would clearly admit, we got to get Cat going in the fourth quarter.
0: What was the difference between game planning against the Pistons when they had a great starting five? And that was, 2005?
1: Yep.
0: or game planning against a 22-year-old LeBron in 2007?
1: The three-point shooting now. Both of these teams have a lot of guys who can shoot the three. That just opens up the floor so much. But they just array these three-point shooters around. They haven't shot it well, truth be told, so far in the series. But they have a lot of good shooters. So they make it really, really difficult to help out the way you would do on the big players. Even LeBron, I remember when we played, Mike was coaching Cleveland, ironically, when the Spurs played Cleveland in, I'm losing my mind, I'm going to say 05 or 07. I think it was 07.
0: 07, yeah.
1: Yeah. They didn't have any shooters other than Boobie Gibson. There were times we had five guys in the paint. There was nowhere for LeBron to go. You can't do that nowadays because with so many threes being taken, so many good three-point shooters, it's different. I don't know that it's necessarily more physical, but now it's almost like you're playing on a bigger court. So you can't load them up and just tee off on these big guys.
0: You got a dream team story that I haven't heard?
1: Your guest that's coming up next time, he was unbelievable. My one of my jobs, the little that I contributed, I actually did do, we would put the scouting reports together. And believe it or not, the guys, they wanted to know because they didn't know the guys by name. We didn't know the international players the way we do now. Pete Scorch and I, who was the Pistons video coordinator at the time, we'd use NBC's equipment at the end of the night. And we'd put together the scout for the next day who we were playing. And then when I got back to the hotel about 2 a.m., my job was to go on the Ramblas and just stay by Charles and make sure our guys. So I spent a lot of time with Mr. Barkley on the Ramblas. Spent a lot of time with him the other night after the game. We were at a steakhouse late in the morning. So watching him, and I they also made me golf with Chuck and Michael and those guys too. Payne Stewart, the late great Payne Stewart, was with us actually in Barcelona for a while, and we'd play. So I had a lot of really tough assignments, DP, beyond the basketball.
0: So your job was to babysit Barkley and play golf with Jordan.
1: I don't know what I would say babysit. I don't want to upset the great. I can't even call him. I used to call him Fatso. I can't call him that anymore. He looks so good. I would spend time with Charles, just make sure he got back to the hotel. Let's put it that way.
0: If somebody asked you how competitive Michael Jordan was, what would you say?
1: Beyond what you would know. It feeds into the fact that he likes to invest the dime when you're playing golf with him. You're not just going to go out there and play 18 holes. You're going to play, and if the match is closed, it's going to become another match. There's presses upon presses upon presses. He's the ultimate competitor. More importantly, he's the ultimate winner. He has to win. He has to win at everything he does. It drives him so much. It's a great thing to watch. You have to understand. It's not like most people. Kobe had that same gene. It was incredible. And what surprised me, DP, and I didn't understand it till I got into the league, they were willing to do much more than the other player. I'd come back and be yelling at the young players every year and say, what's wrong with this picture? The best guy in the league goes home and he improves his left hand, or he becomes a better three-point shooter. And you go home and you go to the Bahamas, you have a good time, you come back, you work on your game a little bit. The best players in the league are outworking you in the summer. I mean, it's not an accident that these guys do what they do. Kobe did that one of the Olympics. I think it was 08. I think it was Mike Kay's first time coaching. And I remember a lot of the other players on the team seeing what he was doing. Tim Grover was his workout guy. And before practice even started, he'd have been up in the morning, worked out for 2 hours. And then they'd be sitting at breakfast and Kobe'd come in sweating and he'd go, where was he? And he was in the weight room for like 2 hours, or he was shooting, and they were like shaking their heads going, oh, maybe that's what you're supposed to be to do if you want to be one of the best players in the league.
0: Yeah, sometimes these players get to the NBA and they think they've made it, when I think we forget, like Tiger. Tiger,
1: amen.
0: He outworked everybody. And Mike, so I think we sometimes downplay the work ethic because we just rely on the lazy. Well, they're just more talented than
1: you
0: everybody.
1: Say the God-given talent. Did they have absurd talent? Yes, but they outwork the other. I mean, there's nobody in the NBA that can't play. These guys can all play, but they can't all work the way LeBron works now, the way Kobe did, the way Michael did, the way the elite players in the league did. Tim Duncan was the same way. You didn't see it. There wasn't the flair and everything like that. He just outworked people. And on top of that, was a great talent and was a great competitor.
0: Duncan never said anything, right?
1: You know what's funny, DP? Not a good sense of humor, borderline great sense of humor.
0: Yeah.
1: Tremendous teammate. Everybody always says, you know, yeah, I don't want to do interviews, but more than half of the people really do. They want to be doing the show. And I'm saying, I don't care if I ever do another interview. He and Pop, if they had never had to do an interview, they genuinely would have been happier people.
0: Yeah.
1: It wouldn't have bothered them if they never had to do another interview. But behind the scenes, the stuff, anytime TD would come on the floor at practice, and I happened to be talking to Pop before practice started about who knows what, TD would walk over, and he would just ignore me, and he would go, Poppy, he goes, What does he do again? Like, what is his job here with the team? It was like, you know, it was an old joke, but he told it about 300 times in 5 years. Uh-huh. But he has a great sense of humor. He's still working out. Pop's doing his rehab still, like 4 days a week in the practice facility in San Antonio. TD's with him virtually every single day. He's an amazing person.
0: So
1: amazing person.
0: Tim Duncan is helping Greg Popovich with
1: he's rehab. There just supporting him. I don't know that he's actually doing, you know, any of the work, but he's there with him every single day.
0: I remember when the Spurs were going to the NBA Finals, I was there for the Western Conference, and I was trying to get Pop to come up on stage and do an interview, and he kept waving.
1: Yeah, exactly.
0: He's like, no, I'm not coming up. And he didn't. He didn't come up. And,
1: yep.
0: But everybody would say, oh, you'd love Pop, man. He loves wine. He's, you know, sneaky sense of humor. I go, I'll never experience it. He's not letting me in.
1: But Mike used to ask me all the time when we go back to Fordham and 100 years ago, but we worked together even at NBC. And he'd say to me, hey, can I go to one of those? I want to go to one of those wine dinners with you and Pop on the road. And it wasn't every time, but it was very often when we were on a road trip. And I said to him, Mike, Pop doesn't like you. I said, I don't think he's gonna invite you. And for about, I think for half a year, I think I had him convinced I was telling the truth. And Pop finally let him into a dinner. He let him come to a dinner in Cleveland. We must have been in to play LeBron, I'm assuming. And he let him come to Luca, a really good Italian restaurant in Cleveland. And Mike got to see the wine bottles lined up and Pop talking about the different wine. Mike's now a real fan of red wine and very, very knowledgeable. And he used to hardly drink it, but not that that dinner changed it, but he wanted to go to one of those for so long. It was really funny when he finally did get to go.
0: All right. Hold on to that voice. Have fun tonight. And good to talk to you again.
1: DP, you too. Great to be with you. Thank you.
0: PJ Carlistimo. He'll be the ESPN radio analyst coming up tonight. He was with Pop in San Antonio, won three championships there, and of course, an assistant coach on the Dream Team. We'll take a break. We're just getting started. Phone calls coming up and our play of the day after this. Have you been on a cruise lately? Listen to this. 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
8: Ben Williamson and Nick Fortes had run-scoring doubles. The Rays hang on to beat the Red Sox 4-3. The Yankees also won. The Rays and Yanks stay tied for the AL East lead. The Buccaneers continue OTAs today. Another session coming up tomorrow. And then it's mandatory minicamp starting June 16th. The Stanley Cup Finals all even at 2. The Hurricanes scored twice in the third period and beat Las Vegas. Game 5 at Carolina tomorrow. 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
1: Jarvis all alone now, back at it from Bristol. A backhand, he scores! He scores again! Oh my goodness! The captain is unreal, his second in the game! And the Hurricanes have got a 4-3 lead with 13-28. Oh, captain, my captain!
4: That's courtesy of 99.9 The Fan. Man, I would try to conserve that voice. Jordan Staal, his second goal of the game. Hurricanes and the Golden Knights have combined for 33 goals. That's the most through the first four games of a Stanley Cup final since 1981. 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You only pay for what you need. Yes, Paul?
5: The announcer at the end there, he went Dead Poets Society, Oh Captain, My Captain, with Robin Williams there.
4: Yeah.
5: That's a great call.
4: Yeah. Great movie?
5: Yeah. Oh, yeah.
4: Or good movie?
5: Dead Poets Society? I would say great. Okay. Very rewatchable.
4: Okay. Yeah. Well, the scene in the classroom when they all stand on their desk.
5: Oh Captain, My Captain.
4: That's great. That's a great scene.
5: It's a prime Robin Williams flick.
4: Yeah. But it's always, you know, sometimes you look at the comedians when they do something a little more. Now, he had funny lines in there, but still, it's more of a serious movie. And sometimes we look at the comedian, then they do something serious, like Sandler. Sandler, people don't, you know, acknowledge his acting until he does something serious. And they'll go, man, did you see him in Uncut Gems? It's like, yes. I mean, Sandler knows how to act, and he can be serious. Will Ferrell, you know, some of these guys that you look at and you just laugh when you see them, but then you see them in a serious turn, you go, wow, I didn't know you could act. Yes, Marvin.
6: I feel like that's a cheat code. That's why I'm surprised that Adam didn't get nominated for Uncut Gems. So you got to think, like, Jamie Foxx, he won an Oscar for Ray, Robin Williams, Good Will Hunting, Monique, and Precious. It feels like a cheat code.
4: Yep. I can't believe Sandler didn't get nominated for Uncut Gems. What a crime. What a crime. Red in Georgia is back. Good morning, Red. What do you have for me?
7: Hey, Dan, thanks for taking the call. Dan, when I first thought about this series, I always thought about what the referee was going to do in this series. And it's a great thing they're letting these teams play. And it makes it very watchable, even though it's physical. Dan, the only thing I seen wrong with that Wimby call is that the New York Knicks didn't call a timeout, put someone in the game, and send a message to Wimby and say, hey, you ain't going to be doing our little guy like this. You are not going to do this on our watch. And I think that was the only thing wrong with that play. The Knicks game. The physical Knicks that sent a message to women picking on Libby old Bronson. Man, who would have thought about it, Dad? Ain't that something?
4: Oh, I know. Old NBA, they would have sent in Rick Mahorn. Here comes Greg Kite. Like, here comes Rambus. Here comes the message being sent. Yes, Marv.
6: That was the best part about the 90s. You didn't know if certain guys knew how to play basketball or not, but you knew what they were there for. Like, I watched a lot of Knicks games. I didn't know Oakley could hit that 15-footer. No, but I know he could punch you in the face.
4: Oh, he could hit you. Anthony Mason. Like, you just had guys that they're in, and it's kind of like an enforcer in hockey. Roy in Idaho. Hi, Roy. What's on your mind?
8: Hey, good morning, DP. Appreciate you taking my call. Third time, long time, 58182. Thanks. Hey, DP, I understand why all the talk is about the Wimby Brunson play from game three the other night, but there was something else that I noticed that I'm surprised nobody else has brought up. When Josh Hart went to the hoop and he got fouled and got up and started pushing around the shoving match with the backup center for the Spurs, I swear that I saw at least two players come off of the bench from the Knicks. Whatever happened to technical fouls for coming off of the bench? I remember back when I think it was Phoenix.
4: Yeah, Amari Stoudemire.
8: Exactly. What happened to that? It seemed like that just went to the wayside.
4: Oh, maybe I'll get the I team on that. But thank you, Roy. James in Iowa. Hi, James.
9: Hi, Dan. Thanks for taking my call. 6 foot. 218. Now, I'm not a big hockey guy, but I was enjoying the playoffs last night, and I need a little help with this phrase, and perhaps it's a good t-shirt idea. Sean McDonough described a shot as a knuckle puck. I'm not sure that can be said on television, but it would look great on a shirt.
4: All right. The graphic design, very graphic design. Thank you, James. Yeah, there's, you can see where the puck will knuckle. So that's what he's talking about. Yes, Paulie.
5: I went back and looked at that clip, and the caller's right. When Josh Hart and Cornette got into it, I would say a good four bench players. They, when they leave the bench for the Knicks, they go down the baseline. They don't enter the court. I don't know if there's a differentiation, but they almost engage the little skirmish, and they definitely leave the bench for at least four.
4: Yeah, I don't know if you don't go on the court, because I thought
5: it was leave the bench area, but I got to check the wording.
4: Yeah.
5: But it's definitely the guys towards the end of the bench, the role players, they leave.
4: Charles Barkley will join us coming up in about 25 minutes. Hour two on the way. Update the poll results. Awesome scene in Auburn, Alabama. Argentina and Iceland World Cup. They had like 88,000 fans there. 1 hour in the books on this Wednesday. Two more to go. 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
3: If you're completely objective in this, you got to look at some numbers. So in the regular season, the San Antonio Spurs were middle of the pack, about just under 25 free throws a game. They were 13th in the NBA in free throw attempts per game. The New York Knicks were 25th. It's one thing to say, I thought the game was poorly officiated. That's different than the narrative of our team got the short end of the stick, because you're basically almost saying, like, the refs care who wins.
0: Yeah.
1: Broadcasting from the man cave.
0: You have to win this next game.
1: This is Dan Patrick.
0: Pressure, pressure, pressure. It's a privilege. I don't know if the Knicks would agree, but you're up 2-1, and you have to win this game. I know I keep saying it. It's just like I said that game 3 was a must win for the Knicks. This is the biggest game that New York has had in 50 years. The buildup to this, you got a chance. You got a chance to win a title. And then everybody showed up except for the Knicks. Now you have this game, because if you don't win this game and San Antonio is a 2.5-point underdog, you're going back to San Antonio and the Spurs. I know the Knicks won 2 games there, but the Spurs going back home. And if they would happen to take 2 in the Garden, Knicks don't lose in the Garden. Certainly not in the postseason this year. I think they've lost 2 games in the postseason there. Pressure. And that pressure starts with Jalen Brunson. He's not played well. I mean, I know they're up 2-1, but I would give credit to the rest of the team. Because if you said to me when this series started, Jalen Brunson is going to have 82 points after 3 games, I'd go, okay, how many shots? 81. He is working for everything that he is getting. He's averaging just over 4 assists per game. He's not shooting well from the floor.

0: But this is where the pressure for Karl Anthony Towns comes in. You're great in three quarters. You haven't scored in the fourth quarter. For Victor, I got to have more than 26, 27 points. I got to have 35, maybe even a little bit more. He's been averaging close to 39 minutes here. Stephon Castle, got to continue to put the heat. Dylan Harper, be aggressive, go to the hoop. De'Aaron Fox, act like a guy who's going to make $50 million. OG Anunoby, who's been solid. Mikal Bridges, you can't be spotty. So there's a lot of things that you think you can count on, you expect to count on, but we've been surprised, I think, in a lot of different departments here as we go into game four. But San Antonio is a 2.5-point underdog. The league came out yesterday, not surprisingly, and they said that Wemby should have been issued a foul. But he, you know, if he got another flagrant, then the Knicks would really be baiting him to get one more, and then he would be suspended for a game. Stat of the day brought to you by Panini America, the official trading cards of the program. Good morning if you're watching on Peacock. Thank you for downloading the app. Charles Barkley will join us in about 20 minutes from now. My Golden Knights lost 5-3 last night. Hurricanes win it. Series tied at 2 games apiece. This has been a great 10 days, 2 weeks. We've had so many different sporting events. I think the hype with the NBA Finals has been fun. Stanley Cup is always great. You know, with hockey, you don't necessarily have to have a marquee talent. I think you do with the NBA. You know, the NFL with the Super Bowl, it's the Super Bowl that's the star. You know, there's certain events, even the Masters. The Masters will make a star out of somebody. It's nice to have name recognition. With hockey, you don't have to have that, oh my gosh, that guy. Now, we were fortunate to have some of those guys, Lemieux, Ovechkin, Gretzky, but you don't necessarily have marquee players in the Stanley Cup Final. You know, there's no Connor McDavid, but it's still an incredibly exciting. Although, last night, less drama as, you know, the Hurricanes end up winning it 5-3. But it's been fun. We've been treated to a lot of great sporting events here over the last 2 weeks. Dylan, what's the poll question? By the way, Fritzy's here. Dylan, Marv, Paulie, yours truly in the back room, guys. Poll question from hour one. What are we going with in hour two?
1: So from hour one, Dan, we had Wembanyama's punishment for the incident with Jalen Brunson should have been a flagrant one, a flagrant two, or nothing. 48% say flagrant one.
0: Yeah, I'm going to give him that. It's not a basketball move, and it's definitely a flagrant foul. It is.
1: Yeah.
0: I don't know how the NBA doesn't see it that way. I know how they see it that way. I can't imagine David Stern. Now, I know it's not fair to Adam Silver, who I've had a 40-year friendship with. David Stern, to me, would probably have said that's a flagrant one. I do believe that. Look, it's a new era. You got to keep the stars there. You know, can't imagine Wemby sitting out a game. I get it. I understand all of that. David Stern suspending members of the Phoenix Suns in a playoff game when Robert Horry knocked Steve Nash into the scorer's table. And, you know, now that's a flagrant too. The Suns got off the bench. Amari Stoudemire, they all got suspended. Changed the series. I remember famously going toe-to-toe with the commissioner of, you know, can you suspend these guys? They didn't do anything. And then that's when he gave me the palaver. They got off the bench. I mean, he scolded me. They got off the bench. And that was it. Now, there's a play in the previous game where the Knicks bench got up when, was that Josh Hart and Luke Kornet? Kornet flattened Josh Hart. The Knicks had four guys go down the baseline. They got off the bench. Okay? So for everybody who's going to say something about Wemby, and he, that's a flagrant. Look at the video. After that, you know, Kornet blasts Josh Hart. There's like three or four players get off the bench and go down the baseline. They are off the bench. They should be suspended. if you really want to get detail oriented here, I don't want him suspended. I want Wemby to be able to play, but that felt like we want Wemby to stay in there. If Luke Kornet does that to Jalen Brunson, what is the call? The call would be a flagrant one, maybe a flagrant two. Yes, Dylan.
1: Yeah, it's funny picturing them being like, all right, the floor is lava. As long as you shimmy down courtside and go around the bend, you're good.
0: All right, let's pull question for hour two.
1: Well, we got a hockey one from Paulie. Which kind of hockey do you prefer, 2-1 game or a 6-5 game? Obviously, we've been getting more of the latter.
0: Yeah, a lot of goals. A lot of goals. I mean, it's fun to see, but I think when I think of the Stanley Cup final, it feels like 3-2 is a high-scoring affair. Now it's 5-4, 5-3, 6-5. They've scored more goals in the first four games than the early 80s. I mean, this is an exception there.
1: Well, yeah, I feel if Bussy or Hart has like one game of standing on their head, I feel like they're almost the de facto Conn Smythe. Like, that would be the only real distinction of the whole series.
0: All right, our stat of the day is brought to you by Panini America, 877-3DP-SHOW. Operator Tyler sitting by. He'll take your calls. Charles Barkley will join us a little bit. Argentina versus Iceland in Auburn, Alabama.
2: Classic.
0: I never thought that I would ever say that, but Argentina and Iceland, Messi in front of 88,000. He scores. Great atmosphere, but it was a college atmosphere. Iceland against Argentina. When are we having our World Cup draft? Next hour?
1: Yeah, next hour.
0: I'm going to have to do some research here. I mean, I really like Morocco, but I, you know.
1: Come on, Dan. You know I love Morocco.
0: I know. But that's my tier two team that I have. You know that Spain is stacked.
1: Always.
0: Yes. So we'll have our World Cup draw. I've got to do some homework. Yes, Todd.
3: I thought you were going to pick someone else.
0: Oh, okay. See what you're doing there.
2: Gahana.
0: Where is Gahana in there, Todd? Oh,
2: plus 30,000.
0: Okay. So you're saying there's a chance.
3: Yeah, always a chance.
1: Value pick.
0: Yeah. Let's see. Some phone calls coming up. The new poll question. Barkley's joining us. Oh, by the way, I love New York. Love Manhattan. I love the spirit. I love the vibe. I was embarrassed. I was saddened with the way some of those Knicks fans reacted to San Antonio Spurs fans. Game's over, and they're attacking San Antonio fans because they had the audacity to wear their San Antonio jerseys. I can pretty much guarantee if it was the other way around and Knicks fans were wearing their jerseys in San Antonio, they wouldn't have been accosted. Tough guys in gangs, ganging up on one or two people, ripping off their jerseys. You should be ashamed. You should be embarrassed. You should be in jail. And are you really a fan? Because I wonder that. Are you there just to start trouble? You're still up 2-1. I really fear, I'm being sincere, I fear for the city, win or lose. You got opportunist for whatever agenda you may have. Instead of celebrating something so magnificent, you're going to have some idiots who are going to ruin it for everybody. Win or lose, trust me, it's going to be bad. Yes, Todd.
3: Why does wearing the visiting team jersey, hat, or colors, whatever, why does that have to be perceived as a taunt where you're trying to get in someone's face or you're asking for trouble, for lack of a better word? Like, when did that happen and why is it okay for some regions in the country or some fan bases? So you almost wink at it because we're desensitized to that's their behavior.
0: Alcohol. I'll start there. You got crowd muscles, beer muscles. And if it's one versus one, you're not doing it. Now you got 15, 20, you're surrounding these Spurs fans. It's a terrible look for New York. I know it's not all Knicks fans. Don't send me a message. I don't give a damn. Police your fellow New Yorkers. if that's the case. And maybe legitimate, in reality, police them. But that to me, like you're looking at the video and I go, is this real? Like somebody could actually, they could die. This mob mentality? You're beating up a fan who wore a Spurs jersey. How sad is your life? You're still up 2-1. Yeah, Dylan.
1: There's something ironic, too, about seeing a guy in a Tim Duncan jersey getting jumped by, like, 20 dudes. He's, like, the most mild-mannered player ever. It's a very, like, unoffensive jersey, I think, to basically everyone in the world.
0: Yeah, Paul.
2: And then the crowd that's not participating in the attacks are filming it.
0: Yes.
2: And not helping nor leaving the situation. And it's getting tagged with the Knicks. It's going to be the Knicks. Like, I saw on the news the other night, what is James Dolan, the owner of the Knicks, going to do about this? His job is to keep it safe inside the stadium. He doesn't police the streets. And it was just, it's going to be tagged with the Knicks. The Knicks players are already being asked about this.
0: This should be on the mayor, not James Dolan. And here's another thing. People think James Dolan is the one controlling these ticket prices. I mean, I know there's people who are casual sports fans or they're casual Knicks fans. And everybody has an opinion now. Now you're an expert. James Dolan does not own the secondary market here. And I saw somebody in news who was commenting on this. They're like, that, you know, it's embarrassing that James Dolan is raising the ticket price. This isn't on James Dolan. Okay. There's other things I can blame James Dolan. This ain't one of them. But you get people who are casual fans, and now everybody's an expert here. But what happened? God, I mean, and you got tonight, win or lose. There are times when I tell my son, he's a Green Bay Packer fan, he's a Red Sox fan, and there are certain places where I say you can't wear your jersey. And he's like, why not? I said, you can't. And it's unfortunate, but we know these places where you can't do that. San Antonio is a place where you can. Those are wonderful, knowledgeable, nice, great people. If you win, okay, you won. If they win, okay, they won. But what I saw with the Knicks the other night, I mean, I know it's a small percentage. I know that. But it's still, that's your team. It's your town. Show some pride. How about some respect? San Antonio beat you. Now you beat them up? Yeah, Dylan.
1: Is there a championship series in a city that sticks out to you as being like crazy, like win or lose, like violent or just like over the top, you know, burning stuff?
0: Look, I want to be fair to people. I want to stick with what happened. Okay. I've been in one situation that was really scary. And there were fans and they won the championship and they tried to overturn our TV truck. This is years ago. They won. And then I stepped out and I was in, and then when they saw me, they stopped. And I said, what are you doing? And, then they stopped, but they were trying to turn over a TV truck. And they won the championship. Charles Barkley will join us next. The Cup has taken over the United States. 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
9: 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All four big bridges, if you got to cross them, they're up to speed from the Skyway to the Courtney Campbell. And we did have that wreck on the Courtney Campbell Causeway. It has been moved off the right side. Traffic is getting into Clearwater without a problem. Still very heavy on the crosstown. If you can avoid it, use Adamo Drive from 50th Street to Hyde Park. Still very heavy crawling. And I-4 westbound approaching the interchange. Same story. See traffic troubles? Call the traffic tip line at 866-545-9595. Keeping you updated. I'm Pat George.
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0: Sneaking a couple of phone calls here. Charles Barkley will join us momentarily. Brian in Grand Rapids. Hi, Brian. What do you have for me?
1: Hey, Dan. How are you guys doing today?
0: Good.
1: First of all, I appreciate the take on hockey. You know, a goalie can win a game, and it's awesome. I appreciate that very much. Another question, if you'd carry it over to Charles as well, but you as a pure shooter in basketball, how would you handle Wemby?
0: How would I handle him as a pure shooter? I would ask for somebody else to handle him. I just think you constantly have a body on him. You don't have anybody eye level, but I would have him making sure that he felt every shot that he was taking, that I would just make sure that that body stayed on him, and I'm keeping him away from the basket. If I'm Wemby, I try to get as close to the basket, get those alley-oops, get some points, get some fouls. Then if you want to come out and hit 18-footers, maybe even go out to the three-point line. Judge in Arizona. Hi, Judge. What do you have for me today?
2: Yeah, good morning, Dan. Thanks for taking my call. Morning, Danette. Dan, I want to talk about Brunson for a bit, and based on some of the comments you made this morning. And, you know, when he was in Dallas, I remember the first time I saw him, I said, man, this guy pounds the ball all over the place. He's got great talent for scoring, but give up the ball. And I think part of the problem, you know, lately, perhaps, I don't know if you agree, and especially in the fourth quarter, like you said, he's the shooter in the fourth quarter, but then the rest of the guys are standing around not knowing what to do or can't figure out, because his game is so jerky, where to be effective for him to pass the ball.
0: Yeah, he gets everybody involved first three quarters, and then it becomes Brunson time in the fourth quarter. Look, it's worked. Nobody has complained until it didn't work. They're in the finals. They're up 2-1. Now, is he taking too many? He's missing too many shots. These are really tough shots. And I think that's the key. Make him take a tough shot. There are certain players where you go, okay. Like Steph Curry, you just go, okay. It's just you want him to work for every shot that he takes. And you want to make it as tough as possible. And I think give credit to San Antonio. Done a wonderful job. Justin in New Hampshire. Hi, Justin.
3: Hey, Dan. Thanks for taking my call. 6'4", 230. First time, longest time caller. So the Luke Kornet situation with Josh Hart. Ball comes out of the net. Josh Hart catches the ball, sort of. Luke Kornet goes to get it to take it out. He has every right to make that play, to grab the ball, knock him down, get the ball, take it out quick. So that foul should have been, or any issue should have been on Josh Hart for catching the ball, basket or interference with the ball underneath the basket.
0: Yeah, I mean, I've had people say that the Knicks players didn't get off the bench until there was a timeout called. I would imagine when Steve Nash got pounded into the scores table by Robert Horry in the playoffs, that they would have called a foul and Amari Stoudemire was walking on the floor. So it would be kind of a dead ball situation there. But Amari Stoudemire stepped on the floor and got suspended. And David Stern yelled at me. He's Charles Barkley. He's been known to yell at me. No, not anymore, though. You're a gentle giant now. You're not even a giant anymore.
4: What's up, brother?
0: Charles and Shaq and Kenny and Ernesto will be on the call inside the NBA pregame halftime on ABC, postgame on ESPN. How do you describe the atmosphere? Have you ever experienced anything like Game 3 before?
4: No, it was incredible. The amount of energy, the amount of stars. Like, you really only see stars in New York and L.A., but it was overload stars the other night. It was incredible. It was one of the coolest things I've ever been a part of, Dan, to be honest with you.
0: Okay, but you're not easily starstruck. Were you starstruck by anybody the other night?
4: No. I've been starstruck before, but it was just the magnitude of how many it was. Yeah. You know, normally it's 5 to 10. It was probably, Derek Jeter, Eli Manning. You get used to seeing Ben Stiller, Chalamet, guys like that, Tracy Morgan, but you know, Derek Jeter, you know, he's very low-key. He's amazing and low-key. He never comes out for things. And Eli Manning was there, and Jay-Z was there, and Larry David. It was crazy.
0: You called Cardi B, Cardi D's. Did you? I mean, it's good analysis.
4: Didn't look like B's to me, Dan. It looked like D's to me.
0: Does anybody say anything to you? When's the last time management or somebody said, Chuck, can't say that?
4: Dan, you know, I'm hoping they fire me. you know, I got six or seven years left on my contract that they know I got no chance of doing. I would love for them to fire me and have to pay me for the next 6 or 7 years. So, you know, I was talking to my agent. I was like, what can I do to get fired where they have to pay me for the whole 6, 7 years?
0: Yeah.
4: And I says, yeah, I would love to get fired. I'm not going to lie. Yeah, but because like I say, there's zero chance I'm going to be working the next 6, 7 years. Zero. So I know if they fire me, they would have to pay me all those years. And I heard through the grapevine that I make great money. So thank goodness for that. But yeah, they, come on, man. People can't take a joke. They can kiss my ass. you know, I said the same thing. If people don't like me, I appreciate and love all the support I've gotten all these years. But anybody think everybody likes them, they're a fool. So if people don't like me or don't have a sense of humor, they can kiss my ass and my whole ass, not just one cheek, the whole ass.
0: That ass is a lot smaller than it used to be.
4: It is. That's the only reason. That's the only thing I hate being skinny now. When I tell people to kiss my ass, it's a lot smaller.
0: The Knicks lost Game 3 because
4: they're reverting back to being Jalen Brunson eccentric. You know, this is the way they played the last couple of years, where they just gave him the ball and said score. He's taking too many shots. They're not getting guys involved. You know, he shot the ball pretty much. He's not shooting it well. But I think they got to get back, number one. They got to go to Karl-Anthony Towns more because he was the best player in the series the first two games.
0: Yeah.
4: But I think they become a little Jalen Brunson eccentric. That's like I say, that's the way they played the last couple of years. But throughout the season, they had more of a flow. They were getting the ball to Carl level. They were letting Carl make decisions. And that's going to be really important in this series, because the reason I picked the Knicks to win the series, Victor has to guard Karl-Anthony Towns away from the basket, and that free up those other guys to get to the paint, because Victor is the best defender in the league, and when he gets to stand back there and play safety, that's when the Spurs are at their best.
0: What do you expect tonight?
4: I expect whoever wins the series tonight, the game tonight, to win the series. I picked the Knicks in six, but I think this is a big game for the Knicks. Obviously, it's a big game for the Spurs. But if the Knicks are going to win this series, I think they have to win tonight. But I'm expecting it to be just as exciting. It was crazy, Dan. And, you know, the World Cup is here right now, which this city got so many people. It's exciting to be here right now. And I got to say one thing, Dan. There was one thing that bothered me. I saw that Spurs fan get beat up really badly. And, man, I just want those people who did that. You a scumbag. Your mom and dad a scumbag. Your kids are scumbags. And run up on me like that. You know, people should be able to go to the game and cheer for whatever team they want to. But I saw that video where they beat up that Spurs fan. I just want them to know their mom and dad and them and their kids are just scumbags. And like I say, I like all the smoke, Dan. I ain't no tough guy, but it ain't going to be a lot of people running up on me. I can promise you that, because I'll beat the hell out of them right on the spot.
0: Yeah, I felt bad, you know, that you have a few that have that gang muscles or beer muscles. And these Spurs fans, you've been around these Spurs fans. They're nice people. If it was the other way around and Knick fans went to San Antonio, nobody's getting accosted there. Nobody's getting beat up because you're wearing your Knicks gear.
4: You know, and that must be a Northeast thing because I've seen it happen in Philly. Where guys get beat up. Come on, man. Let people go to the game and cheer for their team. And I hate that mob stuff, man. It should never be a fight more than one-on-one. If you're a punk and you have to have a bunch of people to beat up somebody, you're just a punk. And that drives me crazy. And you know who are the worst people in the world, Dan? People who film things like that.
0: No.
4: I've always like, why are you filming people getting beat up? Not just this situation. And you see it all the time over the internet. And you know how I am about the internet. The people on the internet are just a bunch of damn losers. And that we have started monetizing these losers. And people just going to be stupid. I figured out people just going to be stupid for the rest of their life. Because these companies, they're like, oh, I always find it like, you're an influencer or you're a creator. No, you're not. First of all, you ain't influencing nobody. You're just making bad money and you just create bad content. But I just laugh because, you know, all money ain't good money. And you're just a loser making money on stupidity. That's all you're doing.
0: Talking to Charles Barkley. He'll be with Shaq and Kenny and Ernie. That'll be inside the NBA pre and post.
4: Dan.
0: What?
4: Dan.
0: What?
4: You have to read our damn name off paper. You don't know who the hell we are after 30 years. You don't know it's only four people. You should be able to just say Ernie, Kenny, Shaq, and Chuck. We've been together for 30 years. You have to read it on a damn piece of paper.
0: Plus Draymond.
4: Oh, I forgot. Okay. I'll give you a hall pass to have Draymond.
0: That felt kind of old school basketball game three because of the physicality. And I don't know if the Knicks were surprised by the Spurs physicality. Were you?
4: Well, first of all, the Knicks should stop whining. What the Knicks should do is clearly what the Knicks should do is knock the hell out of Victor Wembanyama at some point. Cause them two things they did to Jalen Brunson, I didn't like it. I loved it. This is a competition, but you can't let them manhandle your best player. You got to knock the hell out of Victor. It says if you hit Jalen, they hit him twice unnecessarily. I'm surprised the Knicks haven't retaliated. They got to do that because they clearly targeted Jalen. They've targeted him twice. And they were dirty plays both times. And I believe in that stuff, Dan. So if I am the Knicks, early in the game, I knock the hell out of Victor. They should have did it last game because Jalen went toward Victor, but he's too little to intimidate Victor. But that's where Karl Anthony Towns or OG or somebody got to take a flagrant foul on Victor, like, every time y'all hit Jalen, we're going to knock the hell out of y'all, too. That's the way sports are played. One of the reasons I love hockey, shout out to the Hurricanes. I needed that win last night. They believe in justice. If you hit one of the great hockey players, they're going to get you. And I believe it. It should be physical. You're playing to win the world championship. I tell you one thing that's interesting about this series, Dan. The Knicks have not had one good game. It's been like I'm sitting there watching the game. The Knicks have had three mediocre games. They haven't played well in any game. They've been down at least 8 points at the end of every first quarter. And like, I'm not sure what the hell's going on. They got to play tonight. I believe who wins the game tonight is going to win the series, whether it's the Knicks or the Spurs. I picked the Knicks in six, but if the Spurs can win tonight, I think they flip the series.
0: And Wemby should have been given a flagrant for that Jalen Brunson play. That's not a basketball play. It felt like the league was protecting Wemby by not giving him a flagrant.
4: Well, because they didn't call anything, I don't know if they can go back and look at it, or they should have fined him or something later, but I don't think they actually looked at the play, because that should have been a flagrant. But like I said, the Knicks got to do something to Wemby. They should have did it last game, because they knocked the hell out of Brunson twice. And he's a kid and a great player. You can't ever. I remember we were playing the New York Knicks, and I worked with Greg Anthony, and he did a cheap shot on Kevin Johnson. I says, run this play. Run this play. And Greg's a friend of mine. And I ran over him like I was damn Bo Jackson or Earl Campbell. And I said, if you ever touch Kevin Johnson again, you're going to get some more of that. It's up to the players to police. I'm not going to let anybody hurt Kevin Johnson. Greg Anthony gave him a really bad cheap shot. And I said, okay, let's run a pick and roll. Because I never ran pick and rolls, because that just clogged up my area. I said, Kevin said, you want to run a pick and roll? I said, Paul, let's run a pick and roll. And I got an offensive foul. I didn't care about that. I was going to truck Greg Anthony because he hit. And Brunson twice. Wemby did it and Castle did it. You can't have that, man, at all.
0: Well, I remember when Isaiah Thomas was taking it to John Stockton, and Isaiah went in for a layup and Carl hit him like in the forehead and just about, you know, knocked Isaiah down and out, and had to have like 40 stitches there just to send a message. Oh, I think I think I'm losing your connection there.
4: Dan?
0: No, I've lost you. Hey, have fun tonight. And thanks for joining us. And I'll see you in Tahoe.
4: I love you guys.
0: I love you too.
4: Okay, love you guys.
0: I'll see you in Tahoe. All right, it's Charles Barkley. A little bad connection there, Tom.
5: Yeah, I'll have to talk to our friends at Zoom.
0: Yeah. Really? Who are you talking to?
5: I have no idea. I wasn't sure what to say to that. We're at the mercy of some technical company.
0: Well, sometimes, you know, depends on the hotels that you're in, those kind of things. Not blaming on you.
5: I told him to look for the weakest spot with the
0: bad connection. Okay. All right. Let's take a break. We'll update our poll results, more phone calls, and our much-anticipated World Cup draw coming up next hour. Oh, yeah. 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

0: 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We're just talking, if you're watching on Peacock, during the commercial break on radio, about the White Sox rookie Braden Montgomery hit a two-out, two-run walk-off in the 10th inning, beating the Braves. He's the fifth player since 1900 to hit a walk-off home run in his Major League debut. Now, I was wondering, Paulie, do you have the names? I know Carlos Perez of the Angels did that in 2015.
1: Bloop.
0: I don't know if there's any...
1: big names?
0: Correlation between, oh, you had that moment and you went on to become a great player.
1: I got a couple for you. Miguel Cabrera, who did become
0: Hall
1: a great
0: Famer.
1: Player. Yeah.
0: Yes.
1: With the Marlins, June 20th, 03 versus the Devil Rays. I've got Josh Bard of the Indians, August 2002 versus the Mariners walk-off.
0: Mm-hmm.
1: And the last one, back in the day, Dan, you'd have to help me with this guy. He did not play very much, only three seasons. Billy Parker of the Angels, September of 71 versus the Brewers, got a walk-off in the 12th.
0: Mm. So maybe no real correlation here. This is how it sounded last night.
2: Back to the left side for his most crucial at-bat of his first game. Sends it in the air to left. It is back near the wall. It is over the wall for a game-winning home run. How about that? Talk about drama. Talk about theater.
3: What a ball game. And what a Major League debut for Montgomery.
0: By the way, if the voice sounded familiar, that was Bob Costas. It was a throwback night, and he was in the booth with Steve Stone and bringing back the 80s graphics and uniforms and a walk-off home run. So pretty cool moment last night. Update the poll results, if you can, Dylan.
4: Yeah, Dan, we've got which kind of hockey do you prefer, a 2-1 game or a 6-5 game? 68% say a 6-5 game.
0: All right.
4: And we also put up there, tonight for the Knicks is must-win or must-win-ish.
0: I'm going to say must-win. I don't know if they're going to beat San Antonio three times in San Antonio. And if the Spurs win tonight, you go back for game five. Now, you know, San Antonio could be coming back to New York up 3-2.
4: Yeah, technically, I mean, like, the series will be basically back to zero, but I don't think it would feel that way.
0: Yeah, I truly expect Jalen Brunson to have one of those great performances tonight. And as Charles Barkley said, the Knicks haven't played a great game. Well, I'm going to give credit to the Spurs. Like, we like to blame instead of credit. The Spurs are playing great defense. Like, they truly have a game plan against the Knicks. Great scouting. They know what they're doing. Now, do I expect Brunson to, you know, hit some of those shots that he's been missing? I do. I still think Karl Anthony Towns is the key. Offensively and defensively on Wemby. Fresh in Milwaukee. Hi, Fresh. What do you have for me today?
5: What's up, DD and Dan Nance? How you guys doing today?
0: Great.
5: I just got a old Charles Barkley story to tell today.
0: Okay.
5: It was 92. I'm getting ready to go to court, well, criminal court. I threw some paint in my teacher's car. But I'm headed to court, and I'm standing on the corner, and I hear, nice shoes. I turn around, and it's Charles Barkley and his lawyer. I'm like, what? He like, nice shoes. He like, I wore them this season. I'm like, could you sign them? He like, sure, give them to me. Somebody might as well have a good day. He was headed to court for punching a guy in the face in Milwaukee.
0: Wait, now why were you at the courthouse?
5: I threw some paint in my English teacher car for a bad grade.
0: What happened to your case?
5: I got probation, 2 years probation.
0: What made you think of throwing paint at your teacher?
5: Well, she wasn't in the car when I did it, but I thought I would get away with it. Somebody was looking from the window.
0: Oh,
5: and they came to court and testified against me.
0: Oh. But you've been a law-abiding citizen since then, Fresh.
5: No more paint.
0: Okay. Yeah, Paul.
1: Fresh could have easily told that story and omitted the paint attack teacher story. He threw that in there. He could have just told a story about meeting Barkley.
0: Well, he had to explain why he was at the courthouse.
1: In detail.
0: Lucas in Florida. Thank you, Fresh. Lucas in Florida.
6: Guys, I love that last story from that guy. Nah, but calling in, first-time caller, 60210, South American. Shout out to Panini stickers. Have 919 out of 980 stickers. But wanted to call in and say that the NBA Finals just been bringing the old fan back to the TV to where, I mean, I can't miss a play. It's just tough physical basketball. Reminds me of the late 90s, early 2000s. I'm not sure what the NBA think of it, but me as a fan, I'm loving it. And also got to agree with Chuck on the Knicks and having a safe environment for everybody. Big soccer fans. We have the hooligans everywhere, but you just got to keep safe for everybody, man.
0: Yeah, I didn't expect that. I know you lose a game, and there was so much hype leading up to that. Restrictions on watch parties and these poor Spurs fans getting jumped. 2 hours in the books. One more to go on this Wednesday. 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
3: If you're completely objective in this, you got to look at some numbers. So in the regular season, the San Antonio Spurs were middle of the pack, about just under 25 free throws a game. They were 13th in the NBA in free throw attempts per game. The New York Knicks were 25th. It's one thing to say, I thought the game was poorly officiated. That's different than the narrative of our team got the short end of the stick, because you're basically almost saying, like, the refs care who wins.
0: Yeah.
1: Broadcasting from the man cave.
0: You have to win this next game.
1: This is Dan Patrick.
0: Final hour on this Wednesday. Dan and the Danettes, Dan Patrick Show. If you missed Charles Barkley, you can go to danpatrick.com, listen on the podcast. A lot of interesting things to say about the series, the way the Spurs are playing defensively on Jalen Brunson, and what the Knicks have to do with Victor Wembanyama tonight. Over under for Wembanyama is 26.5, according to DraftKings. Jalen Brunson, 27.5. I'm okay if Jalen Brunson gets his 27 or 28. If I'm the Spurs, it's how many shots is he going to take to get to that number? Because right now, he's shooting a very low percentage. And if I can make him work even harder to try to get to those 27, 28 points, then we've succeeded. We, the Spurs. Brunson shooting 37% in the series, 32% from three-point range, and he's been averaging 27 shots per game. All righty, Spurs are 2.5-point underdogs. It's been that way. They were 2.5-point underdogs in Game 3. Now, I thought that the Spurs might be maybe a 4.5-point underdog. And maybe Vegas was saying, look, they lost two games at home. They know they have to win this game. They could have won those two games at home, and this should be a close game. That's what they're saying again tonight. They expect it to be a close game. Yes, Marvin.
4: If I'm the Knicks, I feel pretty good going into Game 4 because they didn't play well at all. Brunson didn't play well. The bench didn't play well, and they still only lost by 4.
0: Yeah, and I don't think the Knicks have played a complete game yet. I thought the Spurs played a great team effort game in Game 3. That you got big numbers out of Wemby, De'Aaron Fox with a big hoop, Stephon Castle played really well, Dylan Harper played really well. Now we're going to see, can the Knicks team-wise come up with a big game? Spurs-Knicks, 8:30 Eastern on ABC. We have

0: A hockey series, the Hurricanes in Vegas beating the Golden Knights 5-3, tying that series at 2 games apiece. World Cup starts tomorrow. We will have the long-anticipated World Cup draw. We will each do, we'll do a snake draft where you get two countries and then you get to draw from a kind of a wild card group. Is that right, Dylan?
1: Yeah, so we're just based off the odds, we've got three brackets. So there's, you know, you get picked front, one from here, and then one from the long shots.
0: Okay. We say good morning if you're watching on Peacock. Thank you for downloading the app. This week, Sunday Night Baseball, Rangers, Red Sox. That'll be Sunday Night Baseball on NBC and Peacock. Poll question for the final hour of the program is going to be what?
1: Well, Dan, quick poll update. Tonight for the Knicks is must win or must win-ish. 54% say must win-ish.
0: Mm-hmm.
1: And then how excited are you for the World Cup? A lot, a little, not at all?
0: Okay. I think I get into it. You know, it's one of those every couple of years and you go, oh, you know, like the Olympics. Hey, curling's on. You know, soccer, fun. You'll have some names that emerge. You'll have some surprises. The fact that you got a lot of these matches in the United States is fun. Does that help the United States? Does that put more pressure on the United States? Yeah, I'm excited about it. I will be excited about it. Yeah, Dill.
1: Yeah, like even though soccer can be a little boring at times, but I think any international competition where it's like nations facing off and literally anything, particularly one that happens, you know, every 2-4 years, I think it's hard not to get into it, at least particularly as it progresses.
0: I have some get-in prices for tonight's game. So this is as of 10:30 a.m. Eastern time. The lower level, this is get-in price. Yesterday was $17,000. Today, $11,000. Now, these are your really top-end seats, okay? Saturday in San Antonio, lower level, yesterday $3,800, today $3,000. Then coming back for game six, this is what people are gearing up for. Lower level, game six in the Garden. Yesterday was $34,000, today $34,000. No real change in a game seven. People don't expect it to go to game seven. It's around just under $7,000 get-in price for those games. There's a football note that I wanted to bring to your attention. Kyler Murray is in Minnesota with the Vikings, and he's competing with J.J. McCarthy. And remember, J.J. McCarthy had the high school classroom comment, and Kyler was taking the high road about, hey, we're kind of learning, and I can help him out. And J.J. McCarthy said, well, I'm on one side of the classroom, and Kyler's on the other side. Well, then Kyler Murray had this to say about the quarterbacking situation in Minnesota.
2: I think the toughest part is, again, I was there for 7 years. I know I had two different, offensive systems, but at the same time, you're getting all those reps. You know, now having to split reps, it's me already being behind, not getting the amount of reps that, you know, you would typically want a guy to get learning an offense. That's probably the toughest part, you know, just, again, going back to the past, being in control of everything, understanding what we were already doing because I was comfortable within the system. Now coming into the new system, learning on the fly, trying to play fast, efficient, and let it loose while learning is pretty, you know, that's the toughest part.
0: Okay. Maybe he didn't mean it this way, but this is a competition. The Vikings are trying to find out who's the best quarterback in the room. He sees it as, hey, J.J. McCarthy's getting my reps. I'm trying to learn this offense. They're splitting reps. And this is a new offense. That's the toughest part. Okay, you were kicked to the curb by Arizona. You're getting paid next to nothing. And you got to earn the job. Once again, I don't know if he meant it in the way that I'm taking it. But I'm going, you got to earn this, Kyler. Everything's been given to you because you're extremely talented. Now you got to work. Now you got competition. Is he better than J.J. McCarthy? He better be. But you can't sit there and go, I need all the reps. Yes, they brought you in. Do I expect you to start? I do, but it is a competition. And I think he wants the competition to be over in June, not in August. Yes, Mark.
3: Do you think the decision who's going to start for the Vikings comes down to Who does Justin Jefferson like the most?
0: No, it shouldn't. I mean, if I'm Justin Jefferson, I don't want J.J. McCarthy as my starting quarterback. But I don't know how good Kyler Murray's going to be. But, like, I think Kyler Murray's going to have a big year. I do. But I think, you know, he finally got his lunch handed to him. Now he's got to work. This might be the first time where he goes, I got to put in extra time. You know, I'm a right-handed Michael Vick. I got to put in the time. Because I don't want somebody, when my career is over, like we did with Michael Vick, he underachieved. Yeah, Paulie.
4: We said this when J.J. McCarthy said his comments a few weeks ago. Kyler Murray can believe that, and he's probably right that it would help him to get all the reps. But you got to be bland in these press conferences. They're looking for NFL content, and by doing this, you're just teeing it up.
0: Well, people are waiting for this. Like, if you're looking at a quarterback battle, how many true quarterback battles do we have here in the offseason? Now, from what I'm told with the Atlanta Falcons, I talked to somebody yesterday in the node there, and they said, there's a real competition between Tua and Michael Penix. And that's where people go, oh, that's right, Tua's in Atlanta. Like, Tua didn't come in to be the backup. Like, to me, this is a true competition. I wouldn't be surprised if Tua won this battle. He should win this battle. I mean, Michael Penix hadn't done anything. But that's the interesting part. When you have a true quarterback battle, and that feels like a true battle. Yes, Todd?
5: Anyone should choose their words carefully. But with Kyler, he has that added baggage of he doesn't study, he's playing video games. So when you already have that history, you got to really go out of your way to make sure you're not saying anything remotely controversial or thinking they're going to hand something to you.
0: Yeah, but it's been handed to him. Like, you go back to high school, he was in a league of his own, how great he was, in college. Then you come into the pros, number one pick, I could go baseball if I wanted. It's like, he just expects things. Now you're in a true competition. Now, do I think he's better than J.J. McCarthy? I do. I don't think J.J. McCarthy is a starting quarterback. I said that I go back to college saying, I don't get it. You've got a guy who's a first-round talent, but they don't rely on you to win games with your arm. Yeah, Marv.
3: Yeah, going back to Michael Penix for a second, I feel like he might be in the Trey Lance situation where in real time, people were questioning this pick. This isn't like hindsight 2020. When the pick was made, man, really him for that specific team. And now this is coming to fruition because now he's battling for a starting spot.
0: Well, I think he can play. Trey Lance was a fascination, and they went up to get him. Now, the Falcons reached on Michael Penix because I thought he was a really good player at Indiana and was a good player at UW, but I'm not going to go get him. I don't know who they were in competition with. So if I go get you, you better be great. But you just went out and signed Kirk Cousins. Why would you, like, you go, man, if Michael Penix is there, we just signed Kirk Cousins to a $100 million deal. I know, but that's Michael Penix. Okay. Yes, Paulie.
4: I have other quarterback battles. You want best to worst or worst to best?
0: Well, is worst good?
4: It's not good.
0: Oh, it's not good.
4: For example.
0: Like Aaron Rodgers isn't in a quarterback battle.
4: No.
0: Okay.
4: But the Arizona Cardinals, three people. Jacoby Brissett, okay, who's in camp.
0: Okay.
4: Gardner Minshew and Carson Beck, the rookie.
0: I think Carson Beck's going to play this year.
4: How saucy is this one?
0: I think just because Jacoby Brissett is holding out makes it kind of interesting. I was going to say funny, but yeah. I'm not going to do
1: it. It is that, too.
5: It's funny, too.
0: Yeah.
4: Okay, how about Cleveland Browns, Deshaun Watson, Shedeur Sanders?
0: I think this is real. I do. I think the Browns would like for Deshaun Watson to earn his $40 million. I don't know if Shedeur Sanders is a starting quarterback. I know it's not a popular take, but knowing somebody who knew a whole lot about that situation said to me that he needed to be taught. He needed to learn because he was talented in college, but you got to be more disciplined in, how you call a play, audible, all of those things that are kind of taken for granted with a quarterback. And it's not that he doesn't have talent or that he's not smart enough for it. It's just he was kind of coming in and starting really at a base level. Yes, Dylan.
1: Yeah, I just don't know about Deshaun. Like, after everything that happened off the field with him, I was kind of like, he's done. I just think the mental side of things, it's almost an insurmountable mountain for him to climb again. And you had the injuries on top of that, too. I just, any road games, anything, it's just, I don't know. That's a lot of mental baggage to carry around and play quarterback with.
0: Yeah. But you're paying him.
1: You are.
0: Like, you have to go out there.
1: Yeah.
0: Yeah, if you don't want to get paid, then, you know, we won't pay you. But you're getting paid, go out there. And have some pride. How about you show that you can play football again? But I do think this is, legitimate. I think there's a real chance Deshaun Watson's the starting quarterback. But he should be, if I look at talent. I know he's come back from injuries. But still, he's got the experience. There was a time when he was a top five quarterback in Houston. And I would expect him to be a good quarterback. If he's out there, he should be a good quarterback. Who else, Paulie?
4: We mentioned Penix and Tua. If Tua could get a chance with the skill position players in Atlanta, and I think, is Tommy Rees the new offensive coordinator?
0: Yes.
4: That's a lot of upside for his career.
0: Yeah. Any other quarterback battles?
4: Yeah. The last one, I don't know if this is a quarterback battle. It's more of a situation. Fernando Mendoza and Kirk Cousins.
0: No battle.
4: Is it a situation?
0: No. I guess everything's a situation. I think it's Kirk Cousins knows his role. He knows the future is right there. The question is, when does the future start? He can't be shocked if all of a sudden after three games they go, you know what, we're going to put Mendoza in. You might be disappointed, but you can't be surprised. I don't think Mendoza starts. I don't think he should start. I don't care how good he is right now. On that team with that offensive line, I would want to make sure that I send out a veteran who I can watch and see how he makes an offensive line that's been shaky a little bit better with play calling. You do have a couple of skilled position players, but I don't think that's a controversy. It just, this is kind of the heir apparent. And Paulie says the right word, it's timing. Yes, Dylan.
1: Isn't it a testament to how like impatient we've become that the fact that a quarterback got drafted number one overall and they're not going to start away, we're like, that's blasphemy. Like, that's that doesn't happen anymore.
0: No, I've seen it too many times, and I always err to the sit and watch. And I, the biggest reason why I say this is the number of times I've been on the sidelines, and obviously I've watched thousands and thousands of games on TV. When you're on the sidelines, it's really, really, really tough sport. It looks easy when we're watching on TV. You're like, that guy's open. Well, when you're on the field and how fast it moves, and like those who do it at a high level, God, this is just different. It's different than any other sport that I've ever been around. And so I want you to feel what it's like. Now you could say, well, he's in college. The speed in the NFL compared to college, it would be like the WNBA and college with Caitlin Clark, maybe even high school, like where you go, man, everybody's a great athlete in the WNBA. Whereas before, I can get my shot wherever I want to. You know, that's a big difference there. I remember when, you know, I'd be on the field in those Super Bowls, and I remember the Brady had a pass. Wes Welker, like I'm on the field because I'm going to hand out the Super Bowl trophy. And it's chaos. It's loud. And it's so fast. And Brady having that wherewithal in the pot, he knows he's going to get plastered. And you hang in like there's nothing like that position. Nothing. Nothing close in any other sport than, now you can say a goaltender, but still, It's just unique. And to watch it and watch it at a high level, that's why I would always say, let Fernando Mendoza just watch for a little bit. Let him get a sense of what it's like. Yes, Marvin.
3: Yeah, being on the sidelines for games, watching someone like Darren Sproles, these guys that are built like fire hydrants, where it's like, I can't even believe, and I'm 6 feet, 230 or so, and I'm quote unquote a small guy on the field. I'd be a small guy. The kicker was just as big as I was. Yeah. And these guys are moving. All these guys are in the best possible shape you could possibly be in. And all these guys that are fighting for a spot, they're backup linebackers. Somewhere he's the best player somebody's ever seen in their lives.
0: Yeah.
3: And he's struggling to stay on the field. It is crazy. Like pro sports, especially the NFL, it's a different animal. The linemen, you're 6'5", 340. You move like that.
0: Yeah. And look, the NBA has larger players, but football, you get to hit, you're expected to hit every single time. And you're allowed to hit every single time. Like Aaron Donald made contact every single play. I hope my grandkids grow up to be golfers or something. Bowlers or who knows. Darts. All right. When we come back, more of your phone calls. Oh, my goodness. The World Cup draw. We know nothing about it, but we're going to act like we do after this. It's the start of grilling season. Well, it might be for you, but not for us. We grill year-round. In fact, Dylan has a pizza on the rec tech right now.
1: Pizza Wednesday, baby.
0: Yeah. 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
7: Looking at your normal heavy traffic westbound on I-4 today for those traveling between the Selwyn Connector and 275. 275 and I-75 are both up to speed today in the Tampa area. No major delays to report right now for those who need to travel across the Sunshine Skyway Bridge or up and down US 19. If you see traffic problems, make sure to call the traffic tip line at 866-545-9595. With traffic, I'm Samantha Canning.
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4: How are you doing, Todd?
19: Gargling the water down to get the cheese and the sauce and the pizza. I know you're coming to me here.
4: Yeah. Todd put two slices together. He had a pizza sandwich here. And I said, hey, finish it. Make sure when you go back on the radio that we can understand you because you've been known to slur your words.
19: And I just say how much I love Pizza Wednesday. I don't know if that was your idea or Dylan's or who should take credit for it, but that's a lovely thing that we're doing now.
4: All right. You're welcome.
19: Courtesy of RecTech.
4: All right. Oh, you know who I saw last night in New York City? Who wants to guess? Paul?
20: Can we get a famous hint?
4: He's famous.
20: For?
4: Music. Yeah, Dylan?
21: Kodak Black.
4: Kodak Black. No.
21: Nah.
4: Paul?
20: That was my guess. I'm going to go John Fogerty.
4: Fogerty. No. Marvin?
22: Elvis Costello.
4: No. Todd, you got one?
19: Yeah, you saw the Boogie with a Hoodie guy. Boogie with a Hoodie. That's what I'm going with, is my guess.
4: Okay, I don't know who that is.
21: A Boogie with a Hoodie.
19: It's not.
21: This.
19: I've got Lil Jeezy.
21: Young Jeezy?
19: Young? Is there not a Lil Jeezy?
21: There could be a Lil Jeezy.
20: You're old Cheesy.
4: Yeah. And it's not Youngblood. Yes, Dylan.
21: Fred Durst.
4: Fred Durst. No. That brings the game to a conclusion.
19: Yes.
4: Darius Rucker.
19: Oh.
21: I was right in front of us.
4: Yes. So Darius calls me a couple of days ago and he said, hey, can you come in to New York City? And I said, I don't want to go in on a game night. And he goes, no. His daughter is an aspiring singer. We go into the East Village, deep into the East Village. And she performed last night, and she sounds great. She, like, there's a Kacey Musgrave, there is a Natalie Merchant kind of feel to her voice.
20: I'm a big fan.
4: Sounds great. And Darius, that's the first time she ever performed. Darius was there. I was the oldest guy in the room by, I'm going to guess, 30 years maybe, 25 years. Aside from Darius, I'm probably the oldest guy by 45 years in there. They probably looked at me like, maybe he's a record executive. But, yeah, Danny Rucker, and she sounded great. Yes, Todd?
19: Did Darius jump in and say, let her sing? I don't know if he had felt an urge to do that. I felt an urge to do that just now.
4: And he's going to be local again coming up in July. And he said, Fritzy's not getting on stage and singing.
19: Rehaul notes on.
4: But I will say Darius does think you can sing. And I said, you know, you're just feeding the beast here.
19: Because, he was just being nice.
4: Yes, maybe so. But he did say, you know, he can sing. I go, well, not that night. And he was hoping you were only going to sing one song that night.
19: My hands in my pockets.
4: Yeah. Hold my hand in my pocket. Yes, Dylan.
21: If Todd just kept singing. Like, what was the plan to remove him from? Like, would they forcibly remove him?
4: I would have. I would have forcibly. I would have tackled him and said, get off stage.
19: One more, everybody. Man, no. Eater.
21: Sing it if you know it.
19: I wouldn't if I were you.
4: Nope. Okay, it's the World Cup draft. By the way, I did notice that I was reading an article, New York Magazine, while I was going into New York last night. They had all the different bars where you can go watch your country. So each country, or most countries, have a bar in New York City if you would like to go and watch. I guess we'll just go Todd, Dylan, Marv, Paulie, then me, and then I'll get the next pick. We'll do the snake draft. Todd, you have the number one pick in the World Cup draft.
19: I am going to be going with France, and I'm hoping that's going to somehow jinx Wemby and the Spurs, and the Knicks will get closer to the chance.
4: Dylan.
21: I'm going to go with...
4: Why do we have to say I'm going to go with? How about
21: you? Okay, just, Netherlands.
4: All right.
21: Netherlands.
4: And it's Netherlands, not the Netherlands.
21: Netherlands.
4: Yes, okay. Marvin.
22: The homeland, Germany.
4: Germany. Okay. Paulie.
20: Spain.
4: Yeah. Big shocker. I'm going to England. You know, I'm going to England. And I'm going to go England, Portugal. Paul?
9: Yikes.
4: Messi is still
21: on. Yeah. Dan, I'm going to have to flag you on that one. That's Portugal is part of that first bracket. You only get one from that first.
4: Oh.
21: Sorry.
4: You didn't tell me. Okay. So you have different tiers.
21: Yeah. There's first tier, second tier, and then the long shots. So we get one from each.
4: Oh. Well, if that's the case, then I'm going USA. USA. Okay. Paulie?
20: I'm going Switzerland, Dan.
4: Okay. Marvin.
22: Croatia.
4: Okay. Dylan.
21: Obviously Morocco.
4: Morocco is stacked. Todd.
19: I'm going to open the door and let in Ecuador.
4: Ecuadorian. Okay. Now the long shot. So you're at plus 12,000 and above. Todd, go ahead. You have the first pick in the third tier.
19: I'm going to walk like an Egyptian. I'm going Egypt.
4: Dylan?
21: Bosnia, Dan. We're eating Borek today.
4: All right. Yes. Marvin?
22: The Czech Republic.
4: Oh, that was my pick. Paul?
20: Historically, I would go Ivory Coast, but I'm going with Sweden.
4: You went chalk the whole time.
20: Oh, yeah. Trying to win.
4: No, we're trying to take shots here. We're having content. You're not trying to win this thing.
20: Ah.
4: I probably have somebody that is a distant relative. I'm going Scotland. Yes, I'm going Scotland. Yes. Yes, Dylan.
21: It's funny just seeing these different countries take over random parts of the U.S., like, you know, Algeria's in Kansas.
4: And they're of course they are.
21: Anthony showed me a video, and they're just like, it's basically there's pickup soccer games in like these strip malls, plazas.
4: I like it. Yes, Paul?
20: There's this German soccer fan, and his name is Frank, and he's going around the country trying traditional American things. He was at the Waffle House at 2 in the morning saying it's the greatest thing he's ever seen. It's really been a fun Twitter follow.
4: Mm. So he's just doing things that we take for granted.
20: Right. He was at Chili's last night, and he ordered all appetizers, and it was glorious.
4: Do we do that, though, when we go to other countries? Like, there's so much more to offer here for fans and tourists. Like, there's no Waffle House in Germany. There's a Hofbräu House.
20: That's their tourist attraction.
4: Yeah. Yeah, but we got a lot of tourist attractions.
20: A lot of fast food.
4: Yes, yes. We're famous for that. Yeah, Dale.
21: Yeah, why go to the Louvre when you can go to a Bojangles here in the
19: exactly.
21: U.S. of A.?
20: The Louvre of the South.
21: The Louvre of the South.
4: Yeah. What is our Louvre? Do we have a Louvre here?
21: Probably the Met.
4: Well, the Met's legitimate.
21: For me, it would be the Museum of Natural History as a dinosaur guy.
4: That never ceases to amaze. I went to the Frick Museum a couple of weekends ago with my wife.
20: It's freaking great.
4: Yeah, absolutely. Freaking great.
21: How are you on the Guggenheim?
4: Guggenheim, I love it. Yeah, I got great appreciation for it. I just walk around. I went to Yale, their art gallery or art museum.
21: The Peabody, right?
4: Yeah.
21: Yeah.
4: But, you know, you get to see a Rothko or a Vermeer or, you know, just fun stuff. And I did it again. I'm in the Frick. And I said to my wife, and she said, I turned to her and she goes, no, don't do it. I said, the thing is crooked. She said, do not do it. Now, I got ready to move a Vermeer.
19: No.
4: I wasn't going to touch the painting.
19: Oh, I thought you were going to try to move it.
4: No, I was going to touch
19: it.
4: No, the frame.
19: Yeah, but you can't do that either.
4: I know you can't, Todd.
19: What are you thinking?
4: How many things you can't do, but you do?
19: Well, yeah, I've been in museums where they say no pictures, and I'm like, I'm just going to take one or two quick ones before the security guy comes.
4: Oh, I got busted in Italy at the David. They go, no pictures. I'm going, you got to be kidding me. And I got ready to take a picture. And this guy came up and he said, in kind of broken English, what you not understand about no picture? And I go, okay, my bad. So I have a picture of Dave, one of David's feet. And of course, his feet, everything that, you know, the sculpture, everything is large. You know, like hands are oversized, feet are oversized. So you have this foot that I've taken a picture of. Yes, Dylan.
21: The package is a little undersized.
4: It is. But I think that they did that on purpose. I was reading something about art and showing genitalia.
21: That's a book?
20: It's a classic book. Maybe David just got out of the Aegean Sea. It was a little cold that day. That'd be my guess.
4: But they did talk about, you know, they're you know. You know, less I say on this, better, probably. I don't know if I can talk my way out of it. Yes, Todd?
0: But it calls attention to the abs and all the, you know, all the muscles, and maybe, I don't know if that's part of it.
4: Oh, yeah, David's, he's ripped. Oh,
0: it's not fat. Supposed to be a sexual statue.
4: Well, I don't know. They're, you know, like, these are gods. They're heroes. They're,
0: could have had him in a pair of boxers or briefs or something like that, I guess.
4: I don't know why, you know.
20: Boxers?
4: I don't think they had boxers back then.
0: Were they walking around naked and fighting nude? Were there no clothes at all? Why didn't he have a leaf or something to cover it up? I don't know.
4: Well, they had armor.
21: A loincloth.
4: Yeah, they weren't walking around naked.
0: Yeah, but there's no reason. Why is that statue? Why does that even exist? Why is he like posing there naked?
4: Well, there's some of the most famous paintings, and you'll see where there's naked little children, you know, just sitting. And I go, why? What are we doing? But you have this, oh my God, that's a Caravaggio. And you're going, why are these little kids naked?
21: Seems like an unnecessary detail to include.
4: I don't think we need to. You know, how about a dog or a cat or something?
0: Get a diaper, underoos, something. I don't.
4: Yes. We are ugly Americans, aren't we?
20: I think we're very knowledgeable.
21: It is funny to see an old painting and just immediately be like, what's with all the naked kids?
4: I know. Yes, Paul.
20: And you know, in Florence, if you're looking for the David statue, there's the fake David statue that's outside in the piazza that a lot of the tourists take a picture of, then leave town. You got to go like 10 blocks up to the official one.
4: Yeah.
20: That's you have to pay to get in.
4: Uffizi Gallery. And then you go in, and as soon as you walk in, there's Dave.
20: Dave.
4: Yeah. I had a
20: he's out there.
4: Yeah. He's hanging out.
20: He's not excited to see you.
4: He is not.
20: We're excited to see him.
4: He wasn't excited to see my wife either.
20: No.
4: Yeah. Hey, Dave. What's up?
0: Hey, Dave.
4: Are we on the air? Yeah. Yes, Todd.
0: I know they didn't have it back then, but wouldn't you call, one of us would call children's services. If you're walking around there and just parents are walking around with naked kids around town, I would probably have to make a phone call and say,
4: okay, Todd, this is the first time you've ever even acknowledged, you didn't even know anything about this.
0: About naked statues?
4: About little children.
0: I've been in Italy and different parts of the world. I was in the Netherlands not long. We went to a museum and they have these little cherub kids with like, you know, wings
4: cherub.
0: Little cherub kids, and they got angel wings, and they're nude.
4: Yes, Paul. Yes.
20: Todd tries like fast food in different countries.
0: I did have Pizza Hut and McDonald's in Jerusalem and Tel Aviv.
4: Yes, Paul.
21: Mazel.
20: Quick update on David. It's the real David is in the Galleria dell'Accademia in Florence, not in the Uffizi.
4: Oh.
20: Yeah, Uffizi is a lot of other stuff.
4: Oh, okay. Me.
20: No, it's okay. We cleaned it up.
4: I did go see him.
20: Yeah.
4: And I went to the Uffizi. And by the way, if you go to France, go to Paris, the Louvre is great. The D'Orsay is very sneaky great, too. Very sneaky.
20: That's what they Orsay about it.
4: D'Orsay.
20: The dopes.
4: Yes, Dylan.
21: Did Michelangelo make both?
4: Mick, it's Michelangelo.
21: More of a Mike. Or did Mike make both Daves? Or was the decoy one made by someone else? Like there's...
4: I don't know. And if you go to Naples... The veil of Christ, if you can get in to see that, I think it's the veil of Christ. It is a miracle. I don't know the artist, but it's a miracle. It is like you're going to look at that and you'll go, they carved that. Yeah, Paul.
20: The fake David in, it's called Piazza del Signoria, is in Florence. And the fake David is there. It's identical size and everything. Right down to the, you know what. Uh-huh. And It replaced it in 1873.
4: Mm-hmm.
20: So the other real one's down the street.
4: Yes, Todd.
19: Is it true Defeatsy stinks sometimes when you get over there? I couldn't help myself. They should have t-shirts outside. I went to the Defeatsy. It wasn't so good. Defeatsy stinks.
4: Nobody enjoys their own sense of humor like you do.
19: Defeatsy stinks. I think that's funny.
4: Yeah, it's awesome. Yeah. Yes, Paul.
20: I wish the World Cup were every 2 or 3 years because this segment is gold.
4: Yeah. Yes, Dylan.
21: Don't sound too excited. I was going to say, if you want to see some crazy sculpting and just stuff done by hand, the Alhambra in Spain, which is like the old Moorish castle, the intricacy of like the ceilings and everything and stuff that was just done with like a little chisel is wild.
4: Okay, thank you.
21: Or is that we're giving international recs now? All right, Bosnia.
4: Yeah, that's your pick?
21: Bosnia.
4: Yes, Marvin.
22: There's some really good art in the South Bronx, too.
4: Oh, yeah?
22: Right on the subways.
4: Yeah, graffiti.
21: That's true.
22: That's the only thing I know. I wasn't cultured like these guys.
4: That's art. Yes, Tom.
19: It's actually the graffiti. It's not graffiti. You got to give it the proper respect. Like the defeatsy, the graffiti.
4: How about we take a break?
19: That's a good time for that.
4: All right.
21: Feet.
4: Stinks.
19: Defeatsy stinks in there.
21: Defeatsy. Graffiti stinks.
4: You really... If only we thought you were that funny.
19: It's a funny line, anyway.
4: I think that's the pizza.
19: Might be.
4: Talking.
19: I think Dylan spiked.
4: How about we take a break here? Sandwich. How about we take a break? 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

0: Last call for phone calls, what we learn, what's in store tomorrow. All of that coming up. Roger Bennett, man in Blazers, will join us on the program tomorrow to get us ready for the World Cup and give us an honest assessment of the United States' chances of maybe getting into the round of 16. How about that? Would be good?
1: Good. It would be good. That's a good word for it. It would not be special.
0: I wonder what would be special. The round of 8 is special?
1: If you look at the last dozen years, you know, advancing is fantastic, but I think Final Four would be memorable and special.
0: Okay. Yes, Dylan?
2: Yeah, I mean, they're 60-1 to win it all. Okay. Is sort of, I mean, not outside the realm of possibility, but it's a long shot.
0: Yeah, I just want to temper our expectations for that. And we'll have Roger on. Vincent Goodwill from the Mothership will recap game 4 at the Garden. All right, let's see. Aiden in Utah is back. We'll do this day in sports history, but last call for phone calls. Hi, Aiden.
3: Yeah, and I have no idea how to tie what I was going to talk to about into what just happened that last segment. Did Todd have a pizza sandwich at 10 a.m.?
0: He did not. 11 a.m. He had two pieces of pizza.
3: Well, I guess that's better. Anyways, you touched on it end of the first hour, I believe. Win or lose, the city of New York will burn. And I am scared for the tourists that are coming for the World Cup of what they're going to experience when the Knicks either win or lose. I mean, Dan, I'll see the smoke from here.
0: Yeah, I do worry about it, Aiden. I was honest when I said that. I was in this city yesterday, last night, and you can just feel it. And having lost that game and the game coming up tonight, and it's just a different feel. It's something I've never, ever felt before in New York. And I've been going to New York, having lived in New York since the early 80s. But it feels different. Yes, Marvin.
4: This is awful because I feel like the Knicks fans have just undone all of the goodwill that the Knicks players have done in the past month because they're a likable team. There's nobody on that team. Oh, I can't stand that guy. Bunch of hardworking guys, lunch pail guys, if you will, in the Knicks fans. See, that's why nobody wants the Knicks to win, because of them.
0: Yeah, I've said that this Knicks team is likable. It's some of the Knicks fans that I have a hard time with. Yes, Dylan.
2: Yeah, one that's stands out to me is 2011 when it was the Bruins and the Canucks lost in 7 games and they went nuts in Vancouver. And I was like, well, at least it's not just us.
0: I was there for that.
2: You are?
0: Yes. I was there for that with NBC Sports.
2: How was that?
0: Scary.
2: Yeah.
0: It truly, truly was. And I remember coming out, who were the analysts back then? Mike Milbury. Mike says, we get done with our broadcast. And he said, follow me and stay with me. Now, I don't know what's happening outside. I get outside and I realize I'm staying right next to Milbury. And if there's a problem, Milbury is going to take care of whatever needs to be taken care of. I remember just trying to get in a car and get to the airport. And this, you know, that scene in Argo. Like, that's my Argo. I'm like, holy, like, this is wild what's going on. And I just remember following Mike Milbury out, and all of a sudden you could see in the rearview mirror smoke, fire, and I went, what just happened? But you're right, Dill. That's a good call.
2: Kind of ironic, too, that Mike Milbury was a Boston Bruin when he played.
0: Yeah.
2: So he's like...
0: Yeah, if they were going to come after somebody, you know. But Mike wasn't afraid. He did go up in the stands and beat up somebody with their with their shoe.
2: I love hockey.
0: This day in sports history, Paul.
1: 1921, Babe Ruth became baseball's all-time home run leader with 120 homers. Not that challenging for the Babe. Eh? Break that record. 83, your guy Johnny Bench announced plans to retire after 16 great, great years. Wayne Gretzky in 1989 won the MVP for the 9th time. And Babe Ruth's contract, the actual hard copy of his contract, was sold for $996,000 at auction.
0: 1975, the Yankees hosted Army Day. During a pregame 21-gun salute, an artillery detachment from Brooklyn's Fort Hamilton, panels of the center field fence are blown out. Another part of the fence catches fire.
1: The good old days. They won't do that anymore at those promotions.
0: Todd, what'd you learn today?
5: Charles Barkley says the Knicks early in tonight's game need to knock the hell out of Wemby, and they should have done it in Game 3 to retaliate for Jalen.
0: Dylan, what did you learn?
2: 3 times 3 is 9.
0: Marvin?
4: Barkley wants to get fired.
0: Paul?
1: David wasn't excited.
0: Trouble sleeping? 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
2: 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Now let's step into the batter's box and talk baseball. Yeah. 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
4: Your first place Rays have a flawless 11-0 record at home against their American League East opponents. And guess what? They are looking to sweep the Red Sox and extend that streak to 12-0 at home today against the Red Sox at the Trop. Ronnie Night Train Lane here with your Wednesday afternoon edition of the Inside Pitch. Really good to have you with us here on your radio home for Rays baseball. 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Andy Freed, Neil Solons are going to have the call beginning at 1 with first pitch slated for 1:10. Chris Adams Wall is standing by at the Trop with the official Rays pregame show at 12:30. Guests will always include your two-time American League Manager of the Year, Mr. Kevin Cash. Inside Pitch and Rays baseball this afternoon, both being produced by Chris Mathis. He's on the ones and twos. So let's set the table for this afternoon's series finale at the Trop. Setting the table is presented by St. Pete Mitsubishi. The Rays have an opportunity today to sweep the Boston Red Sox and extend their incredible run of home sweeps this season in the American League East Division. If they finish off the sweep of the Red Sox this afternoon, they will win their 12th straight home game within the division and will have swept every American League East Division opponent at the Trop to begin this season. And last night's 4-3 win over the Red Sox, the Rays erased a 1-0 deficit with 3 2-out runs in the bottom of the third. They picked up consecutive RBI hits from Mullins, Williamson, and Nick Fortes. The eventual winning run came home on a big 2-out hit from a scuffling Richie Palacios in the bottom of the sixth.
5: Swing and a line drive, looping into left center, falling quickly, a drop base hit. Williamson hits third. He's coming home. The throw by Rafaela, not in time. Another 2-out run for the Rays. All 4 of the runs for Tampa Bay were 2 down. Richie Palacios delivers, and the Rays up 4-1 in the sixth.
4: Neil Solons with a call is heard last night here on Rays Radio. Nick Martinez was awesome through 7 innings, giving up only 1 run, but he faltered in the eighth when he allowed a pair of singles and a 2-run double, cutting the Rays' 3-run lead to 1 with a tying run in scoring position. So Kevin Cash went to his bullpen. He called up Kevin Kelly, and he put out the fire, inducing 3 straight ground balls to help preserve the win. Brian Baker came on in the ninth, picked up his 18th save of the season. That's the way you do it. The Rays, it looks like they're on their way back to playing consistently winning baseball. Here's skipper Kevin Cash postgame on reliever Kevin Kelly.
6: Yeah, just made some really big pitches, got some ground balls, and had the infield in right there, right to Richie, was able to prevent them from going. But KK's made a lot of big pitches this season for us, got some big outs for us. I mean, certainly wanted Nick to get through that and get the win. He deserved it the way he pitched.

0: deserve to get the win. So KK picked this up.
1: Kevin Cash in the clubhouse after last night's W. The Rays have now won two straight for the first time since, well, May 20th and through the 22nd. The win, they actually win a series with that win. And that's the last time they won a series. Well, it's been a minute. So they were swept by the Tigers, and then they dropped two out of three to the Marlins down in Miami this past weekend. So maybe, just maybe, they are beginning to work their way out of a funk that saw them drop 10 of 13 games. The Rays enter play this afternoon at 39-25 on the season, just percentage points ahead of the New York Yankees, who are at 40-26 as we begin play today. The Yankees are going for a three-game sweep themselves in Cleveland this afternoon. The Red Sox begin play at 27-38, and in last place in the American League East, they are 12.5 games back of both the Rays and the Yankees. Questions to be answered this afternoon. Will the red-hot American League batting leader, Mr. Yandy Diaz, extend his consecutive on-base streak to 24 games in a row this afternoon? And will the Rays polish off a sweep of the Red Sox at the Trop, which would lead the Rays to, again, sweeping all of their division opponents on their initial trips to Tropicana Field this season? That would be something. All right, we'll get the answer to those questions and more in just a little bit. First pitch is again set for 1:10 this afternoon. Setting the table was presented by St. Pete Mitsubishi. During the summer sales event, new Mitsubishi Outlander Sports are starting at just under $25,000 at St. Pete Mitsubishi. All right, let's take a look at who's hot and who's not with both the Rays and the Red Sox as we head into this afternoon's action. Who's hot and who's not is presented by my good friends at the Holland Group Retirement Wealth Advisors. Let's check on who's hot for the visiting Red Sox first. They don't have a lot of hitters hot. As a matter of fact, this guy, first baseman Wilson Contreras, is their hottest hitter, even though he has no hits in this series yet. He's hitting .353 over his last 15 games with three homers and eight RBI. He also leads the Red Sox in batting average, homers, runs batted in, and OPS. Who's not hot for the Red Sox? Catcher Carlos Narvaez is hitting just .174 over his last seven games with nine strikeouts. He did not play last night. Who's hot for your Tampa Bay Rays right now? Well, a couple of guys, but Yandy is the main guy. He is just such a professional hitter, right, folks? He's hitting .368 over his last 15 games with four homers and 11 RBI. Yandy has got that 23-game consecutive on-base streak going, too, and he continues to lead the American League in hitting with an overall .325 average. He is something else. Who's not hot for the Rays? Well, look, Richie Palacios went 1-for-12 in that Citrus series this weekend down in Miami, so he's only hitting .154 over his 11 over his last seven games. But look, maybe, you know, getting a big hit last night, driving home the game's eventual winning run, will get him going. We'll hope so. We'll keep an eye on Richie. Who's hot and who's not was presented by the Holland Group Retirement Wealth Advisors. 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
1: This afternoon's pitching matchup is brought to you by Bartow Ford. Red Sox skipper Chad Tracy is going with another southpaw starter today, and 6'6", 24-year-old rookie Jake Bennett. The rookie enters this afternoon's game 1-1 on the season with a 4.35 ERA. This will be Bennett's third start of the season. His last start was about a month ago against the Rays, and he suffered the loss, working 5 1/3 while giving up 4 earned on 6 hits with a couple of walks and a strikeout. His pitching arsenal consists of a 5-pitch mix. His sinker tops out at around 95. He'll also throw a 4-seam fastball at 93. He's got a changeup at 84 and a curveball, and every now and then he'll break off a cutter on you. The Rays and Kevin Cash going to counter with Rays opening day starter veteran righty Drew Rasmussen, who is 5-2 on the season with an ERA of 3 and a minuscule whip of 0.92. He was dominant in his last outing, picking up a W. He worked 7 shutout innings, giving up only 1 hit, walked no one, and struck out 9. This will be Rasmussen's 13th start of the season, and he has surrendered 8 homers over the season. He utilizes a highly effective, fast-paced, 6-pitch arsenal that is fastball dominant, so he'll throw 3 distinct fastball variations that do include a cutter, a 96 to 98 mile an hour four seamer, and he's got a 96 mile an hour sinker as well. This afternoon's pitching matchup was presented by Bartow Ford. Don't go the wrong way. 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Mark Topkin is standing by at the Trop. And Mark, I say good afternoon to you. It had to be fun talking to the fellas after last night's win. And I your boy was, what did he say? He said Nick Martinez said he was jacked up about it, man. How are you, Mark?
11: He was jacked up. He's pretty
7: fired up anyway, and he'd come out of that game and then watch Kevin Kelly save the day for him. He was really fired up. I think he said a lot of F-bombs and high fives. Sounds like a normal day around the WDA.

0: 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This afternoon's Lock of the Game is presented by Rude Air and Water. My Rays Lock of the Game this afternoon, I'm going with Ryan Valade. Valade's hitting over 370. Well, he's hitting 375 over his last seven games. And he had a big night last night with three hits. So I have Valade staying hot, getting on base a couple of times today, and I have him scoring a run and driving home a run this afternoon. My Rays Lock of the Game this afternoon, Rays outfielder Ryan Valade. This afternoon's Lock of the Game was presented by Alvarez Plumbing and Air Conditioning at callalvarez.com. 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We'll wrap up this edition of the Inside Pitch with my keys to victory today for the Rays right here on WDAE.
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0: Keys to the game are being brought to you by Moss Nissan, my number one key to victory today for the Rays. Again, I'm going with a quality start from the starting pitching. The Rays starting pitching has been very good as of late. Drew Rasmussen is the guy they're calling up on today. Needs quality start. That's at least six innings while giving up three or fewer runs. Key number two, I want that Rays offense to score early and often and knock this Red Sox rookie southpaw out of the game early and get into that bullpen. And last but not least, the defense needs to play well in support of this year's opening day starter, Drew Rasmussen, who was just dominant in his last outing. He did not give up a run and only one hit through seven shutout innings. Yeah, get her done again today, Drew Rasmussen. Keys to the game were presented by Moss Nissan, where their goal is to never lose your business over price. They got three locations, Tampa, Newport Richey, and Brooksville, or online at mossnissan.com. The Rays are looking to become the fifth team in the divisional era. That's since 1969 to start 12-0 at home against division rivals. Hopefully they can get that done and finish off the Red Sox with a sweep this afternoon. The official Rays pregame show with Chris Adams Wall is next. Kevin Cash is on that program as well. My name's Ronnie Lane. For Chris Mathis, we're saying go Rays. Get another W today. First pitch is at 1:10.
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3: The pitch. Swing and a ground ball, base hit up the middle. Richie Palacios gets the wave home. Throw to the plate by Kwan is cut off. And Ryan Vallade strikes again.
2: Welcome to the 2026 Tampa Bay Rays pregame show, brought to you by Central Florida Behavioral Health Network. 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
4: One ball, two strikes. Righty on righty. The pitch. Swing and a miss. He got him. And Kevin Kelly fans Stanton, and the Yankees leave him loaded.
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3: From Tropicana Field in downtown St. Petersburg, Florida, this is the Rays Radio pregame show. And hello again, everyone. My name is Chris Adams-Wall. Chris Mathis is back at our network studios, and your Tampa Bay Rays are still at home, getting ready for Game 3 of this three-game series against the Boston Red Sox, a team that Tampa Bay was able to beat again last night. 4-3, the final score. Nick Martinez went 7 innings of 3-run ball. He allowed just 6 hits, no walks, and 2 strikeouts en route to his 6th win of the season. He's now 6-2 with a 2.43 ERA. He got a couple of outs there, 3 in fact, from Kevin Kelly, whose ERA is also 2.43. Kelly came on in relief of Martinez in the 8th inning with the tying run at 2nd and nobody out, and Kelly was able to retire 3 in a row and keep it a 4-3 game. The Rays also got RBIs from Cedric Mullins, Ben Williamson, Nick Fortes, and Richie Palacios. That's their 6, 7, 8, and number 9 hitters. They also got a 3-hit game from Ryan Vallade, who is on fire right now. And we'll see if the Rays can get their 40th win of the season here this afternoon. They're 39-25, still in first place in the American League East. But those New York Yankees are still nipping at their heels. The Yankees are 40-26, but behind the Rays by percentage points, and they will be taking on the Guardians in Cleveland with a 1-10 start also. Coming up here in just a few minutes, it'll be Carlos Rodon going for New York against Parker Messick of the Guardians. But for the Rays in their finale against the Red Sox, it will be Drew Rasmussen, the righty who was so good last Friday against Miami. He's 5-2 with an ERA of 3. Jake Bennett, another lefty, will go for the Red Sox. He's 1-1 with an ERA of 4.35. And now I do want to bring on the voices of the Rays, Andy Freed and Neil Solons. And Andy, we'll begin with you. The Rays have a chance to do something they haven't done in a little bit now, and that's get a series sweep.
5: Well, they have done it, though, within the division, and that's what they're trying to do today. They've swept the Yankees. They swept the Blue Jays. They swept the Orioles here. And now the first two are in the books against the Red Sox. And honestly, Neil, I think those first two games, you could have looked at them and gone, boy, Connolly early, Peyton Tolley, two good young left-handers. They might be tough, but the Rays have banked both, and now they've got Rasmussen on the mound to try to complete it.
6: It would look like they were in a good position, certainly on paper, and I think it's because they've played the Rays kind of baseball, right? They've played clean defense. They've thrown a ton of strikes from their pitching staff, and they've gotten the timely hit, and that's what lacked for about 2 weeks, and it's nice to see it back for 2 days. Let's see if it can go for three.
3: Yeah, a 1-10 start and a good pitching matchup that I think probably favors the Rays. It's Drew Rasmussen, who allowed one base runner over seven innings his last time out, and another lefty for the Boston Red Sox and Jake Bennett.
5: It becomes clear what teams are trying to do to the Rays, throw as many lefties as possible, and in part that is to counteract Aranda, who didn't play yesterday, but he is back in there today. Early runs really do make a difference. Now, yesterday the Red Sox scored first, but when the Rays came back and got the lead against Tolley, and Martinez was just flying along, I'm curious to see how long they go with Drew today. Pitch count obviously plays a role because they've used both Kelly and Baker back-to-back games.
6: And on the flip side of that, I'm curious how long the Red Sox will go with Bennett, because they're probably desperate for a win, and they only used two relievers yesterday, and most of their bullpen is in pretty good shape, so they may be aggressive too. So I think you look at today's game and think, if you can have the lead after five or six innings, you would think you have a pretty good chance.
3: And we'll see if the Rays can go to 12-0 at home against AL East opponents. They can do that with a win here today over the Boston Red Sox. But thank you guys so much for joining us on the Rays Radio pregame show. 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We will go to our first break, though, here on the program, and when we come back, we'll have Andy Fried's daily conversation with Rays skipper Kevin Cash, and then I will sit down with Tom Laberger of Forbes.com and the Tampa Free Press as we preview this one a little bit more. The Rays and the Red Sox, the series finale, Drew Rasmussen against Jake Bennett. That is coming up right after this on the Rays Baseball Network.
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3: And welcome back to the Rays Radio pregame show, everybody. Chris Adams Wall with you here at Tropicana Field. Chris Mathis back at our network studios. And at 1:10, the Rays will go for the sweep of the Boston Red Sox in this three-game set. It will be the righty Drew Rasmussen against the southpaw Jake Bennett. But not to tell you more about it and to take a look back at last night's 4-3 win over the Bo Sox, let's send it over to Andy Fried, who is standing by with Rays manager Kevin Cash.
5: Chris, thank you very much. The Rays are going to try to take all three against the Boston Red Sox this afternoon at Tropicana Field. And now we've got our time in the pregame show with the manager, Kevin Cash. And Kevin, the number that I kept thinking about on the way home yesterday was 92, a 92 pitch performance by the Rays pitchers, most of which by Nick Martinez, then Kevin Kelly and Baker. But overall, if pitching and defense is what gets the Rays to victories, 92 pitches tells me they had to almost all of them been of quality.
12: Yeah, and they really were. I mean, Nick Martinez was outstanding, and you know, a lot of questions like, how's he going to bounce back after his last start, blah blah blah, this and that. Nick's done this for a long time, and he, you know, kind of what we saw in spring training, he was tinkering and things weren't going his way, but when the bright lights came on, he turned it on. And then against the Tigers, he didn't have his best stuff, and to their credit, they capitalized on everything, and it didn't derail him or alter who he is. He just got back to kind of the basics of being himself, getting the changeup going, getting the fastball at the top of the zone, mixing in some cutters, and just getting a lot of soft contact very quickly throughout the course of that game.
5: And there were times, though, that he was behind in the count and still made some big pitches. Does that speak to his changeup and how effective that pitch is?
12: Yeah, I mean, it is a pretty impressive pitch, and it continues to be impressive because every team knows coming in that's kind of the pitch he's going to go to, and he's got confidence to double up with it, triple up with it, throw it in the zone, get it for Chase. I mean, it's there, no surprise, and he still keeps getting some miss on it, and he still keeps getting a lot of soft pop-ups or ground balls.
5: It was so much fun to watch, and he did it just so darn efficiently. And then at some point, you need some offense. That first inning, though, was pretty frustrating. The Rays did not score there, and it took until the fourth to finally punch through against Tolley, who he's going to be a problem for years to come.
12: Yeah, he's a pretty good pitcher, but we did. We got, you know, real quick second and third, feeling good about ourselves, maybe get some early runs for Nick. Durbin makes a nice play on Chandler's ball for a double up. And it was a very odd inning, the way it played out. I mean, the ball's hitting in the gap. I'm thinking we're scoring. We don't score. So I'm glad they got their one run. Jaron Duran came in, hung in on a changeup, blooped it over in front of Mullins. And then we kind of found some bloops of our own to get us going a little bit.
5: True, but they were good swings. I mean, Mullins ended up rolling one through the right side for a hit. Williamson behind in the count with two strikes. Later on, Fortes chops one on the first pitch. They might have been bloops, but they all count.
12: Yeah, I mean, those two guys, Fortes and Williamson, they needed to feel good about themselves at the plate. It's been a tough go for a lot of them, certainly those two guys, but they hang in there and find ways to get some big, big hits with guys on base and two outs. Cedric Mullins, we talked about, I think, in the pregame show yesterday. He's been swinging the bat very well. He had a good series in Miami, and I'm happy to see it carry over into this Boston series.
5: It's important. It's been fun to watch. And what about, too, Palacios then gets an RBI hit later on against the left-hander. Some of those big hits were left on left, which is not always what happens.
12: We've done a nice job. Our lefties are contributing. The ones that are in there on left-handed starters, they're doing some good things. And you go back to Richie's first at-bat. He had a really good at-bat. Hung in there, fouled some pitches off. I think it was a 6 or 7 pitch at-bat. Ended up striking out. But when you see that many pitches, maybe it equips you a little bit more that second or third time that you get to face a guy like Tolley and Richie finds some outfield turf.
5: Talk to me about the decision-making on keeping Nick Martinez in when you did. He was so efficient. 49 pitches through 5, 59 pitches through 6, 67 pitches through 7. It almost makes it impossible for you to take him out. But when it did happen in the 8th inning, it happened quick.
12: It happened really quick. The decision-making was, I thought he had earned the opportunity to continue going up about. And I also think with what we went through with our bullpen the day before, of kind of essentially doing a bullpen day, everybody was a little bit gassed and every inning mattered. And Nick was giving us no reason to take the ball from him. The Red Sox, you know, got the bottom half of their lineup, a bottom third, guys got on base. Mayer hits a ball off the bag, and you know, you look up, it's like, all right, now we're a one-run ball game with a guy in scoring position, and felt like that was the time. And man, give Kevin Kelly a ton of credit for calming it down, just doing what he does, getting some ground balls, good positioning by Brady Williams, and certainly Richie Palacios on the ball that was smoked up the middle to prevent that run from scoring. But KK, you know, saved the day.
5: What makes him so unique about holding inherited runners? I mean, when you think about where KK was a year ago at this time, he had a struggling year in 2025. Now he's, we joke, the get-out-of-jail-free card. He strands those runners on base about as well as anyone in the league right now.
12: Yeah, he's been pretty awesome for us. And I think it's that he comes in, he gets strike one. You know, when he's got his pitch mix working, he's it's a tough guy to square up. He's got so many pitches, weapons running every which way. And the development of his changeup on the fly this year has made him a really an elite reliever.
5: One other thing, too. Brian Baker, I mean, when the year started, he was part of that, what we call the Big Four, out of the bullpen. That's been changed in different ways. Jax is a starter now. Ossetta is still hurt. Clevinger is starting to come around. But sometimes I've seen over the years, Kevin, and correct me if I'm wrong, a guy can get off to a hot start and then just starts to roll. And it seems like that's happened this year for Brian Baker.
12: I agree with you. He's pitching with a ton of confidence. And it's, you know, essentially a two-pitch mix. He'll mix in the occasional slider, but the fastball changeup, I mean, I also think it helps. Look, the strike throwing, his velocity is ticked way up. He's, you know, upper 90s now pretty much every time he takes the ball. He's pitching with a ton of confidence.
5: It's fun to watch. Rays with a one-run win against the Red Sox, 4-3. We'll come back, talk about Rays-Red Sox Game 3 right after this on the Rays Radio Network.
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5: Back here to Tropicana Field, it's the Rays and the Red Sox. Kevin, Drew Rasmussen was so incredibly good his last time out against the Miami Marlins. And what stands out to me is how many pitches he has going in different directions. And the changeup was big and the two-seamer was big. He was about as good as I think he can be against the Marlins.
12: Yeah, he was really good. And I go back to, you know, the Yankee start, he was outstanding. The Marlins start, outstanding. And then he had the four-run first against the Angels. Drew is such a competitor. You know he's going to make adjustments on the fly when he needs to do that. And I think that's what he did against Miami. He had everything going. And you're a pitcher with his, of his caliber with the type of stuff. When you've got it in the zone and balls are cutting and sinking and carrying the way he creates, it really presents a lot of challenges for whatever offense he's facing.
5: Kevin, we thank you as always.
12: Thank you.
5: Rays manager Kevin Cash. And back now to Chris.
3: 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When we come back, though, we'll have my conversation with Tom Leiberger of Forbes.com and the Tampa Free Press as we get you ready for the Rays and the Red Sox. Game 3 of 3 this afternoon here at Tropicana Field. 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
3: Okay, we continue on the Rays Radio Pregame Show. 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Tom, thanks for joining us. We appreciate it as always.
18: Yeah, thank you very much, Chris. Glad to be here with you.
3: Of course. Well, the Rays are going for the sweep today of the Boston Red Sox because last night they had another impressive one-run win. The Rays continue to win a bevy of these one-run games. Last night was 4-3. The night before was 3-1. So low scoring, but pitching was kind of the name of the game once again.
18: It was good to see Nick Martinez bounce back from his only, and I put this word in quotes, poor outing of 2026. It wasn't that poor, you know, just by the excellent standard he has set. He was phenomenal last night. It looked like he could have had a complete game in about 90 pitches. He was going that well. And then what Kevin Kelly did to get three ground balls coming in, tying run on second base, nobody out. I mean, there are saves before the saves are actually recorded. And KK really was the exclamation point to that. And then what more can you say about Brian Baker and the job he has done last year? So we really saw it all together, all come together, not only last night, but in this series in general. But last night, the pitching was fantastic. And really what was the highlight was the efficiency.
3: Yeah, what are your thoughts on the Rays bullpen right now? They had kind of a rocky stretch there for maybe 2 to 3 weeks, but they've showed up big time in this series. You mentioned Brian Baker's name. He now has 18 saves. Not bad for a team that was going to mix and match it and go closer by committee. That's tied with Mason Miller, though, for the second most saves in baseball behind Cade Smith of the Guardians. I think back to what Casey Legamina did in game one of this series and, of course, Ian Seymour.
18: Brian Baker, I'll tell you, Chris, you mentioned the 18 saves. Not a bad acquisition for a draft pick, right? I mean, he's been fantastic. But the thing that's really been great about Brian Baker is his efficiency. And as he was telling us earlier today in the clubhouse that, you know, the fewer pitches, the better, because it's a long haul. 162 games, he's going to be that much stronger at the end of the year. And you got to remember, this is the first time he's been a closer. And he's been doing it fantastic. And the bullpen overall, you mentioned, and getting Garrett Clevenger back is a big thing, having that left-handed matchup. And everybody, as Nick Martinez said last night, it's passing the baton. Everybody's getting it done and passing the baton. The right-handed matchups, the left-handed matchups, sure, as you noted, they had a bit of a rocky stretch. That's going to happen over several months. But it's how they've come out of it is really something else. And especially Monday when they had the bullpen day, Kevin Cash turned to Ian Seymour. He puts in four sparkling innings, which was really good to see. And it's been humming ever since in this series.
3: The question I think that all of the listeners probably have, though, is, are they out of this thing? I think there are signs that maybe they are, and I think if they get a win today, then we can maybe say definitively, yes, they are out of this.
18: Yeah, and we know Boston's not playing that well. They've had a tremendous number of injuries go against them. But the thing is, it's a division rival that's here at the Trop. The Rays have a chance to sweep. And yes, and it's not like losing 10 of 13. Well, that can be an eyesore. It's not like it undid what the Rays did up to that point. So, and then to come back home from Miami and potentially get a sweep here against the Red Sox. Yeah, I mean, that's, and if you're not sure if they're out of it or not, well, just look at what's happening throughout the lineup again. Everybody's doing something. The contributions last night, everybody did in the lineup did something. And then the way the pitching has been the first two games in the series, that's a very good sign.
3: Yeah, I think so. Ryan Vallade with a three-hit game. We probably didn't talk about him enough on the Rays Radio post-game show, but he's now hitting .309 in his first year as a Ray. And then guys 6 through 9 in the lineup, all four of those guys had one RBI, and the Rays go on to that 4-3 win. We'll see how they do today. Going for Boston will be yet another lefty in Jake Bennett. So you know Ryan Vallade's going to be in there. But for the Rays, it's a guy who had probably his best start of the season and maybe one of the best starts of his career his last time out, and that was Drew Rasmussen.
18: He's been a joy to watch and has an opportunity to follow Nick's outstanding outing last night, and Drew's been putting together these 6-7 inning outings in which he's getting the team back into the dugout after 8, 10, 11, 12 pitches. He's been tremendously efficient. It's really great to see. And, you know, the All-Star game's not too far away, but Drew Rasmussen has to be at the top of the list among the Rays who will make an appearance in Philadelphia.
3: Yeah, we'll see if he can replicate it like he did in Miami. He went 7 innings and allowed just one base runner through 7 shutout frames in a win over the Marlins. Finally, Tom, after this, the Rays are going on the road. They will have an off day tomorrow in Southern California, but they get both L.A. teams. It should be interesting. The Angels are in last place in the NL West. The Dodgers, of course, are the Dodgers. So they're kind of going to get both sides of the L.A. coin there, so to speak. But the last time that they played the Angels, they played well enough.
18: Yeah, and the Angels played well here at the Trop. I thought it was a good series overall. One of the Angels players that's been hitting very well right now is Wade Mechler, who they recently called up, and he's been having an impact. So, yeah, I mean, you never know. I mean, these West Coast trips can really bite you, so they're really going to have to be locked in because I guess it's one of those things you stay at one hotel and you play the 6 games, right? And that's so that can help an awful lot. But, yeah, let's get through the Angels, win that series, and then worry about the Dodgers when you get to Chavez Ravine. You know, first things first. And how about the Dodgers last night, Chris? It's tied in Pittsburgh at PNC Park. Pirates, they pull Paul Skeens, and guess what happens? The Dodgers score 10 runs in the 7th.
3: You know?
18: Typical Dodgers baseball, right?
3: That's right. That's what the Rays have to look forward to next week up there at Chavez Ravine. But Tom Leyberger of Forbes.com and the Tampa Free Press, we appreciate the time, as always, on the Rays Radio pregame show.
18: I really appreciate it very much, Chris.
3: Absolutely. And we're enjoying the Stanley Cup final also. What a game that was last night in Vegas. We'll go to a break, though, and be back right after it on the Rays Baseball Network.
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3: And welcome back to our final segment here on the Rays Radio pregame show, everybody. Rays and Yankees, or Rays and Red Sox, rather, about to get underway. The Yankees are in Cleveland, though. They will take on the Guardians at the same time. First pitch at 1:10. It'll be Carlos Rodon against Parker Messick up there in Ohio. And here at Tropicana Field, it will be the righty Drew Rasmussen against the lefty Jake Bennett. And we know Yandy Diaz has been on an absolute tear as of late. He is back in the starting lineup, of course, hitting leadoff once again. He will be the designated hitter, and he currently has the longest active on-base streak in the big leagues at 23 games. He's hitting just 360 over those 23 games. Just 360. 32 for his last 89 is Yandy, with 7 doubles, 7 homers, and 21 runs driven in. And we are going to see if the Rays can finish off this sweep of the Red Sox. If they can do it, they would be 12-0 against American League East opponents here at the Trop in 2026. But that will do it for us. We'll talk to you in the fifth inning with trivia. Andy and Neil have your play-by-play. Enjoy the game, everybody.
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7: Killian comes plateward, and a swing and a little looper. Back of second. It's going to drop base hit. Simpson rounding third. He's going to come home. There will be no throw. Jonathan Aranda does it again. His second walk-off this year, and the Rays with a clean sweep of the Giants. They come back to take it 2-1 and 10.
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3: As the 0-2 is cut on and missed for strike three, and a 5-pitch fourth for Drew Rasmussen, who picks up strikeout number 3.
2: Crown Automotive, the better way to buy for over 50 years.
4: Caminero sends one way up into the air into deep center field. Martin turns and admires, and over the batter's eye. Home run, Caminero. What a shot. It's 1-0 Rays.
2: To bring you the play-by-play of today's game, here are the voices of the Rays, Andy Freed and Neil Solons.
4: Welcome, everyone, to Tropicana Field. It is the end of the shortest homestand of the season, and the Rays are going for a three-game sweep against the visiting Boston Red Sox. Along with Neil Solons, I'm Andy Freed, bidding you welcome to an afternoon matinee, one of the first two games in baseball today. It's the first place Rays host to the Red Sox, and Neil, with the Rays winning the first two, they've done it the Rays kind of way. The pitching has really led the way.
0: Pitching has led the way, but on top of that, very clean defense all the way through. The Rays have made all the routine plays, and I think they've made more than that. I think they've made some very difficult plays during this series, and that's allowed them to stay in front of Boston.
4: Drew Rasmussen looked about as good as he possibly could against the Marlins last Friday in the victory. A shutout victory, in fact, allowed only one hit, no walks, 9 Ks over 7. Boston goes with Jake Bennett, who had made his debut against the Astros, then pitched against the Rays in May, hasn't been in the big league since.
0: So he's going to make a second straight start against the Rays. How about that? Albeit a month apart, we'll see if the Rays are getting three lefties in a row. And I don't know that, I would think in terms of stuff, Bennett probably a little less than Peyton Tolley or Connelly early. We'll see if the Rays are able to get to him. On the flip side of that, I think Drew Rasmussen's coming off his best start of the year, and I think Boston is a similar lineup to Miami in that they don't have a ton of power, and they put the ball in play. And usually, that's the kind of lineup that Drew can do well against.
4: Well, you would hope today. The Red Sox are a season worst, 11 games under 500 in last place. The Rays are tied by the Yanks. For first, 8 games up on third place, Toronto. Yankees play at Cleveland while the Rays are playing here against the Red Sox. I'm Andy Freed with Neil Solons. When we come back, we'll have starting lineups and first pitch. The Rays and the Red Sox next on the Rays Radio Network.
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0: Alongside Andy Freed and Chris Adams-Wall, I'm Neil Solons, Chris Miller, Austin Platt with us in the booth, and Chris Mathis back at our network studios as we get set for the last of three, the Rays here in St. Petersburg, trying to sweep the Red Sox. 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Craig Kimbrell did throw a live batting practice yesterday, felt very good coming out of it. It is possible he could be activated on the West Coast trip against the Angels and the Dodgers. Meanwhile, Jesse Schultens is to throw a live batting practice tomorrow as he comes back from a wrist strain. And Johnny DeLuca will leave on a rehab assignment tomorrow. He will join the Durham Bulls on Friday. We'll keep you posted on them as we go. Again, our injury update from Orlando Health at Bayfront Hospital. 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While the Rays have won two against the Red Sox, the Yankees have done the same against the Cleveland Guardians. And they have the last of three today with Parker Messick starting for Cleveland opposite New York. Meanwhile, Baltimore is trying to avoid being swept by Seattle. They're home to take on the Mariners tonight. And the Blue Jays, who came back in the ninth inning against Yoan Duran yesterday to beat the Phillies, play game three of that series this evening. And are out-of-town scoreboard again from Visit Tampa Bay. Vacation like a champ. 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Next up, our starting lineups from Republic Bank. Time to thrive. We'll start with the Boston Red Sox, managed on an interim basis by Chad Tracy. Again, they are 27-38, bottom spot in the American League East, and their lowest point this year so far. Jarren Duran will lead things off, as he's done each and every game in this set. He'll be in left field. Number two batter is the center fielder once again. It's Seydon Rafaela. Rafaela in center. Hitting third is the right fielder, Willier Abreu, with the cleanup man, Wilson Contreras, at first base. Top four has been the same every game in this series. Hitting fifth and catching for a second consecutive game is Mickey Gasper. Gasper catches. Masataka Yoshida bats number six. He'll be the designated hitter. Caleb Durbin hits seventh. Durbin at third base. Isaiah Kiner-Falefa bats number eight, and he's the shortstop. And Andrew Monasterio is the second baseman, and he rounds out the order for the Red Sox, making his first start of the series. So again, Duran, Rafaela, Abreu, Contreras, Gasper, Yoshida, Durbin, Kiner-Falefa, and Monasterio. The reason Kiner-Falefa is at shortstop is because Marcelo Meyer has a little bit of a tight back. That's the starting lineup for the Red Sox with Jake Bennett on the hill. Meanwhile, for the Tampa Bay Rays, who start today at 39-25 under Kevin Cash, trying to become the second team in the American League to 40 victories. Yandy Diaz will lead it off, and Yandy is the designated hitter. The number two batter makes his third appearance in a Rays uniform, all in this series, all as a starter. That's the local product, Austin Slater. Slater in right. Hitting third and playing third base for Tampa Bay is Junior Caminero. Caminero is at third base as the Rays taking the field. Ryan Vallade bats cleanup. He's in left field today with Jonathan Aranda hitting fifth and at first base. Ben Williamson had a multi-hit game yesterday. He bats sixth. He's at second. Nick Fortes has caught all three games in this series. He'll be behind the plate again today and hits seventh. Hitting eighth is Cedric Mullins, the center fielder. And rounding out the lineup for the Rays is Taylor Walls at shortstop. So again, it's Diaz, Slater, and Caminero. Vallade, Aranda, Williamson, Fortes, Mullins, Walls. That's the lineup for Tampa Bay, with Drew Rasmussen beginning his warm-up tosses and our starting lineups from Republic Bank. Time to thrive. 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Jim Wolf has the plate today. John Bacon over at first, the crew chief at second. That's Alan Porter, and Roberto Ortiz had the plate yesterday. He is the third. So again, it's Jim Wolf, John Bacon, Alan Porter, and Roberto Ortiz home to third today. 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Rays wear the familiar white tops and bottoms for this Wednesday afternoon game. The Red Sox will stay in their away grays with a red trim. And now we get to our pitching preview. 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That is the confidence of Canes. And it's Drew Rasmussen facing this Red Sox team for the first time in 2026. Obviously still quite familiar with the group. He is set to go. And so is the man to my right who had a very good breakfast. And a good breakfast makes this man very happy. We are set to go on a Wednesday. We'll see if Drew Rasmussen has that breakfast energy going. Here is Andy Freed with the play-by-play.
16: Neil, thank you very much. I think we were all pretty happy down there today. We all had a good breakfast. We started our day well. We're well-fed. It's a long day in Rays land, a day game after the night game, and then the long trip out to the West Coast, where the Rays will have a day off tomorrow and then open up three games against the Angels and three games against the world champion Dodgers. But first things first, one more game on this brief homestand. And here is Jarren Duran against Drew Rasmussen in the first pitch of the game, driven right in for a called strike. And at 1:10, we get it underway right on time. Duran, Rafaela, and Abreu against Rasmussen, who was just electric on Friday against the Marlins. And the pitch low and inside. So he retired 21 of the 22 batters he faced. He gave up a one-out single in the second inning to Javier Sanoja, set down the next 17 in a row, and was removed after the seventh of the Rays won the game 6-0. Duran lifts it out of play down the left field line and fading over 162 landing. It's one ball and two strikes. First time he's facing the Red Sox this year. Good career numbers against Boston in the regular season. Saw them last September when the Red Sox were finding themselves heading to postseason. One ball, two strikes. Rasmussen pitches, bounced it in, and it's 2-2. And when you watch Rasmussen and you see pitches all coming out of the same slot but going in different directions late on their way to the plate, it's remarkable the way he can manipulate the direction of the baseball. 2-2. He works slightly on the third base side of the rubber, and the right-hander pumps it home. Swung on a miss. Strike three. A little cutter down under the hands. And Duran is retired to start the afternoon.
0: Let's hit the defense of Nick Fortes. The battery made up Drew Rasmussen, third to first on the infield. Junior Caminero, Taylor Walls, Ben Williamson, and Jonathan Aranda. And it's Ryan Valade, Cedric Mullins, and Austin Slater left to right in the outfield.
16: Neil, one thing I thought you'd find interesting, and I certainly did, in working with Brian Anderson last Friday on the TV side, and of course he's a blast to watch a game with and knows so much about pitching. He taught me something about what Rasmussen does, and the pitch is a called strike to Rafaela. Dependent upon how much he wants the pitch to break, he can dial up the break on that pitch to make it more like a slider or dial it down to make it more like a cutter, a later, sharper break. And he can do it at any level in between. So say one is a cutter, 10 is a slider. He can do it on anywhere in that range to determine how much break he wants on that pitch, mostly to left-hand hitters. And if that isn't a tough thing for hitters to deal with, I don't know what it is. And a fastball swung on and missed, and then he mixes in 96 up and out of the zone, two down. Isn't that interesting?
0: Well, he knows how to manipulate the baseball, and that's true pitching, right? It's the art of pitching, and Drew has made it look a lot easier than it is because there aren't a lot of people who can do what he does with the baseball and kind of change positions like you would on your, as we talk about a long trip, your sleep position or your dial in terms of how warm or cold you want the room.
16: He's pretty incredible how he does it in a swing and a miss now by Abreu. And then he's got mid to upper 90s with a fastball. He's got the two-seamer to the lefty that looks like it's coming at their hip and comes back over the inside corner. And then he's got a changeup that goes down and away from the lefty. So many weapons for Drew Rasmussen. Had a swing and a miss at another fastball at 97. And it's 0-2. So far, Drew coming out gangbusters against the first two batters, plus two strikes here on Abreu. Chad Epperson coaching third base for Boston on an interim basis with Pablo Cabrera, the same at first, under interim manager Chad Tracy. And the pitch is swung on and missed, strike three. Wow, what a first inning for Drew Rasmussen. All heat there to end the inning. 97 blown by Abreu, and Rasmussen strikes out the side to begin Wednesday afternoon. We'll go to the last of the first. Jake Bennett to the mound. Boston nothing. Rays coming up after this on the Rays Radio Network. If Rays pitchers strike out 10 batters during a home game, visit canesstrikeout.com to redeem a voucher for a free Busch Gardens ticket at any Canes Furniture location within 5 days of the game. 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
0: 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And it's Jake Bennett, a left-hander, making his third big league start, but his second against Tampa Bay.
16: Well, if it's the Red Sox, it's a lefty starter. All three of them for these games in the series. And Yandy Diaz leading off. He's gotten a hit at each of the first two leadoff at-bats of this series, and he takes a first-pitch strike from Bennett, 0-1. And now the next one. He lifts it high in the air into the daytime dome into shallow center field with Monasterio out, but the center fielder, Rafaela, much more under control, able to come in and make the grab. And for the first time in the series, Yandy Diaz makes it out in the first inning.
0: So Don Rafaela made that grab in center with Jaron Duran in left and Willy Abreu in right. Third to first on the infield, Caleb Durbin, Isaiah Kiner-Falefa. You mentioned Monasterio at second and Wilson Contreras at first. And Mickey Gasper, the battery mate today of Bennett.
16: One out, nobody on. Here's Austin Slater. And the lefty, Bennett, comes home and he's got the top of the zone. It's a called strike. Brady Williams coaching third. Corey Dickerson at first. For the Rays, trying to go a perfect 12-0 against the American League East in their home building. And the pitch, swing and a miss, it's 0-2. In fact, the Rays overall, 23-9 at Tropicana Field. That's the best in the majors, but only the second-best home start in the history of the Rays. And I think that 2023 season, the first month plus at home, those records will be the standard bearers for many years to come. Slater checks his swing like a three-quarters cut, and it's a miss, strike three. Reaching out across the plate, and he is retired. Two quick outs in the Rays first.
0: Doesn't throw as hard as the other guys, but it looks like he has pretty good extension on his fastball, and there was the first off-speed pitch, the changeup. And Slater did not see it well out of the hand.
16: All right, two out, no one on for Junior Caminero. The Rays home run leader with 14 on the year. And first pitch to him is taken up on a way ball one. Hasn't homered in a while, but he has been getting on base better and better. One ball, no strikes. He swings and misses at a changeup. And it's one ball, one strike. That looked to me like he was almost behind it, like he recognized it. He's trying to hit it to the opposite field and had it all missed time. It's one ball, one strike to Caminero. 277 hitter, leads the team in runs scored. Time for the team lead in doubles and the home runs we mentioned. 2-1. How about the fact that here we are approaching mid-June? 39 walks, only 44 strikeouts. Putting the ball in play and accepting his walks. Probably the next frontier. And the maturing, or the maturation of Junior Caminero. And then a swing and a miss, strike two, and it's 2-2. Durbin backs off at third and plays deep behind the bag. The infield straight up. The outfield is to the opposite side, rather pronounced against Caminero. And the 2-2 pitch, hook, foul, look out, Brady Williams. Brady's had some leg problems over the years, and hopefully it didn't trigger anything going on in his knee or his calf muscle. He had to jump directly over that hard liner from Caminero. He's fighting back a smile over there. Two balls, two strikes. The lefty winds and pitches. Swing and a miss. He struck him out. And Jake Bennett nearly as dominant as Drew Rasmussen in a 1-2-3 first against the Rays. We'll go to the second. No score on the Rays Radio Network.
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16: Both pitchers dominating the first inning. And only one ball put in play so far by a hitter. As here's Drew Rasmussen and gets Wilson Contreras, the cleanup hitter and best power hitter so far this year for Boston. Now the pitch is up and inside. Who in the world would have thought that it was the Red Sox last in the league in homers? Only 49 home runs this year, but Contreras has 13 of them. Caminero deep behind the bag at third. And the 1-0 pitch from Rasmussen. Contreras takes a little high, maybe inside. Fortes, I think, thought about challenging and then thought better of it. It's two balls, no strikes to Wilson Contreras, then Mickey Gasper and Masataka Yoshida. Rasmussen ready and deals. Chopped along third by Chad Epperson. Foul ball. Up against the sidewall. Two balls and one strike. We were talking about all the great things that Drew Rasmussen is doing, and he has been pitching extremely well. First is 2-1. Contreras swings and misses at the cutter down and away, and it's 2-2. If you go over the last 5 years in Major League Baseball, for pitchers that have thrown more than 500 innings, Drew Rasmussen has the second lowest earned run average in the game. Only Shohei Ohtani is ahead in terms of lower ERA, and it's really not by that much. Contreras swings and foul tips it into Fortes' glove for another strikeout. Four batters up, four batters struck out.
0: And a lot of it on the high heat like that one. A step up to the plate, celebrate backyard baseball at Tropicana Field Sunday, June 21st, as the Rays meet the Nationals. With backyard baseball ticket package, you score a ticket in the game, plus an exclusive Pablo Sanchez bobblehead. 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
16: Goes Mickey Gasper, left-hand batter in a crouch. Now the first pitch to him is soft liner toward short. Walls reaches out ankle high to catch him. Moving hard to his right just before it hit the dirt, and that's the second out of the inning.

0: swing it here. And you're right. I mean, Rich, Nick Fuertes did throw out a base runner here today in the third, and he got at least one in Miami. So hopefully the defense is starting to come around. But again, can't argue with 4 for 4 and 3 runs scored. And then Chandler Simpson came on and ran for Fuertes late in the game. He scored also. So everything looking kind of like it has for most of the season over the last 3 nights against the Boston Red Sox. Hopefully that will continue out west. I think the Rays are going to face Shohei Ohtani on Tuesday. And Drew Rasmussen, I think, is going to go against him. Boy, what a game that is going to be, if that is, in fact, the pitching matchup. That should be a really fun series. And the Angels, of course, before that. But thank you very much for the call, Rich. Let's go next to Scott in Nebraska. What's going on?
1: Hey, Chris. Thanks for taking my call. I'm just going to echo what Rich said here. Fuertes, 4-4, that was huge for him. Rass was phenomenal. I noticed the Rays are doing a lot better with their little things. Walls, I don't know if you guys noticed, but he went first to third during the IKF bobble in the fifth inning. That was kind of a huge sign for me to say, hey, the Rays are kind of back to what they should be doing. And good for Cedric Mullins to give us some insurance, camp in a big spot, and it turned out to be much needed. And hopefully we can get out some W's on the West Coast, and go Rays. Thanks.
0: All right, you got it, Scott. Thanks so much for the call. And you're right, doing the little things and doing the little things a lot more and doing them well. Taylor Walls, yeah, going from first to third on that one play, as you mentioned, getting the sac fly there to get the Rays on the board in the third inning, taking the extra base, putting the ball in play. The Rays only struck out, what, 6 times today? So that was a good sign. And they got 13 hits to the Red Sox 6. You'd like to see the bullpen do a little bit better there in the eighth inning. Was a kind of a tough go of it there for Cole Sulcer and for Steven Matz, but Casey Legomena did a nice job getting out of it. Garrett Clevenger gave up the home run and the walk, so maybe he is not all the way back. Bottom line, though, is the Rays won the ball game. They're now 40-25 after another sweep of an AL East team. Let's go next to Gio and Brandon. Gio, what's going on?
2: Hey, 3 quick shout-outs. My son's girlfriend flew in from Arkansas to go to the Miami Rays series, and she's declared Richie Palacios as her favorite player. We're converting her into a Rays fan. And then second shout-out is to the Rays. I don't know another baseball team who gives away a Busch Gardens ticket, which is about $100, for the strikeout. So they are at Canes right now getting their free Busch Gardens passes for tomorrow. And thirdly, Drew Rasmussen, how do you, the 1-4 in the lineup, 0-11, 11 strikeouts. I mean, that's Nolan Ryan. That's Sandy Koufax. I've never heard of that. And Brian Anderson was talking about it during the broadcast, too. Thanks for taking my call, bro.
0: You got it, Gio. Yeah, Drew Rasmussen, just unreal today. And who doesn't love a free Busch Gardens ticket? My favorite roller coaster over there, the Montu, by the way. Although there are plenty to go around. I tried the Iron Quasi, but it made my head a little weird because there's no headrest, unfortunately. But I'm not scared of roller coasters anymore, and that is a really cool feature and one that you can win if you come to a Tampa Bay Rays game. The Rays will be back in town for a big homestand starting against the Washington Nationals next Friday. Let's go finally to Brian in Cape Coral. But Brian, you got to make it quick because we need to go to our final break and get you all set for T-Kraz. But how we doing, Brian?
3: On the start, a great win. Drew Rasmussen put up a dominant performance of the gem, despite the bullpen almost giving it away. But once again, the bottom of the lineup carried Cedric Mullen, Taylor Walls, Nick Fuertes, and Yandy got 3 hits. Overall, fantastic clean game from the whole team. Great way to go into the off day for a West Coast swing where we face one of our toughest challenges. So hopefully we take this momentum and ride into a nice series win against the Angels, then our toughest matchup against the Dodgers. But then, Tony, have a good one, man.
0: All right. Thanks very much, Brian. We appreciate it as always. We hope you have a great rest of your day. Let's go to our final break, though, here on the Rays Radio postgame show. And when we come back, we'll get you all set to go for late night with the Rays. Tampa Bay traveling to Anaheim to take on the Los Angeles Angels on Friday. That is coming up right after this on the Rays Baseball Network.
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8: And welcome back to our final segment here on the Rays Radio Postgame Show, everybody. Rays complete the sweep of the Red Sox today, 7-5, the final score. So Tampa Bay now 40-25. Still the best record in the American League, but now they are headed out west for the first time this season. They will have an off day tomorrow, so hopefully they'll get their rest on that cross-country flight and then use the off day to reset even more or perhaps keep this momentum going. They'll take on the Los Angeles Angels on Friday night, though. First pitch at 9:38 p.m. Eastern time, so I'll have the pregame show for you beginning at 9 o'clock. It is expected to be Shane McClanahan for Tampa Bay. The lefty is 6-3 with a 2.85 ERA. And it is still technically TBD for the Angels, but we think it just might be the righty Jack Kochanowicz for the Halos. We will see. Kochanowicz, 2-5, a 6.19 ERA. He has made 13 starts this season, but officially TBD, so it really could be anybody for the Angels, but we know that it should be Shane McClanahan, 6-3 at 2.85 ERA. And again, the pregame show will be at 9 o'clock, and then first pitch with Andy Freed and Neil Solons, Rays and Angels at 9:38, and we hope that you will join us. But that is going to do it for all of us here on the Rays Radio postgame show. Special thanks, as always, to Chris Mathis for all of his help today back at our network studios, plus additional thank yous in store for Andy Freed, Neil Solons, Chris Miller, Becca Carney, Austin Platt, and Tim Rapone. The Drive with T-Kraz is next, so stick around. But my name is Chris Adams-Wall, saying goodnight. We hope you enjoyed the broadcast, everyone, and we will see you again on Friday.
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9: 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A two-run homer! 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
26: There was a wealthy man in Palm Beach who was offering young girls a way to make money. That man was Jeffrey Epstein, and he had set up a system designed to bring him underage girls. Local police and the federal government would investigate and, by their count, find dozens of victims. Epstein would become one of the world's most infamous predators, a man who could have faced decades in prison but served just 13 months in his own wing of a county jail.
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26: Epstein's abuse would span years and cross state lines.
30: New York, Palm Beach, New Mexico, Paris, Virgin Islands, and each one of those residences is an alleged crime scene.
26: 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Truth and Lies, Jeffrey Epstein.
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7: 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Great to have you with us. It's 4:42 on your ride home. We're on right after Rays baseball. Another big Rays win over the Red Sox. Make that a sweep. Rays sweeping the Red Sox today. Great news as they get set to head out west. T-Kraz, Tom Krasnicki with you. Chris Mathis on the other side doing double duty. He produced the Rays game, and now he's on his usual, little antagonistic role of being the executive producer of this hideous program. And, of course, you there. 888-388-0957. That's the phone number if you want to chime in. You want to talk about the Rays and the big win there. We could certainly get into that. We're going to try and get into a couple of different topics, too. We don't have a whole lot of time with which to do it. We are on until 6 o'clock, and then it's the great Rock Riley Show right here on WDAE.
8: There's a show. That's a show.
7: That's a show. It's an abbreviated edition of the show, but that is the show. A lot happening around here. Big Rays win. NBA Finals tonight, Game 4. Knicks and the Spurs from MSG. We get into that. There's a college football betting scandal that I'm going to address, too, before we get out of here at 6 o'clock because it's kind of been weighing on me just a little bit. But how about this Rays team? How about the resilience? Over the weekend, it did not go well down in Miami. They lost 2 of 3. And then the Rays come back home. And as I mentioned the other day, their savior came to their rescue. Yandy Diaz, on the very first pitch the other night, hits it out of the park, the series opener against Boston, and away they go from there. He set the tone. He provided that shot in the arm. And now here we are a couple of days later. Win last night. Win this afternoon behind Drew Rasmussen, who was dominant. And the Rays complete the 3-game sweep. By the way, Yandy, 3 for 5 today with a couple of RBI runs scored. His average, folks, is up to .331. On-base percentage at .404. I mean, he has been incredible. The guy is a hitting machine. He really is. And I know how much I wanted Chandler Simpson at the top of this lineup each and every day. But with his struggles and the bad thumb, and he's hitting .271. You want Yandy Diaz with as many bites at the apple as you can possibly get. He is by far your best hitter, and it's not close. He's one of the best hitters in all of baseball. Forget about this team. He is one of the best hitters in the game, period, at the age of 34. And he keeps getting better with age. The guy is remarkable, and he's having an incredible month of June, hitting well over .400. And he helped set the tone for the Rays in this series. First pitch, home run a couple of nights ago, and away they went. And the Rays carry that momentum forward. They got some clutch performances. The bottom of the lineup did a great job, not only last night, but also this afternoon. The 7-8-9 hitters in the Rays lineup today went 7-for-10. Nick Fortes, Cedric Mullins, and Taylor Walls. Just incredible production from the bottom half of that lineup. Maybe Judy Caminero's not going exactly the way you would want it, and Jonathan Aranda's had some struggles, as we know. So one of the big three is producing, and that's Yadi Diaz, and he's been producing all season long. So when one of the three is hot and the other two not so much, you're going to need production from the other ancillary players. And the Rays have been very fortunate the last two nights, especially last night and again this afternoon, the bottom of the lineup really coming through in a big way. And I want to talk about Nick Fortes, if I could, just for a second. The guy has been steady the entire season. And in this series in particular, he was awesome against the Red Sox. In every conceivable way. Offensively, 4-for-4 today, 2 doubles, scored 3 runs. Defensively, he threw out Keiner Falefa today for stealing third. By the way, what is that guy doing? He steals second, and then he got greedy. Oh, I think I'm going to try and steal third. Boom. No, you're not. Nick Fortes gunned his ass out. Sit down. And then what about the ABS challenges from the other night? Nick Fortes is on it, man. He has a great understanding of the strike zone. The one that was right down the middle a couple of nights ago when Kevin Kelly was on the mound, he's like, what? What? You called it a ball? He's like tapping his helmet like there's no tomorrow. And it ends up getting overturned. So Nick Fortes calling games. He called a great game. You heard Drew Rasmussen on the postgame show with our guy Chris Adams-Wall. He's like, we were on the same page, basically, for every at-bat except one, where I decided to change up the script from what we agreed upon when we were in the dugout. Nick Fortes has done an incredible job. Hunter Fiducia, backup, you know, you can do a lot worse than him. You know, everyone's complaining about the Rays catching situation. Right now, guys, it's good. It's stable. Nick Fortes is that guy. They got him from the Marlins. He's hitting 269. He's been a great outlet for all these pitchers. He does a wonderful job with the ABS challenges. He's thrown out a couple of runners over the last few games. He's getting the job done. And yes, there are two catching prospects waiting in the wings. Nathan Flewelling is a 19-year-old catcher who's on the rise. He's one of the best prospects in the Rays organization. And Caden Bodine, the guy they got in the Boz trade, and that trade looking really good right now for the Rays, because one of the other guys they got in that trade, the pitcher Ferret, was just promoted to AAA Durham because he was dominant at AA Montgomery. But Caden Bodine is the other guy. The Rays got 4 guys in that trade, and all 4 guys are really flourishing in their minor league system. But Caden Bodine's a guy that maybe in another year he might help. He just got promoted to high A. But the Rays do have 2 catching prospects, not to mention like Dominic Keegan's down at AAA Durham. So there appears to be, for the first time in a long while, at least some catching prospects, something to look forward to in the backstop position down at the minors. But right here on the major league level, you got 2 guys who are really getting the job done, with 1 guy in particular really taking the bull by the horns and really providing that experience and tenacity behind the plate, working well with the pitchers. Nick Fortes has been outstanding, and he was great today. Cedric Mullins with that big home run, and the Rays needed all of it because the bullpen, you know, after Drew Rasmussen did what he did, and he was awesome today, more on him coming up in the matter of moments. But the bullpen almost tried to give this game away when the Rays were up, what, 5-0? I got to tell you, man, Steven Matz, I don't know. I don't know what the hell's going on there, Eric.
8: Yeah.
7: Not good. He looks damaged because he got off to such a great start. He was 4-1 with an ERA of less than 4. And then he had the elbow problem, if you guys remember. And then since he came back, from the elbow injury, he has not been the same. The velo is down. There's something going on there. I'm telling you, he's damaged. And the Rays cannot put this guy out there in any situation where the game's on a line. You cannot put him in a high leverage situation. And I know they put him in the bullpen, and Kevin Cash said, well, you know, at some point, maybe he'll go back into the starting rotation. No, he's not. Newsflash. No, he's not. And that makes starting pitching even more of a priority as we get closer to the trade deadline. And we have several weeks to talk about that. But with Griffin Jacks, who had a good start the other day, you know, kind of up and down-ish. McClanahan's been very good. Nick Martinez was very good the other night. Rasmussen dominant. I think the Rays could use another guy, a workhorse type of guy. And to me, that's still the number one priority. Would I like another bat? Sure. But it looks like Johnny DeLuca is going on a rehab assignment very soon. Eric Neander is probably going to join us on Friday after he gave us the forearm shiver last week. Actually, I wasn't here last Friday. But we'll get some more answers on what's going on with some of these injured players. But Johnny DeLuca is about to go on a rehab assignment. So that's good news. The Rays desperately need that guy back to help solidify the outfield situation. I mean, they're counting on a lot of guys out there, or you know, the Austin Slaters of this world and whatnot. But Cedric Mullins really came through in a big way today with a big home run. He's had three home runs in the last week. He's really good defensively. Yeah, the average is still under 200, but he's been a lot better the last several weeks. And that was a big home run today, and the Rays needed every bit of it. 888-388-0957. Text at 82945. A lot of Rays talk between now and 6 o'clock. Would You Rather is coming up in the 5 o'clock hour. Well, ladies and gentlemen, what's going down tonight?
6: 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Yeah.
7: Yes, sir. What's on tonight? 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Here's our guy. He's been at it all afternoon long. Christopher Mathis II.
9: 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So it's awesome. Also on tonight, a big game, Tom, that we're all thinking about here. I know you are. As you should be, the New York Knicks squaring off with the Spurs and New York. It's game four of the NBA Finals, 8:30 tip-off tonight on ABC. 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
7: Nervous and excited at the same time. I think the Spurs may have found something in the last game, and I did not like Victor Wembanyama and what he did to Jalen Brunson. The biggest guy on the floor, the biggest guy, the biggest guy in the NBA. What he did to the smallest guy on the floor, right in front of the officials, and a foul wasn't even called. What a disgrace.
10: This is the biggest disgrace in the history of World Wrestling Federation officiating. Look at that.
7: Look at it. And they had the option of upgrading it to a flagrant. They didn't do it. So I don't think the Knicks are happy. They need Brunson to be better. They're knocking him around. I'm not betting against him. I think Karl Anthony Towns will be better tonight. I think the Knicks win this game tonight. I think it's going to be close. No one's blowing out anybody. I think this will be a very physical knock them out, drag them out type of war tonight at MSG. The real war, unfortunately, probably will take place after the game on the streets of Manhattan. And I don't know what the hell's going on up there. Obviously, there's a reason why I don't live in New York anymore. Having been here like 22 years, it's not what it used to be by any stretch of the imagination, both from a quality of life standpoint, from an environmental standpoint, from a political standpoint. Even though I really don't like to talk about that portion of it, but it is a factor as to why New York has taken such a big hit from so many different levels over the years. But I'm hoping the police presence around the Garden tonight will be sky high after the disgraceful behavior exhibited by the thugs, the Knicks fans, from the other night. And they were all, and if you go back and watch some of the videos, they were assaulting police officers, they were assaulting Spurs fans, and a lot of these thugs were youngsters, like teenagers, like late teens, early 20s, like going after people and attacking people and assaulting people. I was disgraced by it. I was absolutely disgusted by it. And I'm hoping security and the police presence will be amped up around that building and on the streets of Manhattan tonight in order to prevent the absolutely unspeakable, disgraceful behavior that we saw the other night that made its rounds on social media. All right, we're here until 6 o'clock. Your thoughts on everything that's going on here. 888-388-0957. Text at 82945. Would You Rather is coming up in the 5 o'clock hour. We're on the air until 6 o'clock, and then it's Rock Riley gracing the airwaves here. When we come back, the three biggest takeaways from the Rays win today over the Red Sox. We'll get into that next.
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24: What's shaking, fellow sports fans? It's Andy West. Let's look back on this day in sports history, June 10th. We'll start off today in 1996. The Colorado Avalanche capped their first season in Denver by doing something they couldn't do during their 16 seasons as the Quebec Nordiques: win the Stanley Cup. Patrick Roy made 63 saves before defenseman Uwe Krupp scores 431 into the third overtime to give the Avalanche a 1-0 victory against the Florida Panthers at Miami Arena and complete a four-game sweep. Today in 2007 at the French Open Men's Tennis Final, Rafael Nadal wins the title for the third consecutive year, beating Roger Federer. And today in 2023, the UEFA Champions League final in Istanbul. Manchester City beats Inter Milan 1-0 to complete an historic Champions League, Premier League, and FA Cup trifecta.
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27: Gloves are off. I'm playing hardball. It's 4th and 15 and you're looking at a full court press.
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29: Yeah, I mean, staying under 100 pitches, I think, is pretty cool for the swing and miss that we were able to achieve. I feel like a lot of times in my higher strikeout games, the pitch count gets out of hand and the opportunity for seven innings goes out the window. So I'd say, like I said, the relative efficiency to get through seven and generate the swing and miss that we did was really nice.
7: Drew Rasmussen put forth maybe the most dominant pitching performance of the season for your Rays this afternoon. Seven innings, no runs, one walk, two hits, 13 strikeouts, 20 swings and misses over 97 pitches. He got a sixth win, and the Rays got the win as they sweep the Boston Red Sox. Oh, how that great and how good that feels. Good afternoon, Tampa Bay. Welcome back. 5:05 on your ride home. It is The Drive, an abbreviated edition. We came on about 20 minutes ago, right after Rays baseball. We're driven by Moss Nissan, live inside the Rood Air and Water Studios of WDAE. Chris Mathis on the other side. You there? Your calls accepted for the next hour. 888-388-0957. And if Kevin Cash wants to call from the plane, he can do so.
0: As you just said that, I started writing some things down.
7: Well, write it down, Kevin Cash. You can also text in at 82945. Begin your text with DAE, followed by your comments in 140 characters or less so they make their way here. At the bottom of the hour, would you rather? It's going to get spicy. When Chris Mathis has to produce a Rays game and he's got to do Would You Rather, he always comes up with some innovative, if not off-the-wall type of Would You Rather dilemmas or conundrums, if you will. So we'll get into that coming up at 5:30. We're on the air to 6 o'clock, and then Rock Riley will come your way then. So
1: yes, it is.
7: Yes, thank you, Coach. The three biggest takeaways from today's Rays win against the Red Sox. Number one, you just heard from that guy, Drew Rasmussen. 13 strikeouts. He was on it, man. Nick Fortes, obviously his battery mate, absolutely played a factor in that as well. You heard their comments on the post game, but Rass had 20 swings and misses. He's been fantastic. And if you've noticed, guys, and I tweeted this right before we came on because I was looking over some numbers and some things and some trends. The Rays are asking more out of Drew Rasmussen, and they're pushing him a little bit more than they normally would. He has gone seven innings now in three of his last four outings. And in six of his last nine starts, he has thrown 90 or more pitches. He threw 97 today. 20 swings and misses, which means he's on his game. Hitters are having a hard time catching up to his cutter, four-seamer, two-seamer, his breaking ball. So he had command of just about everything going on today. The Red Sox had no chance whatsoever against him. The Red Sox scored, in fact, all five of their runs against the leaky Rays bullpen. But Drew Rasmussen has been fantastic. And yes, the Rays are asking more out of him, and he's delivering. So it's going to be interesting to see how much more they put on Rass's plate as we head on through the summer, through the All-Star break, into August, into September, into the pennant race, and whether or not the Rays decide to add another starting pitcher to the mix, which I think they should via trade, a guy who can be a horse, a guy who can go out there and do exactly what Rasmussen is doing right now, which is give you seven innings, 90-plus pitches, and not have to rely on a bullpen that's been taxed and overworked. So a great performance out of Drew Rasmussen today. He was dominant. That was my first takeaway from today's win. Number two, Nick Fortes. We just talked about him. Four hits today. He tied a career high going 4-for-4, two doubles. He scored three times. His average is up to .269. He threw out Kiner Falefa trying to steal third. That guy stole second, and he should have been content with that. Instead, he got greedy, he tried to steal third, and he got gunned down by Nick Fortes, who had a great series against the Red Sox. The ABS challenges, what he did offensively, throwing out a runner today trying to steal. Nick Fortes was fantastic today and did a great job of catching and working, you know, in tandem with Drew Rasmussen on his incredible day. But Nick Fortes had a career day today, and hopefully that continues. Number three, my third takeaway is Steven Matz is damaged. There's something going on there, guys. Because before the elbow problem, he was pretty good. He was what, 4-1? ERA of little less than 4? And then he was only on the IL, if you remember, for a couple of weeks. And then he came back off the IL, and the first start was okay, not great. And then he completely fell off the table. And the Rays noticed a drop in velocity right after that. And it certainly has shown for a guy like Steven Matz. And then he's gotten lit up a couple of times. You know, the start at Baltimore where they jumped all over him for 5 runs. You know, right out of the gate, never gave the Rays a chance. And then after that, Detroit worked him over. He never got out of the second inning against the Tigers. And then the Rays sent him to the bullpen. And then the game in Miami, the other day on Sunday, he walked 2 guys, gave up 2 runs, one of those earned. And the velo was down. I mean, gosh. Nowadays, if your fastball's topping out a 90, 91, 92, forget about it. These are big league hitters. They will rip you a new one. And his command has been all over the place. So the Rays right now are in a quandary when it comes to Steven Matz. You can't rely on this guy. They've already relegated him to the bullpen. And Kevin Cash said when that happened, oh, you know, this isn't permanent. There's a chance that he might be back in the starting rotation. The hell he will. I don't think so. Under no circumstances. And I like Steven Matz. He's been on the show. He's got a sandwich named after him. That's fantastic. Up on Long Island, where he's from. Can you imagine a sandwich named after me? Well, forget about the jokes. I know a lot of you are probably...
1: T-Krez Crunch, right? The Crunch Sandwich.
7: I don't know.
1: T-Krez Crunch Sandwich.
7: I don't know what that would look like. I don't know what a sandwich named after me would look like, but I'm sure people are going to have their own ideas. So fire away, folks. But you can't rely on this guy. You can only put him in whether you're way up or way down. You cannot put this guy in any high leverage situation, and I'm sure they're going to go back to the drawing board, Kyle Snyder, and they're going to look at his video, they're going to look at his windup and delivery, and it could be a subtle difference between moving him from one side of the pitching rubber to the other, but right now, he's damaged. And I don't think you could run him out there in a meaningful spot until they figure out what's going on, and it might be physical, folks. That's what I'm trying to get at. I think there's something physically wrong, especially... since he came back from the elbow trouble, he hasn't been the same pitcher that he was before that. If you look at his numbers before that, he was pretty good, especially in the month of April. The month of April, he had a 3.76 ERA. The Rays won 4 of his 5 starts in the month of April, and he got 3 wins himself. Not good. There's something going on there, and I do believe it's physical and definitely is mental regarding Steven Matz. So those are my 3 big takeaways from today's game in which your Tampa Bay Rays pulled it off. They beat the Boston Red Sox. They sweep them. And the Rays making history today with that victory over the Red Sox. Can you believe this? The Rays are 12-0 at home against the American League East so far this season. I can't even fathom that. 12-0, undefeated. Against Blue Jays, Yankees, Red Sox, O's. I mean, anytime you're doing that, and I don't think that's sustainable, but you're giving yourself an opportunity to win this division. If you're not losing games at home against divisional rivals. Speaking of at home, the Rays sweeping the Red Sox was the 6th sweep that the Rays have had at home this season. They've swept 6 teams, and it's June the 10th. That's unbelievable. 7 sweeps overall. So, 7 sweeps overall, 6 of them at home. Incredible. We talked about the bottom of the lineup, and the Rays got a lot of production there from Fortes, Mullins, and Walls. They got back to playing small ball, the sacrifice bunts, moving runners along. But those three guys were 7 for 10 today. I mean, you have your 7, 8, 9 guys. We know what the Rays lineup looks like normally. You know, it's not a fearsome unit. Outside of the big three, the Rays kind of need, on occasion now, one of these supporting cast members to come through. And they did that. They did it last night, and they did it today. So that was a great job by the bottom of that Rays lineup. And the Rays scored first today. You know what that means. They usually win. They're now 28-8 when they strike first. Strike first, strike hard. No mercy, sir. I can't hear you. Strike first, strike hard. No mercy, sir.
2: And that was another ridiculously useless movie quote regurgitation from T-Kraz.
3: That guy's an asswipe.
7: Shut up.
3: He's a bum.
7: Oh my gosh. So, great win by the Rays. Great sweep. Rays improved to 24-9 at home. This is exactly what they needed after the debacle in Miami from over the weekend. Losing the last two games of that series. The game on Saturday didn't sit well with me. I mean, they had so many opportunities. Junior Caminero with the bases loaded, striking out to end the game. And then Sunday was not good. Not good. And then they come back home, the friendly confines of the Trop. And lo and behold, they get a last place team in the Red Sox, and they sweep them right out of here. The Red Sox are having a lot of trouble, man, when it comes to scoring runs. They've had some injuries to some guys that has held them back, but listen, that's their problem. I missed the part where that's our problem. And now the Rays head on the road. Another last-place team awaits them. They're going to get on a plane in an hour or two, and they're going to head out to L.A. off day tomorrow. This weekend, you got the Angels in Anaheim for 3. And then early next week, Monday, Tuesday, Wednesday, you're not facing a last place team, I can tell you that. Your Tampa Bay Rays locking horns with a number of ex-Rays on the other side, including the guy who runs the entire show and Andrew Friedman. Rays and the Dodgers next week. Monday night, Tuesday night, and then Wednesday afternoon. I'm looking at the pitching matchups, and Chris Adams-Wall was talking about this. Ooh, yeah, dude. Tuesday? Oof. Drew Rasmussen, who has been really on fire ever since that game against the Angels a couple of starts ago, that was really the aberration, not the norm. Rasmussen has had two very good starts in a row. He went 7 innings against Miami last Friday. 7 innings, no runs, 1 hit, 9 strikeouts. Today, 7 innings, no runs, 2 hits, 13 strikeouts. So in his last two starts, Drew Rasmussen has struck out 22 batters, 14 innings, 3 hits, 1 walk. Dominant, folks. And on Tuesday, the way this is lining up with the Rays being in L.A. against the Dodgers, the Tuesday pitching matchup, Drew Rasmussen, Shohei Ohtani. Give me some of that, dude. And Shohei Ohtani, in case you haven't been paying attention, you've been away a long time, they didn't go up there and tell you. He not only is tearing the cover off the ball as a hitter, but as a pitcher, he has been unhittable. Shohei Ohtani is 6-2 with an ERA of 0.74. I kid you not. You can't even touch this guy. So that's going to be a great pitching matchup on Tuesday when the Rays are in Dodger Stadium. You got McClanahan, Jax, and then undecided this weekend against the Angels with an opportunity, hopefully, to take 2 out of 3. And then when you go to L.A. to take on the Dodgers, Anaheim first, and obviously L.A., whatever, semantics. Nick Martinez in the series opener, and then Rass against Ohtani, and then McClanahan comes back for the series finale on Wednesday afternoon. So those are going to be three epic games out west. Let's go to our phones. Let's talk more about what's going on. I'm not on the phone for 3 hours today because of Rays baseball, but you still got time. 888-388-0957. Brian is in Tampa. Brian, good afternoon. What's going on?
4: Pete Crass, what's up, brother? How you been?
7: Oh, baseball Brian. What's going on,
4: what's
7: man?
4: Up, partner?
7: How you doing?
4: Same thing. Always 100%. You know that.
7: I appreciate you, man.
4: Oh, you know I love you. I just hate the refs, you know, at the Knickerbocker game. But you know what? That's all good today. Listen, let's just keep it to this race thing here. So I see Junior Caminero's been stuck on 30 RBIs for like 2 weeks now. And, you know, one thing, when I see Walls in the lineup, I'm extremely happy because, you know, we need some glue out there. Mullins, I mean, this guy has a tremendous glove out there. He's starting to hit the ball. I mean, looks good. But what scares me is Steven Matz and, you know, some of the bullpen arms.
7: Mm-hmm.
4: So the way I'm looking at this, I think we need to go out there sooner than later and pick up some ball players that can pitch for us. Because, you know, every single year, all we do is just give away everybody for these minor leaguers. When is one of these going to come up and help us? So what do you think, T-Kraz? You think we're going to pick up any middle relief here or maybe a starter that's going to help us out in a big stick? So T-Kraz, real quick, is there any time like you're out and about in the street, you know, doing something where I come see you?
7: Game
4: or something?
7: We'll be out and about pretty soon. We have been a Noble Tavern, but that's going to be on the shelf for a while. But keep listening. We'll let you know. We're going to take the show out and about, and hopefully, Brian, I can get with you.
4: Yeah, definitely. You know I love you. But listen, what you got to say about this, because I think we need some help in the bullpen. Let me know. Bye-bye.
7: Yeah, I appreciate it, Brian. That's baseball, Brian. That guy has been calling me for years. Very knowledgeable when it comes to baseball. Can be a bit brash at times, as Ronnie and I have found out on many occasions, but the passion is there, which I certainly appreciate. And to answer your question, Brian, yes. Yes. I think help is on the way. I think Eric Neander is starting to explore some external options. I think Joe Boyle, being down at Durham, he's been working out of the pen. The velo is up. The command has been a little bit better. I think he could be an option to help out that bullpen. And Craig Kimbrell, I believe, threw the other day. He threw to Johnny DeLuca and Gavin Lux. I think DeLuca hit a home run off of him, by the way, in that little session. But Craig Kimbrell, who they brought over, veteran guy, looked really good and then had the wrist problem. I think he's going to be back. He's eligible to come off the injured list on Friday. So for sure, at some point this weekend against the Angels, Craig Kimbrell will be activated. So that's going to give him an arm. I think Kevin Kelly's been fantastic. You saw the great job he did the other night against Boston, getting out of that mess. Kevin Kelly is back, and he's got that really funky delivery, almost like a semi-sidearm delivery, which can be really, really deceptive against right-handed hitters. But Kelly has been really good. Brian Baker has been a hammer, got another save last night. He's been one of the best closers in baseball over the first half of the season. Look at the numbers. Clevinger today, a little rocky, but I think, you know, he's a guy that the Rays like to lean on. This Cam Boozer, this lefty that the Rays have in a bullpen, I like him. Casey Lugamina, I like him too. You get Kimbrell back with the other guys, I think that bullpen can be okay, steady. I think starting pitching, Brian, and everybody else, the Rays need a horse. Whether it's Sandy Alcantara, you just saw him this past Sunday. He was very good against the Rays. I'm watching him. I'm like, gosh, I want this guy. I don't think Tarek Skubal is realistic because of what it'll cost to get him and you won't be able to re-sign him. I think Joe Ryan might be a sneaky option. Yes, that Joe Ryan that Eric Neander traded to get Nelson Cruz once upon a time.
4: Yeah,
7: not good. But he might be an option. Could he return to the Rays? We got several weeks to find out. I can tell you this, the Rays have the ammunition to make that deal work. They do. The Rays have enough assets down in their minor league system to make a deal and make a splash for at least one guy. 888-388-0957. More of your calls coming up. Manny, Patrick, hold on, hang in there. Also on the way back, Chris Mathis, well, he's got something up his sleeve. Would you rather trade for a starter or a bat? Would you rather?

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4: Oh no, the game has yet to officially begin.
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4: Well, it is not a quiz or a trivia contest, nor is it a test of brute strength or athleticism. At its core, it's just a children's game, and I would wager that some of you here this evening have played Would You Rather at some point.
7: We all make choices in life. It's time to make ours now. It's time for a Would You Rather on your ride home here on a Wednesday on The Drive. And here he is, the executive producer, Christopher Mathis II.
8: All right, talking Rays baseball, of course, coming off of a big win and a series sweep for Kevin Cash and the Rays over the visiting Red Sox. Would you rather have a potential addition to this roster, Tom, for the Rays, of Yordan Alvarez or Sandy Alcantara? Pick one.
7: Well, one of our guys, Ryan Valdez, he texted that one in, big baseball guy. I love Alvarez. The problem with him is, where's he playing? Because he's a first baseman. He plays left field, too. I mean, maybe you could put him in left field, but he's a left-handed bat. I think the Rays need more of a right-handed type of bat. For me, I'm taking Alcantara. And the reason why is just I love what he's done. I love how he's bounced back from the Tommy John surgery. And that first full year after he came back from being off for 1 year, he threw over 170 innings. He threw more innings last year than any of the Rays starting pitchers coming off an elbow surgery. And you saw what he did against the Rays. I mean, if you can't beat that guy, trade for him. He's the guy. I would trade for Sandy Alcantara. I think he would fit in extremely well. Pete Bendix, we talked about this like 1,000 times over the last 3 or 4 weeks. Pete Bendix is down in Miami. Eric Neander knows him. They're good friends. They made deals already. The Nick Fortes deal. You know what? Let's make another deal with them. Do it.
8: All right, let's do it. How about this? Bucks and Rays meshed into one. The ultimate conundrum here that could very well happen this season for the Rays and this upcoming season for your Tampa Bay Buccaneers. But here's the problem, Tom. You have to pick just one. Would you rather see the Tampa Bay Rays throw a no-hitter against the New York Yankees or Baker Mayfield complete every single pass against the Atlanta Falcons against the Falcons either at the game here in Tampa or the game in Atlanta? Ooh. And you talk about Stefanski. I'm thinking about it from that angle too. Kevin Stefanski, the hatred for one another.
7: I mean, you're talking about two far-fetched scenarios. Okay, throwing a no-hitter obviously is very, very rare. And what you're describing Baker Mayfield doing is something that it was also very, very rare. You're talking about completing every pass?
8: Yeah, I am.
7: Like 30 for 30?
8: It could be 17 for 17.
7: I remember Phil Sims. I think this was the Super Bowl. Super Bowl 21. I think he won 22 of 24 against the Broncos. That's about as close as you're going to get to like a perfect game, if you will, as a quarterback. throwing that many passes and completing all but two, 22 of 24. I don't like the Yankees. And I think throwing a no-hitter against them would absolutely delight me to no end. So I'm gonna take a no-hitter against the Yankees.
8: I like it. And moving right along here, would you rather see... Yeah, I would love to see that happen against the Yankees, man. You know what? We all dislike the Yankees, Tom. Nobody here likes the Yankees. If they're listening,
0: New York,
8: yeah.
0: Yankees? The New York Yankees!
8: Or the Red Sox, man. The fans last night at the game, Tom, just so loud. Frustrating. But Tarps Off was in full display. It was fun to watch.
7: Tarps Off was out there, and I heard a Yankees suck chant out of Tarps Off. Was that was today.
8: They did that today and yesterday, Tom.
7: That's terrific.
8: My father-in-law joined Tarps Off yesterday at Tropicana Field. Yeah, he did. He marched over there.
7: No, he did not.
8: He's a Braves fan from Atlanta area. He loved it. He said that it was awesome. It added energy. Like, my wife and her mom, they were all raving about it just in terms of thinking of how it adds to the atmosphere and the energy at the game. So,
7: it was something. I cannot believe your father-in-law took his shirt off and went down the left field corner and joined the top. That's fantastic.
8: It was cool. He asked me to do it. I said that I would only do it if the Rays made the World Series, and I would do it then. But that way there's, you know, some kind of bit for the radio as well.
7: That would be.
8: Yeah, that's the plan. Moving right along, would you rather the Rays sweep the Yankees and the ALCS, or the Bucks beat the Panthers three times in this upcoming season? Maybe they run into each other in the playoffs, Tom.
7: Again.
8: Yeah, which you never know with this division.
7: I'm going with the Rays sweeping the Yankees in the ALCS. Are you kidding me? Do you realize how incredibly embarrassing that would be for the Yankees to get swept by the small market, minimized payroll Tampa Bay Rays at $89 million, where the Yankees are hovering, you know, pushing almost $300 million? They would never hear the end of it from us or from, you know, the Stanky fans up there in the New York metropolitan area. I think that would be unbelievably good. That would taste so good.
8: I would like that as well. There's no doubt about it. Either option is good. Now, here's another. Would you rather see the Rays draft an elite pitcher, a guy who's the alleged next ace if he pans out in the minors and makes it up to the bigs, with the second overall draft pick in this year's MLB draft for the Rays, or finally get their first true great catcher?
7: I am going with the catcher.
8: I do
7: love pitching, but this Vaughn Lackey out of Georgia Tech is phenomenal. And I watched him play once or twice, and I saw some highlights. And from everything that I've read about this guy, from an offensive capability standpoint, what he does defensively, I mean, he could be like a really, really good major league catcher. And the Rays have the second pick, and I know there's a couple of shortstop prospects. I mean, the Rays always go that direction because you pick a shortstop type, whether it's the guy from UCLA or the shortstop from Texas, the high school kid, Emerson. Those guys are really great athletes, and at some point you might move them to center field. That's why a lot of these teams, including the Rays, like to take shortstops, because those guys are naturally athletic. But when catchers, I'm telling you, great catchers are so hard to find. If I'm the Rays, and look, I know they're going to do their extended scouting and everything else, and I'll talk about this with Eric Neander when the time comes, but this Vaughn Lackey guy appears to be like the guy. And I think the Rays should seriously consider him at number two.
8: Let's move right along to the NFL. Todd Bowles and the Tampa Bay Buccaneers. We know the importance of the trenches this year, and it would be exciting for the Bucs if the trenches on both sides are dominant, Tom. And the two guys that come to mind here that can be that dude for this team on either side, Kalijah Kancey.
7: Yes, sir.
8: Tristan Wirfs.
7: Uh-huh.
8: Of the two, who would you rather be at their best for 2026?
7: Tristan Wirfs. And that's easy for me because he's a left tackle. And he plays one of the more all-important positions in the NFL. It's quarterback, left tackle, pass rusher, cover corner. I mean, those are the four premium positions. So I need Tristan Wirfs to be at his best. If I had the choice, it would definitely be Wirfs, because if that happens, the O-line comes together, Baker's protected, you get the run game going, and then you can open up this entire offense.
8: keeping on the defensive side of the ball. What about Kalijah Kansi or Antoine Winfield Jr. playing their best in 2026?
7: Wow, that's a good one.
8: The follow-up.
7: Yeah. I need Antoine Winfield Jr. I think that secondary needs a guy to step forward in a really big way. You know, not a whole lot of people talking about the loss of Jamel Dean. I think that was a very big loss for this team. And he wasn't going to re-sign here anyways. He took a big pay cut. Anytime you take a big pay cut and you ball out, I mean, you're like, you know, sayonara, giving the Iranian salute on the way out the door. So I certainly understand that from his perspective. I know he likes Tampa Bay, but I think the Bucs drafted a couple of corners last year. They want to see Benjamin Morrison step up. They gave Zion McCollum the extension. You got Jacob Parrish. Now you got Keontae Scott back there. But that group, that secondary needs Antoine Winfield Jr. to go back and look like the guy from a couple years ago who had one of the great years you'll ever see a safety have. I'm not asking for that. That's really hard to ask Antoine Winfield Jr. to have that kind of season again. But I need something comparable out of him. So I'm going to pick him. He has to bounce back. He has to have a big year. He's getting paid a lot of money now.
8: Continuing with Would You Rather, we got to have time for this last one, Tom. We know Rock Riley's getting antsy to pop into the studio as we close out the drive here momentarily. Looking at the Bucks schedule, I don't know if you have it in front of you, Tom. If not, I'm going to buy you a second to find it, because this is one of those things where you look at particular matchups and it would be a dream to beat this team. It would be a dream to beat that team. If you're watching the Buccaneers, Tom, in 2026, and you could pick either of these two to happen, would you rather the Bucs beat the Cowboys Thursday night football or the Ravens on the road in week 14? Later in the season, that's the catch there. It's a little later in the season. I know Cowboys NFC, but maybe the catch being later in the season for the Ravens on the road.
7: Well, look, that's an out-of-conference game. I think beating the Cowboys, a conference opponent, on a Thursday night where the Bucks have had trouble on Thursday night, and that's going to be a difficult stretch because you're coming off three home games, you play Green Bay, and then 3 days later, you got to go on the road at Dallas. So that's a tough stretch. If it was me, absolutely, I'm going to take the game at Dallas on a short week. If I had the opportunity to win either of those games, it's Dallas 100% because on a short week, you got to go on the road. You look at the numbers, the road teams do not do well Thursday night football, especially, you know, obviously they all come off a short week unless you're fortunate enough to have the bye the week prior, which is really rare. But I'm going to take Dallas at Dallas Thursday night. I would much rather win that game, hands down.
8: All right. And we all know Jerry Jones is out there somewhere. Settle down just a little
7: bit. Settle down just a little bit.
8: Would You Rather brought to you by Howard Team Home Loans, your hometown home loans MVP at howardteamhomeloans.com.
7: All right. Really great stuff there, Chris Mathis. All right. We got to take a timeout. When we come back, final thoughts, the final drive. We'll try and squeeze in a phone call if we can. Plus, a look ahead. A big show tomorrow with a big in-studio guest. Details next.
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7: Oh, gosh, I love that. 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
23: John Polk was my nemesis. 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
7: The big talk in college football right now surrounds Brendan Sorsby, the Texas Tech quarterback who has a gambling problem. He was found to have betted on his team, Indiana, where he was a backup quarterback a couple of years ago, many, many, many times. So, yes, that is an issue. And in my opinion, Brendan Sorsby shouldn't play college football this season when you bet that much on your own team. Think Pete Rose was betting on his team. It's something that you absolutely, as a college or a professional athlete, look, major college football now is pro sports. Let's be honest, because guys are getting paid now. And the way they have embraced these gambling entities and companies, we should, not be surprised that this sort of thing is happening. But if you're Brendan Sorsby, you've got to understand that, hey, maybe I shouldn't be doing this. Maybe I should be betting on other sports, not on my own team. I think you should punish this kid. I don't think he should be playing college football this year.
6: The Final Drive.
7: 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All right, we don't have enough time to... when are we out there, Chris Mathis?
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7: All right, Manny. I know Manny in Tampa. Manny, you got 30 seconds, buddy. How are you? I appreciate you.
4: Tommy boy, what's up, man? How you doing?
7: Great. Real quick, terrific.
4: I got a question real quick.
7: Yeah.
4: If we lose the race, can we adopt the Mets and talk about the Mets on the radio? Can you do that? I'm a big Mets fan. I know you are too. Can we do that or not?
7: Listen, Manny, I appreciate your passion, and thanks for the phone call. No, we can't do that. No. This is Tampa Bay. And I know there's a lot of transplants here. A lot of people from the Midwest and Northeast here. We know that. But I'm not going to come on here. I don't want to talk about the Mets. The Mets are a disaster. In case you haven't noticed, Manny. A disaster. A poorly constructed team. A poorly run team. Tell you this, dude. They made a run at Eric Neander a couple years ago, but, he didn't want any of that smoke. I know that.
5: Yeah.
7: Why the hell would you want to go up there in that pressure cooker, poorly constructed organization, egomaniac of an owner? No.
5: Uh-oh.
7: I don't think so. All right, tomorrow, ladies and gentlemen, in studio, joining me tomorrow, Bucks edge rusher Yaya Diaby in studio tomorrow with yours truly here on the show. We'll talk to him about his offseason, a big year coming up, about the changes on defense and everything else in between. Yaya Diaby in studio tomorrow among our guests. We look forward to it. Great job, Chris Mathis. Let's go Knicks tonight. That should be a really good game tonight. And we'll talk to you guys tomorrow at 2 o'clock. You're dismissed.
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34: 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Carmine Galante, the feared boss of the Bonanno crime family, lies dead, his cigar still clutched between his teeth.
35: Masked men walked into Joe and Mary's luncheonette in Brooklyn today and gunned down Carmine Galante, a man believed to be the most powerful mafia chieftain in the country.
34: The execution sent shockwaves through the criminal underworld, and set the stage for one of the most pivotal criminal cases in New York City history. From the minds behind the acclaimed television series comes Law and Order: Criminal Justice System. This isn't a scripted drama. These are real stories told by the people who have lived them.
0: My father should have been a dead man.
34: For decades, the mafia had New York City in a stranglehold, with law enforcement seemingly powerless to intervene. But the murder of Carmine Galante marked the beginning of the end. Discover how a group of young prosecutors took on the mafia, and with the help of law enforcement, brought down its most powerful figures. I'm Anasika Nicolazzi. And from Wolf Entertainment and iHeart Podcasts, this is Law & Order Criminal Justice System.
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6: 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That game, it kept you on the seat of your pants. Right before the series, oh, the sky was falling. It's baseball. It's 162. That's what this Rays team is. They're not how they started out, but, boy, they're not as bad as the slide, and they look real good against a Red Sox team that is more than scuffling. How are you? Rays sweep. I've got Reuben Bain Jr. exclusive interview for you here today. I'm going to play that around 6:30. All right, I caught up with Reuben Bain Jr., number one draft pick, the edge rusher out of Miami Hurricanes. At number 15, he fell to the Buccaneers. He could not be happier. I can tell you this. Big smile on his face. He threw out the first pitch at a Rays game two nights ago. I got him, and I'm going to give him to you today. Reuben Bain Jr. exclusively, one-on-one here on the Rock Riley Show on WDAE. We got the big one tonight in the NBA, Stanley Cup, and the Stanley Cup was great last night. My God, that Carolina and Torts leading the Vegas Golden Knights, and that goal by Jordan Staal. So the NHL Stanley Cup has been tremendous. And then the Knicks and Wemby and the Spurs, and there is a lot of interest here in Tampa Bay, because I judge it when I'm walking around and a lot of people talking, either they're formerly from the New York area and they want the Knicks, or they can't stand New York and they want the Knicks to go down. A lot of people come on over to me, said they'd like Wemby, they like the Spurs, they're young, and the whole thing and with the fighting. And I'm going to tell you here, again, I only have an hour, so I got to go real quick, but I'll bring you Reuben Bain Jr. right around 6:30 or so, okay? Reuben Bain Jr. But I'm going to give you, I've been covering sports here in Tampa Bay for over 30 years, and how we act here in Tampa Bay when our teams are playing for a championship. And it's pretty much unlike anywhere else, okay? And I know that New York is the number one market, the biggest city in the United States. So there's more people. There's more chance of yahoos and jagoffs and bad people. And yes, I understand that. But I just got to tell you, from my experience here, if you've been here, you know what I'm talking about. The sports fans here in Tampa Bay know how to act. There's always going to be a bad apple in the bunch. That's how it goes. But man, a video that I saw coming out of New York City after that last game two nights ago, it bothered me. It bothered me. But let's get right to the Rays game. And oh my God, what a game. How about Drew Rasmussen? So the Rays sweep the Boston Red Sox. They win this one 7-5. They were getting a lot of offense today, and it turns out they needed all of it. This one came right down till the end. But Drew Rasmussen was just on today. 13 strikeouts, that's a career high for him. The fastball was rising. Early innings, he was getting the Red Sox to go up, and then they were chasing it, or he was blowing it by him. It was rising. And then he started, boom, breaking them off and getting the sweeper and getting the deuce and getting the slider and getting it down, and they couldn't. And it was on the outside against the righties, righty on righty. And then he went back to that riser again. Drew Rasmussen was so damn good. So damn good. This is one day after Nick Martinez, and they needed him to come through, and he had a hell of a game. You want to talk about efficiency. Now, Drew Rasmussen was so efficient today. Not quite as efficient as Nick Martinez. They're two different pitchers. Rasmussen is more of a power guy. Nick Martinez is throw to contact. Let him hit it. Let the defense do the job. But, I mean, right away today, it was Taylor Walls, sac fly, 1-0. Then Yandy with an infield single. Fortes in, 2-0 Rays. Then Slater, that's a nice pickup. He was all smiles in the clubhouse. Another guy that used to come to Tropicana Field when he was a kid, and he said it's almost unrealistic, surreal that he's here playing for the Tampa Bay Rays, a team that he would watch. He played some travel ball. He played in tournaments. He's played at Tropicana Field before as a kid. And now he is a Ray, and he's bounced around. He's been with a couple of teams. He's got major league experience, but, I mean, it was a nice pickup, and they needed it. Really nice job. He doubled in Taylor Walls, 3-0 Rays. Then Ryan Vallade. How about him? Sacrifice fly. Yandy scores, 4-0 Rays. And then it was Yandy. He singles in, Fortes, 5-0. And, man, Rasmussen was just unbelievable. But never say never in baseball. That's why baseball is such a great game. Rafael from the Red Sox, 3-run ding-dong. It was on a changeup, and it was over the middle. What happened, man? What has happened with Steven Matz? But anyway, Rafael, a 3-run home run for 4 runs in the 8th inning. And then Cedric Mullins. There was a lot of you, and I even was questioning it, you know, earlier. Boy, oh boy, what about this pickup? Is Cedric Mullins, you know, is he? Come on, Cedric Mullins comes through. Cedric Mullins with a 2-run ding-dong, 7-4 Rays, 7-5 is your final. The Rays right now are 12-0 against AL East teams at home. Incredible. The Rays get their 40th win of the year. There's only two teams in the American League that have 40 wins, and that would be the Rays, and that would be the Yankees. So, I can take a breath, man. I'm getting a little bit pumped up here. The Rays now have a day off tomorrow. They need it for the travel day. They're going to go out to the left coast. They're going to the City of Angels, Holly Weird, Tinseltown. Actually, it's Anaheim. You know, it's Cali. It's Southern California. And they're going to take on the Angels for a series starting on Friday. So there's no game tomorrow. And Friday night, the good thing is, usually when they play those left coast games, they're always like 10 o'clock starts. This one is a little bit earlier for you on Friday. So make your plans now. Friday first pitch will be 9:38. Not that bad, but it is a left coast game. Sugar Shane McClanahan is on the hill, 6-3, 2.85 ERA. Now his last game, if you just look at the numbers, loss 4-3. Four runs he gave up. But it was one of those things where, yes, he put the runners on, but he was out, and the reliever gives it up. They come in, but it's charged to him, so it looked a lot worse. Sugar Shane is fine. He feels good. He's throwing on Friday. And then on Saturday night, it'll be a 10:07 start, Griffin Jacks against Jose Siriano. Now, last time out with Griffin Jacks against the Marlins, 5 innings, 3 hits, no earned, 2 base on balls, and 4 Ks. Griffin Jacks has looked better as a starter. Let's face it. He had not come through as a reliever here. I'm still a little, you know, you got to show me more. Start stacking some good wins. You got the stuff, Griffin Jacks. So you start doing that, and I'll feel a lot better about that. But what a game for the Rays today. What a series. They needed it badly. They're in good shape. They were doing it with small ball. And then, of course, Cedric Mullins comes through. Yandy Diaz, I mean, He is legitimate shot AL MVP. He is there. And I got to tell you, being around the clubhouse and seeing him, one of the nicest guys, always got a smile, always pumping iron, always working out, very, very happy. Very, very happy. You know what? If I have some time tomorrow, if not, I'll be on Saturdays. I'm on 9 to noon this week here on the Mighty WDAE, the Flamethrower, 9 to noon, a little bit earlier on Saturdays. I'll have a little more time. I want to discuss, like, as we get closer to this trade deadline now, where the Rays are. Where the Rays are with new ownership. Are they going to make a move? Will it be a bat? Will it be an arm? I say give me more arm. Arm or arms. And I know that's Neander's thing. Give me another arm. And they do have a lot of good prospects. They've done a tremendous job on the farm. Unbelievable. But just a tremendous Rays victory today. All righty. Now, I think Nick Wise is the only show here on WDA. He is Knicks, staying clear of the Knicks. And Spurs, did he do that today? I didn't have a chance today. I know he's been the only show. He doesn't give you any Knicks coverage because we're Tampa Bay sports station. I get it. I'm Bucks. I got Reuben Bain coming up here in just a little bit. So don't go anywhere. That'll be like 6:30. But I got to say, like, I am hearing a lot of people around here in Tampa Bay talk about Knicks and Spurs. And I got to say, what has been happening around Madison Square Garden in Manhattan, it just bothers me to see a husband, a wife, a fan, and they're paying a lot of money, and just because they have a jersey of the opposing team, to get beat up and brutalized and bloodied and damn near worry for their life. It just bothers me. And how that does not happen here. It has not happened. But anyway, to this game tonight, I believe if the Knicks win this game tonight, they win the series. Knicks win, they win it. Spurs win it, hold their ball game. Spurs win it, it may go 7. Spurs got a very good chance. But if the Knicks can win this one tonight and go up 3-1, they are going to win this series. Now, on the Dan Patrick Show, you hear Dan Patrick before. He's right after the Goon Squad, the Pat and Aaron Show here on WDAE. Right before Nick Wise at noon, 9 to noon, the Dan Patrick Show. He had Charles Barkley on today. And Barkley, if he were coaching the Knicks, what Barkley would do to Wemby, what Barkley would do to the Spurs. This is round mound of rebound, who's not round anymore, Charles Barkley. This is today on the Dan Patrick Show on WDAE.
4: That felt kind of old school basketball, game 3, because of the physicality. And I don't know if the Knicks were surprised by the Spurs' physicality. Were you?
5: Well, first of all, the Knicks should stop whining. What the Knicks should do, it's clearly what the Knicks should do, is knock the hell out of Victor Wembanyama at some point, because them two things they did to Jalen Brunson, I didn't like it. I loved it. This is a competition, but you can't let them manhandle your best player. You got to knock the hell out of Victor. Says if you hit Jalen, they hit him twice unnecessarily. I'm surprised the Knicks haven't retaliated. They got to do that because they clearly targeted Jalen. They've targeted him twice. And they were dirty plays both times. And I believe in that stuff, Dan. So if I am the Knicks, early in the game, I knock the hell out of Victor. They should have did it last game because Jalen went toward Victor, but he's too little to intimidate Victor. But that's where Karl Anthony Towns or OG or somebody got to take a flagrant foul on Victor. Like, every time y'all hit Jalen, we're going to knock the hell out of y'all too. That's the way sports are played. One of the reasons I love hockey, shout out to the Hurricanes. I needed that win last night. They believe in justice. If you bother, if you hit one of the great hockey players, they're going to get you.
6: See, I'll tell you what, he does love hockey. He loves the NHL. He's a big fan of the Tampa Bay Lightning. If the Lightning were in, he'd be pulling for the Tampa Bay Lightning. But obviously the Lightning aren't out. They're out. He comes here all the time. A good friend of Lightning head coach John Cooper. And I agree with him. Like, physicality, man. Knock him. Knock him. Old school. Knock him. What Wemby did, that was a flagrant foul. And he didn't get in any. They looked at it, and the referees admitted that they made a mistake, but the league in general is not doing anything to him because they want him in there and whatever. But anyway, that was on the Dan Patrick Show, and that was for tonight's game. But okay, so I'm going to. Owen, by the way, quickly, NHL Stanley Cup. Hell of a game last night. Carolina beat Vegas 5-3. That series is now tied at 2. Jordan Staal with the go-ahead, that falling down shot. You got to give credit to that rookie goalie, Brendan. He saved 18 or 21 shots. Kid's a rookie. So tomorrow, series tied at 2. They'll be in Carolina. John Tortorella, Vegas Golden Knights at Carolina Hurricanes, and they will face off at 8 o'clock. All right, now, I got to say, a lot was made yesterday or 2 days ago, Donald Trump going to the game, no more watch parties in New York, you couldn't have any kind of gatherings outside. You had to go real early. Same, you know, tonight they're keeping the security the same way. Nothing to do with Trump. Trump's not coming tonight. So nothing to do with Trump. And listen, I grew up in North Jersey. I was a national sports reporter on TV back when I was 30 years old. I used to commute in. I would take the train in from North Jersey into Penn Station, cover the Rangers, cover the Knicks. I was a national reporter, so I was doing features. I was doing like 4 features a night, and I would do them for the opposing teams. It wasn't like I was just covering, you know, the Rangers. But I was going into Madison Square Garden, and I would have to take my videotapes, put them under my thing, really worried that I was going to get ripped off. And this was way back in the day, okay? But this is now, 2026. And they had heavy police presence outside, inside, at Madison Square Garden for this last game. And look, I understand there's some hostile environments. Philly, for example. I followed the Buccaneers, covered the Buccaneers when they went to Philly back in the day, and I heard Philly fans screaming about Joe Giravicius and his son, Warwick Dunn's mother who had passed away, yelling out stuff, you're going to die here. I've seen hostile environments, Philly especially. I've seen it. Seen it, listened to it, seen it. But what I saw the other night, where you have fans going to this game, paying $3,000, $4,000, $5,000, $6,000, $7,000 savings, some life savings, some borrowed, this and that. If you're wearing a Spurs jersey, first of all, you should be able to do that, but look, you gotta read the room, okay? But to see, they were trying to light the fire of, and the hair was another group trying to kill a Spurs fan. Another one bloodied. Blood pouring out of his head just because he's a Spurs fan. And some of it was Knicks on Knicks fan. And then I hear, well, they're not really fans. They're hoodlums. No, they're not really New Yorkers. They're in Manhattan. It just really bothered me. It just did. It actually got to a point that I didn't want to watch the video anymore. I couldn't even watch it. It just bothered me so much. There was one Spurs fan, looked like a nice guy, and he was like, please leave me alone. Please, please, please. And they were beating the hell out of him just because the Knicks lost. Just because there's a reason? You know, there no. So now there is no watch parties. Now, I know the mayor he's been at odds with the NYPD and this and that. But my point is, since we are a Tampa Bay sports station and we are here, I started thinking about it. Look, I was at the Lightning Stanley Cup series, the one when they beat the Calgary Flames. This wasn't the COVID one and there was hardly anybody around. You know, there were games where the Lightning lost. There was none of this. Yes, you are going to have somebody with beer muscles. You're going to have somebody that's jawing with another opposing fan, and you have fights. There's been fights at Raymond James Stadium. Yes, yes, but not like what I saw in Madison Square Garden after that game and outside of Madison Square Garden. That hasn't happened here. When the Rays were in the World Series against the Philadelphia Phillies, when the Rays went to Boston for the ALCS, you know, no, Tampa Bay fans do not act like that. When the Buccaneers won 2 Super Bowls, covered them both, you know, when the Buccaneers lost big games or playoff games, you don't see coming outside of Raymond James Stadium fans fearing for their life. We've had boat parades. Okay, oh, they say, well, you say, oh, well, that's on the water. It's very mellow, you know. Still, you don't see this. You don't see this. Tampa Bay, when we've had championships or teams in championships, we don't act like that. It doesn't happen like that. And I know I'm trying not to generalize one big thing, but And even in the past, there's never been the burning and the looting. Like, I don't get that. But that just really bothered me. So I'm hopeful that there isn't anything like that happening tonight. And I just had to get that off and give yourself a bow, man. Tampa Bay sports fans, you know how to act. You've always known how to act. Keep acting the right way. Yeah, you can jaw against an opponent, a fan, another fan from another team. But you've known how to act, and I'm just proud to be a Tampa Bay resident. All right? All right. All right, when we come back, Reuben Bain Jr., exclusive one-on-one. I talk with Reuben Bain Jr. I can tell you that he's different. You know, sometimes it's hard to judge. There is going to be a learning curve. I don't think that he's going to be dominant right away. But I can just tell you, watching him, the way he attacks practice, the word that I get from those inside the building on how he is, and when you're going to hear this interview in our next segment, I can tell you, he was thrown out a first pitch at the Rays game. And the Rays, really cool, the Rays invited 23 Buccaneer rookies. So he didn't have to be there alone. And they were all down on the field. They got down on the field. They had to be down on the field a good hour before. And I was standing right next to all of them. They were having a blast. And Reuben Bain was right there with all of them. And he is just loving how it turned out from him coming. He's a Florida boy. And he went to Miami. And now he's here. And it was a position of need. And he couldn't be happier, and I'm happy to bring you this. So when we come back, some Buccaneer talk and Reuben Bain Jr. exclusively here on the Flamethrower. We are 95.7, 100,000 watts, FM, AM 620. 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
15: Well, we got some NBA tonight. You won't be watching the NBA final. I know I am. It's the Knicks and the Spurs. Spurs won that one. How about that? You saw it. I just told you all about it. What happened outside Madison Square Garden, but inside tonight, 8:30. They're going to tip it off. The Knicks do lead 2-1. Now, you don't have Rays baseball tonight, because, of course, playing that day game today at Tropicana Field. They're going to have a long trip out west, and then they'll start a road trip, and let's see how they can do on the road. They've been very, very good at Tropicana Field. You know that. You got to start. If you want to do a little something, something.

0: something. You want to stay the best in the AL East. You want to stay the best in the American League. Bottom line is you got to start winning on the road. So they'll start that day after tomorrow. There is no game. It's just a big, long travel day tomorrow. And, of course, we do have the NHL Stanley Cup tomorrow. That's been fantastic. But there is no NHL Stanley Cup tonight. You just got that Spurs and Knicks game. That's going to start at 8:30. All right, Buccaneers. Reuben Bain Jr. is coming up here. All right, I had a nice chat with him at Tropicana Field, him throwing out the first pitch. Before I do that, I just want to mention, you know, it's the off season, so you're getting all these polls and these surveys and these predictions. And I just see this morning that CBS Sports has come out with Emeka Ebuka as the under the radar breakout star for 2026. You know what? This does not surprise me at all. When he came into the league last year, when I would talk to him, it did not feel like I was talking to a rookie. It did not feel like I was talking to a 22-year-old. It just didn't. And it's the way he carried himself. You could just see. And I'm like, wow, wow. And he's coming from wide receiver U. There is something about being an Ohio State receiver, all the greats that he learned from. And if you look at it, when he started out last year, his first five games as a rookie with the Buccaneers, he averaged 89 yards. He had five touchdowns in five games. Some were not only calling him the rookie of the year, a possibility of him being MVP, or he was in that hierarchy. It was way too much too early. And the thing about it is I was talking to some guys here with the Bucks and also that played the game. They moved him. When Mike Evans went down, he was playing a couple of different positions. And to not only, you know, it's hard enough to do that when you're a veteran, move you outside, put you in the slot, but also to be in the NFL for the first time. He only had one touchdown after those first five games, but the rest of the season. But believe me, the way he's looked so far, the way he feels and everything, and Baker Mayfield really likes him and knows him, I think Emeka Ebuka is going to have a big, big year. But let's get to the task at hand, and that would be Reuben Bain Jr. Now, Reuben Bain Jr., 15th overall. We all know the deal. He fell to number 15. Buccaneers, nobody in that war room thought that he was going to be there at number 15. And so far, he has impressed. He showed up at one buck in a Sapp jersey, backwards, 99 on the front. He's talked with Warren Sapp throughout. Sapp has known him since he was a kid. And has given him pointers and this and that. He came from University of Miami. He's a Hurricane. He was coached by Jason Taylor. Keontae Scott had said that, man, you know, the reason why he had such good numbers at Miami is because they were double teaming and triple teaming Reuben Bain Jr. He was playing behind him. But the bottom line is he has just looked very, very good. He dominated at rookie minicamp, he and Ted Hurst, and you would expect that. And he hasn't been overwhelmed at all with the veterans and being in these OTAs with everybody. High motor, he attacks every drill. I told you that story. Maybe you didn't hear. One of the coaches was telling us when they had the rookie mini camp and they would have a break and they'd be in these film sessions and a lot of the players just go to their phones. Reuben Bain doesn't even pick up his phone. Now, I got a chance to talk with him at Tropicana Field and he was throwing out the first pitch. And you know what? He had a couple of warm-ups. There were 23 Buccaneer rookies that were all there with him. It was really, really cool to see. They put him up in a suite. But he had the first pitch. It was a little bit high. Maybe a swing and strike. And I caught up with him inside the hallway at Tropicana Field. Here he is, Reuben Bain Jr. All right, I am with the great Reuben Bain. Baseball. Nice job. Congratulations, man. Were you nervous, Reuben?
1: Uh, A little bit, but I done something similar in college, so I had a little bit of experience.
0: I was going to say, even guys that have played, though, still, it's a little bit different. You're warmed up just a little bit?
1: A little bit. I had about four throws, and it was all straight down the middle, straight gas.
0: How cool was that the Rays had you be here? You just got here to throw out the ceremonial first pitch in Tampa Bay. How was that?
1: It's amazing. I feel like, for me, it's like a nice welcoming to Tampa, kind of welcoming my new home, and knowing that I got a good community and the city's kind of welcoming me, not only me, but my teammates as well.
0: How's it been going so far with OTAs?
1: Been going great. The guys be coming in to work each and every day. Pretty much the whole team is there, so I feel like, to me, that's the biggest thing that kind of sticks out in the camaraderie that we have, and I know that everything's going to work out in God's favor.
0: Todd Bowles was saying that some of these guys are not used to the heat. That was not the case for you, though. But did you notice that some of these guys, I mean, they've been working out in different parts of the country, but it's a little different down here.
1: Yeah, kind of. But, you know, we all push through at the end of the day because we all going to come from different environments at the end of the time. We just are going to practice our hardest, play our hardest. So when we go to any kind of different environment, we're ready to play.
0: What's the biggest thing that you've noticed being in an NFL camp, being with an NFL team now?
1: The next play mentality. People don't really dwell on whatever happened in the past. They kind of just be where their feet are. And that's the thing I kind of like been taking in since I've been getting here. Not getting too high, not getting too low, just making sure the next play is up.
0: Any specific veterans that have kind of helped you out at all?
1: Honestly, the whole defensive line is just very welcoming. From A'shaun Robertson, Nacho, Kalijah, Kwan, a lot of the guys that's really coming in, really helping all the rookies, not even just me.
0: All right, last but not least, anything you want to say to the crew, the Buccaneer fans that are listening to this?
1: I'm going to say welcome to the crew, first of all, and it's going to be a great year. It's going to be a great, great, great season, and just get your tickets ready. Get the popcorn ready, get the tickets ready.
0: Awesome, pleasure, and thank you so much, Ruben.
1: Yes, sir, thank you.
0: All right, that is Ruben Bain Jr., the number one draft pick for the Tampa Bay Buccaneers, and I got to tell you, he's had a smile on his face the entire interview. As a matter of fact, he's bombarded now, people wanting pictures, and he couldn't be happier. Thank you very much, Ruben. We'll have more. Don't go anywhere. We are WDAE.
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0: Oh, yeah, back in the air chair. Man, it feels good. You know, I was preempted here for a couple of days. Boy, I felt like I wasn't part of the team, but I am. I'm on the number one team, WDAE. 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We had day baseball. You know what I really liked? It kind of went under the radar because the Rays played last night, and they end up getting that win. They had turned it around, so all the focus was on today. But I just want to give some props to Nick Martinez. Nick Martinez has been such a delight in and around the clubhouse, on the field with these guys. He's a veteran. He lends a veteran presence, and he's efficient. And where would the Rays be without Nick Martinez? He did not go out for the eighth inning last night. He went seven innings, six hits, two Ks, and only 67 pitches. He's so dang efficient. And he did not have a good game. He needed the, before that, he needed a bounce back. He didn't want to have it like, oh, is this Steven Matz? No, just because Matz was a veteran and the Rays picked him up in this offseason, and you think, oh, well, Matz, you know, he's starting to fall off a little bit. His velocity was down. They put him to the bullpen. No, no, they're two different players, two different people. And what I thought was cool, and I was reading Topkins' report in the Times, that he stayed in the dugout, and Kevin Kelly came in, and he was like, there was a lot of F-bombs, and then a lot of high fives. Like, when you go that long, seven strong, and now it's in the hands of a reliever, it's just like the other night, Sugar Shane McClanahan. It wasn't his best outing, but he looked damn good. And then a reliever comes in. He's got a couple of guys on that are charged to him. Those runs come in, and it looks bad with his stat line. But Kelly did it, Brian Baker and everything. But Nick Martinez, I just want to give him some love because we've been talking about the day game today. And again, he has just been so dang good. All right. Like I mentioned, NBA Finals tonight. It's going to start at 7:30. Spurs at the Knicks. Knicks lead 2-1. NYPD came out this afternoon, said there's going to be that same secure zone around Madison Square Garden. Everyone's got to get screened. You got to get there early. They started the screening process at 4 o'clock for a game tonight. And I already went through the whole thing, if you missed it, in the beginning of this show at 6 o'clock on how It got to me, man. I'm a Jersey guy. I'd been there many, many times in the city. I'm not one of these, oh, New York, the greatest city in the world. No, I'm not like that. But I just couldn't stand it. I saw more footage. It was on my feed today. A poor San Antonio Spurs fan just trying to get out of there. So I just hope there's not as many incidents tonight. We'll see what happens. It should be a good game. If the Knicks win tonight, they win the series. They win the series. That's how I see it. Knicks win this one. They got it. And then I can't imagine what's going to happen in the city. But Spurs win it. Whole different ball game. Whole different game. And Wemby and those three young guys and, you know, Karl Anthony Towns and what he's going to do. But anyway, we'll see. But I think the Knicks win tonight, and that's going to be it. And by the way, too, also, halftime, Wu-Tang Clan is going to perform at halftime of this game for tonight. Wu-Tang Clan was formed in Staten Island in the city, 1992. My brother went to China on a trip with Wu-Tang Clan and RZA Stories and all this. Unbelievable. But that's for another day. We're a Tampa Bay sports station, so let's get back to it. And a little bit more. I didn't have a chance to tell you a little bit. So, Reuben Bain Jr., that interview that I just did, that exclusive one-on-one with Reuben Bain Jr., number one draft pick, he fell to the Buccaneers, and they were so happy to get him, the edge rusher. He has been doing everything right, and he had a big smile on his face the entire time I was interviewing him two nights ago at Tropicana Field. It was in the hallway. It was quick, and it was one of those things where you got to do it. Boom. They even started the national anthem. You could hear it on the monitor where we were. It's that VIP section right behind home plate. You walk through there. There's a court. You walk up a couple of steps, and you're in the hallway. And I said to one of the guys from the Bucks, there was 23 rookies. It was really cool. Everybody had their names on their Rays jersey and their Buccaneers number, and they were just loving it. And they walked by me, and I was looking for Reuben Bain Jr., the one guy from the Bucks. I said, hey, I'm looking to get Reuben Bain. It's Rock Riley. How you doing, man? I want to get Reuben. And he goes, he just went by. And I'm like, oh. And so they were all heading up to a suite, and the Rays really took care of these guys. It was neat to see. And he goes, you want to get him right now? And Reuben looked over and came. He walked over to me. and they had given him a Rays hat. He came with a different hat. They gave him a Rays hat. He took it off, and he was just smiling. And I said, Ruben, just a couple of quick minutes here, man. I'm on WDA. Let's do it. And he goes, let's do it. And we did it. But I had to make it short. And again, it was his night throwing out the first pitch. It was their night. They were going up to his suite to watch the game. Now, I know Nick Wise from WDAE tweeted out, like, come on, get off your damn phones. They just showed a shot of all the rookies up there. I got to tell you, I was there at that watching a lot. Most of the time, they were not on their phones, but that was that one time. It's one of those things where, hey, man, that's what the cameras caught. That was the shot you saw on the game, the live game footage. And it's like, oh, they're all on their phones. They really were not all the time. They were having a great time. And I just thought it was so, so neat because 2 years ago. So last year, as you know, the Rays were at Steinbrenner Field. They did not have a home. So they used Steinbrenner Field. Maybe Emeka Buka threw it the first pitch. I wasn't there for that game. Year before was Graham Barton, their center, the first round pick. And I was down on the field, same thing. And they gave Graham Barton a Rays jersey. And he was so big that he didn't, it was too tight. He didn't button it. So he had it open. And he was warming up with Raymond. And he was doing that. And what happened was, I got him in the hallway, same type of thing. He was there with family. Or no, a couple of friends, but that was it. This time there were 23 rookies that all were there with Ruben Bain and the camaraderie. And when you get down close to them, you realize they're 21, 22 years old. They're kids. So it was a really, really good time. Ruben Bain had a smile the entire time. Every fan that would recognize him real quickly, the hallways, he always stops. He signs. He could not be happier. It is a great situation playing in Miami. He's from the state of Florida. He knows Sapp for a long time. This is a great spot for him. And I just, Ruben, thank you very much for taking a few minutes to do that interview with me here on WDAE. All right, that's all the time I got for you today. I'll be back tomorrow, same time, 6 to 7 o'clock, here on the Flamethrower, WDAE.
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18: Hey, you know how the world's kind of in a real scary place right now with the horrible stories we hear about every week? I'm Robert Evans. I'm a journalist, and I cover the international fascist movement. And in 2019, July of that year, I decided to do something a little bit different. Instead of covering horror, I wanted to go look for hope. And I found it in a place you might find kind of unlikely, northeastern Syria. The region I visited is known as Rojava, and when the Western media covers it, they mostly just refer to these people as the Kurds. Since 2013, a loose alliance of revolutionaries over there have been fighting to not just drive back ISIS, but to establish something of a utopia, an egalitarian, feminist, eco-conscious community in a place that previously had known mostly war and terror. In the Women's War, I'll take you to this place, and I'll introduce you to the revolutionaries fighting to build it. 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Follow me as I travel to a land of war and hope, a place trapped on the edge of utopia and oblivion. 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
31: The NBA Finals continues with Game 4 from Madison Square Garden as the Spurs try to even the series against the Knicks. Everything tips off at 8:30 p.m. Eastern Time. An average of 23.8 million viewers watch Game 3 of the NBA Finals on Monday night, the most for a Game 3 of the NBA Finals since 1998. In the NFL, the Chiefs and quarterback Patrick Mahomes agreed to extend his contract by two more years. His deal is now worth $504.75 million. It goes through 2033. Starting in 2027, his average annual salary of $64 million will be the highest for any player in NFL history. Colts wide receiver Alec Pierce could miss parts of training camp and maybe more as he continues to rehab from offseason ankle surgery that he had in March. In baseball, Fernando Tatis Jr. just walked it off for the Padres. They defeated the Reds. They defeated the Reds 5-4, and the Giants topped the Nationals 11-10. I'm Monty Bolaños.
0: One guy is happily divorced. One guy is happily married. One guy gets called daddy by his three beautiful daughters. One guy gets called daddy after a credit card approval. One guy won a state high school basketball championship. One guy only covered a state high school basketball championship. One guy does voiceovers for fast food chains. One guy only eats fast food. Does this seem weird to anybody else?
2: Crazy!
0: Can this sports writer and this sports fan share a radio show without driving each other crazy? 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I'm sitting in for Rob Parker. Here's Kelvin Washington.
3: Ashwood.
20: Ack, ack, a dack. Dack, dack, a ack.
3: Ain't the brother?
21: That's right, ain't the brother. That's right, it is the Odd Couple. Kelvin Washington, Ethan Salam, who's in for Rob. Rob is enjoying a day in New York.
22: I had a glizzy in my mouth.
21: Probably got three of them. No buns, though. No buns, Ephraim. Just straight glizzy.
22: But tight pants.
21: I'm not going to be a part
22: tighter
21: of that
22: pants.
21: Am I lying?
23: He's on a diet.
21: He's on a diet.
23: No
21: so
23: bread.
21: No carbs, no bread, just straight glizzy.
23: Straight glizzy.
21: I'm just telling you what the man is going to be eating. A few glizzies for him. Shout out to Rob. He's 40 years in the business, and one thing we learned about Rob, he mentioned it yesterday, from you got to celebrate life. Let me tell you who don't need an excuse to celebrate himself, Rob Parker.
24: Well, I think we can learn a lot from that.
21: I have been reminded. He reminded me yesterday. We all need to do that more often. Yeah. So shout out to Rob. He's a 40-year in the business. He got a bunch of family and friends. I think he's going to make 20-25 of them enjoying the Mets game. They're going to show some love to him. They got a whole section. They'll put him up on the Jumbotron and whatnot.
24: So he's not going to the Knicks game. He's going to the Mets game.
21: Yeah, he's going to. Yeah.
24: Wow. That's a letdown.
21: Yeah, but he's
24: going all the way to New York to celebrate.
21: You could be right
24: 40
21: there.
24: 40 years of being in the business.
21: Yeah.
24: And you want to go to the Mets?
21: Well, that fits MLB, bro.
24: But
21: because you need to know.
24: But they're. What is
21: baseball ain't going nowhere either. You have plenty of games to catch.
24: It seems odd.
21: Don't rain on his parade, okay?
24: Okay, look, that's right. Hey, man, congratulations, Rob.
21: And he's going to have a bunch of dope hats. I've seen the hat.
24: Enjoy your glizzies. Your bun free glizzies.
21: No bun, straight glizzy. Shout out to Rob. Enjoy
22: it. You got a tissue for me?
21: Welcome on in to the Odd Couple again. It is a worship Wednesday. We got a big show lined up. Not only do we have Ephraim here, we got Mike Hill getting ready to join us.
24: Ooh.
21: Bottom of the hour, our guy. We got two-time NBA champ with the Lakers, Lakers radio analyst Michael Thompson. Let me ask you something, Kelvin Washington. That's how you enter high school radio at the other station. Kelvin, let me ask you something.
24: There's another station?
21: There is another station.
24: Oh.
21: Yeah. Well, no, we're national. That's a local LA station.
24: Oh,
21: yeah,
24: okay.
21: We're national
24: cool,
21: here.
24: Cool, cool.
21: And a whole lot to get to, man. We got some NBA stuff. We got some football stuff. It's going to be a great one. 877-99 on Fox. 877-99 on Fox. Get the number ready. Because like Rob likes to say, we are obviously one of the best, most interactive shows. We want you to be a part of the show. You can hit me up, K-Dub Live, for myself on social. Just straight Ephraim Salam, right?
24: Just Ephraim Salam.
21: Ephraim Salam, hit E on that as well.
24: You can hit me, but I don't hit back. So.
21: Okay, well, don't hit him. Just hit us. You can hit us as well at
24: Couple
21: 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You can see us right now, our pretty mugs. We got, of course, Elijah in here setting us up looking good. So go check out
25: We want to know.
21: We want to know.
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21: Search Odd Couple FSR. You'll find us there. Let's welcome in the Odd Couple crew because we couldn't do this show without them. We have, of course, Brandon filling in for Rob G. Rob G produced the show, but he's, you know, at home taking care of some business. So he'll be, of course, listening in. But Brandon will take care of us here.
24: Black
21: we have Alex on the ones and twos.
26: Alex, you're a hidden talent.
21: Monty Bolaños.
31: Yeah.
21: We'll be getting you your updates. Hey, what's your shirt say?
24: Where's
31: Monty? Yeah.
21: Are you all in? She
24: no,
21: got a
24: no,
21: Jalen
24: no,
21: Brunson
24: no,
21: shirt
24: no,
21: on.
24: No, no, no. Slow down. Slow down. Absolutely not. No.
31: I am all for it.
21: How? I think it's
31: what
21: Jason
31: do you mean
21: Smith.
31: For
21: see
31: it?
21: The hand out Jason.
24: He's
21: Jason
24: never
21: Smith
24: played
21: well
24: for the Clippers.
31: I'm not wearing a jersey. It's okay. I'm not going to wear a Knicks jersey. That's what I can do.
21: That's
31: I'm a Clipper fan. That's
24: weird.
31: Okay. Yeah.
24: I would never wear a Celtics shirt.
31: Well, that's the difference between you and I. I'm more fun than you.
21: And as she likes to say, or you like to say, Everybody's got choices.
24: Everybody's got choices. So she's she made the wrong one.
31: No. Don't hate on the short king.
21: Well, let's see what Brunson. Yeah, hopefully he can return back to kind of his more efficient self. My goodness. And of course, the social media guru Elijah.
1: Never heard of him.
21: Getting a set.
24: Who?
21: You still ain't heard of him? It's been 8 years.
24: Who?
1: Never heard of him.
21: Elijah, I heard of you.
2: I can't see him.
21: Don't do that. Don't do
2: what?
21: That.
2: What? Where is he?
21: Don't do that. He's over there. Don't do that. See what he's like doing with dark people.
2: I can't see
21: him.
2: In
21: the corner.
2: What you mean?
21: No,
2: I didn't make it
24: in the corner.
21: Shame on you. Hit your own racist button.
24: Everybody is sitting under a light but Elijah. He's sitting
2: under. See what I'm saying?
21: Just give me the light. Just give it up.
2: Am I wrong? Can you see Elijah anywhere?
24: I cannot see him.
2: Thank you. Man,
24: shame.
21: Y'all got Brandon over there blushing. Don't do it like that.
24: Brandon's like, what show is this? I did not know.
2: Brandon's not blushing. He was in the sun for an hour. Stop it.
21: Could be. Yo, because like between you and him, because like the vitamin D of the chromosome of the creatine, you if you get it and you eat it with the flax seeds.
24: You need the chi, bro.
21: Those two in there.
24: Do we have time to talk about chlorophyll?
2: Oh,
21: well,
24: that's funny. Yeah.
21: What, M-Drive? Yeah, we might have to have Alex make us
24: I'm just saying.
21: You get turned out on the
24: I got a little turned out on it. I got a little turned out on it.
21: All right. We'll get to that. We got a lot to get to on the show. Let's start it off with this. Game four, NBA Finals. President Trump not in the building. So maybe, just maybe, the mojo is back for the Knicks. Maybe you got fans right there. I think it's on 3rd Street, if I'm not mistaken, 7th Street, one of the streets out there to get to be right back out. Obviously, all of that got nixed because of President Trump being in the building. And hopefully they can get back to form. If you are the Knicks, that's what you're waiting on. And I said this yesterday to Rob. I think the Knicks, president there, the entire city of New York going crazy. I mean, they're going crazy. All the celebrity role. I mean, just it's all of that. And I said this to you. You called in yesterday. I felt like the Knicks, surprisingly, were the tense team, the tight team. They felt all that pressure. Yep. The whole city there, biggest city in America, hadn't won in since 73, hadn't been in it since 99. I thought the veteran squad felt it. I thought the younger team was like, hey, we ain't got nothing to lose. Let's go ball out. But here's going to be the key for me, Ephraim, tonight, what I'm looking for. I'm looking for the return of the 13-game winning streak cat. Mm. Can Karl Anthony Towns, AP be out for him? When they went on a 13-game winning streak, a large portion of that was when Cat, they said, less hero ball from Jalen. Jalen, we got the perfect role for you. Be a part of the flow. Get some shots. Do what you do. Close this thing.
24: Okay.
21: Mariano Rivera this thing. Come on in. What you want? Some walkout music you want? We're going to close this thing on out, and that's what we need you to do. Obviously, you can make some big shots here. That's what you do. You're our best scorer. But right now, you're shooting 37%. You're inefficient. They've got big wings all over the place, body checking you, making it difficult for you. And that's okay because we built the team for reasons like situations like this.
24: Right.
21: And I credit Mike Brown for shifting. Something he said 2 days ago. Mike Brown said, what I had to do as a coach was adjust. And when it wasn't working, adjust. And he said, I don't try to make the team fit to what I'm doing. I adjust the game plan to my players. I thought that was responsible. His point was, we're egoless. I'm trying to find what's working, and he found it. 13-game winning streak, average margin before the finals, 24 points a game. They have been in a good groove, sharing the ball, moving the ball, putting Cat at that high post. Karl Anthony Towns, 20-plus points, 12-plus rebounds when they've won. Ephraim, Karl Anthony Towns can't get 10 shots the whole game.
24: Okay.
21: Right. Only 10 shots.
24: You're right.
21: So for me, you have to get back to that. Mike Brown said they're going to. He said, I have to make it a point to get in the ball. And here's what I'm going to ask for the big fella. God forbid once, you and I, around the same age, can we ever have a dude call for the ball? Can we ever have a dude say, hey, I got this. I'm open, got a little guy on me, and I want to dominate. So for me, Ephraim, quick last point, is in order what I want to see the Knicks, in order for them to get back to winning ways, it has to be where Karl Anthony Towns is the focal point. They're passing through him. Look at these numbers. He's shooting 56%. He's shooting 46 from three. That guy has to have the ball. So to me, that's where the offense is run through. Get back on track. We were under pressure. We felt it. We raised our hands. We admit it. And get back to our plan performing better.
24: This is what I'll tell you. Everyone was saying, including myself, Karl Anthony Towns has been amazing.
21: Mm-hmm.
24: Since the third game of the Atlanta series. He's been amazing. He's been great in every series, every game. Mike Brown did something, took some of the pressure off Brunson and ran the offense through Karl Anthony Towns. And they benefited greatly for mm-hmm. it. to the tune of looking like one of the best teams in the playoffs, especially this playoffs. What were the rumblings before game three?
21: I don't want to believe you.
24: Listen to what I'm saying. We're all human beings.
21: Mm-hmm.
24: We all expect things from us, especially if we've ascended to greatness.
21: Yep.
24: If Karl Anthony Towns, people were saying if the series ended today, Karl Anthony Towns would be the finals MVP.
21: Mm-hmm.
24: And I agree with that. He played like that. Right? Jalen Brunson is the face of that team. Jalen Brunson, who has been the topic of small guards can't lead a team to the promised land and be the finals MVP and win a finals. That's out there. That's been talked about. Draymond, like, yep. it's just not one person.
21: Mm-hmm.
24: Kendrick Perkins, the whole nine yards. People are talking about this. Jalen Brunson hears this. Jalen Brunson understands what's going on. Jalen Brunson came out and had a game we haven't seen. His plus or minus was minus 7. Karl Anthony Towns was still plus 11.
21: Mm-hmm.
24: Meaning his minutes on the floor were more productive than Jalen. Jalen finally got into the 30s in scoring, but it shot 28 times?
21: He's right now, I think it's 82 points in the games on 81 shots.
24: So subconsciously, whether he's like, I'm going out and subconsciously, he understands from a human standpoint mm-hmm. what people are saying. Guess who can't pass the ball to himself? Karl Anthony Towns cannot pass the ball to himself. Right? Jalen Brunson's usage rate, you can demand all you want. I can look you off. I can take my shot. I can drive to the court. We saw the Knicks play uncharacteristic basketball in game three. That's all I'm saying. All I'm saying is Jalen Brunson went out, in my opinion, to prove to people why he's the MVP. He went out to try to win the MVP in a game that they thought that they were going to win. So now you have a game four for the sweep. And if you go out there and ball again, they give it to you.
21: Mm.
24: But if Karl Anthony Towns, if it runs through him and say he has a triple double
21: right.
24: and you guys win that game, brother, it don't matter what you do in the last game. I'm not saying I know that,
21: mm-hmm.
24: but that's what it looked like when I was watching.
21: Here's my pushback to that. I get the sentiment because that's when was the talk.
24: Did you see that?
21: That was the talk.
24: No, I'm not. Don't worry about the talk.
21: But here's what I saw.
24: Yes.
21: I really mean this.
24: Okay.
21: I saw a guy who has Napoleon syndrome, I would imagine at times because he's too small, not athletic enough. And a guy who the tallest human being on earth pushed him down and sunned him.
24: I saw
21: Stephon Castle bulldoze him.
24: Yeah, okay.
21: And I saw Jalen Brunson getting pushed over a couple of times, say, I'm about to show y'all I'm that guy. I'm built for this. I'm tough and I can do this. Not trying to be MVP.
24: Semantics.
21: But I don't think it was the mindset of MVP. I think it was more so I'm not going to let y'all disrespect me.
24: Any way you take a player out of their mindset that has been helping them win. Right?
21: It's a win for the Spurs.
24: I don't
21: disagree with that.
24: So whether he's trying to capture the voters in the MVP, whether he's trying to prove a point to the other team, both of those are wrong. And both of those have the same outcome.
21: One is more malicious, though. One is more
24: hey man, you can pick.
21: Detrimental to the team. I'm doing this for me.
24: Okay, so if they push him down again this game, is he going to do it?
21: If they push him down, if it's Wemby specifically, we got to scrap.
24: It doesn't matter.
21: Because Wemby can give.
24: If he feels like that again, if Stephon Castle runs through his chest again.
21: I'm going to tell you why I say no. Why I don't think he'll do that.
24: Okay, well, talk to him.
21: If they run into him or whatever, they elbow, if they try to rough him up and tough him up, I'll tell you that after this.
24: Huh?
21: That is the Odd Couple on a Worship Wednesday. Ephraim is in for Rob on this Worship Wednesday. Still a lot to get to. We got Mike Hill joining us in just a little bit. Looking forward to that as well. All right, if you want to jump into it, we'll maybe take a couple calls, 877-99 on Fox, 877-99 on Fox. We'll take some calls on this. It is the Odd Couple on a Worship Wednesday, Fox Sports Radio. But, Ephraim, we got to tell them all about M-Drive.
24: When M-Drive first came to me, I'll be honest.
21: What'd you say?
24: I never heard of it.
21: And I had neither, to be honest with you. But then, of course, I started to pay attention, and I was really paying attention to what was going on in my body.
24: Same. After 40 energy drops, weight won't move, the gym stops giving back what you put in.
21: And you know what happens, right? You think it's you.
24: 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It's testosterone. It declines after 40, and it takes everything with it.
21: So what they did was built M-Drive, and M-Drive is built exactly for that. 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We're going to have Alex make us a little concoction.
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0: I can't stand one.
1: Yo, you know what I realized, Brandon?
0: What?
1: We're never going to be able to just say things ever again.
0: No.
1: Like, I'm over here having a serious conversation.
0: I guess it was serious.
1: A health conversation.
0: I guess it was serious.
1: And I'm over here looking, I ain't going to say repeat it.
0: Right, exactly.
1: And then he's like, pause.
0: I'm like, pause, bro.
1: And I'm like, I can't even
0: focus on the rest of it because that was just out of control.
1: Yeah, we've gotten carried away. And I'm guilty of it too. Alex knows this. We will all be over here. I'll be like, I'm whispering to my Alex, pause that. It is the Odd Couple, Kelvin Washington, Ephraim Salamin on this Worship Wednesday. 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And I was supposed to relay a message to you. George Reister, shout out to George Reister, friend of the show. I was just with him, and he told me, he said, Ephraim might be like, yo, man, you know, why tell George he's supposed to call me?
0: George, he ghosted me.
1: Yeah, and he said, my bad, but I'm going to call you.
0: Man, please. We're trying to do business.
1: Yeah.
0: George begged me to come over and do business.
1: Okay.
0: And so when I'm trying to close the business up, I don't know where George is.
1: ABC'd it. Always be closing. You trying to close.
0: I always be closing.
1: George? Come on, bro.
0: I don't know what's going
1: on.
0: Don't call him.
1: Don't call him now, though. Because
0: I'm calling. Yeah,
1: it was a pool party.
0: He was festivities having a good time.
1: Yeah, it was a good time. All the kids' last day of school, so they were kind enough to host a big old huge pool party.
0: Somebody call George?
1: We could have George call in. That'd be funny. You want to do that maybe next hour?
0: Yes, we're gonna do that next hour.
1: We got Mike Hill coming. Maybe put him on the spot. Or last hour, Michael Thompson. We don't have anybody.
0: We'll do George last hour.
1: We'll do last. All right, we'll call him out. Call him out about that. Monty, you calling him? Monty's calling him.
0: Tell him we calling him in the 7 o'clock. No, six o'clock hour.
1: 9 o'clock on the East. All right, let's get to this. You asked me something about Brunson. You said, and I'm going to make sure I'm asking it correctly. You were saying, what if the Spurs kind of bump him around and get him, kind of get him ticked off again?
0: According to why you think he did what he did.
1: I think the thing I love about him is that he is measured enough. He, two-time collegiate champion, very wise guy, dad been through it, Rick Brunson, but in the league. And I think he's the type to be like, that's on me. I got carried away. Let me not take it personally. I got 11 other guys depending on me. There are other guys. I'll be right there with you. You know what I mean? Like, I know he's going to get fired up. He's going to get going. He's, you know, maybe Edwards because he wants to prove it to you. Luka would be like that. I think Jalen Brunson, not that he's going to take, he's still going to get shots up. That's what he does. He's a scorer. But I don't think he'll take it as personally, like, I have to attack you, even take bad shots. That's just me.
0: I know Rick Brunson had a thing or two to say.
1: Yeah, like, come on, son.
0: I know Rick was like, hey, man, they probably watched the film about five or six times already. It stuck out, and it was odd, because we know.

0: You watched
1: the game, and I'm like, what's happening right now?
0: You also watched him in college.
1: I did.
0: He was never that kind of guy.
1: No,
0: he was just very.
1: Josh Hart was the guy.
0: And in fact,
1: DiVincenzo was the guy.
0: By the way, I remember watching him call. Who?
1: This is crazy.
0: I'm like, this dude is nice.
1: He mixed.
0: Yeah, he is. By the way, he is.
1: Can't handle hairline like that.
0: Somebody lied in the.
1: You got just look
0: 23 and me.
1: I'm Irish and British.
0: I'm French and something else.
1: Yeah. Everybody's something.
0: Well, allegedly,
1: but he got a brother.
0: I don't know, Monty, if I believe him 23 and me. Well, black people, I think they were just lying to us.
1: It was like they
0: because they know we can't trace our history. A lot of us
1: things
0: at
1: dark, throwing darts at
0: like
1: Scandinavian,
0: and
1: we're gonna do some region in Africa and Scandinavia,
0: and you're Ghanaian. Ghanaian and Irish.
1: I'm Nigerian, Ghanaian, and Irish.
0: It's just making stuff up.
1: Say what now? Okay.
0: I know good and well, but I can't believe I was so. I don't even want to talk about that. I was mad. I'm like, I don't trust none of this for black people. We don't know.
1: We don't know. No one knows.
0: My name is supposed to be not Washington. Have to get all deep. All right, Mike Hill on the other side. And I got to ask Mike Hill something. You were looking at it because we both got the same TVs. I saw you look at something and I want to ask Mike Hill about what's happening in New York.
1: Okay.
0: Mike Hill, New York, Knick fan, spent time, obviously, born in New York. I think he left Alabama, but New York is home in his mind. We'll talk to him in just
1: Bessemer.
0: A little bit. That's Bessemer. Allo, right. That's right. Monty. Right now, Monty Bolognese. What?
2: Thank you so much. I did text Georgie. I said, hey, the Odd Couple's going to call you because Calvin said you're talking smack about Ephraim. That's accurate, right?
0: You know how you stick to sports. You're not coming to news with me,
1: man,
0: Monty.
1: She's going
0: to
1: have somebody fight.
0: Yeah, they're going to have we're not going to have you with it. We're trying to have some integrity and accuracy in news.
1: Can you text him and say Ephraim said you've been ghosting him?
2: I'll say that. Yes. I did put laughing emoji, okay. So he knows it's lighthearted.
0: He knows.
1: He ghosted me on business deals.
2: I'm going to say ghost it. Why right. you be ghosting people?
0: Yeah. That works.
2: I'm going to say why you be ghosting. Guys, NBA Finals game is going to start in about an hour. Spurs trying to even the series from Madison Square Garden. But the good news is the tickets went way down on the secondary market. So instead of like 10,000, 11,000, 12,000, 3,700.
0: Oh, okay.
2: According to Bleacher Report, about 3,700, $2,000 to get your foot in.
0: That dump truck worker, that UPS driver, that's crazy. They can't afford it.
1: Are we having a watch party out front again?
0: That's all that matters.
2: It's only 1,000 people. So there is a watch party, but it's being controlled by the NYPD. So my understanding is 1,000 people can go.
0: Well, we might get Mike Hill in there a moment. I'll explain why that is. Yeah. They're acting a fool, Ephraim.
2: A little bit. They sure did. They sure did.
0: Here I am, you know, all in like you with the T-shirt.
2: Right? We in. Listen, a lot of people are in. We in.
1: This
2: a lot of people are in. Hold on, Ephraim. An average of 23.8 million viewers watched Game 3 of the NBA Finals.
0: 18 of it is
1: football
0: New York.
1: Numbers.
2: Yeah, the most for a Game 3 since 1998.
0: Okay.
1: Regular season Browns, Carolina numbers.
0: Can you compare apples to apples, sir?
1: I'm just saying. It's true.
0: And you ain't even football. Yeah, I know you play the NFL, but you like basketball.
1: I do. I love basketball.
0: So, All right, then.
2: Quickly here, guys, in NFL news, Patrick Mahomes is going to make a lot of money. No shocker there. He and the Chiefs have extended his contract by 2 years. So his deal now is $504.75 million. And in 2027, his average annual salary is going to be $64 million, the most for any player in NFL history. So congrats to you, Patrick Mahomes. In baseball, guys, Phillies lead the Blue Jays right now 1-0 top of the second inning. Max Scherzer has reached 3,500 strikeouts, 11th pitcher to do so. Back to you guys.
0: Hall of Fame, right?
1: Oh, yeah.
2: Absolutely.
0: First ballot?
1: Yeah, the other 10 guys are in the Hall of Fame, too.
0: First ballot?
1: Yeah.
2: He should be.
1: Yeah,
0: all right.
1: Of course.
0: There we have it. Monty, thank you. Yes. Odd Couple. Rob is out. We got Ephraim in, Kelvin Washington on this Worship Wednesday, joined by our guy, Mike Hill, Fox Sports 1 host, New York Knicks super fan. Go, New York. Go, yep. New York. Go. What up, Mike?
3: Game time, baby. I'm game mode. I'm focused right now, man.
0: Get out of here.
3: Everything like that. I'm focused, man.
0: And he acting like Jamie Foxx in the
3: win situation for my Knicks tonight. Why y'all bothering me right now? What's up, fellas?
0: hey, all right. We got to start here. We can get to the X's and O's and what you saw in game three or what you saw through the first three games. But I got to ask you this. Can you tell the Knicks fans to relax? Why are they beating up people walking around with Spurs jersey on? Mike?
3: I mean, you know what? There's fans and there are fanatics, man. Then they're just damn fools. And the people that did that the other night are just damn fools. There's no place in sports or anywhere in society for anything like that, man. Like, I understand you.

0: love your team. You ride for your team. I die for my team. I'll go to bat for my team. But I'm not catching a case for my team. I'm not catching felonies for my team, man. That is not showing your loyalty to a team because somebody's wearing a Spurs jersey. How would you like it if you went down to San Antonio and a group of San Antonio Spurs start beating the hell out of you? That's no way to conduct yourself, man. Let's just go out there, win. I know the city's going to be crazy if they do win this championship. It's been a long time. I can understand the angst. I can understand anxiety or whatever, man. But let's have fun and enjoy the Knicks having this remarkable season and not destroy because a couple of fans, a couple of stupid idiots out there are doing dumb things.
1: They well can't said, do brother. It. It's well not said. A couple. It's thousands of people just out of control.
0: Yeah, well, you know, they got 8-9 million people in New York, and most of them are New York fans, man. So, you know, look, I understand. They are. It's dumb. You know, I agree with you, man. And like I said, it's like 20 of them got arrested, and there's maybe hundreds of tens of thousands of people down there trying to enjoy themselves. And then you get a group of just rowdy, stupid, ignorant fools that just want to cause trouble and just want to show their allegiance for the orange and blue. They're the main ones that are screaming at Jalen Brunson for having a bad game in game three or whatever or whatnot, but they want to beat up a Spurs fan who wearing a Victor Wembanyama jersey walking down the street supporting and celebrating his team in a big win. Now, am I going to be somebody that's a Spurs fan, and am I going to walk through a crowd of Knicks fans? No, probably not. Just like Raider Nation, I understand. They do certain things like that in certain stadiums, but once again, there is no place, not just in sports, but in society for something like that. So people just got to be cool and stop doing ignorant stuff.
1: The bad thing about it is, win or lose the finals, the Knicks fans,
2: New York is going to get tore up.
1: It's going to be a problem.
2: one way
1: we already know. Win or lose, it's a wrap. Okay?
0: Yeah.
1: Let's move on. Mike, being a Knicks fan, what did you see? What did you see different from the Knicks in the previous 13 games to what they showed up with in game three of the finals?
0: I saw a totally different team, man. It seemed like in the beginning, and I know Spurs have thrown the first punch in the first couple of games of the series, first two games of the series, and the Knicks were able to come back. I saw a Knicks team that felt like they could do the same thing in game three. I saw a Knicks team that seemed like they were more overwhelmed by the hype and the crowd than the young Spurs were in that first game. I also saw a Knicks team that on offense did not do the things that they have become accustomed to over the last 13 games that moved that ball so well. I saw Jalen Brunson dribbling the ball for 18 seconds and then trying to get a shot off over two defenders, trying to create some of this stuff. I saw Jalen Brunson. I put game three, and I love Jalen. Don't get me wrong. He is not having a series that he needs to have to try and lead his team to his first championship in over 50 years. I saw Jalen Brunson in my mind seeming like, okay, I have not had the first two games. I want to win the MVP of this championship.
1: Speak on it, Mike.
0: Do MVP things. And that is not what is going to help this team win. This offense has to run the ball, hopefully through Karl Anthony Towns, get him a little bit more involved. The fact that he had an off game and Jalen Brunson was shooting bricks and throwing the ball up the way he was and dribbling as much lets you know that the offense wasn't in sync. Therefore, other players like Mikal Bridges couldn't do his thing offensively. Deuce McBride, who hasn't had a great game so far in these finals, wasn't able to get off. You know, even Landry Shamet in his open threes, where it's not knocking out. When the ball is moving around the perimeter like it has been for the Knicks in those previous 13 games, that offense seems unstoppable. And then on the defensive end of things, man, they just weren't getting around screens. They weren't fighting through the screens like they usually do, man. I didn't see anything from Mikal Bridges. And I'm not trying to put everything on him, but I understand he got two early fouls in that game in game three. But I didn't see anything on the offensive end, and I damn sure didn't see anything on the defensive end. That has got to stop. He and OG Anunoby, I've said this from the beginning, are the keys to the Knicks winning this series. We know Cat's going to get his eventually. We know Jalen's going to get his and show up when he needs to. But those two guys, when they play well, and Josh continues to play and be the heart and soul of this team, the Knicks can win this championship. But those two got to show up. OG showed them in game three. Mikal Bridges did not.
2: Let me go here. Of course, Mike Hill.
1: I love that take. I love that take.
2: I ain't like it.
1: Kelvin didn't like that.
2: Did you text him? No, I ain't texting nothing.
1: We argued about
2: that.
1: Mike
2: knows what he's doing.
1: Okay? We argued. I said, well, I didn't feel like rehashing it, but you said a point of him about that MVP love and maybe Jalen was feeling some type of way. I don't want to buy it. I just don't think he's that type of guy. Mm-hmm. I thought it was more personal because they were throwing him all over the daggone court, and he just was like, I'm gonna prove it to them. Let me go here. Mike Hill on with the Odd Couple, Kelvin Washington, Ephraim Salaam in for Rob on this Worship Wednesday. I'm going to go to the other side of this, and this is with the Spurs. you've been covering hoops, watching hoops your whole life like us. I don't know if I can think of, and the Thunder would be the only answer if I had to think of somebody, a team this young that is almost this young and dumb and believe they can win it. Like, technically, you're like, no way, you're not supposed to win this. But they're 22, 21, 20 when you're looking at their best players. Obviously, De'Aaron Fox at 28. But this young squad has the nerve to be in the finals and making it a series. Have you seen anything quite like this?
0: No. I mean, you brought the Thunder from last year being a young team, and they had that togetherness. And it was almost like, hey, we're in Oklahoma City. We have nothing else to do. We might as well be friends and family and
1: right.
0: do everything on the basketball court and win a championship.
1: But the difference real quick, Mike, the difference real quick is that SGA at that time was like 26, 27. You had Hardenstein who was starting. He's 28. Like, they had at least some guys that were your best players older. Your best player is 22 and Wimby, first playoff go.
0: Yeah, and most of their best players are under 25 years old. You're talking about what Dylan Harper's been able to do. You're talking about what you talk about Wimby. You talk about all the players that are really stepping up right now for that basketball team. Of course, you talk about Stephon Castle, man, who's been unbelievable in this series on both ends of the court. You talk about that core three right there alone, man, has been incredible. And like you said, they're not afraid, man. I don't see any fear in their eyes. And Ephraim can speak on this more so than anything as a former athlete, man. There is an intangible, man, that comes along with being an athlete. You can have all the skill set in the world, man, but if you don't have that heart to go along with it, man, you're not going to be the great player that you can be. These guys, that core group of guys, they have the heart and they got a nastiness to them and they got a will. The fact that Stephon Castle says, I expect in his second season, I expect to win the next three. I expect, even after they beat us the first two games at home, I expect us to come in there and win four straight. That is what you want to hear out of players like that. Even though Wimby has done some, some kind of dirty stuff here and there, like marginal stuff or whatever, throwing Jalen Brunson, I like the nastiness that he has that he plays with. I would like to see the Knicks come out with that same kind of fire, that same kind of energy, that same kind of heart, that same kind of fight tonight to protect their home court. Because, once again, win up the last game, I believe he's going to win the series. So, yeah, to answer the question, Kevin, I have not seen anybody or any team this young play this well with this type of tenacity, with this type of focus, with this type of attitude. And, man, look, if the Knicks don't get it this year, if this Spurs team and this core sticks together, it's going to be a long time for anybody can say that they're going to have a run in the NBA because it's the Spurs era, man. As long as they stay healthy and they stay together and don't go off and create
1: Yeah. Right. Yeah. We're gonna end it here, big dog.
2: Appreciate
1: your phone
2: you,
1: starting
2: Mike.
1: To break up a little bit at the end, but hey, we got you, man. We appreciate it. I know for you it's go New York, go New York, go. We'll have to wait and see about an hour away from tip off of game four.
2: That
1: appreciate
2: boy,
1: you.
2: That boy from Bessemer, Alabama. He don't know nothing about no Knicks.
1: He still reps in New York.
2: I know. Love Mike Hill, man.
1: Oh, yeah. Great brother. Great
2: Been
1: brother.
2: A co-host of mine for many years. Known him as a colleague for a long time.
1: Yep. Shout out to Mike. Great dude, man. Any quick point from anything he said you want to jump on?
2: No, but it made me aware that I wasn't on the wrong page.
1: No, I don't think
2: what I saw, which was counter to what the Knicks have become. Mm-hmm. That's why it stuck out. I'm like, oh, what's happening? So as I'm watching him dribble the shot clock out and taking these shots, I'm like, well, he's open. There's no ball movement. No one's cutting. The cat is just standing there. Mm-hmm. And I'm like, oh, this doesn't bode. They played directly into the hands of the San Antonio Spurs.
1: Cat has to get 15 to 20 shots. Cat has to be the MVP of this finals.
2: They can't guard him. Nobody can guard him.
1: He's too versatile. Get to the hole, mid-range, jump hook, dunk, free throws, three-pointers. He has to be aggressive. It can't just be, well, I look kind of low. This is the finals. Give you a Tuesday night in January.
2: They lose this game, brother.
1: Exactly. So I expect him to come out and show out tonight, man. He's got to give me around 24 and 14, that kind of game from him. Really good defense. Wimby's going to get numbers, but make it hard on him. That's what I expect to see. But this is going to be a good one. And last point real quick. Ephraim, I don't know if I've ever seen Stone Cold killers that are 20,
2: man.
1: 21. I mean, Stephon Castle is like a 7-year veteran the way he plays and doesn't care and checks people 94 feet, talks smack, runs over Brunson. Like, what 2-year, 2nd-year veteran player, I should say, runs over a guy like a Brunson and like whatever.
2: I think it's the leadership. Victor Wembanyama.
1: I go from maybe even top down, like the whole organization.
2: What I'm telling you is their best player is about that life.
1: He is.
2: And when that happens, you'll be surprised because now you have to, as an athlete, you have to live up to a standard.
1: Mm-hmm. That's true.
2: If your best player is about that life and you're not, that's a good way to find another job.
1: Not to mention when your best player put the hit out.
2: Bro, you saw it.
1: And they go laid him out.
2: Hey, man.
1: Hey, Biombo.
2: Hey.
1: What's the other Plum? We ain't even seen Plum. I didn't even know Plum was on the team.
2: That moment changed that whole series.
1: He's a man.
2: That moment changed that whole series at the end of the game when Bismack Biombo and Plumlee went in there.
1: Just laying out McCain.
2: And Cannon balled his back. Hey, man, but look, they came out with a different level of intensity the next game, starting with him.
1: Mm-hmm.
2: You watch that game three, the first two plays were plays at the rim for Victor Wembanyama.
1: The one thing that'll be interesting, foul trouble. Like, how are the refs going to watch Wemby specifically? Because to Mike's point, he's gotten away with a lot. The league has let some things slide.
2: He hasn't gotten away with a lot. They've gotten away with a lot on him. That's the difference. If they call this thing like that, the Knicks are really going to be in trouble.
1: No, I'm not arguing with that, but I'm saying
2: that one with we're putting a whole lot of emphasis on the
1: only
2: one.
1: Only why? Because it's big. He would have been out a game.
2: No, he wouldn't have.
1: If
2: he would have got another one, if that was a flagrant one, if he would have got another one, then he would have been suspended. He would still be playing right now, even if that was upgraded to a flagrant.
1: Even with the previous.
2: Yes.
1: Flagrant.
2: So what I'm telling you.
1: By
2: is,
1: the way, that was. Can we agree this? Can we at least agree that was a flagrant?
2: I loved it though.
1: No, I agree with that.
2: Yes, 100%.
1: That's all I asked.
2: Did you see him laugh in Brunson's face after he did it?
1: Yeah.
2: Yes, man. Guess what? If that's your leader, we good. Well, I'm going.
1: I love the 80s, 90s feel of
2: this. Come on, bro.
1: Patrick Ewing
2: was on the pregame show, and he was like,
1: yeah, I love it.
2: I wish somebody would have done that to Starks. I would have. Yeah, but.
1: Bill Laimbeer somewhere smiling in a rocking chair.
2: Draymond Green himself.
1: Charles Oakley, if they could just let him in.
2: If someone would have grabbed Steph Curry by the neck and threw him down,
1: it would have went down.
2: I'm getting kicked out the game.
1: 100%, which is interesting how the Knicks responded. All right, we got a break here. Tyrek play of the day on the way. Plus, and somebody didn't get invited to the White House. We'll explain. It's the Odd Couple, Fox Sports Radio.
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1: Montgomery hits a fly ball pretty well. Deep left, and it is gone! He's won it! No chance! An opposite way! Two-run homer!
0: That sounds like that was game seven of the World Series.
2: Like, what, is it over?
0: Did I miss something? I'm watching these teams play right now. That felt like the World Series right there.
2: That's awesome, though.
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6: Game 4 of the NBA Finals tips off from Madison Square Garden at 8:30 p.m. Eastern Time as the Knicks will be hosting the Spurs, and New York leads the series 2-1. An average of 23.8 million viewers watch Game 3 of the Finals on Monday night, the most for a Game 3 of the NBA Finals since 1998. In Major League Baseball, it was a good day for Bryce Eldridge and the Giants.
7: Bases loaded, nobody out. The pitch. Swing. There's a high drive down the right field line, deep into the corner. It's a grand slam! I can't believe it! The 21-year-old Eldridge has electrified Oracle Park. It's a game-ending grand slam!
6: You heard it all on the Giants radio network. They topped the Nationals 11-10. Right now, the Dodgers lead the Pirates in Pittsburgh 2-1, top of the fifth inning. I'm Monty Bolaños.
8: One guy is happily divorced. One guy is happily married. One guy gets called daddy by his three beautiful daughters. Aww. One guy gets called daddy after a credit card approval. One guy won a state high school basketball championship. One guy only covered a state high school basketball championship. One guy does voiceovers for fast food chains. One guy only eats fast food. Does this seem weird to anybody else?
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8: 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Here's Kelvin Washington.
10: It is the Odd Couple.
11: Yes, it is.
10: On a
11: Shut up.
10: Worship Wednesday.
11: Hey, man.
10: Kelvin Washington, Ephraim Salaam, and for Rob on this Worship Wednesday.
11: I'm just a guest here.
10: You know, but what's more like a free? You're like, you know what you're like? Half-baked. You're a guy on the couch. You okay. You're just here.
11: Yeah,
10: you,
11: I'll be on the couch.
10: Yeah.
11: All you got to do is tap my shoulder.
10: Ephraim, what you think about this? Oh, hey, man. Let me tell you. I think that. Oh, shout out to Mike Hill last hour. We got Michael Thompson, two-time NBA champ, Lakers radio analyst. Oh, Michael Thompson is awesome, man. And, of course, just a hilarious, just a good dude. If you're not familiar with him, you should be. If you have never really heard him on the radio, you'll enjoy that, talking to him in about 28 minutes or so. And then, Monty, did we get any confirmation from George? Alex, can you hit Monty for us?
6: All he said was, okay, what time?
10: All right.
11: There we go.
10: George Reister, sometimes wrongster, is going to join us. Brandon, don't forget that. He'll join us at 9:30 Eastern, 6:30 Pacific. Okay. We'll talk some smack with him. Obviously, George Reister's got his show.
11: George doing everything.
10: He is doing it. And hosting a pool party.
11: I don't know how
10: he might be. Let me tell you, even. I don't know what George we're going to get.
11: Love but George, man.
10: So that'll be good. Oh,
11: George was a great teammate too. I knew young George back in the day. He's great family.
6: He thumbs upped it.
11: Yeah.
6: He's ready.
11: Okay. All right. Sisters, mother, Josh Hart, dad, everybody's great.
10: That's we no
6: Stop.
10: Longer call it thumbs
6: Stop.
10: Up. It's Josh Hart.
11: Oh wow.
6: Oh no, he did not. He didn't do he approved.
10: Okay.
6: He approved.
10: I like that.
6: He approved.
11: Keep your fingers out of the pot.
10: All right. By the way, check us out on YouTube. All you gotta do is search the Odd Couple FSR on YouTube. Elijah making us look good and throwing up Elijah.
11: Who?
10: Elijah, the dude back there.
12: Never heard of him.
11: My son's name Elijah. I thought he was in here. I'm like, Elijah, what you doing?
10: And by the way, Elijah, stop doing that. It's racist. Elijah, I see you with the...